0: forecast, getting down to around 82 tonight, a slight chance for rain far east of the Metroplex, a high of 106 on Saturday, very warm out there, 105 for a high on Sunday.
1: It's 98 in Dallas and 99 in Fort Worth. Defense attorneys for Carmelo Anthony, who killed another teen at a Texas track meet, are seeking a new trial. Fox's Garrett Tenney is in McKinney with the latest.
2: Prosecutors laid out even more evidence on Carmelo Anthony they had that the jury never heard at trial. And that was because of an agreement with the defense that...

0: also shared dozens of text messages they found on Anthony's phone about his violent behavior. In one text thread, his then-girlfriend told him to stop punching and that it wasn't good. He responded, "I have to. It's like a priority for me." In another, he told her, "When I get mad, I see red. When I get mad, I black out. When I get mad, I can't control myself."
1: The defense is also presenting evidence alleging that the victim, Austin Metcalf, also had a history of violence and discriminating minorities. Construction on a new ballroom at the White House will continue following a Supreme Court decision. Fox's Kevin Uritsky has all the details.
2: Chief Justice John Roberts issued the temporary order, which prevents a lower court order from taking effect that would have stopped above-ground construction on the ballroom. The Supreme Court will now consider lawsuits aimed at stopping the project. The order stayed today was based on the argument that President Trump did not have congressional approval. The administration has argued that the president has the right to renovate the White House and other federal buildings as necessary, and that the White House ballroom project is necessary due in part to national security concerns. It's expected to have an underground military and bunker complex. The ballroom is said to be about 65% done. Kevin Uretsky, Fox News.
1: The administration says that about $200 million of the $400 million cost has been taken care of via private donations. Your Money News brought to you by NetWorthRadio.com. Friday was a good day on Wall Street to cap off a down week. Fox's Hillary Barsky has all the details.
3: The major averages finishing higher for the day, but down for the week, with the Dow suffering its worst week since March, while the NASDAQ and S&P 500 snapped a three-week winning streak. Oil prices are at a one-month high, fueling inflation concerns, with West Texas Intermediate crude at over $86 a barrel. Crypto-linked stocks surged along with the price of Bitcoin, the world's largest cryptocurrency, topping $77,000 following President Trump's push for the Clarity Act. The Dow winners, Goldman Sachs, Caterpillar, and Amgen. The Dow decliners, Honeywell Technologies, Apple, and Nvidia. The Dow up 518 points, the NASDAQ higher by 113, S&P 500 up 33. Hillary Barsky, Fox News.
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4: Another huge bank is moving offices to Dallas. Hear how Y'all Street will be the new Wall Street on the James Show at 2:05. Governor Abbott says he's going to crack down on Muslim foot baths in Texas airports, but why did he allow them in the first place? You'll hear this debate at 3:05. And you hear a lot of students are cutting corners with AI. 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That's coming up Monday, 2 to 5, on The James Show with me, James Parker, on your Texas voice for common sense, News Talk 820 and 93.3 FM, WBAP.
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10: Hello, America. 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Our number, 877-381-3811. Hello. 877-381-3811. It's our final hour of the week. I'm glad you're here. Don't forget Life, Liberty, and Levin tomorrow night, 8 p.m. Eastern on Fox. Sunday night, 8 p.m. Eastern on Fox. Please set your DVR, whatever your recording device is. It's best to set it, like, now, so you don't forget. But these are two unbelievable shows. And Sunday's show is a special. It's a full hour in studio. I'm sitting down with Senator Cruz. He asked me to interview him for a book he's just written on Clarence Thomas. It comes out next Tuesday, but he wanted to get a jump on it with you folks. And in fact, these authors are lining up now. I've got authors coming up. I can't even tell you who they are yet. I just can't take them all. It's just not possible. I'm trying to help where I can, but it's just not possible. I cannot turn my television show into something like that. But Cruz has something unique and interesting to say. Spent a lot of time with Clarence Thomas, and Clarence Thomas is one of my heroes. And you'll see in the future as well. So, again, set your DVRs or whatever recording device you use. We still use DVR here. And watch it live, too, actually. Saturday and Sunday, 8 p.m. Eastern time. You know, I actually let the guests speak. It's very unique. And I only have one or two guests. Very unique. It's actually very old-fashioned, but it's great. Bernie Sanders, these Democrats, they keep running on Israel. They hate Israel. Now, ladies and gentlemen, tonight Turkey is threatening Israel. What is Israel supposed to do? They were attacked by Hamas, which is backed by Iran and Qatar. They come under attack. They fight back, and they're not allowed to win. We pulled them back in Gaza. We pulled them back in Lebanon with Hezbollah. These are surrogates of Iran. We pulled them back with Iran. And then we tell them, no, no, you got to pull back further. And now Turkey is moving into Syria. Nobody's telling them to pull back. And they're moving their military into Syria to go on the border with Israel. And Erdogan keeps threatening Israel, keeps talking about how he wants to destroy the Jews and remove them from the Middle East. He's an Islamist. He's a national socialist. He's all those things. So I don't understand. Israel is a tiny country of 9 million people. It's a speck on the map. We understand what's going on. I get that. But what I don't understand is the Democrat Party, quite frankly. They give billions and billions of dollars to Israel. That's not true. Israel buys equipment from us with the $3.8 billion, And Netanyahu is phasing all of it out. And let me tell you, it'll be a bad day for our country when Israel says, you know what? We'll make an alliance with China. Now, they're not going to say it, but what if they did? All that technology, all that intelligence, all that warrior power, that Air Force and everything else. I mean, how stupid is Bernie Sanders? How stupid are these people, these woke right fascists, and as well as these Islamist Marxist Nazis? But now they're going to team up with India, which has 1.4, 1.5 billion people, has a strong industrial base. They're teaming up with Greece. And they're teaming up with other countries. And we can't allow the Democrat Party to drag us into this place just because they're Jew haters and Israel haters. They're also Constitution haters and American haters. I wrote a whole book called The Democrat Party Hates America. But here's Bernie Sanders on a Zoom call from Angie Nixon. Angie Nixon's running for the Senate from Florida. She's a communist. DSA, they're communists. They hate the Constitution. They hate the country. Very unlikely she'll win, but it doesn't matter. Bernie Sanders is all in with her. He's all in with al-Sayed. He was all in with Plattner. He's for the Nazis, the Marxists, the Islamists. Just not the Americans, you know. And by that, I mean people who support America, actually. Cut five, go.
4: And Angie also understands that it makes no sense at all that we're spending $1.1 trillion, $1.5, beg your pardon, $1 trillion on the military?
10: We're not spending $1.5 trillion yet. They've asked for another $500. We're spending about $1 trillion out of our budget on the military, and that's the job of the country. That's the job of our government, is to protect us. It's not to redistribute wealth. It's not to destroy Medicare and make it for all. It's not this communist agenda. Go ahead.
4: Billions and billions of dollars going to the extremist government in Israel, which has done terrible, terrible things against the people, Palestinian people.
10: I hate this man. I despise this man. He's the worst of the worst. He just is. Go ahead.
4: The reason that you guys pulled off this unbelievable upset in Florida is not only you got a great candidate.
10: It's because your opponent was Vindman. This phony fraud fake who went after Donald Trump and laid the foundation for the first unconstitutional impeachment against Trump. That's why. Now in California, there's Representative-elect Aisha Wahab. She won the special election for Swalwell's seat. Here she is on CNN yesterday. Go.
9: Should AIPAC be afraid of you in Congress? And do you support U.S. taxpayer funding weapons for Israel?
10: I don't understand this, ladies and gentlemen. I really don't understand this. They act like Israel's the only country on the face of the earth. It's the only ally we have. It's the only ally we sell weapons to and sells technology, actually gives technology to us. AIPAC, which is in the minor leagues when it comes to organizations that have political action committees, in the minor leagues. And then we get foreign money out of Qatar. CNN never asks about that. Foreign money out of communist China. CNN never asks about that. Foreign money out of Iran. CNN never asks about that. Never ask anything about CARE. And where their funding comes from, no. It's always Israel, or it's AIPAC, or it's the Jewish billionaires. This is CNN. CNN, go ahead.
11: No, I don't support weapons going out of this country. I think that there's a time and place for war.
10: I don't support weapons going out of this country. Okay, so she doesn't support weapons going out. So doesn't she sound like the woke, right, neo-fascist, isolationist America? Don't they agree on this? Of course they do. I don't want to hear about this America First stuff. That's not what these neo-fascist isolationists are about. They're not about America First. I don't know how many lessons we have to have as a country. I don't know how many hundreds of thousands of soldiers we have to lose because these isolationists hold sway until we're attacked, of course. Oof, we should have, I'm sorry, we should have armed up. We should have, shut up, you fools. That's who they are. By the way, scheduled as our guest is Ken Paxton. Ken Paxton, obviously, running for the Senate in Texas. I'm going to endorse Ken Paxton. The guy he's running against is an absolute nut job who hates our country, hates our Constitution. Oh, he'll lie about that, his opponent. He's lied about everything else he's done, but he's one of these real hardcore radicals. We'll be right back.
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0: pleasure to have on the program Ken Paxton, who's running for the Senate in Texas. This is a crucial race. His opponent is a complete nut job and a hardcore leftist who's trying to reinvent himself and run, run as a moderate Democrat, which he absolutely is not. How are you, sir?
1: I'm doing great. We're working hard, and you've explained the race really well. This is the guy that is, he has like a 10-year record of being the most AOC-like person in Texas, probably the most radically left socialist, Democrat, communist, whatever you want to call him. And he's definitely running away from that voting record and comments he's made in the past to be a moderate Democrat, which is absolutely false.
0: Mm-hmm. And I think what's interesting to me, I think in the nation and certainly the people of Texas, is what would he do in the Senate? And what he would do in the Senate is get right behind Schumer and vote against our judicial nominees and vote for whatever they want. And you're trying to prevent that, correct?
1: That's exactly right. And if you can imagine the Senate, that Senate position from Texas going to somebody that liberal, I mean, I'd say the country's in trouble. So I don't think there's any way, once we expose him for what he has actually said and voted for, that the people of Texas are gonna go for this.
0: Mm-hmm. But that's the problem, isn't it? They managed to get an enormous sums of money and then lie about these guys. You know, they have one leftist after another, but this guy's like the leftist of the leftists. So they're going to do everything they can to take that seat, because it'll have national implications. It'll resonate throughout the country. That's a problem.
1: That's absolutely right. That's exactly right. And that's why you see so much money coming in from California and probably overseas. They definitely view this as it would be a big win for them. It would change the nature of Texas. And I don't think we could hold the Senate if we lost the Senate race.
0: Tell us your big positions. There's 3, 4, 5 big positions, if you can get in there.
1: So the number one thing for me is the Save America Act. And the reason that is so important to me, I fought on election integrity. We had the same thing going on in Texas that they did in Georgia and Michigan and Wisconsin, but we fought it. And I had to win 12 lawsuits in very liberal counties and get around the liberal courts of appeals in these liberal counties. And we ended up winning all 12 lawsuits. But that bill, in my opinion, if we don't pass that, we're going to lose the country, as these Democratic states consistently, you know, cheat. And they don't have photo ID, and they don't have their voter rolls cleared of illegals and dead people. And they're using the mail-in ballots to collect votes, and we have no idea who's voting. So that would be my number one priority, because everything else, if we can't fix that, we lose everything else. So beyond that, the federal deficit is a huge problem I think we have to start addressing. I'm very interested in making sure that we have constitutional conservatives. So I'm very interested in serving on the Judiciary Committee if I can, to make sure that we have judges that are conservative. And I'm definitely somebody who's very interested in what's going on with China, because I think they are our most, our biggest challenge economically and militarily.
0: What do you make of these mosques popping up all over your state? I get a lot of calls about this.
1: Well, it's interesting. I mean, there's obviously, we have the First Amendment, and any religion can worship however they want to. The problem is Sharia law, and mm-hmm. this idea that they can have their own separate laws or just violate ours. So I've been involved in some lawsuits over that, because some of these developments have not followed state and federal law. And if you're going to operate in our country, you can worship however you want to, but you have to follow our laws. You can't ignore the Constitution. You cannot ignore state and federal law. That's an absolute.
0: Mm-hmm. Now, are you getting much help in this regard from other statewide Republicans in dealing with this?
1: Yeah, I think we're pretty unified in that. The challenge is working around the First Amendment. Obviously, we care about that, and we want people to, I mean, that was one of the founding principles, right? That we had freedom of political expression and then freedom of religious expression, but not at the expense of our own laws. And so, yeah, I think the governor understands this. I think the lieutenant governor understands this. And I think the legislature is more and more coming to understand this. And we're going to have to deal with this as we go forward.
0: Let me ask you something. I've been thinking about this too. But if you have an imam who's talking about overthrowing the United States and weaponizing sort of in many ways violence and so forth and so on, We all know that's not a First Amendment issue. We've got to figure out how to address something like that, don't we? I don't think we've figured that out yet.
1: No, we haven't to some degree. So, like, we have lawsuits against CARE. We have lawsuits against some other Islamic, the Islamic Council out of Dallas, and largely because we think that they are promoting, you know, terrorism, and they've got, they're recruiting people for terrorism. So when you start talking about putting lives at risk and you're talking about violence, then that certainly leaves an opening for us to go after you and make sure that you don't operate in our state.
0: It's a big state with big cities. You got a lot of rural populations, too. It's hard to campaign in a state like this, isn't it?
1: It's very hard. That's why I'm telling people to go to KenPaxton.com and give, because 32 million people, I could go speak to 1,000 people a day between now and the election, and I would get to 75,000 people. Yes. There are going to be 10.4 million people voting. So without some type of money to get on and get into the media and make sure that people know what this guy believes. And we're going to target, obviously, different areas care about different things. But if we let people know the positions that he has on boys and girls sports, which he has voted, he's voted for, we talk about his voting for transitioning kids. Or how about just a guy that ran a vegan campaign in Texas, which is definitely a meat state. We have many, many issues to go after him on that do not fit with Texans' views.
0: But he'd be a good senator from perhaps New York, wouldn't he?
1: Or California.
0: Yeah.
1: but not here.
0: Not Texas.
1: Not in Texas.
0: They have spent a lot of time trying to change Texas on the left, though, haven't they? I mean, with the immigration issue at the national level and so forth.
1: Well, that's absolutely the plot that was developed with Joe Biden. Think about this. On day one. Not a month into his office, one day, on first day, he announces to the world that he's not going to deport anybody. Why would you announce it, first of all? He announced it so that the cartels would know to start bringing people to the border and that they would no longer have to run from Border Patrol. They could run to them and get help. And that's exactly what he did. And that was designed to help with voting, and it also affected congressional districts because they have been counting illegals in our count.
0: If people want to help you, where do they go?
1: They go to KenPaxton.com, and we need all the help we can get, just because this guy is raising so much money on ActBlue, which I'm convinced is completely illegal, and that they're raising money overseas. And then, of course, we have just huge contributions from California. I think Reid Hoffman gave him $10 million, so the money is flowing in for him from, you know, basically the liberal states.
0: So, folks, if you want to help, and I hope you do, it's KenPaxton.com, KenPaxton.com. I know you're in the middle of an event. I want to endorse you for the Senate. I think your race is crucially important for Texas and the United States. And I'm hoping the people in Texas really step up now. You got a lot of races that are very, very important. They're federal and state. But there's no more important race than this Paxton race for the United States Senate. And I wish you all the best, sir. Any final words?
1: Thank you, Mark. Yeah, thank you for the endorsement, and thanks for having me on. We got to go win this.
0: All right, go get him, Tiger. Here he goes. KenPaxton.com. Ken Paxton, P-A-X-T-O-N.com. We need that seat. We need to have a Republican senator from Texas. This is absolutely crucial. I'll be right back. For nearly 3,000 years, Homer's epic poem, The Iliad, has shaped the literary and moral imagination of the West. 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
3: On the ones.
4: In Lake Dallas, look out for an accident blocking the right lane on southbound 35E right before you pass Lake Dallas Drive. In Mesquite, there's an accident on southbound 635 right before you get to Highway 80. That's got the left lane blocked and traffic backed up to the I-30 interchange. And in Denton, look out for an accident blocking the two left lanes on northbound 35 right after you pass the 35E-35W split. Your forecast from the WBAP On-Time Experts 24-7 Weather Center.
5: For WBAP, I'm WFAA meteorologist Drew Davis with a quick look at your forecast. Getting down to around 82 tonight, a slight chance for rain far east of the Metroplex. A high of 106 on Saturday. Very warm out there. 105 for a high on Sunday.
4: Currently it's 98 in both Dallas and in Fort Worth. Midterm election campaigns are in full swing. Both President Trump and Vice President J.D. Vance are making the rounds to boost Republican candidates in races that will decide if Republicans keep control of Congress. Fox's Madeline Riviera has all the details.
6: President Trump is heading to Myrtle Beach to give his endorsed candidate Darlene Graham a boost to replace her late brother. She made a runoff earlier this month along with Ralph Norman, who ran in the gubernatorial primary this year. But her admission during a debate that she is not well-versed on national security has raised questions about her readiness. Regardless, Graham says she appreciates the president's support. Vice President J.D. Vance, meantime, is heading to his hometown of Middletown, Ohio. It's meant to be a kickoff for more political travel as the administration looks to sharpen its message on the economy ahead of the midterms.
4: Cost of living is one of the key issues this midterm cycle. Your money news brought to you by NetWorthRadio.com. A teenager is dropping their social media lawsuit against various platforms, including Meta. Lauren Simonotti from Fox Business has more.
7: Her attorney says she wants to get on with her life. Her case is part of a test case, if you will, where attorneys could use the verdict to gauge how juries could view thousands of other similar claims of these social media companies deliberately addicting young people. So Meta is responding to this, and they say this. Another plaintiff, this teen girl, in the personal injury trials, has dropped her case against Meta after settling with TikTok. Half of all Meta's scheduled trials have now ended in dismissal, with the company paying nothing. They continue, this plaintiff had a significant mental health condition that predated her use of social media, and it's clear that many of these cases fit the same pattern.
4: Multiple states have filed a lawsuit against Meta over alleged harmful effects on young users. 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I'm Sean Allen.
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8: A man named Salman Ahmed Elmi has been charged in a Medicaid fraud scheme in Minnesota. He's also linked to several people involved in a sex trafficking operation. He was previously given the Outstanding Refugee Award for Entrepreneurship by the Minnesota Department of Human Services.
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1: Rich, you said something to me, and I didn't hear you. Can you come in again? So, of course. Just wanted to hear you say that again. Good Lord. We have 25 minutes left? All right. Monetary gold, folks. Gold entered 2026 after a historic year. It really skyrocketed. It skyrocketed. And it went to about $5,500 an ounce in early January. And it's been hovering around five or so, give or take, but it's at historic highs now. Again, I remember when I bought it for $200 an ounce, some 40-some years ago. And 20 years ago, the dollar went down, the value of the dollar, down like 20%, 30% or more. The currency, with the value of the precious metals like gold, have skyrocketed. And, you know, when you're looking at a debt of $40 trillion, we've now hit 40, and we're going to hit 50 soon enough, and then it's just going to steamroll. It's going to keep going. We don't have politicians in Congress who are going to deal with this. They're called Democrats. They're not going to do it. And we've got Social Security that's all bound up in 6 years. They're not going to fix it. They're going to wait till it collapses. They're going to play chicken. They want massive, massive tax increases. They look for opportunities like this, ladies and gentlemen. So you need to protect yourself. That's the way I view it. You need to protect yourself primarily by diversifying what you have. So you have, you have your pension plans. Some of you are on your pensions. You have your income, obviously. You have your savings. You have, various investments, if you have any. Well, to me, diversification is a no-brainer. No, you don't put all your eggs in one basket, particularly when you're looking down the road 4, 5, 6, 7 years like this. It's not far away anymore. People used to talk about, in 30 years. No, it's much less than 10 years. Social Security in 6 years? $50 trillion is going to be in less than 6 years? The interest on the debt is bigger than the entire defense budget? I mean, this is big stuff. This is big stuff. 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And I think you really should. It's very, very important. Let's go to Larry, Bedford, Pennsylvania, the great, yes, we're taking calls now, the great WBFD. Go.
2: It's a pleasure to talk with you, sir.
1: You know, Bedford, and same to you, my friend, Bedford's a nice area. We remember what happened there, the assassination attempt. And, but you guys, did you guys just elect a Democrat in a special election? Did I just see that, or am I wrong?
2: Sorry.
1: No, I'm glad.
2: Sorry for our ask. But, he's not that bad. I mean, I've been hammering away at him, emails and texts work a lot.
1: Very good. Very good. All right, I kind of derailed you. What did you want to talk about?
2: Well, you were talking to Paxton about the Sharia law thing, and about all these mosques popping up, and your man that I talked to on the line, he said, well, what would you advise President Trump to do And I'm like, well, you know, I'm as a Marine veteran, serving three tours in Iraq and Afghanistan, had to go into some of these mosques, and they had obviously weapons in there. Okay, so we had to, you know, deal with that. So with that being said, even though we have the First Amendment, why can't we, like I mentioned to your man on the phone earlier, why can't the Trump administration, we have the CIA and FBI.
1: Mm-hmm.
2: We have all this intel.
1: What you're going to ask is why, just so you don't get cut off here, why can't we monitor these mosques? And the answer is we can. Not with the CIA, but with the FBI. And I hope they're doing some of that, because if you have imams in mosques who are promoting violence and terrorism, who are encouraging mob action, I don't mean free speech assembly. I mean, we all know what I'm talking about. Then we need to address that. That person should be identified. That person should be detained. And that person should be on the list, if they're not a citizen, for getting their ass kicked out of here. If they're a naturalized citizen, for being denaturalized and removed. It's time we go on offense and take care of business, as far as I'm concerned. So I agree with you, Larry.
2: So why,
1: thank you for... go ahead. Go ahead,
2: why,
1: I'm sorry.
2: Why can't we... Why, no, I'm sorry, Mark. Why can't we just, like, intel all these mosques?
1: Well, we can't do them all, but we can do some. Like I just said, we can just have... You can have the FBI... do some of this. We used to actually do some of this. I remember this when I was Chief of Staff to Attorney General Meese. We did some of this, not necessarily just with mosques, but definitely with mosques and other institutions when Reagan was president. It's gotten a hell of a lot worse since then. All right, Larry, you're a good man. I don't know what's going on with me here. But luckily it's Friday night. Whatever's going on won't go on forever here because we're running out of time, unfortunately. Abdul Saeed on MS Now yesterday. Cut 7, go.
3: I've been talking to Democrats for 15 months, and ever since February when they kicked off this ridiculous war, it is one of the only things that I hear from Democrats. Why is it that a guy who said that he wanted no new wars, that he was going to America first us, that he's now, it seems, putting America last, to the drapes he wants to put in the White House and a war that he seems not to know how to get himself out of. So, you know, just a pro tip here, Mike, if you want to win Democrat votes, you're probably going to have to start talking about the ridiculous war that we shouldn't be fighting in Iran.
1: Oh, yeah, the ridiculous war we shouldn't be fighting in Iran with your heroes and your friends, right? The Islamists that run that regime. And that Islamist regime, ladies and gentlemen, is in the middle of the spokes, of the wheel spokes. It is the gear in the middle of the spokes. That regime is taken out, and I mean removed. It's going to have a very, very negative impact on many of these terrorist organizations and save a lot of lives, including ours, because down the road, if they get nuclear weapons, we're in deep trouble. They'll blackmail us, they'll threaten us, and I believe they intend to use them because that's their ideology. That's what they say they're... Allah forces them, imposes them, wants them to do, and they want to do it. They want to do it. There's more from this reprobate. Cut 8, go.
3: Folks are clear-eyed about what they're facing, because at the end of the day, it's not about Team Red or Team Blue. It's about Team Can I Afford My Gas.
1: I just love it when these radical leftists, these communist Islamists, it's not about red and blue. No, I'm for the people. No, they're not for the people. And no... He's not even going to represent the Democrats. This guy is bad. He is bad news. He now knows how he's supposed to sound. He now knows what he's supposed to say. They pulled him aside, stopped scaring people. You know, you got to get your propaganda down. Now, I've told you the difference between the Democrat Party and the DSA substantively does not exist for the most part. They're 80% in agreement. Where the difference is, you hear him now. He sounds differently than he did 3 or 4 weeks ago, doesn't he, Rich? He's not hanging around with Piker right now, is he? He's not saying he's going to hang around with Piker right now, because they all understand, in order to get elected, cool it, calm down. Cool it and calm down. And so that's what he's doing. And there's enough people who will buy this BS. I'm not one of them, of course. We'll be right back.
0: Mark Levin.
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0: try and get to at least one caller by the time we leave. So, Will, you hang on there. International Fellowship of Christians and Jews, fantastic group. Anti-Semitism has continued to rise around the world every day, and the Jewish people continue to pay the price. We see this Erdogan in Turkey right now. He's ready to go to war. He's in NATO. You talk about our equipment with Israel. He's got more of our equipment than Israel does. From growing threats against Jewish communities to acts of violence, harassment, intimidation, many families are living with fear simply because they're Jewish. Synagogues, schools, community centers continue strengthening security as hatred spreads far beyond the headlines. Did you ever think rabbis would have to carry pistols, ladies and gentlemen? Did you ever think you need security in these synagogues like this? Where they're paying out of their own pockets for private security? Retired veterans, retired FBI, retired DEA, local cops, and so forth, and so on. It's outrageous. If this were going on in other communities, you know, there'd be an end put to this. And people would be outraged. But way too many people are getting used to this when it comes to the Jewish community. I'm just being perfectly straightforward with you. But that's why the International Fellowship of Christians and Jews is working every day in Israel and around the world, helping to provide security, emergency assistance, food, critical care for vulnerable Jewish communities. And this will spread. This will spread from Jewish communities to Christian communities. It's spreading already. This will spread from synagogues to churches. It's spreading already. For more than 40 years, the fellowship, Christians and Jews, have stood together alongside the Jewish people, delivering practical support when it's needed most. Hatred continues to spread, but compassion and action can make a difference, you know. And so we're calling on you, please, to join the International Fellowship of Christians and Jews in praying for the safety of the Jewish people in the Holy Land, that there will be peace there, for an end to the hatred against them. 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That's L-E-V-I-N for thefellowship.org. levinforthefellowship.org. Please check it out on Friday evening. It's a perfect time to do it. Let's go to Will, Lancaster, Pennsylvania. I love Lancaster. Sirius XM Satellite. Do they still have those nice family restaurants there, if you know what I mean, where everybody sits at these big tables and the Greyhounds come in, the buses, and you got big bowls in that part of Lancaster?
1: Oh, yeah.
0: Oh, I got to get back there. Oh, I got to get back there. Go right ahead. Sorry.
1: Well, my point was, first-time caller, long-time listener, love you.
0: Thank you.
1: Mr. Levin, and appreciate everything you do for our country. But all these liberals complaining about gas prices, don't they all drive Teslas?
0: Mm-hmm. That's right. You know, it's such
1: just a thought.
0: And our callers here are brilliant, like Will here. Go get a Tesla. What are you whining about? And many of you have Teslas, as far as we know, right?
1: Yes, sir.
0: That's your point.
1: I don't drive one, but it's different than a hurricane coming through, and gas prices go up. You just deal with it till it comes back down. So.
0: Well, that's a fantastic point, actually. And, of course, you have a lot of states where the sales tax on the gasoline is so confiscatory. I mean, almost 72 cents a gallon in California. People are paying like $7 a gallon. That is insane. What is it, Rich? I didn't hear you. Okay. And in electric bills in the Northeast, like states like New Jersey and New York and Connecticut, crazy. All right, thank you for your great call, all the great calls, as a matter of fact. And here we go, every Friday, in your honor, America, Ray Charles in America, here we go.

0: All right, folks, don't forget. 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Life, Liberty, and Levin on Fox, 8 p.m. Eastern Time tomorrow. 8 p.m. Eastern Time Sunday. Two great shows, great openings, great guests. You're going to love it, I promise. The week is over, officially, and the weekend begins right now. We salute our armed forces, police officers, firefighters, emergency personnel, our brothers and sisters in ICE. That's right, I said it. And our trucker friends. That's right. We salute the men and women in Ukraine and Israel and Iran. And you, the American people, red-blooded Americans. Good night, Spritey and Griffey and Pepsi and Smokey. Good night, Zelda and Gigi. Good night, Indy and Patton and Rory. Good night, I said Gigi, but we'll say it again. And good night, Marty and Barney. Good night, Dad. Good night, Mom. We're holding down the fort here. Good night, Leo. Good night, Joe and Bernard. Good night, Teddy. Good night, Tony. Good night, Eric. Good night, Lou. Good night, all the other great patriots who have passed. Don't forget tomorrow night, Life, Liberty, and Levin, and I'll see you next week. God bless.
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21: In Irving, there's a major accident on eastbound 183 right before you get to Loop 12 Walton Walker. That's got the two right lanes blocked and traffic backed up to Carl Road. In Lake Dallas, look out for an accident blocking the right lane on southbound 35E right before you pass Lake Dallas Drive. And in Denton, look out for an accident blocking the two left lanes on northbound 35 right after you pass the 35E-35W split. Your forecast from the WBAP On-Time Experts 24/7 Weather Center.
22: For WBAP, I'm WFA meteorologist Drew Davis with a quick look at your forecast. You guessed it, hot once again on Saturday. Right now we have a low of 82 early Saturday morning, a high of 106 Saturday afternoon, and waking up Sunday morning, 83 light winds out of the south around 5 to 10 miles per hour.
21: It's currently 98 in Dallas and 96 in Fort Worth. The news is brought to you by the Mullen & Mullen Injury Law Firm. Carmelo Anthony's lawyers rest their case as they try to get him a new trial. He's currently serving 35 years for killing Austin Metcalf at a track meet last year. Fox's Garrett Tenney is in McKinney with all the details.
2: There is a whole lot of evidence that both prosecutors and the defense never wanted to be made public, and that's in part

0: that he had acted in self-defense and believe if he had testified, the jury's decision may have been different, but he reportedly declined the chance to take the stand. Police say flock cameras helped lead to an arrest in a road rage shooting.
1: Earlier this week, Duncanville police arrested 58-year-old Rayo Bowman Jr. in connection to a July road rage shooting. Bowman Jr. is accused of shooting 20-year-old Jaden Chasteed on I-20. Chasteed required surgery after the bullet became lodged in her throat. Investigators used witness interviews, also evidence collection and flock cameras to identify Bowman Jr., who now faces two charges of aggravated assault with a deadly weapon. Flock cameras, of course, receiving recent criticism over security concerns. Clayton Neville, WBAP News.
0: 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Some beef prices are expected to decline after the U.S. relaxed rules on imports. Fox's Jenny Kasula reports.
2: Live cattle futures dropped after President Trump announced a temporary increase in the amount of beef being imported into the U.S. The U.S. will allow up to 300 metric tons, slightly higher than a standard U.S. ton, of imported ground beef for 90 days. The meat will be sold at 25% below current market prices and will not be subject to higher tariffs. The move is aimed at easing the run-up in beef prices. Also, the Justice Department is investigating the nation's largest meat packers. American cattle and rancher groups have pushed back against importing foreign beef. The shortage of cattle in the U.S. has been driving up livestock costs. Jenny Koselda, Fox News.
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3: The triple-digit heat continues, but how much longer? 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

0: And now, it's Joe Pags.
1: Great radio stations everywhere, along with Sam and Polo. It is the Joe Pags Show. Thanks. I appreciate you stopping by. There's a lot going on, lots to get to, lots to talk about. Ballroom Gate is front and center. I'll leave that. It didn't switch anything. It's kind of weird. Hey, there you go. How you doing? Along with Sam, and that's Polo. It is going to be the Joe Pags Show. Ballroom Gate, we've got a result. We've got a result. What was the show you used to watch? Wheeler Dealers? Result. Is that what it was, Sam? Didn't we watch Wheeler Dealers together?
2: I think we did. Was that the Job Done people?
1: Job Done. Result.
2: Job Done.
1: It's like they just said these very short phrases. It was Ed China was the guy wrenching on the cars, and the guy Mike somebody or other was running the joint. They'd buy these cars, fix them up, and then every time Ed would do something, he'd say, "Oh, you got to do this, and you got to do this thing over here," and then job done. And then they would sell it, make $3,000 on it or something, £3,000, or quid, and they'd say, result. So there you go. We do have a result in this dumb thing. Now, I mentioned yesterday how dumb this is. By the way, it is Free Speech Friday. Whatever's on your mind, fair game. If I know something about it, we'll talk about it. If not, we'll move on.
3: So is it over?
1: No. Oh, no. But okay, we do have a result.
3: So you can do a parody, right?
1: A parody on what?
2: Ooh.
3: Ballroom Blitz.
1: Could do Ballroom Blitz. Oh, somebody said, isn't there an AC/DC song called Big Balls or something?
3: Yeah, but you already did that one for Tom Brady
1: Did I really?
3: Deflated
1: no,
3: balls or whatever.
1: No, I didn't.
3: Yes.
1: No, I used Miley Cyrus for that. Instead of wrecking balls, I said Tom Brady likes small balls. Believe me, that's the parody I did. I never did an AC/DC one because of that.
3: Maybe somebody else did that one.
1: Somebody else may have done that. Not as good as mine, I'm sure. But somebody else may have done that. But no, I mean, we can still do a parody. I haven't done a parody in a long time.
2: I miss them.
1: So this weekend, maybe we'll take a look at it. You think Ballroom Blitz?
2: Yeah, let's try it.
3: Especially because you have to do the yelling part. So I think that would be funny.
1: What do I have to do the yelling part? What am I, your clown? What do I make you laugh?
3: Well, because you'll have to talk about like the ballroom.
1: Yes.
3: And I feel like with the yelling, it sounds like you're like squeezing or clenching.
1: I'm sorry? What's up?
3: Yeah. And so shout out
1: to... Squeezing and clenching?
3: Yeah, shout out to Tony Gonzalez. So, yeah.
1: Wow. Wow.
3: No?
1: What an odd reference.
2: Wow.
1: That's
2: weird.
1: Tony, if you're listening, dude, it's not me. That was Polo.
3: Squeezy.
1: So here's a little something. Wow. This is going to be a great show. Here's a little something that most people watching and listening don't know. And I don't think you two know. But I've got the big monitor in front of me. You guys know that because that's where I see my sponsors and I see some other stuff. I see the call screener. The big monitor in front of me. I don't think I can even show it to you in the wide shot. It's in front of me over here. And when I turn the TV on, it's always on some movie channel. And now there's some movie on, and almost every day this is what's going on. It's Jason Statham, and it looks like, what's his face? From Men in Black with Will Smith.
3: Tommy Lee Jones?
1: Exactly right. It's Tommy Lee Jones and Jason Statham. Now they're in the ocean. I have no idea what's going on. And this is going to be in front of my face, and I tell my Mac.
3: Is it the Meg?
1: I have no idea.
3: Giant shark?
1: There's no name. Mm-hmm. It's just they're in the ocean now. Tommy Lee Jones is laughing. I don't know why.
3: That's a weird mix. Like two kind of like curmudgeons.
1: Yeah, I mean, I didn't know they did a movie together. Yeah. But
2: so you're just watching a movie during the show? Wow.
1: No. Again, let me finish. I've got my Mac M4 Mini that I use for the call screener and whatever else, and I cast that to this TV. So generally speaking, when I cast it, and for those who don't know, you can actually send the video from my actual computer to something else on my Wi-Fi, and it turns the TV on. Half the time, it shows me the Mac screen. The other half the time, it just turns it on and lets me watch a movie. And I'm going, I don't want to watch this movie. This is on Movie Hub or something. I can't hear it. There are no subtitles. I'm trying to pay attention to the show, but now I'm interested. I have to find this movie now.
2: Movie night.
1: Have we seen the movie? Is it called The Meg? Is that what this is? They're
3: no,
1: both on the beach.
3: There's one called The Meg, but I don't know if that's the one that you're talking about for some reason. Because I know they made two of them, and it's supposed to be like the Megalodon shark. Like that's why it's The Meg.
1: I haven't seen a shark yet. It looks like a bunch of angry people walking around taking phone calls, and they're all very stressed out. Now there's some boats in the water. I have no idea what this is. And all I want my Mac to do is cast what I need to see in front of me on this TV. So I'll probably have to get up in the break. I'll probably have to unplug the TV, get it back in the system, and bop, bop, bop.
3: It's called, it's the sequel to The Mechanic. It's okay. Mechanic Resurrection.
1: Well, there you go. Is that what it is? They got some pretty big names in the movie.
3: Yeah.
1: But I mean, I've never even heard of it.
2: Mechanic, the first one was pretty good.
3: Yeah.
1: I think I saw The Mechanic, and I think that was really good. I think I'm with you on that. I like Jason Statham. I especially like the bloopers that they'll put out online where he's very, very intense and he just starts cracking up. That I find to be very good.
3: It's just weird that all of his movies are like, he's like something. Like there's The Mechanic, then there's another one where he's like the beekeeper, and then there's like another one where I forgot what it was. And then there was the one where he really became popular, and it was like, they made two or three of those.
1: Not Terminator, the Transporter.
3: The Transporter. So you see what I mean? Yeah. Like, he has like
1: he's always does something. Yeah.
3: Yeah, he's like this guy's always got a job.
1: But come on, the beekeeper's kind of a stretch. He's out there keeping bees. Come on.
3: It's supposed to be like like a FBI.
1: The next one's going to be the garbage man.
3: Right.
1: The cable
2: he's
1: man.
2: He's just like a
1: the
2: normal cleaner. Guy.
1: He's like a guy, right.
2: Yeah.
1: Right.
2: Yeah.
3: The cleaner.
2: Doesn't he do his own stunts, though? That's pretty cool.
1: I don't know if he still does. He's probably in his 50s now. I think that he probably did. It's just like people keep saying that Tom Cruise does all of his own stunts. He does most of them, but not all of them. The guy's getting old now.
3: But what he does do, and people joke about it now, is that in every single movie, he has to have a running scene.
1: Jason Statham?
3: No.
1: Or Tom Cruise?
2: Tom Cruise. Cause it's called like the Tom Cruise run, right? Where
3: yeah.
2: He's just like going so fast.
1: That's like required? He has to do that?
3: I think so. Because if you think about it, just about every movie he's been in, there's a scene where he's running.
2: That's true.
1: He appears to be running very fast, too.
3: Yeah, even like Jerry Maguire, where there's like no reason for him to be running, but
1: let's have Tom run here.
3: Yeah, he was running because Cuba Gooding Jr. got injured, and he was like running to like the field to go like check on him.
1: You like speak Spanish. Why are you saying Cuba?
3: Huh?
1: It's Cuba. It's not Cuba Gooding Jr. It's definitely Cuba. Okay. He pronounces like the country.
3: I've always heard it Cuba. But,
1: are you telling me that in the Rio Grande Valley they're all saying Cuba Gooding Jr.?
3: No, that's got nothing to do with location. I'm going by what they say, like how they say it.
1: Wow. What, you know what I mean, Sam? Wow.
2: Racist.
3: I mean, you're the one who says like, oh, if they want me to say this, that's what I'm going to say.
1: He doesn't call himself Cuba.
3: He calls himself Cuba.
1: Absolutely. Look it up.
3: Okay, well, if he calls himself Cuba, then I'll call him Cuba.
1: Movie man.
3: His mama calls him Clay. I'm gonna call him Clay.
2: What are the stakes here? Are we doing bets?
1: No, because I always end up paying whatever it happens to be. But no, I'm not making stakes because Polo will show up 3 hours later and I'll be mad. But the steak is cold.
3: It's a good steak. It'll still be good.
1: It was I think that was nacho night. I was like, I'm starving. I want to eat. Where the hell's Polo? What jumps out at me when you say that, the whole Cuba thing, a lot of people listening still think it's Cuba. Having said that, a lot of people think it's J.K. Rowling. It's not. It's Rowling because she says Rowling, but I'm with you.
3: But it looks spelled like Rowling, right?
1: Yeah, it's spelled R-O-W as a row.
3: Yeah.
1: Not necessarily a row.
3: I mean, if you're from Egypt, maybe.
1: She's from England.
3: Yes, but the sun god is rap. Never mind.
1: Wow. Okay, so anyway, here's a cute little story that people will love. Got in a huge argument with one of my reporters once in Lansing when I was the news director. Because the guy's name was like Dave Campbell. C-A-M-P-B-E-L-L. And what was she saying, Sam?
2: Camp Bell.
1: Sure was. Camp Bell. And I said, it's freaking Campbell. Why aren't you saying Campbell? Well, it's Camp Bell. And I guess in mid-Michigan, it's Camp Bell. I'm like, you guys going by Camp Bell soup? Are you serious? Oh, no, that's Campbell's. Ooh. I'm like, well, wait a second. Well, I can't be both. Well, the guy says Camp Bell. And I, at that point, was like, call the guy. I will correct him on how to pronounce his name.
3: Don't get me started on Nyosa, Nyosa.
1: Do not, because it's definitely Nyosa. It is not a Spanish word. What does Nyosa mean in Spanish? Nothing.
3: I don't know.
1: Well, that's the whole argument. They try to pronounce it like it's Spanish. It's not. It's an acronym. And for those around the country, it's Night in Old San Antonio, and here we've always said Nyosa, and for some reason, like the Joaquin Castros of the world think you've got to pronounce it like it's a Spanish word. It doesn't make any sense. I mean, Polo, you say Nyosa, don't you?
3: Of course.
1: I mean,
3: Sam? But that's because that when I was introduced to it when I moved here, that's how it was pronounced.
1: So they would have said it's Nyosa from the beginning. You're cool with that?
3: That's what I would have said because that would have been my understanding. Because, I mean, just like you've said, you know, you acclimate to wherever you're moving to, and that's what you go with. Just like I had to like help you with your carne guisada, you know, and your carne guisada.
1: I nailed it.
3: I was like,
1: hey,
3: no.
1: Man, listen, I was a Taco Bell aficionado. I knew how to pronounce like fajita and everything.
2: Like, nachos.
3: Jalapenos. Let me get some jalapenos.
1: I never said jalapenos. Let's not be stupid. But now, Paul, if somebody said it's Campbell, you'd have a problem with that, right?
3: Yeah, but I mean, if that's the
1: like Larry Campbell.
3: Yeah, but
1: a total mid-Michigan guy.
3: But if that's the way he pronounced it, I mean
2: then it's what? His name, right?
3: Yeah.
1: I mean, if you want to talk about mispronouncing names, my grandfather from Italy said Pagarulo. So why is it? Why are you saying Pagarulo? He said, "Cause I want to make it sound American." I said, "Understand, it doesn't sound more American when you say Pagarulo."
2: I mean, it doesn't.
1: He's just like leaving out the LIA. It's like it's Pagarulo or Pagarulo. No. He said Pagarulo.
3: I mean, it is easier to say. I will say that because you don't have to throw in
1: a Rulo. It's only four syllables when Pagliarulo is five.
3: It's the Leah.
2: Pags part. Is easiest.
1: Yes.
3: Makes it harder.
1: And of course, when I worked in Albany, because we've got nothing else going on today. We'll talk about the ballroom in a second. Calm down. Calm your ass, people out there listening.
3: Ballroom.
1: I was a television news anchor in Albany, and we were at the Egg. Those of you in the capital region of New York know what the Egg is. It's a big arena. It's like a big facility. It looks like a half an egg. Who the hell designed that? Let's make it look like an egg. So I was in there doing something as a news anchor, and a woman comes up to me with a thick Italian accent and says, "How come you mispronounce your name?" So what do you mean? You don't say Pagliarulo, you say Pagliarulo. I said, because my grandfather pronounces it Pagliarulo, or actually Pagarulo. And she says, I swear, this is how bold Italian women are. Do you remember this story, Sam?
2: No.
1: What she said to me?
2: No.
1: Well, guess what she might have said to me?
3: I don't know, but I have my finger on the dump button.
1: When did he die? Will you start pronouncing it right? I said, get away from me. I'm not going to plan on my grandfather's death. What is wrong with you, lady? Probably from Rotterdam or something, where all the Italians are in New York.
2: Oh, my gosh. They're so bold.
1: And by the way, unbelievable food. Holy mackerel.
2: So good.
1: Your mom and I went to the Italian-American Club once. And we were like the special guest because I happened to be the new Italian on the block. And they gave us macaroni and asked for more. I think that nobody else in the history of that place ever asked for more.
2: I'm sure
1: said,
2: you
1: can
2: had
1: I get another
2: one
1: bowl
2: or
1: of that?
2: Two plates.
1: Yeah, Giuseppe, no problem. They brought me some more.
2: Wow.
1: But when did your grandfather die? I said, get away from me. Why would
2: Bibbidi
1: I want to talk? Why would I? She did not say bibbidi boppity. Can you imagine? She came up. I'm from Italy. Bibbidi boppity, grandpa.
3: And she didn't throw the mi scusi.
1: She did not say scusi, though. She didn't do that. So there you go. All right. Let's get back to the ballroom because that's the most important thing going on right now.
3: Is it?
1: As some would say, President Trump was on the tarmac. So thank God we got some low audio, some noisy audio, audio. But the story is out that yes, you can continue construction on the ballroom. For now.
4: People like me and great companies that are putting it up, it's going to be close to $400 million. And it's all paid for by patriots and patriotic companies, big companies. I'll name the companies probably over the next couple of weeks, but I want to ask if they mind. And really, most of them have said you could use my name gladly. So that's all money. No taxpayer money for the ballroom at all.
5: Did you direct Secretary Bessent to interview?
1: Oh, shut up. I mean, is it me or these reporters' voices, the most annoying voices we've ever heard
2: seriously
1: in the history of ever?
3: But you notice
2: they
3: how...
2: they send the most annoying ones.
3: You notice how they can still pierce through that background noise.
1: I mean, more than he can.
3: Yeah,
1: so maybe that's why I speak that way. Is that what it is?
2: Yeah, no, it definitely is.
1: All right, here's the actual story, but it's from the AP via Newsmax, so it probably will be in some form or fashion against Trump. The headline is, Supreme Court allows work on White House ballroom to continue for now. Supreme Court Chief Justice John Roberts is allowing the White House to continue construction on President Donald Trump's $400 million ballroom project for now. Roberts signed a temporary order on Friday today, allowing work to continue while the court considers an emergency appeal from the Trump administration. Lower courts have ordered the halt of the project, finding that it must have congressional approval. That ruling was set to take effect today. Roberts signed the order because he oversees appeals of Washington-based cases. The case comes before the nation's highest court as Trump, a Republican, exercises unparalleled assertions of presidential power and increasingly seeks to mold the Capitol in his own image. What? I mean, that entire paragraph was just a slam on Trump and had no news context whatsoever. Trump, who's just doing bad things that we hate because we're the AP, is trying to reform the entire city in his own image. Shut up. Just report the story. By the way, Sam, what are the chances Larry Campbell in, like, Lansing, Michigan right now is going, did he mention me on the radio? It's like 30 years ago.
2: A high chance. We have a lot of stations in Michigan right now.
1: Hey, we hope Larry's good.
3: Quick question.
1: Yes.
3: This whole situation with the ballroom or whatever, they've done, like, work already, right? There is some work that's been done.
1: Yeah, it's like halfway done, at least.
3: Okay, so what's supposed to happen if they say no?
1: It would just stay half-built.
3: Yeah, it's gonna.
1: That's how stupid it is.
3: It's gonna look like the Colosseum in Rome, like just.
1: Well, the Colosseum in Rome was actually fully built, and it's falling apart since
3: then. I'm saying now. I'm saying it's going to look like that.
1: No, that's exactly what it would look like. It's a great question. You know what they'll do, Polo, and you know this. If a Democrat should ever win the presidency again, God forbid, they'll finish it and say, well, it's because it's the Kamala Harris Ballroom. Look how great it is. This is not about the ballroom. It's about Trump. You know
2: right.
3: that. That would be a good name, though, if you think about it.
1: Stop. Stop it.
3: Just saying.
1: Even though it's Friday.
2: Not
1: even. Stop it.
2: Why didn't we play the Friday song? What in the world?
1: That is how we even know Kamala Harris's name, because she's very good with ballrooms.
3: There you go.
2: Stop
1: what?
2: It.
1: Willie
2: Stop.
1: Brown. You should name it the Willie Brown Ballroom if she builds it. I'm serious. 888-941-PAGS. 888-941-7247. JoePags.com. 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Why not try this? 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It's a supplement. It's not a prescription. 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Keep it here.
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1: 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John, Tallahassee, what's going on? Hold on, John. I can't hear you because of the hijinks with the monitor and with the movie. I've got to change the audio real quick. Give me a sec. Calm down, John. We're going to have you on, I promise. No. Go ahead. You're on. What's happening, John? Talk to me.
19: I can't hear good, but I want to dedicate this to your screener.
1: Okay.
19: She liked it, and maybe to make you laugh a little too.
1: Okay.
19: It's about the mayor of New York City.
1: Let's go.
19: When you get caught between the moon and Mondami, you never fall in love, but you may starve. That's all there is to it now, Mr. Peggs.
1: But my call screener liked that?
19: Yeah, she laughed at it.
1: Dad!
2: Short and sweet.
1: What the hell was that?
3: What did he fall in?
1: I think, you know what I think he was basing that on? The Arthur's theme.
3: Yeah, I knew that 100%, but what did he fall in?
1: Love.
3: It was love?
1: You can't fall in food or something.
3: Oh, I thought it was mud. Okay.
1: He said you don't fall in love or something about food. Now, Sam doesn't even know what Arthur's theme is, right?
2: I don't.
1: It's from the movie called Arthur, starring Dudley Moore.
3: Yeah.
1: Sung by Christopher Cross.
3: Yes.
1: Yeah. Listen, John, not a bad reference, but dude, make sure you're awake. He's talking about, you might be groggy. You think I should do that one?
2: Oh, yeah, let's do it.
1: I can't sing Christopher Cross. It's way too high. 888-941-PAGS, 888-941-7247. Joe Pags. John, pretty good. Keep it here.
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20: In Lake Dallas, look out for an accident blocking the right lane on southbound 35E right after you pass Lake Dallas Drive. And in Denton, look out for an accident blocking the two left lanes on northbound 35 right after you pass the 35E-35W split. Your forecast from the WBAP On-Time Experts 24-7 Weather Center.
21: For WBAP, I'm WFA meteorologist Drew Davis with a quick look at your forecast. You guessed it, hot once again on Saturday. Right now we have a low of 82 early Saturday morning, a high of 106 Saturday afternoon, and waking up Sunday morning, 83 light winds out of the south, around 5 to 10 miles per hour.
20: Currently it's 98 in Dallas, 96 in Fort Worth. President Trump spoke to reporters at Joint Base Andrews addressing his controversial White House ballroom project following a temporary Supreme Court ruling that blocks a lower court order aimed at halting construction.
4: We're spending hundreds of millions of dollars on the ballroom, and it's all from people like me and great companies that are putting it up. It's going to be close to $400 million, and it's all paid for by patriots and patriotic companies.
20: The remarks came before the president boarded Air Force One ahead of a trip to Myrtle Beach, South Carolina, where he gave a campaign speech for Republican Senator Darlene Graham. Your Money News brought to you by NetWorthRadio.com. Governor Greg Abbott spoke about property tax reform in Fort Worth. Governor Abbott described Tarrant County as a prime example of how to create tax relief while still managing the budget.
0: It is very achievable for jurisdictions across the entire state to do exactly what Tarrant County has done, and that is to cut property taxes while fully funding operations in a robust, growing city like Fort Worth and county like Tarrant County.
20: Abbott called on other parts of Texas to follow Tarrant County's lead. Keep connected, DFW, for the latest on the situation in the Middle East on your home for WBAP's Morning News. 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I'm Sean Allen.
18: Out of all the cities in America, President Donald J. Trump and the Republicans have chosen the DFW area to hold their first ever national midterm convention at the American Airlines Center, Wednesday, September 9th and Thursday, September 10th in the great state of Texas. Hear from leaders in the Republican Party as we approach the midterm election with a scheduled appearance from President Donald J. Trump. Keep connected, DFW, as we bring you complete in-depth team coverage from start to finish. 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

0: Great to have you. Thanks. I appreciate you stopping by. Oh, look at that. I'm telling you, technology can kiss my ass today. What is going on? What is that? It's the Spider-Man section or segment of the program.
1: Oh, yeah.
0: Oh, no, now it's a scary movie segment of the program.
2: I get that. Just
0: it worked so well all week.
2: Yeah, but see, I suggested something to you, and I thought you had done it. That's why it worked all week, and now we know that.
0: Oh, no. No, no, no. That would have required me actually putting a one image on a flash drive.
2: Right.
0: It's not like I have any flash drives laying around. I probably don't have any that I could use to put one image on and then pop them in there. Yeah. You're just saying, oh, here's a super-duper one, 500-gig one. Oh, yeah, but I don't have any of those available for me today.
2: Put one with like really nice resolution on that one.
0: Yeah, absolutely. It could be super-duper high definition.
1: I am so tired of all of these ads all of the time. I mean, I know you have a smart TV, and like part of why TVs are so cheap is because they can like pump all these ads. But like, why do I have to turn my TV on and see an ad right away? It's ridiculous.
0: Yeah, I think the smart TV concept is not a good one.
2: I think I don't know what you're talking about, Sam, but you might have it on the wrong setting. You might still have it on like store mode. If you're seeing ads on your TV like that.
0: What are you talking about? Look behind me. These are ads for movies and TV shows. Yeah.
2: Okay, but that's because you're on like a service page or something, right? Because
0: that's when you start the TV up, that's the main page. That's it. It opens to that.
2: Yep. See, because mine doesn't do that. It'll have like the home screen, and there'll be like certain things like showing up on like individual windows, but it won't take up the whole screen.
0: Sounds like you have a dumb TV, and that's what I want. I want a dumb TV. No, oh, look, it's number 15 behind me now. Yeah. The $34.99 a month, I could watch that, whatever the hell it was. Look, it's Spider-Man again. Oh, look, Friday. I could watch Friday over my shoulder. Look at this one.
1: It's so annoying, right?
2: It is Friday.
0: I mean, without a doubt, it is Friday. So now, after a while, this is going to go to some screensaver that'll be very patriotic, or it'll show some mountains or something, but you got to suffer through this. And there's no button like on the remote that says, oh, give me the fun screen now. I'm telling you, this whole casting things across my studio and the production studio, just some days it doesn't work very well. It just doesn't.
2: I mean,
1: it's Friday.
0: USB, plug it in, press the input. Yeah. That's a pain in the ass, too.
2: And that's what I do. I mean.
0: Right, and you're late every day to the show. Let's be honest.
1: And look at my
0: every single choice. Day you're setting
2: Isn't
0: your TV
2: great?
0: Up.
2: But that's my choice.
0: It's my choice. You can't give me 3 hours?
2: No.
0: Well, like, I'll give him 2 hours and 56 minutes today.
2: No, because like today I had it set.
0: Kinda.
2: No, I did. I just me getting actually, camera.
0: I did a longer intro to get you ready.
2: Yes, but that was the camera part. But the screen part was already ready to go.
0: Come on. Now, Sam, let me ask you this. You were putting a different background behind you for a while. You were putting my background behind you. And then you stopped. Why? You got tired of doing it?
1: Well, because I can't do it on this program. That's why.
0: I don't know what program you're using. I have no idea what you're talking about.
1: Well, I could do it on Zoom, and we're not on Zoom right now.
0: We're not. Let's just talk about our technology for the rest of the show.
1: Oh, yeah.
0: Nothing else going on.
1: I'm so annoyed that everything that I use, every piece of technology that I touch is trying to advertise to me. It's just so annoying.
0: Now that we've talked about technology, every single thing is going to be what we just talked about. I'm going to get Spider-Man ads now on my Facebook page.
1: Mm-hmm. Yep. You're welcome.
0: How long is this going to last by me? I think it should switch by now, shouldn't it? For those not watching, there's like 18 different channels. You can go to YouTube, YouTube TV, Netflix, recent apps. Oh, there's some recent apps. I've never used any apps on the TV.
1: Nice.
0: But for some reason, it's got some recent ones there like I did.
1: It's the ghost.
0: It's the ghost using my apps when I'm asleep?
1: Yeah.
0: We actually looked up that day. It was Rick Moranis. Polo was right. It was SCTV, Second City TV. And he drives, you know, a long while, either 3 hours or 300 miles or something, just to sing Just a Long Way to Go in the Christopher Cross song. Were we talking about that on the air? Or was that during the break? Oh, look, I'm now I'm in the sun porch now.
1: Whoa. Wow. I hate it. What oh, my gosh.
0: At
1: least yours does that. Mine just turns off.
0: This is such a nice setting. I feel so much better now. You know what this looks like? This looks like Grandma's backyard, Sam.
2: Better be careful.
1: It really does.
2: You might get that greenhouse effect in there.
0: Well, then forget it. Then Al Gore's going to show up. It's going to be all over. All right. 888-941-PAGS. I'm currently arguing with somebody from CARE, you know, the Council for American Islamic Relations, because they sent out some press release saying that Greg Abbott was wrong about the washrooms at the airport or whatever. No, he wasn't. You got to make a decision. Either we are a country that is not, you know, run by a certain religion, or we're a country that gives special provisions to a certain religion. Make up your mind. And I guess Abbott said something like it was akin to whites only bathrooms or whites only water fountains, which is actually true. When you say Muslim only washrooms at a taxpayer subsidized airport, you're doing something that goes against what's allowed. You're actually establishing a superior religion. if you, well, which doesn't make any sense. You're not allowed to do that in this country. So I'm arguing with this doofus over, and they think they've got a case. They don't. The last one is, I would argue, blah, blah, blah. May I ask why? Well, hold on a second. Listen, Sparky. I wonder if they like Sparky.
1: Ooh.
0: I'm on the air now. Check your email list if you just want people to agree with you. This is great radio.
1: Give them the number to call in.
0: I don't want the idiot to call in. I don't want to have that stupid discussion now. There is no argument that you can't say this is a Muslim-only area of the airport, or this is a Jewish-only airport, area of the airport, or this is a fill-in-the-blank-only area of the airport. That's actually stupid. And if you don't know that by now, then get a clue, because it's not okay. This is about you have to give us special privileges because we follow this one religion, and that's not the way it works in this country. You know, I can't go to Saudi Arabia and say, give me a Christian chapel in your airport, but no other religion can be taken care of. They would laugh at me. They'd say, ha, ha, I laugh at you. We go back to the phone lines. It's Rick in Texas. He's got a take on the ballroom. Rick, what's going on?
3: Hey, Joe. Thanks for talking to me, man.
0: You bet.
3: Yeah, like I was telling Sam. So I don't understand what the big deal is, because in 1902, Teddy Roosevelt created the West Wing and a tennis court. And then every other president since then has done something leading up to Obama building the basketball court. And then Michelle Obama, who was not even an elected official, all right, created the garden, the what do you call it, the kitchen garden.
0: Right.
3: So I think, in my view, I think it's more important to make sure that dignitaries come here and we're able to show the power and prestige of the United States than have a doggone tennis court or a ballroom. I mean, a tennis court
0: or a basketball court. You're right. And I don't know which president it was. They changed the pool and they made it the press room. And literally, there is no swimming pool where it used to be anymore. That was fine. I've never heard that you've got to go through Congress to make changes to the White House. And again, these are changes that will far outlive Trump and his presidency. So the argument is only because they don't like Trump. That's it.
3: Right, right. And I heard you saying, asking Polo something about how they say certain things in the Rio Grande Valley.
0: Yes.
3: I didn't know he was from there. I'm originally from there, too. I'm originally from Brownsville. And I'm kind of curious to see where he's from. But anyway, and then one last thing about Sam and the smart TV. I agree with that, you know, but the one commercial that really irks me is, does every third commercial actually have to be with two gay dudes talking about what kind of medication they need to take? Come on.
0: I have no idea what you're talking about. I can't, first of all, I can't hear the commercials. That's got to be a local, is that on TV or is that on radio? Where are you hearing that or seeing that? Is it on TV?
1: TV. Yeah. Oh, yeah.
3: On TV. They're on TV. Oh, yeah.
0: All right, Rick. Well, listen, I'm not watching those channels. Maybe see what channel you're watching. I don't know.
1: It's just every other commercial is pandering to the 1%, and it's super annoying, especially because I'm sure that he's experiencing the same thing. I live in San Antonio where I guess they're just pandering to all minorities. I have no idea. It's super annoying. And, like, every other third or fourth commercial is in Spanish.
0: Well, I mean, what are you watching? I don't see any Spanish commercials on TV. We don't watch a lot of local TV, but...
1: I mean, TV, maybe.
2: I was going to say, I'm sure Sam's not watching like Telemundo or anything. So,
0: I would think not.
1: Yeah, no, I'm watching Gordon Ramsay.
0: If the guy's from the Rio Grande Valley, why did he say Rio Grande?
2: Yeah.
0: Do you guys say that down there?
2: No.
0: So you think he's making it up? He's not from Brownsville?
2: No, but I mean, maybe, you know. I mean, so he said he was from Brownsville.
0: Yes.
2: Which
0: is right on the border.
2: Yes. How can I put this?
0: Just put it however you want to.
2: Okay.
0: Because it's going to come out that way anyway.
2: Right. Okay. So he doesn't sound like your typical Brownsville person. So I'm.
0: You're saying he's a white guy.
2: Yes. Yes. So maybe because he was trying to do like, you know, add a little flavor to it, but no.
0: You think he assumed that the Hispanics from that area say Grundy?
2: Yeah, maybe. Maybe.
0: I've never heard that. We've lived in Texas 21 years. I've never heard anybody say Rio Grande.
2: Yeah, I mean, that's how it's spelled, but yeah.
0: But then you'd have to say Rio Grande. I mean, you'd have to like really Spanish it up, wouldn't you?
1: Yeah. Maybe he just was accidentally saying like Valley and just mixed the words up, you know, poor guy.
0: No, he said Rio Grande. He literally said that.
2: He said Rio Grande Valley.
0: I am very chill in my atrium here. Oh, no. Oh, no. It's a commercial. It's some lady talk. Oh, she's driving to the car. I'll be the passenger.
2: Maybe it'll be one of those, like, prep commercials that he was talking about.
0: The people listening on the radio have no clue what's going on. Commercials are popping up behind me.
1: It keeps on changing.
0: It was so cool because it was an atrium for a while. I was chilling out, and then some lady took me in a van. What is going on?
1: Oh, wow.
0: Wow. Oh, it's the Progressive commercial. Okay.
2: There you go. Watch out with Flo.
0: Okay. Okay. There's Flo. Flo is now on the show. 888-941-PAGS. 888-941-7247. JoePags.com. There's an update in the Carmelo Anthony case. Now, Carmelo Anthony was found guilty of murder. He was sentenced to 35 years in prison for killing Austin Metcalf. Now, he wants to have a retrial, and I guess the other day they succeeded in getting rid of the judge in the case. I don't know why, what the story was with that, but now the new headline from News Nation is Carmelo, or actually Judge weighs unheard evidence as Carmelo Anthony seeks retrial, from Xavier Walton over at News Nation. One of Carmelo Anthony's former attorneys took the stand as a witness for the team's new legal team as Anthony seeks a new trial. Mike Howard talked about the evidence and the initial legal team collected during discovery from Austin Metcalf, evidence that wasn't used during the trial because of an off-the-record agreement with the prosecution. The courtroom was shown graffiti involving the N-word by Metcalf. The judge also heard about several inappropriate incidents involving both Austin Metcalf and his twin brother with other black students. Howard testified that the team documented more than 50 violent or racially inappropriate incidents dating back to 2010 involving the Metcalf twins. He painted a picture of the brothers having a violent and racist past, none of which was heard during the trial where Anthony claimed self-defense. Prosecution side, Bill Worski talked about Carmelo Anthony's ex-girlfriend going to assistant principal on the day of the track meet, saying she was worried Anthony was stalking her. There were messages not presented during the initial trial sent from Anthony to his ex-girlfriend where he said he was low-key on the verge and a picture of a knife. Prosecutors said Anthony was spiraling and had obsession with knives, but both Anthony and Metcalf families were in court to hear all of this. Jeff Metcalf, Austin's father, joined News Nation's Chris Cuomo exclusively, blah, blah, blah, and I'm not going to go into what he had to say. You can go find that out for yourself. So the whole lead part of that story was that, oh, look at the racist past. Like, if you're a racist, it doesn't mean people can stab you and kill you. But there is no evidence that was presented suggesting that Austin Metcalf or his brother are or were racist. Austin Metcalf is dead. On the same day or the day before now, this new information comes out that this Carmelo Anthony loser was stalking a girl, his ex-girlfriend, and sent her a picture of a knife. And said that he's on the verge. I'm like, on the verge of what? And in fact, Brianna Morello, who is our friend, who's on the show all the time, she posted something about it today. It says, Carmelo Anthony had a history of assaulting people, and his record goes back to when he was 6 or 7 years old, according to the prosecutor. Anthony was living in Louisiana prior to moving to Texas. He allegedly punched another student after being asked several times to keep his hands to himself. He has other willful disobedience incidents. When he was 10 years old, he was placed in an LSU psych department's behavioral plan. That didn't help either. There's another incident that took place in 2021, and it involved a teacher. I mean, you know, you're going to start digging up stuff on a kid that can't defend himself because he's dead and buried, and Austin Metcalf. We're going to ignore the fact that this Carmelo Anthony guy has all sorts of previous incidents involving violence and mental issues, and that's not going to be presented. You know why? Because Anthony is black and Metcalf was white. You got to make the white kid look racist and make it look like Anthony was just defending himself. Doesn't matter how bad a guy Anthony happened to be beforehand, according to his own record. 888-941-PAGS, 888-941-7247, joepags.com. Coming right back.
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0: To have you. Thanks. I appreciate you stopping by. There's a lot going on. Lots to get to. The Joe Pag Show on a Free Speech Friday. Whatever's on your mind, fair game. If I know something about it, we'll talk about it. If not, we will move on. This guy, Greg Kassar, I don't know how he pronounces it. He's a U.S. representative from the Austin area. He's a guy just like Joaquin Castro that only cares about Hispanics. Period. That's all he cares about. He's in Congress. Look, I take that back. He only cares about Hispanics illegally here. He doesn't care about Hispanics other than that. Doesn't care about Latinos other than that. Only cares about people who are here illegally. That's his fight. Same thing with people like Joaquin Castro. Can't stand anybody else. Even Latinos who are here legally, even those who are Hispanic in nature and in heritage, but are citizens, he doesn't care about them. He only cares about those who are here illegally. Kassar, whatever. I guess he's out on X talking about how a 5-year-old, another person named Liam, was somehow arrested by or picked up by ICE. Let me see the exact word he uses, because he's a loser. Like a huge loser. His 5-year-old Liam was ICE just arrested. 5-year-old boy on his way to a soccer game in Austin. His name is Liam, just like the other little boy from Minnesota. Liam in Minnesota was not arrested. We all know that. That would be stupid. That would be decidedly stupid if ICE arrested a 5-year-old. That's stupid. this Liam that he's talking about also not arrested. He's a liar. Just lying because he can. And you people keep on electing him. And when I say you people, I mean those who are in his representative district in the Austin area and beyond need to stop electing idiots that hate you. He only cares about illegal aliens. So the real story is the 5-year-old's father was deported earlier this year, came back into the country, which is a felony, illegally, according to DHS and ICE, and was picked up again, and his 5-year-old was there too. Now, you tell me, what are these ICE agents supposed to do? What is DHS supposed to do? Ah, screw it. You're now a felon, an alleged felon, by coming back illegal after being deported. That's 8 USC 1326. You're a felon now if convicted. Should just let you go because you got a 5-year-old with you? Or you can give the 5-year-old to somebody else. Like in Minnesota, they try to give the 5-year-old to his mother who wouldn't take him. Or you can keep them together at a facility before he's deported again. If you don't pick up the 5-year-old with the father, what happens? You're somehow a racist and you're ripping children from the arms of their parents. If you do pick up the 5-year-old and keep him with his parent, so you're not separating families, you're a lowlife who arrested a 5-year-old. This is the game they play. And I ask you, and I mean this sincerely, why do you keep electing people like Joaquin Castro and this guy, Greg Kassar, I don't know how to pronounce it. Why do you keep electing them? What are they doing for you and your district? He's looking out for the 5-year-old and his alleged felonious father, and not looking out for you. And then he lies and says that the 5-year-old is arrested, which he knows didn't happen. It's actually on his governmental account. It says, ICE just arrested a 5-year-old on his way to a soccer game. Shut up. 888-941-PAGS, JoePags.com. Stay here.
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33: In Lake Dallas, look out for an accident blocking the right lane on southbound 35E right before you get to Lake Dallas Drive. And in Denton, look out for an accident blocking two left lanes on northbound 35 right after you pass the 35E-35W split. Your forecast from the WBAP On-Time Experts 24-7 Weather Center.
1: For WBAP, I'm WFAA meteorologist Drew Davis with a quick look at your forecast. Getting down to around 82 tonight, but you guessed it, pretty hot. Once again on Saturday, a high of 106 in the afternoon. Sunday, getting down to around 83 in the overnight, 105 on Sunday afternoon. Stay hydrated, everybody.
33: It's 98 in Dallas, 94 in Fort Worth. The news is brought to you by the Mullen & Mullen Injury Law Firm. Explosive evidence kept from the jury that convicted Carmelo Anthony is now taking center stage as the Texas teen fights for a new trial after being found guilty of stabbing 17-year-old Austin Metcalf at a high school track meet. Fox's Garrett Tinney has the latest from McKinney.
2: A lot of folks were surprised when Carmelo Anthony didn't take the stand in his own defense back in June. And today we got a bit more insight into how and why that happened. This morning in court, one of Anthony's original defense attorneys, Toby Shook, testified that towards the end of the trial, we very much still wanted Carmelo to testify because we thought that was the only way the jury could see that is why he used deadly force. Shook said that self-defense argument was important because they felt like they could convince the jury to go with a manslaughter conviction instead of murder. But after there was a breakdown over that unwritten agreement for both sides not to introduce any character evidence, Shook said Anthony didn't trust that prosecutors

0: The retailers' guidance for the rest of the year was seen as cautious by Wall Street.
1: The White House also announced that the U.S. would import more than 300,000 metric tons of ground beef without tariffs in an effort to reduce food prices for consumers, a move criticized by the National Cattlemen's Beef Association. Your money news brought to you by NetWorthRadio.com. Today was a good day on Wall Street to cap off a down week. Fox's Hillary Barsky has all the details.
2: The major averages finishing higher for the day, but down for the week, with the Dow suffering its worst week since March, while the NASDAQ and S&P 500 snapped a three-week winning streak. Oil prices are at a one-month high, fueling inflation concerns, with West Texas Intermediate crude at over $86 a barrel. Crypto-linked stocks surged along with the price of Bitcoin, the world's largest cryptocurrency, topping $77,000 following President Trump's push for the Clarity Act. The Dow winners, Goldman Sachs, Caterpillar, and Amgen. The Dow decliners, Honeywell Technologies, Apple, and NVIDIA. The Dow up 518 points, the NASDAQ higher by 113, S&P 500 up 33. Hillary Barsky, Fox News.
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4: A man named Salman Ahmed Elmi has been charged in a Medicaid fraud scheme in Minnesota. He's also linked to several people involved in a sex trafficking operation. He was previously given the Outstanding Refugee Award for Entrepreneurship by the Minnesota Department of Human Services.
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20: Yes, indeed he do. Great radio stations across the land, along with Sam and Polo. It is the Joe Pags Show. Thanks a lot for stopping by. There's a lot going on, lots to get to. Darlene Graham, where are you on this? I like the name Darlene. We've got how many

0: Darlenes we have in our family, Sam? Like 30?
1: At least, yeah.
0: Because, I mean, it's not probably 2 days between the times when I look at your mom and say, which Darlene is that?
1: I do love the name.
0: You got grandma's sister, you got grandpa's sister, you got somebody who's not, I don't think a sister at all, but used to be married to somebody. I never, before I met your mom, I never heard of any Darlenes.
1: Yeah, and I think we have three in the family. So.
0: That's a great name. Nothing wrong with that.
1: Oh, yeah.
0: But Darlene Graham is an interesting character because, of course, Lindsey Graham, her brother, from what we understand, helped to raise her. When he died suddenly, she was appointed, which everybody went, yeah, that makes sense, because she's going to vote exactly how her brother would have voted. But now there's like this gigantic push to make her the senator after this election to continue to serve as senator, and she's got no history whatsoever. I don't know what she's done business-wise, but I talked about this with Nancy Mace yesterday. You can see that entire interview over on YouTube, at Joe Pags, what's your problem? Subscribe. Hello. Subscribe. But we talked about it with Nancy Mace, who's from South Carolina. Do we want somebody who's completely unprepared, in my opinion, to be the senator? And I say that because in the debate the other day, she was asked about, what do you do if China invades Taiwan? Do you want military members there? She said, I don't really know much about that. I do support the military. Right, but I mean, if they should invade, I mean, should we put boots on the ground? I don't really know much about that. Now, I don't think that's the right answer. If you want to be the senator, I've got nothing against Darlene Graham. I don't know her. She looks like a very nice lady. Now, say, I'm going to go to this. I don't know when this was. And Polo, I think the president's going to speak, so keep the dump button close by. But let's go semi-live. This is very recent, I would think, to a rally. In fact, before we do that, I think the president talks about why he's going to go do a rally for Darlene Graham.
2: Darlene Graham is doing very well. We'll see how it all works out. We have a big crowd. I hear we have a very big crowd. And I think it's going to be great. She's a terrific woman. And so I thought we'd do a little bit of a rally for her. And it'll be very interesting.
0: I have no idea how you can make your voice sound like that. It does. Polo's right. It cuts right through. Now, here is Darlene Graham coming out. There's a bunch of music playing. Let's see what she has to say. This is just moments ago, I guess. Okay. She's dancing and pumping her fist.
3: Thank you. Thank you. Thank you. Good evening, South Carolina. Thank you for being here. I appreciate you so very much. And first, I want to begin by saying thank you for your prayers for our family. They mean more to me than you will ever know. Lindsey was amazing, and I think he's looking down right now. So again, thank you for your prayers. Lindsey and I grew up in Central South Carolina. But I have great memories of Myrtle Beach. We used to come vacation here. What a great coast. In Central, we grew up in one room in the back of a bar and liquor store.
0: I don't want to be a jerk. I'm not trying to be that guy. But, I mean, she's reading every word. I mean, at least you show up and say, hey, you know, we grew up here, not far from here. We love Myrtle Beach. Glad to be in Myrtle Beach. Hey, Myrtle Beach. Fist pump. I'm telling you. Now, I got an email from a guy yesterday that did kind of make sense. I'll tell you this. And Sam and Polo, I want your thoughts on this, too. I won't be able to take you on camera, but just give me your thoughts on this. He wrote and he said, I want somebody who's going to rubber stamp everything Trump does. And that was an interesting email to get. Darlene Graham will be a reliable vote for President Trump's agenda, period. But does that mean that you're getting the best senator you possibly can for South Carolina? And from what I understand, the guy that she's running against is very qualified. So I wonder, Sam, what do you think about that? If I just want Trump's agenda, why not Graham?
1: I mean, I get that, and I agree if that's exactly what you want. But as a younger person myself, I don't necessarily want every single politician to just be in lockstep. Yeah. I want them to have their own opinion. I want them to, honor their constituents. And I think it's fine if they disagree with the president or with other senators.
0: Pull up.
4: How do you know that?
0: How do I know what?
4: That she's
0: going to be a rubber stamp?
4: Yeah.
0: Because she's Lindsey Graham's sister and knows nothing about politics from what we can tell. Knows nothing about world events from what we can tell. And I'm sure before the president gets on Air Force One and goes and headlines a rally for her, he gets her assurances that she's just going to say whatever he wants, he's going to get. I think that's how you know.
4: I mean, sure. But I mean, we've seen where people say one thing and they do another.
0: I agree.
4: I mean, it's happening to him right now with Iran. And I'm not saying she's Iran, but I mean, you can never guarantee anything. So I don't think that you can ever go into something and assume that person's going to do what you want them to do. Because what if they secretly don't like you, or if somebody gets to them and then they you know, change their views on stuff, or they're willing to, you know, whatever. So I don't ever think that it's always going to be 100% like that.
0: I think in this case it is, because she's got no history. I hear you, and you're right. He's been screwed by a lot of people that he's helped. Absolutely. But I don't think this is that. She's somebody who never was in politics at all, is going to do anything and everything that Lindsey Graham would have done. Now, would Lindsey Graham have disagreed with the president over the next couple of years? Probably on something. But I think that she's reliable, or else he wouldn't be out there. Why not go for the guy who's in the lead? She's actually in second place now when it comes to this runoff. And the runoff, by the way, we've got three stations in South Carolina, is next Tuesday. I hope you'll go and vote.
3: Where our parents worked long, hard hours to make ends meet, that's where we've learned a strong work ethic and the value of a dollar. For 30 years, I've worked hard for the people of South Carolina. For the past 7 years, I've led a state agency with 130 employees and a $90 million budget. I turned it from a struggling agency into a national model. Thank you.
0: By the way, I do want your thoughts on this, by the way. Do you think that Darlene Graham is the heir apparent? She should get it simply because she's related to Lindsey Graham. Or should she maybe get some experience first? Maybe run for state house, maybe run for state senate, then run for U.S. Senate. 888-941-PAGS, 888-941-7247, joepags.com. What are your thoughts on this?
3: For that reason, I was elected president of a national organization for blind agencies. I've served on our state's workforce development board, preparing South Carolinians for jobs of tomorrow. Now, the critics say I shouldn't run for the Senate. They say I'm not a politician. You know what I say? Guilty as charged.
0: I'm sorry. She's a little bit annoying. Sam, you know, I don't know.
1: I kind of agree.
0: I mean, follow anything?
4: Yeah, there it is.
0: I mean.
3: And by the way, President Trump had never served in an elected office before, and I think he's done a damn good job.
0: So now she's President Trump. Now, again, Trump, multi-billionaire, developed much of New York City as we know it, extremely successful in business, and yes, I want a businessman to run it. I don't know if she's running an organization for the blind. Sounds like she did a great job with that. Kudos to her. Whatever she did, she had 130 employees. You know, there you go. That's not a comparison to what Trump has achieved. It's just not. This year's a little fist pump.
3: I'm a volleyball mom, and I love watching my daughter play. She's sitting right over there. And I know boys do not have any place in girls' sports, certainly not in the locker room. I am strongly pro-life. Every life is precious, and I'm honored to be endorsed by Susan B. Anthony, Pro-Life America, and the National Right to Life Committee. I will always stand for the Second Amendment. To me, gun control is how steady you hold your weapon. The Save America Act was the first bill I co-sponsored because if you need an ID to check out a library book, you definitely need one to vote. And you know what else? I'll end the filibuster to save it and get it passed.
0: No, she can't end the filibuster. And what do you mean she co-sponsored a bill? I mean, she's been in there for a month or two or something like that, a month and a half. I'm not sure. I mean, this somebody gave her a list, read these off, and she's looking down almost the entire time, and then smiles and waves a little bit in between. But she's making claims that wow, she's a powerhouse. She did the Save America Act. She's going to get rid of the filibuster. Well, you're going to need to replace leadership to get rid of the filibuster. And I want to hear some details. Not, I mean, these are all speaking points that sounds good, but at the end of the day, I mean, I don't need somebody who's experienced as a quote unquote politician, but give me, if you're a multi-billionaire and you built a bunch of stuff and you ran companies that have been unbelievably successful, I hear you. Or if you've got, maybe you were the state governor, maybe you were somebody who was in the state house or the state, or the state senate, maybe you did that. And that does, at least you know how to cross the T's and dot the I's when it comes to being somebody in the U.S. Senate. Again, I'm not feeling it.
3: I loved my brother, Lindsay, and I miss him so much every day. But on illegal immigration, I'm tougher than he was. It's simple. If you are here illegally, you've got to go.
0: These lines are all written. And again, whatever. It's a political rally.
3: For the past 2 years, President Trump has been cleaning up the Joe Biden immigration mess. And I will stand with him. I will have President Trump's back 100%.
0: Darlene Graham at the this rally in Myrtle Beach, South Carolina. The president's going to be speaking there. We'll try to go to that when he's there. And when he's speaking, he actually was on the tarmac earlier telling us that he was on the way to go there. And we'll take some of that. And again, listen, he is 100% in favor of Darlene Graham winning. I don't have any hate for Darlene Graham. I don't know her. I'm not going to have her on the show. I don't think that's necessary. I take Nancy Mace at her word that there's a better candidate who's a conservative and a Republican who can actually do the job. You shouldn't have to be in a position to answer a question about your thoughts on Taiwan and whether our military should go in there. The answer shouldn't be, I don't really know much about that, but I really support the military. I think that so-called debate showed a whole lot. But you get Trump's power behind you, that's going to change things. And he does have the money to put behind her. He's got a lot of money. I don't know if you heard this.
2: Your war chest, what races are you putting money into, sir?
5: Well, I've raised a lot, and nobody knows what it is. But I will tell you, it's about $850 million. And I'll be spending a lot of that money for candidates that I think are good, Republican candidates that I think are good. So when you add the $850 million to all of the other money that we've raised, we're in very good shape.
0: I mean, think about that. $850 million on top of the, it's been reported about 400 some odd million that the Republicans have on their own. That's over $1 billion for the midterms. Suddenly, I have a better feeling about the midterms than I did before because I know the Republicans have way outraised the Democrats for the midterms. You're going to need it because there's a lot of outside money going to places like here in Texas, going to places like right there in Michigan, going to places like in Minnesota. There's a lot of outside money coming in. So your thoughts about Darlene Graham? We come back. We'll give you some of what the president has to say. If we're now at the point to where he's spoken a little bit at this rally in South Carolina, definitely want your thoughts on Darlene Graham. Is she a shoo-in because the president likes her and my good friend Sean Hannity likes her, or is she not? I found it to be very interesting. 888-941-PAGS, 888-941-7247, joepags.com. 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They're collecting your phone number. They're then selling it. 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We're back after this.

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0: thanks. I appreciate you stopping by. There's a lot going on, lots to get to. The president, moments ago, walked up to the microphone. I backed it up for you so you can listen in.
1: Thank you. Thank you. And I want to say a very special hello to Myrtle Beach, the home of 90 great golf courses. We're going to bring a lot of, get everybody down to play golf. We're going to get them all. Everybody, come on down and play golf here. Let them make a lot of money. Now you have great, great everything down here, but you do, you're known for incredible golf courses, and so I want everyone to come down and use them, and I want you to make a lot of money when they do. And I'll make you a deal that if Darlene wins, I'll come down and play the best golfer in Myrtle Beach in a match. I will see who wins. I will play the best golfer down here. At least if they're not on the tour. If they're on the tour, forget it. And I want to say a very, very special hello to the great state of South Carolina, because I won this state with the highest vote count ever in the history of the state, all three times. But Henry McMaster, I have to say, did very well also. Where's Henry? There he is. He did very well. He's been with me from day one, right, Henry? And I want to just let you know I'm thrilled to be back with thousands of hardworking, God-fearing, true, unbelievable American patriots. That's where you are, Front Row Joe. We have Front Row Joes all over the place. We have the ladies from North Carolina. That's okay, right over there. They've been to 252 rallies. I can't believe it. I don't know how their husband puts up with it. They have these nice husbands. But I don't see them with you tonight. Thank you very much. It's been an honor. We've had a roll from 2016, right? From 2016. So many rallies, and we love them, and we love our Front Row Joes. They always get front row. I don't know how they do it. And I want to say hello to a very special person that's with us tonight, Darlene. Because Darlene is somebody I've known for a long time. I asked her to do this. I said, Darlene, you got to do it. Because everyone loves her. Everyone respects her. I've known her through Lindsay. I've known her for a long time. I think Lindsay respected Darlene more than any other person he knows, including me. That does not make me happy. I'm not happy about that. But one of those things. But with your help this November, we're going to stop the radical left Democrat communists here. With your help this November, we're going to stop the radical left Democrat communists here in South Carolina.
0: We actually replayed that part for some reason.
1: And we're going to...
0: President Trump rallying for Darlene Graham. If anything of any note happens, we'll go back to it. Phone calls coming in. 888-941-PAGS. 888-941-7247. Keep it here.
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4: On the ones.
5: In Denton, look out for an accident blocking the two left lanes on northbound 35 right after you pass the 35E-35W split. Also in Denton, look out for some stop-and-go traffic on northbound 35E between North Texas Boulevard and Bonnie Bray. Your forecast from the WBAP On-Time Experts 24-7 Weather Center.
6: For WBAP, I'm WFAA meteorologist Drew Davis with a quick look at your forecast. Getting down to around 82 tonight, but you guessed it, pretty hot. Once again on Saturday, a high of 106 in the afternoon. Sunday, getting down to around 83 in the overnight, 105 on Sunday afternoon. Stay hydrated, everybody.
5: It's currently 94 in both Dallas and in Fort Worth. President Trump spent today on the campaign trail in South Carolina, where he rallied with supporters to promote Republican Senator Darlene Graham's election campaign. While speaking to supporters, the president spoke about his controversial ballroom project, saying it's vital for national security.
1: It's going to be the greatest of its kind anywhere that's ever been built, and it's something that presidents have wanted to be built for over 150 years.
5: A temporary Supreme Court ruling blocks a lower court order aimed at halting construction of the president's ballroom. Your money news brought to you by NetWorthRadio.com. Gasoline demand has eased. However, crude oil prices remain elevated.
7: The average statewide gas price in the Lone Star State is $3.64 for a gallon of regular unleaded fuel. The AAA Texas Weekend Gas Watch says that price is a penny more than last week and 89 cents more than last year. Drivers in El Paso are paying the most at $3.96, while those in Tyler are paying the least at $3.56 per gallon. DFW filling stations are charging an average of $3.68, while the national average is $4.10. 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

0: 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Make sure you subscribe and make sure you go check out all the videos there. We'll go back to the president in just a second in South Carolina. He is now at the point where he's asking people to go and vote for Darlene Graham. Harla is in Pennsylvania. Harla, what's on your mind? Hi.
1: Well, I don't exactly agree with what you're saying about Darlene Graham. Now, I do agree with you that there might be other better candidates, and she needs more experience, and she needs to get her act together. But where I disagree at is I remember in school when we were taught that any little kid, boy, and now girl, can grow up and be president. Look at Abraham Lincoln was the prime example. He grew up in a log cabin and split rails. So. Okay. What I'm saying is part of your talk kind of goes against that to me. That, well, I'm saying Joe Pags or Joe Blow, who could go and be president if he wanted to throw his hat in the ring.
0: Why you call me Joe Blow? That's not nice. Let me throw this at you, Harla. For me,
1: Joe Pags, and then Joe Blow just came to mind.
0: Right, but I'm going to be Joe Pags today. But, I don't want to be Joe Blow. Harla, I know. Let me respond to you. I am kidding with you. I'm giving you a hard time because I think it's funny.
1: Having just say one more thing.
0: No, well, hold on a second. Let me just finish first. Let me just finish. Why do we know about Darlene Graham? Tell me.
1: Well, we know because she is Lindsay's sister.
0: Right.
1: I don't think she should get the job just because she's Lindsay's sister.
0: That's the only reason she's up for the job.
1: Yes, and there's a lot of other people who have been up for the job for the same reason.
0: I don't know anybody else who's been up for the job for the same reason as Lindsey Graham's sister.
1: Well, not for Lindsey's job, but right. There's other people in politics who have finished the term for their husband or vice versa.
0: Well, it happened with John Dingell and I think Debbie Dingell in Michigan, but it doesn't happen that often, I'll be honest with you. But let me just throw this out there. She did not have any aspirations to be in the log cabin and become president. She didn't have any aspirations, as far as we know, to grow up and be a senator. She was thrust into this because her brother sadly died, unfortunately, very suddenly.
1: Yes.
0: And I got it. It makes sense to me for her to finish this term, but it doesn't make sense to take somebody who had no aspirations, wasn't doing the work, wasn't doing the legwork, wasn't knocking on doors and kissing babies, trying to become a senator, to just say, because you're Lindsay's sister and because you're going to vote for everything that I want, you should go and be the senator. I would like to see a robust campaign from all sides, and I don't think she's going to get the nomination, although President Trump being there today is going to help. But I think that you took what I said as she doesn't have the right to run for it when Abraham Lincoln was in the log cabin, and even he could have done that. When we were growing up, we were told anybody can achieve it. I agree with you. If that's your goal, that wasn't her goal. She wasn't trying to become a senator, and now she's suddenly, we're being told she is the right person because she was related to the guy who died. You know what I mean?
1: Right, and I don't agree with that. I think she has to earn it. I think she has to get herself up to speed really fast if she does want to win this.
0: Yeah.
1: But I'm just saying, you know, I don't see in denying her the chance. And the other thing I will say, how do you know that she won't do as good a job as some of these people in Washington we already have?
0: Well, she'll do a better job than any. She'll do a better job than any Democrat, that's for sure. But it still doesn't mean that she's qualified for the job. I mean, that's really where I am with it. And again, had he not died, we wouldn't be talking about Darlene Graham today running for that seat. And I think that's not a good enough reason. Well, you go to a debate and you don't know anything about foreign policy, and your answer is, "I don't know anything about foreign policy, but I love the military." I think that shows that you're way too green than to do this job. But that's just my opinion. You don't have to agree.
1: Well, I agree with that because, just listening to the news, you should be able to have a better opinion than that.
0: Yeah, I'm with you. Harla, I appreciate the call. You can call me Joe Blow anytime you want. That's fine. There's a bit of a delay there. I wasn't talking over Harla on purpose. Bit of a delay out of Pennsylvania. Harla, thanks for listening. Thanks for calling in. Let me go back at it, and I'm going to grab Shannon quickly because it's an interesting question that also is in regard to the U.S. Senate. Shannon, what's on your mind?
2: Yes, sir. I was just kind of curious why campaigning.
0: You cut out. Why is it new campaigning?
2: Yeah, Ken Paxton.
0: Ken Paxton. I don't know. Is he not campaigning? Sam is Ken Paxton not campaigning? Sam's taking a phone call. I don't know that he isn't campaigning. I know that he's doing.
2: We don't see any. I live in the Hill Country. I'm just a little bit older than you. There's no signs. He hasn't talked to anybody.
0: Well, I'll say this. Ken certainly is spending a lot of money online for ads. I've seen a lot of those. I also see a lot of his television ads. But I'm with you. I think if he wants to win this in a very, very close race, he's going to get out there. He's going to have to hit the street. And I think he's going to do that. He's actually very good at winning elections. I'm not sure why he's not right now, but I'll tell you this. I'll have him on very soon, and we'll ask him.
2: Because there's a lot of people, I mean, especially up around Bernie and Pipe Creek area, there's a lot of money, and they'd like to donate, but he doesn't even come around and ask.
0: Well, why don't they donate? If they'd like to donate, they should.
2: They'd like to talk to him, maybe come up and have a conference, you know, meet and greet, you know.
0: But well, that's a little different than they'd like to donate, but they're not, and then he's got to come and meet and greet to get the donation. I get that, but that is different. If you want to donate, you can, right now.
2: Love to.
0: Well, make it happen, Shannon. What's the holdup?
2: And one other quick question.
0: Yeah.
2: As far as Lindsay's sister and that other lady, I don't care if it's a school, Sunday school teacher, who it is. If they want to run, whether it's Lindsay's sister, whatever, let them run.
0: All right, Shannon, thank you. I appreciate that. I don't think I ever said she should not be allowed to run. Yeah, she can run. Let her run. I am for her running. I just don't think that she's the heir apparent because she was the sister of Lindsey Graham. I just don't see that as being a thing. Back to South Carolina, the president's talking about, and he's actually imploring the people there to actually go and vote for Darlene Graham.
3: And the polls are open 7 a.m. to 7 p.m., so on Tuesday, get out and vote. 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They have all the information if you need it. Most of you don't. But I'm in a very good mood tonight. I didn't mention this to Darlene because today we just learned that the big decision of the United States Supreme Court came down and the military / ballroom, this beautiful, magnificent complex being built on the hallowed grounds of our cherished White House, which is so vital for national security, it's going to be the greatest of its kind anywhere that's ever been built, and it's something that presidents have wanted to be built for over 150 years. You know, we have a tiny little room right now. It's been that way for years. It's called the East Room, and it seats 88 people. And as an example, in 2 weeks, President Xi of China.
0: Just to let you know, Sam and I actually, when we interviewed him, I think we were in the East Room. We were in the Green Room. Sam, look it up. See if the Green Room and the East Room are the same. They might be. I know they called it the Green Room when we were there, but it might have also been the East Room.
3: China's coming, and I wish we had a ballroom, but in a very short period of time, in a year from now, you'll have one of the greatest anywhere in the world, and the military is being taken care of because of the military component for drones and for missiles and for bulletproof glass and for all of the things that you've needed. The military has wanted this done for 100 years. And presidents have wanted it done for 150 years. So.
0: Is that the same thing, Sam?
4: No, and we were in the East Room, not the Green Room.
0: Why did I think we were in the Green Room? I guess because there were green curtains in there.
4: There were, but the Green Room is a much smaller room.
0: Sam, a man. We just call the room whatever the color the curtains are.
4: Eh, it's a room.
0: Oh, it's the White Room. Look at that.
3: Oh, I just want to thank the Supreme Court and the Chief Justice. And we have a ruling that it's proceed. When they say proceed, I think that's a good thing. That's a good thing. Nothing's easy today. And our construction is under budget and ahead of schedule. I always build under budget and ahead of schedule. And we build more beautiful than anybody else. And we're going to get that highway built for you, too, by the way. We're going to get that built. It's all ready to be funded. It's coming out of Washington. And it's coming out of Washington, and it's all ready to be finalized and funded. And I have to tell you, Russell Fry has been fantastic in getting it done. He's been great. And Russell Fry endorsed Darlene. Where is Russell? Are you here, Russell? Stand up, Russell. You've been my friend from day one. People ask me, who's the best one to run for a certain seat? Because we've won this place in such crowds and such numbers. But they say, who would be the best to replace a certain gentleman who wasn't very good? And everybody said, there's a young man named Russell Fry, right, Russell? And I put you up, and it was like magic. I hope we have the same result with Darlene, and I think we will. But Russell has been so fantastic, and we're going to get your tremendous roadway project done. It's all funded. It's all ready to go, okay?
0: the governor. And by the way, I wonder what you think. Darlene Graham was losing, and I think she still is. Sam, if you check the polls, I think that she's in second place in this runoff. She's in a runoff with another guy. And I wonder if those watching and listening think President Trump going there, giving this energy to the race, no matter how much she's reading it, no matter how ill-prepared she may seem to be, and no matter how I don't think that you just get the job because of nepotism, is his push enough? He hasn't won every primary so far, but he's done very well. Is his push enough? Will this put her over the top? Somebody called it earlier. They couldn't hold on, but they said, well, if AOC can be in Congress, so can Darlene Graham. I'm not saying Darlene Graham can't be in the Senate. I just don't know that she's the best candidate, and she wasn't somebody who was vying for it and then suddenly got a push or a boost by President Trump. No, I mean, they have, without a doubt, recruited her to go and do this job. Had Lindsey Graham not died, you wouldn't be hearing about Darlene Graham even going to the Senate or trying to be in the Senate.
3: And thank you for all that support in every way. And with your support and Darlene fighting to go with South Carolina in the Senate, we're going to make sure that she gets there. We will continue to make America safer, stronger, and healthier than ever before. We're going to make America greater than ever before. And
0: what do the polls say? Do you have it?
4: I believe that she's actually pulling ahead a little bit, but let me verify it.
0: I mean, yesterday when I was interviewing Nancy Mace, without a doubt, she was in second place. So let me know.
3: Brought it to a level that it's never seen before. So less than 2 years ago, Sleepy Joe Biden, have you heard of him? And the radical left Democrats handed us a complete and total affordability and security disaster. Remember affordability. I got in. We won by a lot in a landslide. We won everything. We won everything. We won all seven swing states. We won the popular vote by a lot. We won the counties, 87% of the counties in the country. Nobody's ever done that before. We won by a lot. But I got in. I had my first press conference. Look at all those press back there. I had my first press conference. And they started screaming the word affordability. I said, I've only been here for one day. And they started screaming about, Front Row Joes know this, about eggs. Egg prices were up 4 or 5 times higher than they were a year before. And I said, I just got here. I'm here one day. And I got eggs down to lower there than when they were in my first term and they were low. And other things are coming down. And beef is now coming down very rapidly. You see that? And as soon as we're finished with the Islamic Republic of Iran, as soon as we're finished, oil is going to be down at lower than it was even just a little while ago. We had it down to, for your cars, we had it down to 100. Think of this. I went to Iowa, love Iowa, and one gas station had it at $1.95 a gallon, and another one had it at $1.85. And then I went to meet with my people back in the White House the following day. I was in Iowa to make a speech. I left. I went and I said, you know, I hate to do this to you because the country was booming. By the way, the stock market is much higher now than it was then. But, you know, and your 401ks are much higher now than it was then. But with all the good news, I said, I hate to do this, but we're going to have to take a little detour down to the Islamic Republic of Iran, and we're going to have to put out the nuclear weapons stuff because they're going to have a nuclear weapon, and we cannot let them have a nuclear weapon. We cannot let Iran have a nuclear weapon, or you'll see some very bad things. So we went down, and we stopped them. They'll never have a nuclear weapon. They want to make a deal so badly. We don't even know if we want, because I view the Strait of Hormuz as an American territory right now. It's an American territory.
0: President Trump rallying for Darlene Graham in South Carolina, as expected. He's going off teleprompter, and I think he's better when he's off teleprompter, I'll be honest with you. Sam, did you find what's going on with his race?
4: Yeah, apparently, according to almost every news source that I could find and verify, she is leading in the polls.
0: Does it say by how much?
4: No.
0: Do me a favor. Well, during the break, I'll go to this as well. Real Clear Politics usually aggregates a bunch of different polls, and it will give you sort of where things stand right now. I want to see where they are because, again, talking to Mace yesterday, who would know, she's in representative from South Carolina. Darlene Graham was not winning, but listen, that could turn overnight, especially when you get the steamroller like President Trump getting behind you. So your thoughts about this. Will this, in fact, get her over the top? Will she win the runoff next Tuesday in South Carolina? 888-941-PAGS, 888-941-7247, joepags.com. Stay right here.
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0: Appreciate you hanging out. Thanks. It is the Joe Pag Show for your Free Speech Friday. 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If I know something about it, we'll talk about it. 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Anthony Kerrville, what's going on? Hi.
2: Hey, Joe. Happy Friday.
0: Back at you, brother. Talk to me.
2: Hey, so first thing, Lindsey Graham, he did a lot of things. He never met a war he didn't like, right?
0: Right.
2: In fact, the last election cycle, he spoke out against President Trump getting elected. So I don't know where this love fest came on between Lindsey Graham and President Trump in the first place. But having said that, I didn't agree with a lot of the policies he had in the first place. Now, his sister, I have a brother who's a rocket scientist, literally a rocket scientist.
0: Nice.
2: He develops weapons for our military system, right?
0: Right.
2: If he were to die, I couldn't step into his shoes.
0: Right.
2: I'm not a rocket scientist. I'm not qualified for it. So what makes somebody qualified just because they're related to somebody? I don't agree with that. I'm totally with you on that. She hasn't demonstrated that. In fact, she's done completely the opposite. She shows that she's not qualified for that.
0: Well, she's shown that. I don't think she's prepared for the job, for sure. Can she get prepared? I guess. Going to be a lot of on-the-job training. When it comes to Lindsey Graham, you're right in that he was against President Trump in 16. I do not think he spoke out against President Trump in 24. I think they were pretty tight, and he was supporting Trump. But in 16, he ran against Trump, and they hated each other.
2: Through the hearings, he wanted President Trump prosecuted.
0: I'm not sure what hearings we're talking about.
2: I do remember that.
0: No, I'll check into that. I think you might be misremembering that part of it because they've been pretty tight since like 18 or 20. But without a doubt, I'll check into that. Anthony, I appreciate you. I think you're right that you don't just get the job because you happen to be related to somebody. And that's my biggest issue. Keep in mind, for those of you who are like, why is she saying this? I don't know. Darlene Graham might be the nicest lady possible. She looks really, really nice. That she's very good at what it is that she does. My point is very simple. Because you're the sister of the guy who died, it doesn't mean that you're qualified to go and take the job. And I think she showed that in the one debate that I saw. Will the push by President Trump get her over the top? There's a good chance it will. And I hope she learns quickly, because I certainly will support her over the Democrat. Give it here.
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27: 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WBAP's first traffic and weather.
3: On the ones.
4: In Fort Worth, there's an accident on southbound 35W Vintage Boulevard. That's got the right lane blocked and traffic backed up to Northside Drive. In Denton, look out for an accident blocking the two left lanes on northbound 35, right after you pass the 35E, 35W split. Also in Denton, look out for some stop-and-go traffic on northbound 35E between North Texas Boulevard and Bonnie Bray. Your forecast from the WBAP On-Time Experts 24-7 Weather Center.
5: For WBAP, I'm WFAA meteorologist Drew Davis with a quick look at your forecast. Getting down to around 82 tonight, a slight chance for rain far east of the Metroplex. A high of 106 on Saturday. Very warm out there, 105 for a high on Sunday.
4: Currently, it's 94 in Dallas, 93 in Fort Worth. The news is brought to you by Trajan Wealth, LLC. President Trump rallies support in South Carolina for Senator Darlene Graham to have a full term. Fox's Kristen Goodwin has more.
6: President Trump telling a crowd in Myrtle Beach, Senator Darlene Graham will fight for lower taxes, bigger paychecks, and the Second Amendment.
7: But as much as anybody in the Senate, and maybe more, Darlene will support our military.
6: The president saying she's already made an impact and earned respect in the Senate since being appointed to finish out her late brother, Senator Lindsey Graham's term.
8: You were one of his closest friends. I hope you know that. And you will forever be part of the Graham family for that.
6: Senator Graham thanking the president for his support. She faces challenger Representative Ralph Norman in Tuesday's GOP Senate primary runoff. Kristen Goodwin, Fox News.
4: White House Press Secretary Karoline Leavitt joined President Trump on stage at a campaign event earlier today, where she praised the president for his work from the Oval Office during her time at the White House.
9: President Trump, you are the most consequential and historic president in the history of our great country. And it has been the honor of my life to serve as your White House press secretary, sir.
4: This comes less than 2 weeks after Secretary Leavitt announced that she will be leaving her role as White House press secretary in an effort to spend more time with her family. Leavitt recently stated that she will be returning to MAGA Inc.

0: American cattle and rancher groups have pushed back against importing foreign beef. The shortage of cattle in the U.S. has been driving up livestock costs. Jenny Coselda, Fox News.
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3: 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President Trump temporarily waives tariffs on beef in a bid to lower prices. Privacy fears are fueling a vandalism spree against flock cameras used nationwide.
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12: 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It is the Joe Pags Show. Thanks a lot for stopping by. Lots to get to this hour. We've got some more from President Trump. I'm going to go back live to South Carolina, but he does have more to say. He talked about the ballroom. He talked about Darlene Graham. He talked about $850 million in coffers for the Republicans. $850 million. So add that to what we were told the Republicans had, which is about another $400 million. They got over $1 billion. Now, I said this when Kamala Harris ran. You give me $1 billion to do anything, and I'll do it. You know what I mean? Give me $1 billion to do just about anything. I think I'll be able to achieve that. Feel free to give me the billion. By the way, there was this debate for Senate out of Massachusetts, and the guy Markey, and I forget the other guy's name. I'll be honest with you, Massachusetts, I can't stand the people that are running for Senate. I can't stand the people that are in the Senate for you guys. But these two were asked if Seth Moulton,

0: Moulton, whatever it is, Mouton, however you pronounce it. They were both asked about transgender athletes going against women. And their answers are just exactly as stupid as you would think they would be. I'll have that for you coming up. But first, I got random thoughts on a Friday. Sam, you ready for some random thoughts on a Friday?
1: Yes, please.
0: Holly, you ready for some random thoughts?
2: Oh, just like hour one?
0: I couldn't hear you. What's that?
2: Is it just like the first hour?
0: Listen, I think Jason Statham should do a movie called The Truck Driver.
2: While driving a car.
0: The Warehouse Man. You know what I
1: mean? Seriously.
0: I didn't even realize, before Polo said, I had no idea there was always, he's always the somebody. He's always the something.
2: Yeah.
1: Right.
2: I mean, I told you he has that other one. What was it called?
0: The Beekeeper.
2: No, but there was really another one. There was another, it was A Working Man. And I was like, there you go.
0: Is it A Working Man or The Working Man? If they said A, that changes.
2: Look, I have to look it up.
0: I mean, if it's The Working Man, that makes sense. I wonder if he's going to be, now he's like running out of names. He's like, instead of The Mechanic 2, The Mechanic Part 3, The Mechanic's Apprentice.
2: A Working Man.
0: A Working Man, not The? That changes the whole system.
2: No, see, but it ties it in, because in all the movies, he's a working man. So, see, it could be like...
0: Yeah, but he's generally speaking, he's the something, though.
2: Yes, but he's always a working man.
0: The librarian. You know what? He's got to be the something.
2: Yes.
0: Well, this is more random. So I'm coming back from the gym today and listening to our local station, which is our station, our sister station at KTSA. What is it called? Bob? Sam, it's Bob FM, right?
1: Bob FM, yeah.
0: Listening to the Bob. And Michael Jackson comes on, and it's the song Bad. Sam, you know the song Bad?
1: Oh, yeah.
0: Surprise. Oh, you, of course, know the song Bad.
2: I'm surprised, yes.
0: So that comes on, and it reminded me of what Michael Jackson wanted to do with that song. Did you know that he wanted to do that song as a duet with another big star?
2: Yes.
1: No.
0: Well, don't tell the story, Polo, if you know the story.
2: I do.
0: Sam, you don't know there was another star.
1: No.
0: He's also dead, so it's a guy. He was from one of the cities in one of the biggest markets we're in on this show. Minnesota, Minneapolis. You know who that
1: are
0: would
1: you
0: be?
1: Asking me to guess?
0: Yes. What big star was from Minnesota?
2: Well, when you say big star.
0: Huge, humongous star.
2: Yes.
0: Well, diminutive, but big.
2: Yes. Little but big.
0: Does that help, Sam?
2: And purple.
1: No.
0: He even said the color purple. That doesn't do anything?
1: Oh. Come Prince? On.
2: There you go.
0: There you go. What was Prince's last name, Sam?
1: Come on. Prince.
0: No.
1: He didn't have a last name.
2: Yes,
1: it was just Prince.
2: Yes, he did.
0: Prince Nelson was the guy's name.
2: I think his middle name was Rogers, wasn't it?
0: I don't know if it was Rogers, but I know that Nelson was the name that we knew him from Purple Rain. Having said that, did you know that Michael Jackson was going to do it with Prince, Polo?
2: Yes.
0: You know why Prince said no?
2: Yes, because he
0: don't say. Don't that.
2: Okay.
0: Sam, you know the song, right? Like if I said...
1: Yeah.
0: What is the first line that he says?
1: Oh, I don't know.
0: What's the first line he says, Polo? What does he say?
2: I know it, but it's...
0: Say like, it.
2: When you do that, I'm wanting to say Weird Al's Your Butt Is Wide.
0: No, that's true. Yes, Your Butt Is Mine is actually the first line Michael Jackson says.
2: Right, but I just, when I heard you do that, I was thinking, Weird Al, Your Butt Is Wide. So, sorry.
0: The first line is, Your Butt Is Mine, Sam, in that song.
1: Okay, I should not remember that.
0: Prince said, who's he singing that to? And he said, well, to you. So you got to say your butt is mine. I'm not doing it.
1: Oh, my gosh.
0: That's the reason he canceled this collab.
1: Oh,
0: or collab,
1: wow.
0: Whatever you kids say.
1: Collab.
0: Paul, did you know that because of the line, your butt is mine? That's why he said no?
2: Yes, I had heard it like a few years ago, but I didn't know like back at the time. That's just.
0: Oh, no, at the time we had no idea.
2: Yeah,
0: I did not. None of us knew that Prince was even thought about being on that record.
2: Nobody, I don't think many people even knew that they would not that they would hang out, but that they were friendly, cordial, whatever you want to call it, but I mean they were like in competition with each other.
0: Absolutely, we're in competition with each other. You know who tried to get into that competition, but he really had no chance, was MC Hammer. MC Hammer kept on like daring or challenging Michael Jackson to a dance off, and I think Michael Jackson would have killed him. MC Hammer was fast and he was good, but he had one move. So I don't even know what that was all about.
2: Side to side move.
0: Yeah, they had the side-to-side thing, and I guess the Running Man, he did that a lot. But, I mean, other than that, I mean, Michael Jackson had moves that were crazy. Oh. Prince was a way better musician than Michael Jackson.
2: Right.
0: In that he could play everything.
2: Right. And I've seen documentaries where they talk about Michael knew what he wanted played, so he would sing it to them.
0: And then they would play it. Right. He couldn't play it, though.
2: Right. So, I mean, that's pretty crazy. But Prince...
0: Incredible talent.
2: Prince could play everything.
0: Everything.
2: Like, to the point where he would end up recording all the pieces of the music, the different parts, because I guess he, you know, he knew what he wanted and how he wanted it. So he would play the instrument. He'd go play the drums. He'd go play the bass guitar. He would play, like, the keyboards and whatever, because... Because he was a perfectionist, and I would see where he would, why it would bother him when people would cover his songs, because I guess he felt like none of them could do it the way he does it. So that's why he had, like, I guess, a problem when people would cover his music.
0: Here's the weird thing, and I think this is right. In Minneapolis, feel free to call in and tell me I'm wrong. I don't think Prince wrote music or read music. I think he played it perfectly on these instruments. But, like, couldn't jot down what he was playing.
2: Then Purple Rain was all a lie.
0: Well, in Purple Rain, he's writing it?
2: Yes, because there's, like, the whole scene where he's talking to his dad and is asking his dad if he has any of the written down. He's like, that's the difference between me and you. He's like, I don't have to write. He writes stuff down. He's like, I don't have to. And then later on in the movie, he finds, like, this dad's sheet music that he had, so his dad was lying, you know, and then, like, you see him writing it, and then one of the gifts that Apollonia gives to him in the movie is, like, sheet music for him to, like, write, like, songs on. So,
0: well, it was a lie, because I just pulled it up on Grok. No, Prince the musician generally could not read traditional sheet music or musical notation.
2: Right.
0: And that makes it even more impressive. Like, I'm fluent in reading music, and I'm pretty good with my ear, but just to do it by your ear and never write anything down and never read anything, that's crazy. You know who else doesn't read music? It blew my mind. These videos are going around right now like crazy on short form. You probably don't watch it because you're not on short form. But I'll give you guys both the hint. He's a piano player. Seen anything? Doesn't read music. Oh, she's taking a call.
2: Is he famous?
0: Yes.
2: Like, I mean, like, big, like, where he's in popular music?
0: Yes.
2: I mean, are you...
0: And he's an amazing piano player.
2: Billy Joel?
0: Unbelievable.
2: Is that what you're going with?
0: Billy Joel doesn't read music. Huh. Are you kidding me?
2: That's crazy.
0: How is that possible? We went and saw Billy Joel and Elton John. It was like they called it the Dueling Pianos or something. I forget what they called the tour, but I think this was in Albany. We went and saw them, and it was unbelievable how proficient Billy Joel is. And Elton John's fine, but he plays a lot of chords. Billy Joel plays. He goes, okay, let me play a classical song, the entire movement now. And he just plays it. And I'm watching these videos recently, and he said, yeah, I don't read the dots. I don't like reading the dots. Like, what? What have I done my whole life? Why am I reading the dots? Yeah. I mean, it blew my mind. Absolutely. But can you imagine? Your body's mine. And Prince was like, I'm out. Buddy ain't his. I'm done. I mean, that just killed it. It cracks me up.
2: Yeah.
0: It does. Yeah. How big was that song? The song was already big.
2: Right.
0: The album was already big.
2: Well, wasn't Wesley Snipes
0: was on
2: the
0: Bad
2: video?
0: Album, wasn't it?
2: Yeah, wasn't Wesley Snipes in the music video, though?
0: It was somebody who was it Wesley Snipes?
2: Yes, when like, it was the start of the video was in black and white, and
0: I haven't watched that video probably in 20 years, to be honest.
2: Yeah, because
0: I see that they're in like a parking garage, they're dancing,
2: right,
0: kicking his leg a lot, your butt is mine, they're doing the slow move. I mean, the whole thing, I get it.
2: Yeah,
0: but was Wesley Snipes in that?
2: I thought it was. I'm trying to remember. I thought it was him, like the guy that approaches him, and he's like, or then Michael gets mad. He's like, "You ain't bad, you ain't nothing, whatever," and you know. So,
0: how do you say it?
2: You ain't bad. but I watched the Michael movie the other day, so like there were some little things there too. And then like he mentions Prince when like they're hanging out, him and his brothers are hanging out like by the pool and stuff. And he was saying, he was like talking about trying to write some song, and that he was saying something about God, saying that he doesn't want God to send Prince the song. So he was like trying to like come up with it or whatever. So I was just like, man.
0: The reason I even thought about this just now is something came up in my feed about Thriller. Did you know that Thriller almost didn't play on MTV?
2: Yes.
0: They almost didn't play it.
2: In the movie.
0: I didn't see the movie, Michael, so I'm not referring to that at all. But did they talk about it?
2: I'm assuming it was Thriller, but they were talking about like his music videos, period. Like they were talking to like his record people had to call like MTV, like the execs, and then like, he was forcing them to play his music videos. But I could have sworn that it was Billie Jean that he was like telling them to play.
0: No, I don't know if there's a controversy over Billie Jean, but Thriller was because he had some religious advisor who told Michael Jackson, because you're depicting demons and zombies, that could be a problem. So they almost didn't let it play on MTV.
2: Wow.
0: You imagine?
2: Yeah. Who knows?
0: Halloween video. Who cares?
2: Yeah, but it's like, who knows what would have happened if that didn't happen? You know what I mean? It's like...
0: The fact they played that like 17-minute long video on MTV would blow my mind anyway.
2: Right. I mean,
0: interesting stuff.
2: Yeah, it is interesting because, I mean, look at where MTV's at now. They don't play music videos at all. And which I don't understand that they're going to do a video music award show. How does that work?
0: Channel?
2: Yeah. And then,
0: does VH1 exist anymore? I have no idea.
2: I don't even know. But it's like, what videos? How are you getting an award? I mean, are these artists still making music videos? Because I never seen
0: and
2: them.
0: And if so, what are they putting them on YouTube?
2: Probably. But that's just crazy.
0: Interesting.
2: Yeah.
0: Interesting. All right. 888-941-PAGS. 888-941-7247. JoePags.com. Free Speech Friday. Whatever's on your mind. When we come back, Massachusetts, turn it up. I'm going to play both of these idiots, this Mouton guy, whatever his name is, and the other doofus who's already a senator. And neither one of them answered this question about transgender athletes in girls' sports or women's sports appropriately in my mind. I'm going to play that for you when we come back. Plus, some audio, some video from J.D. Vance on the Joe Pags Show. 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

0: Right, there's a lot going on, lots to get to, lots to talk about. 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Mark, Daytona Beach, what's going on? Hi.
1: Hey, buddy, another amazing musician that can't reach sheet music.
0: Who?
1: Stevie Wonder.
0: Well, duh.
1: Stevie Wonder.
0: Well, of course, he can't see.
1: I'm not
0: see.
1: Being funny, man.
0: What do you mean? You're not being funny. What? He can't read it because he's blind.
1: Right. He can't reach sheet music. Imagine how good you got to be able to play the piano being blind.
0: Unbelievably good. Mark, I appreciate it. Thank you. Now, I mean, of course, he can't read it because he can't see it. And I don't think you're going to be able to do Braille and then press the keys at the same time.
2: Are you sure about that? They keep showing all these things that people are suggesting that he might actually not be.
0: Did you see the Shaq one?
3: Oh, my gosh.
2: No.
0: Did you see it?
2: No.
3: No.
0: Shaq tells the story that he was living in the same complex or whatever as Stevie Wonder. I'm guessing it's some really highfalutin, great, you know, beautiful place in Beverly Hills or whatever. And he gets on the elevator, and Stevie Wonder's already on there. And I guess Stevie Wonder got on there and said, what was Shaq calling himself at the time? He didn't say, hey, Shaq. He said, hey, big something.
2: Diesel?
0: He might have said Diesel. Yeah, I think that actually probably is what it is. I think he got on the elevator and said, hey, Diesel. And Shaq's like, Stevie Wonder can see. He's got sight.
3: What?
0: Look that up. He tells that story, I'm telling you. Now, if Shaq is getting on, he's so heavy, maybe Stevie Wonder made the assumption.
2: Right.
0: All right, that's a whole lot of weight getting on here right now. But if Shaq was already on there and Stevie Wonder got on, he would have no idea who was already on there. Unless maybe Stevie Wonder says, yeah, Shaq wears the same cologne or the same antiperspirant or whatever. I mean, maybe something like that. But, I mean, it's more than him. Didn't he drive the car on carpool karaoke with James Corden?
3: What?
2: Something like that.
0: I think they let Stevie Wonder drive. But then again, that carpool karaoke thing, it ended up they were on the back of a trailer half the time. And he wasn't really driving.
2: Yeah, and I've seen where they've joked around about, like, him calling people in the middle of the night, and they're like, well, it's not, how does he know if it's the middle of the night, or, you know, whatever.
0: God.
2: Yeah.
0: I mean, even if you're blind, I mean, you get tired at a certain amount of time, and if you get up at a certain time, you can tell when it is. All right, let me give you this. If you're in Massachusetts, you should be embarrassed. A lot of you are. Not that you did anything wrong. The people around you that are voting for these idiots are doing it wrong. You got the guy, Moton, and then you got your other, the current senator who's running for re-election, and they still cannot stand up and say, only women and only girls should be in women and girls sports.
4: Do you think transgender athletes should be allowed to take part in girls sports? Senator Markey.
5: Yes, I do. That is the law in Massachusetts. And I think it's the correct law. The United States Supreme Court just ruled 4 weeks ago that across the country that does not have state protections, that those kids lose their protections. So for me, it's absolutely essential.
0: So he's afraid of those kids losing their protections. Because there's a state law in Massachusetts, the Supreme Court law, or the ruling, I guess, only applied to states that didn't have this in place. So he's proud that we're protecting the trans kids and not protecting the girls. And then there's this Mouton guy. I don't know how you pronounce it, I'll be honest with you.
4: Yes or no, Congressman, do you think transgender athletes should be allowed to take part in girls' sports?
6: I think they should with a discussion about where we have to have issues of safety and fairness. And I think that that's something that Democrats should take on, not cede to Republicans. Because I've been proud to vote against all of these hateful Republican legislation. But we've not fought forward. We're not taking this on ourselves.
0: What the hell is he talking about? He's for transgenders playing against girls and women, but we have to take safety and fairness into account. Well, it's unsafe for a male to compete against girls and women. Many girls and women have been injured. It's also unfair because they have an unfair advantage naturally. So him saying that is what? In Massachusetts, what is that? This guy Moton or whatever. And Markey is just a doofus. What exactly is that, to be honest? Sam, where did you send it, hon?
3: On Messenger.
0: I can't get it on Messenger. You got to email it to me, or else I can't bring it up. So, I mean, for me, you've got a situation where you got two idiots running for your U.S. Senate seat on the Democrat side. Their primary is coming up. One is just full on, yeah, screw the girls, whatever. You're going to have trans play against them. You have to protect the trans people. And the other one is like, yeah, I do believe that they should be able to compete. But if it's unfair or unsafe, then maybe not. We have to have a discussion. So he's trying to stay out of both sides of his mouth to get some votes that otherwise he wouldn't get. Do not waste your time. Do not waste your time with these idiots. Oh, is it Shaq telling the actual story?
3: Yes.
0: I got 46 seconds. I can't fit it in here. We'll do it after the bottom of the hour. Shaq telling a story, and then literally, this is the same story, Sam, tell me if I'm right. He says Stevie Wonder can see. Or isn't yes. blind.
3: Yep.
0: I mean, okay. Now, again, I did Motown, the Motown 40 anniversary. I actually won, you're right, I won an award for it. Best documentary back in 1997 or 1998, whatever it was. And, I mean, when I was talking to Barry Gordy's sister, he was like, you would not believe Stevie Wonder showed up here at like 10 or 12 years old, maybe 8, and he played every instrument perfectly, and a guy can't see. Amazing story. We'll have the Shaq story when we come back and much more. J.D. Vance out on the campaign trail. Keep it here.
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9: On the ones.
10: In Dallas, there's a major accident on northbound 75 right before you get to Royal Lane. That's got the two right lanes blocked and traffic backed up to Park Lane. In Denton, look out for an accident blocking the two left lanes on northbound 35 right after you pass the 35E-35W split. Also in Denton, look out for some stop-and-go traffic on northbound 35E between North Texas Boulevard and Bonnie Bray. Your forecast from the WBAP On-Time Experts 24-7 Weather Center.
11: For WBAP, I'm WFAA meteorologist Drew Davis with a quick look at your forecast. Getting down to around 82 tonight, but you guessed it, pretty hot. Once again on Saturday, a high of 106 in the afternoon. Sunday, getting down to around 83 in the overnight, 105 on Sunday afternoon. Stay hydrated, everybody.
10: It's 94 in Dallas and 93 in Fort Worth. President Trump spent today on the campaign trail in South Carolina, where he rallied with supporters to promote Republican Senator Darlene Graham's re-election campaign. While addressing the crowd, he provided an update with the ongoing conflict with Iran.
12: They'll never have a nuclear weapon. They want to make a deal so badly. We don't even know if we want, because I view the Strait of Hormuz as an American territory right now. It's an American territory.
10: Vice President J.D. Vance stated that the U.S. is in a new phase of the conflict with Iran, where economic pressure will now be applied after destroying their military. Your Money News brought to you by NetWorthRadio.com. Governor Abbott and other local officials discussed property tax reform at the Tarrant County Courthouse.
13: If you look at what Judge O'Hare talked about, he talked about the way in Tarrant County, they've been reducing property tax rates year after year after year. 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
10: Tarrant County Judge Tim O'Hare, Commissioner Matt Cross, and Commissioner Manny Ramirez backed Abbott's tax reduction program. 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
14: Another huge bank is moving offices to Dallas. 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Governor Abbott says he's going to crack down on Muslim foot baths in Texas airports, but why did he allow them in the first place? 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That's coming up Monday, 2-5, on The James Show with me, James Parker, on your Texas voice for common sense, News Talk 820 and 93.3 FM, WBAP.
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0: 888-941-PAGS, 888-941-7247, joepags.com. Mixing it up on a Friday. Glad to have you here. And don't forget, your body is mine. What? What's that?
1: Wow. I really, seriously, I need everything to have, like, subtitles and captions on it, because I literally don't understand what most people are saying most of the time. I hope it's a joke, so I just laugh.
0: Did you turn the subtitles on? On that,
1: for this,
0: on the music
1: video?
0: I
1: can't. No, I didn't.
0: You can. It's on YouTube. It's going to say, your butt is mine. It's going to say that.
1: I believe you. I just never heard him say that, you know, because I always just like, the boo-da-doo, you know what I mean? Like, that's just it. That, those are the first words.
0: It doesn't say by doo-da-doo. He does not say that. All right, I've got the Shaq story. Sam sent me the Shaq story. We've got to get that out there. I guess this was on Inside the NBA when it was still on TNT. It's now on ESPN. But Shaq says, you know, flat out, Stevie Wonder is not blind, or he says he can see.
2: I'm going to tell you Stevie Wonder's story, but y'all not going to believe it.
3: Come on, man.
2: No, I wouldn't.
3: I know the story. He's got to tell it.
2: I wouldn't believe it.
3: He's got to tell it, Ernie. I know the story. He told me he's got to tell a story.
2: All right,
3: he's got to tell a story.
2: It's a true story.
3: It's
2: a true story. So,
3: according to Shaq,
2: we lived in the building on Wilshire. So you park your car and the valet's down there. So I'm already in the building. I'm coming to the lobby. Door opens. It's Stevie Wonder. He comes in, says, "What's up, Shaq?" Presses the button. Oh, it's your story. Presses the button, gets off on the phone, bathtub, goes to his room. I went and called every person I knew and told the story. They believe me. No, bro, he got on the elevator. He's like, "What's up, Shaq? How you doing, big dog?" Yes, he did. Yep. What's your Boulevard? Yep.
0: Called him Big Dog, not even Diesel. So, I mean, that's even worse. So Shaq is on the elevator. Stevie Wonder gets on, says, "Hey, Shaq," and then presses the button to his floor. I mean, come on, what are we talking about here?
1: Right.
0: And again, had Shaq gotten on while Stevie Wonder was already on there, you feel the weight. I don't know. I mean, what else can it be? Now, and again, maybe he smells his cologne or something. Maybe he does that. But then he presses the button. Hello? Hello, anything?
4: I mean, Shaq's kind of a heavy breather, so I mean, there's
0: oh,
4: that
0: come
4: too.
0: On. You know, give her a breather.
1: And the button.
4: Well, I mean, a lot of those buttons have Braille.
0: A lot of those buttons do have Braille, but he didn't say he searched around for the Braille to find out which button was what. He just pressed the button.
4: No, but I
1: is
4: mean,
1: he 100%
4: if it's blind? Your if it's your building,
0: supposed
4: you,
0: to be,
4: you know where the buttons are more or less. So I mean, there's
0: interesting
4: that.
0: Factoid I've known forever. Stevie Wonder blind at birth or not?
4: I want to say no.
1: No.
0: He was born blind. Ray Charles blind
1: or
0: at birth or not?
1: Legally blind.
4: No, he wasn't. At least from the movie, anyway.
0: Yeah, Ray Charles was not. And I think that he got an illness that took his sight away. And I don't think it was glaucoma or anything. It was when he was very, very young, like a kid. So, I mean, it's all very interesting to me. But we go back to where we started with this. When I was in the Motown facility, in the actual studio where they did these songs. Did you know, I think I've said this before, you guys probably know this. You know who the drummer was on many of the Motown songs?
1: No.
0: No clue?
1: Zero.
0: Another big Motown artist.
4: Was it...
0: Not known for drums.
4: Smokey Robinson?
0: Nope. Mm. Marvin Gaye.
4: Oh, that's right. That's right.
1: Really?
0: I kid you not. You got to watch the award-winning Motown 40 by your dad. What's wrong
1: with
0: you?
1: You know what? I'm sure that I've seen it a million times, but you know...
4: If she hasn't seen Rocky that won a lot of awards, too, I don't think she's going to watch yours then.
0: Sam, you want to hear something funny that actually might make you feel bad?
1: What?
0: I was younger than you when I did that.
1: Ooh, stop it.
0: And had more hair than you.
1: Well, listen, I have a lot of hair.
0: You have a lot of hair. I mean, but my hairline was pretty much your hairline now. I don't know what the hell happened.
1: Pull that video up. Your voice was like 3 octaves higher back then.
0: Esther Gordy Edwards at Motown. I mean, it was a different
1: pull it
0: thing.
1: Up.
4: Was it like
1: is
4: those
1: still on your YouTube?
4: Was it like that woman at the airport with the president that how his voice
0: that?
4: Used to be?
0: No.
1: Oh yeah. Oh yeah.
0: What? I don't even know the reference. What are we talking about?
4: The lady that was the asking,
1: reporters.
4: Yeah.
0: Oh, that lady? No, yeah. It wasn't that bad. No. Sam, see if you can find it. I don't even know if I want to play. It's got a bunch of copyrighted music on it, so I probably couldn't play it anyway.
1: Yeah, no,
0: it's got a bunch of Motown
1: songs
0: on it.
1: You can play it on the radio.
0: You can, but then Paul has to take it off for the podcast. Those of you listening to the podcast, good to have you, by the way. Good to see you.
1: I think you made it private on your YouTube.
0: I probably did, but guess who can get to it?
1: Not me.
0: I can. All right, 888-941-PAGS, 888-941-7247, joepags.com. J.D. Vance ain't having it when it comes to the DSA and these radical Democrats.
5: It's sometimes actually hard to understand, like, what do these modern Democrats actually stand for? But look what they say. Pay close attention, and they'll leave these little hints of what they actually care about. Now, El Sayed, this guy running for Senate in Michigan, he once argued, not too long ago, that criticisms of Sharia law were rooted in white supremacy. I'd love to go back in time and tell my papaw that there's a man who claims to stand for working people who says not only should we have Sharia law, but if you criticize it, you're a white supremacist. That's not my papaw's Democrat Party, my friends. Now, I served for 2 years in the Senate with Sherrod Brown. He was a friendly enough guy, but he was a man who claimed to represent this state, but never once raised his voice against Joe Biden's border crisis or against the inflation that was brought on by Joe Biden underinvesting and trying to destroy American industry. If you look at it, at every step of the way, these Democrats have voted for foreign workers and fraudsters over American citizens and hard-paying taxpayers.
0: I mean, he's right on all counts. He's right. And I'm not sure why he's out there campaigning. I mean, he's in Middletown, Ohio. He's from Ohio. I get it. But, I mean, he's out there. I mean, maybe this is when the push starts for the midterms. Maybe this is where the push starts to make people realize how bad it would be if some of these people were to win. Then there's this.
5: If these radicals take control of Congress, they're going to pass the craziest agenda America has ever seen. You're not going to have to take my word for it. You just got to hear these guys actually talk about it themselves. One incoming Democrat congresswoman wants to abolish prisons, she wants to abolish police, and she wants to abolish the borders. And let me just say, that's the only real question on the ballot in November. Do we believe in America, or do we believe in nothing? We in this room believe in America, and we're going to fight for it, my friends.
0: And he's got behind him a bunch of, look like they're a bunch of construction workers or something like that. It's a pretty good visual. And I got to tell you something. I really like this guy on the microphone. I really like J.D. Vance out there getting it done. I like the vice president standing for what it is that we believe we are here in the United States and pushing back on people that hate the Constitution, people who hate the police, people who hate fill in the blank that is Americana. It's time to push back in a very loud, vociferous way.
5: Now, some of the stories sound insane. In one case, we were working to deport a convicted child rapist in the state of Minnesota. Tim Walz. Do you remember Tim Walz? Caught wind. And you know what he did? He pardoned the guy. He pardoned a literal child rapist to prevent him from being deported out of the United States of America. Now, we went ahead and got this guy out of our country anyways. And Walz, it gets better. Walz asked the country what good it accomplished. Did that make us any safer? That is a direct quote from the Democrat governor of Minnesota. To which I'd say, as the father of four young children, 10-year-olds and everybody else can breathe a little bit easier in Minnesota. Yes, Tim, of course it's good to get violent criminals the hell out of the United States of America.
0: That whole situation is such a no-brainer, it blows my mind, that Tim Walz and Keith Ellison care so little about Minnesotans that they would allow this person to stay, pardoning the guy, knowing who he is and what he's done. It doesn't make any sense. Other than they were afraid to lose a voter? I mean, what is the end game with people who feel that way? I feel good about this. They're actually starting to get rid of some people that were on TPS. And if you want to come here legally, do so legally. If you want to come here temporarily to be safe from an earthquake or fill-in-the-blank problem in your home country, you go back when that situation is rectified. Doesn't matter how nasty your country happens to be. And it's funny because everybody on the left now agrees that Haiti's not a very nice place. And we shouldn't be sending people back there. This is the same crowd that said Haiti was not an S whole country when allegedly President Trump said so. This is from The Guardian from the UK, so it could be fake. First deportation flight lands in Haiti after TPS suspension. ICE charter carrying more than 160 Haitian nationals landed in Cape Haitien after temporary protection status was revoked. No, it wasn't revoked. It just ended. It was, I don't know if you heard this, it was temporary. The first deportation flight to Haiti since the U.S. Supreme Court upheld Donald Trump's, that's the president, power to strip 350,000 Haitians and others of a key type of legal status in the U.S. landed in the troubled nation on Thursday. Oh, it's a troubled nation. I thought it was a beautiful place. You can't call it the, you know, hole. Back out of the flight was carrying more than 160 Haitian nationals and landed in Cape Haitien, Haiti's second largest city, aboard an Immigration and Customs Enforcement charter. The arrival point was selected because the main international airport in the capital, Port-au-Prince, is considered too dangerous. The U.S. government currently has a ban on U.S. commercial flights to Haiti's capital through early September because of ongoing gang violence. The deportees were clad in white, and many covered their faces out of safety concerns as journalists filmed their arrival. Nearly all declined to talk with the media, with some indicating they fear being targeted by gangs that control an estimated 70% of Port-au-Prince and with swaths of land beyond. The U.S. Department of State's travel advisory for U.S. citizens is at its highest alert level, its website saying do not travel to Haiti for any reason. U.S. citizens are at risk due to crime, terrorism, kidnapping, unrest, and limited health care. The deportation flight was the first since the Trump administration ended temporary protected status for those Haitians living and working in the U.S. with that protection. No, no, with that status. It wasn't a protection. It was a status. Again, temporary. And comes as the U.S. officials warned Haitian authorities to expect an increase in removals. ICE is believed to have carried out 8 flights from the U.S. to Haiti so far this year, including a flight on 16 July, carrying deportees and criminal records. So why do we say it backward, do you think, in this country? Like they said, 16 July. Why do we say July 16th, do you think?
1: I don't know. I really have no clue. And honestly, it makes more sense to just say the year, the month, and then the date, or whatever. You know what I mean? Like, I don't know. I don't get it.
0: Are we the only country that does it this way?
1: When you're in England,
0: when we're in England, well, you are in, I've never been.
1: Right.
0: When you're there, does it say, you know, good news, we'll open on 16 July at this time? It does get backward the whole time?
1: Yes. And it's confusing because if it's like, oh, August 4th, you know what I mean? It's like,
0: Is it August 4th? Right.
1: I think it's April. Yeah. And I'm like, oh, wait. That doesn't make any sense.
0: It would be April, not March. So it's weird to me. You almost get the feeling that the founders of this country said, oh, yeah, watch this. We'll put the month first. You know what I mean? Like to England, like to King George III. Screw you.
1: Yeah.
0: We're out of here.
1: Yeah.
0: We're an independent country. The colonies will become states, and we're not going to do 16 July.
1: Ugh.
0: And do me a favor. Stupid. Pull up the verbatim of the Declaration of Independence. Tell me if it says 4 July or July 4. I think it says on this fourth day of July, is I think what it says. Just put in the words verbatim. The Declaration of Independence. I almost guarantee it says on this fourth day of July. It probably does.
1: It says in Congress, July 4, 1776.
0: Wow, it did. They did. They said, Bop, I'm not going to do it the way you do it.
1: Yep.
0: Right here, buddy. They like put it
1: in America.
0: In the face. America. We're gonna do so it says July 4th, 1776.
1: Yes.
0: I love it. Good for them. You know what I heard? We don't have time to get into this today. But research this over the weekend. Everybody watching and listening, research this over the weekend. I heard that the people in England spoke the way we speak back in the day in the 1700s. And they affected the accent they have now after we seceded from the nation. That would be nuts. Wouldn't that be crazy, Sam? Because I often say, why don't we speak the way they speak in England? Allegedly, some linguist says, and she could be dead wrong, and I don't have it in front of me, that the people of England did not speak that way and added it later. That just sounds stupid, doesn't it?
1: It sounds stupid. Maybe it's just over, 250 years, language naturally changes, and since we're across the pond, our dialect is going to change differently than theirs, similarly to Australia changes. I don't know.
0: Let's be honest. Most Americans can't tell the difference between an Australian accent and an English accent. You and I can, but most Americans can't. It's very similar.
1: It's similar, but it's not that similar.
0: To your ears. Polo, can you tell the difference automatically between English and Australian accents?
4: Usually, yes.
0: Okay. All right. Maybe I'm wrong about that. Maybe most Americans can't tell.
4: Doesn't think I do because I always say hello every time I see somebody talking. You know, and she's like, they're Australian. And I'm like, yes, I know. I'm being stupid. All right, and then I'll throw it out, good night, mate. And then it's like, whatever. So
1: now you're offensive.
0: I want to be a fly on the wall for your conversation sometimes with Laura. That just that's hilarious. Pretty good. 888-941-PAGS, 888-941-7247, joepags.com. Definitely want to hear from you on a Free Speech Friday. We're back after this. Stay here.

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13: Great to have you, the Joe Pag Show. 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You know, I'm doing these body cam breakdowns lately, too. But check those out. 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If you're not subscribed yet, why not? 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Go and check that out. Of course, we're on TikTok, 1.1 million. We've got 485,000 on Facebook. You guys and gals are awesome. I do appreciate you going and helping and supporting everything that we do. Thanks a lot for doing that. At the beginning of the week, when it came to what's going on with Iran, Sam, what was the question I had in the beginning of the week about Iran?
14: Is the strait open or closed?
13: Paul, do you agree that's the question I had?
15: Knowing you, yes.
13: I mean, is this straight, open, or closed? Just about every interview I've done, I've said, hey, by the way, is this straight, open, or closed? The president did address that today on the tarmac.
11: Total control. If you look at the blockade, we have total control of that entire region having to do with the Strait of Hormuz. And that means well into it, the land areas. So they would love to make a deal, but they're not ready to make the right deal, in my opinion. Yeah.
15: Canada, have you come to a
13: deal? The annoying voice, Gateway Canada. I don't know what the hell that is. But, yeah, so what did we just get out of that? Did he say that it's open? I mean, I don't think so. I think what he said was we have total control of the area, total control of the Middle East, and that in regard to the Strait of, and he says Hormuz, I think, the Strait of Hormuz, we have control of that even into the land, which I don't understand. That means that we have control of part of Oman and part of Iran. I don't think I'm asking a lot, and I know that it's a little bit flippant, it's a little bit, you know, tongue-in-cheek, but ask, I mean, Sam, it's a fair question, is it not? Because the gas is back up to 369 or 361
14: right?
13: today.
14: I know.
13: Open or closed?
14: I don't know.
13: Polo, is it open or closed?
16: It's closed to me.
14: My wallet's closed.
13: It's closed to you, says Polo. Not a bad point. Listen, at the end of the day, I just want this thing to get over. Now you see J.D. Vance, our vice president, you see Donald Trump, our president, you see others now, they're hitting the campaign trail, now we're talking about a war chest of about $1 billion to make sure Republicans and conservatives win. I think we're going to start in the coming weeks. We're going to see a real, I think it's going to be a huge push toward the midterms. And the Republicans finally are going to start going out there and doing what they should do. A guy called earlier, is Ken Paxton going to do that? I think he'll be out there campaigning too. That is Sam. That is Polo. I'm Joe. That's it for this week. Thanks for joining us. Go to JoePags.com for all things about the show. We'll see you later.
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37: On the ones.
38: In southeast Dallas, due to road construction, eastbound I-20 is closed between I-45 and Highway 310. That's causing traffic to be backed up to Bonnie View Road. Your forecast from the WBAP On-Time Experts 24/7 Weather Center.
0: For WBAP, I'm WFA meteorologist Drew Davis with a quick look at your forecast. You guessed it, hot once again on Saturday. Right now we have a low of 82 early Saturday morning, a high of 106 Saturday afternoon, and waking up Sunday morning, 83 light winds out of the south around 5 to 10 miles per hour.
38: It's 94 in Dallas, 93 in Fort Worth. 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Defense attorneys for Carmelo Anthony, who killed another teen at a Texas track meet last year, are seeking a new trial. Fox's Garrett Tinney's in McKinney with the latest.
1: Prosecutors laid out even more evidence on Carmelo Anthony they had that the jury never heard at trial. And that was because of an agreement with the defense that neither side would introduce character evidence. Prosecutors laid out a lengthy history of violence and behavior issues going back to elementary school that Anthony had. So much so that when he was 9 or 10, he was placed on a behavior plan. Prosecutors also shared dozens of text messages they found on Anthony's phone about his violent behavior. In one text thread, his then-girlfriend told him to stop punching and that it wasn't good. He responded, "I have to. It's like a priority for me." In another, he told her, "When I get mad, I see red. When I get mad, I black out. When I get mad, I can't control myself."
38: The defense is also presenting evidence alleging that the victim, Austin Metcalf, also had a history of violence and discriminating minorities. Construction on the new ballroom at the White House will continue following a Supreme Court decision. Fox's Kevin Uritsky has all the details.
2: Chief Justice John Roberts issued the temporary order, which prevents a lower court order from taking effect that would have stopped above-ground construction on the ballroom. The Supreme Court will now consider lawsuits aimed at stopping the project. The order stayed today was based on the argument that President Trump did not have congressional approval. The administration has argued that the president has the right to renovate the White House and other federal buildings as necessary, and that the White House ballroom project is necessary due in part to national security concerns. It's expected to have an underground military and bunker complex. The ballroom is said to be about 65% done. Kevin Uretsky, Fox News.
38: The administration says that about $200 million of the $400 million cost has been taken care of via private donations. Your money news brought to you by NetWorthRadio.com. Today was a good day on Wall Street to cap off a down week. Fox's Hillary Barsky has all the details.
3: The major averages finishing higher for the day, but down for the week, with the Dow suffering its worst week since March, while the NASDAQ and S&P 500 snapped a three-week winning streak. Oil prices are at a one-month high, fueling inflation.

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0: Las Vegas was built for stars. And on August 22nd, two of boxing's biggest take center stage. 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
1: This is my game.
0: Teofimo Lopez has never needed one.
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1: Teo, I'm here. I'm going all in.
0: It's time to put up or shut up. Rolly Romero versus Teofimo Lopez, August 22nd.
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9: Great radio stations everywhere, along with Sam and Polo. It is the Joe Pags Show. Thanks, I appreciate you stopping by. There's a lot going on, lots to get to, lots to talk about. Ballroom Gate is front and center. I'll leave that. It didn't switch anything. It's kind of weird. Hey, there you go. How you doing? Along with Sam, and that's Polo. It is going to be the Joe Pags Show. Ballroom Gate. We've got a result. We've got a result. What was the show you used to watch? Wheeler Dealers? Result. Is that what it was, Sam? Didn't we watch Wheeler Dealers together?
11: I think we did. Was that the Job Done people?
9: Job Done. Result.
11: Job Done.
9: It's like they just said these very short phrases. It was Ed China was the guy wrenching on the cars, and the guy Mike somebody or other was running the joint. They'd buy these cars, fix them up, and then every time Ed would do something, he'd say, oh, you got to do this, and you got to do this thing over here, and then job done. And then they would sell it, make $3,000 on it or something, £3,000 or quid, and they'd say, result. So there you go. We do have a result in this dumb thing. Now, I mentioned yesterday how dumb this is. By the way, it is Free Speech Friday. Whatever's on your mind, fair game. If I know something about it, we'll talk about it. If not, we'll move on.
12: So is it over?
9: No, no. Oh, no, no. But okay, we do have a result.
12: So you can do a parody, right?
9: A parody on what?
11: Ooh.
12: Ballroom Blitz.
9: Could do Ballroom Blitz. Somebody said, isn't there an AC/DC song called Big Balls or something?
12: Yeah, but you already did that one for Tom Brady and the
9: Did I really?
12: Deflated
9: no, no,
12: balls
9: no, no,
12: or whatever.
9: No, I didn't.
12: Yes.
9: No, no, I used Miley Cyrus for that. Instead of wrecking balls, I said Tom Brady likes small balls. Believe me, that's the parody I did. I never did an AC/DC one because
12: maybe somebody else did that one. Then.
9: Somebody else may have done that. Not as good as mine, I'm sure, but somebody else may have done that. But no, I mean, we can still do a parody. I haven't done a parody in a long time.
11: I miss them.
9: So this weekend, maybe we'll take a look at it. You think Ballroom Blitz?
11: Let's try it.
12: Especially because you have to do the yelling part. So I think that would be funny.
9: What do I have to do the yelling part? What am I, your clown? What do I make you laugh?

0: Well, because you'll have to talk about like the ballroom, and, yes. And I feel like with the yelling, it sounds like you're like squeezing or clenching.
1: I'm sorry, what's up?
0: Yeah, and so shout out.
1: Squeezing and clenching.
0: Yeah, shout out to Tony Gonzalez. So yeah.
1: Wow. Wow.
0: No.
1: What an odd reference.
2: Wow.
1: That's
2: weird.
1: Tony, you're listening, dude. It's not me. That was Polo.
0: Squeezy, squeezy.
1: So here's a little something. Wow. This is going to be a great show. Here's a little something that most people watching and listening don't know. And I don't think you two know. But I've got the big monitor in front of me. You guys know that because that's where I see my sponsors and I see some other stuff. I see the call screener. The big monitor in front of me. I don't think I can even show it to you in the wide shot. It's in front of me over here. And when I turn the TV on, it's always on some movie channel. And now there's some movie on, and almost every day this is what's going on. It's Jason Statham, and it looks like, what's his face? From Men in Black with Will Smith.
0: Tommy Lee Jones?
1: Exactly right. It's Tommy Lee Jones and Jason Statham. Now they're in the ocean. I have no idea what's going on. And this is going to be in front of my face, and I tell my Mac.
0: Is it the Meg?
1: I have no idea.
0: The giant shark?
1: There's no name. Mm. It's just they're in the ocean now. Tommy Lee Jones is laughing. I don't know why.
0: That's a weird mix. Like two kind of like curmudgeons.
1: Yeah, I mean, I didn't know they did a movie together. Yeah. But
2: so you're just watching a movie during the show? Wow.
1: No. Again, let me finish. I've got my Mac M4 Mini that I use for the call screener and whatever else, and I cast that to this TV. So generally speaking, when I cast it, and for those who don't know, you can actually send the video from my actual computer to something else on my Wi-Fi, and it turns the TV on. Half the time, it shows me the Mac screen. The other half the time, it just turns it on and lets me watch a movie. And I'm going, I don't want to watch this movie. This is on Movie Hub or something. I can't hear it. There are no subtitles. I'm trying to pay attention to the show, but now I'm interested. I have to find this movie now.
2: Movie night.
1: Have we seen the movie? Is it called The Meg? Is that what this is? They're like both on the beach.
0: There's one called The Meg, but I don't know if that's the one that you're talking about for some reason. Because I know they made two of them, and it's supposed to be like the Megalodon shark. Like that's why it's The Meg.
1: I haven't seen a shark yet. It looks like a bunch of angry people walking around, taking phone calls, and they're all very stressed out. Now there's some boats in the water. I have no idea what this is. And all I want my Mac to do is cast what I need to see in front of me on this TV. So I'll probably have to get up in the break. I'll probably have to unplug the TV, get it back in the system, and pop.
0: It's called it's the sequel to The Mechanic. It's okay. Mechanic Resurrection.
1: Well, there you go. Is that what it is? They got some pretty big names in the movie.
0: Yeah.
1: But so, I mean, I've never even heard of it.
2: Mechanic, the first one was pretty good.
0: Yeah.
1: I think I saw The Mechanic, and I think that was really good. I think I'm with you on that. I like Jason Statham. I especially like the bloopers that they'll put out online, where he's very, very intense, and he just starts cracking up. That I find to be very good.
0: It's just weird that all of his movies are like, he's like something. Like, there's The Mechanic. Mean? Then there's another one where he's like the beekeeper. And then there's like another one where, I forgot what it was. And then there was the one where he really became popular, and it was like they made two or three of those.
1: Not Terminator, with the Transporter.
0: The Transporter. So you see what I mean?
1: Yeah.
0: Like he has like
1: the, he's always does something. Yeah.
0: Yeah, he's like the this guy's always got a job.
1: But come on, the beekeeper's kind of a stretch. He's out there keeping bees. Come on,
0: it's supposed to be like a like a FBI.
1: The next one's gonna be the garbage man.
0: Right, you know, right.
1: The cable man.
2: He's just like a
1: the
2: normal cleaner. Guy.
1: He's like a guy. Right.
2: Yeah.
1: Right.
2: Yeah.
0: The cleaner.
2: Doesn't he do his own stunts, though? That's pretty cool.
1: I don't know if he still does. He's probably in his 50s now. I think that he probably did. It's just like people keep saying that Tom Cruise does all of his own stunts. He does most of them, but not all of them. The guy's getting old now.
0: But what he does do, and people joke about it now, is that in every single movie, he has to have a running scene.
1: Jason Statham?
0: No.
1: Or Tom Cruise?
0: Tom Cruise.
2: Oh, yeah. It's called like the Tom Cruise run, right? Where
0: yeah.
2: He's just like going so fast.
1: That's like required? He has to do that?
0: I think so. Because if you think about it, just about every movie he's been in, there's a scene where he's running.
2: That's true.
1: I mean, he appears to be running very fast, too.
0: Yeah, even like Jerry Maguire, where there's like no reason for him to be running, but
1: he's... Let's have Tom run here.
0: Yeah, he was running because Cuba Gooding Jr. got injured, and he was like running to like the field to go like check on him.
1: You like speak Spanish. Why are you saying Cuba?
0: Huh?
1: It's Cuba. It's not Cuba Gooding Jr. It's definitely Cuba. Okay. He pronounces like the country.
0: Okay. I've always heard of Cuba. But,
1: are you telling me that in the Rio Grande Valley, they're all saying Cuba Gooding Jr.?
0: No. That's got nothing to do with location. I'm going by what they say, like how they say it.
1: Wow. What, you know what I mean, Sam? Wow.
2: Racist.
0: I mean, you're the one who says, like, oh, if they want me to say this, that's what I'm going to say.
1: He doesn't call himself Cuba.
0: He calls himself Cuba.
1: Absolutely. Look it up.
0: Okay, well, if he calls himself Cuba, then I'll call him Cuba.
1: Movie man.
0: If his mama calls him Clay, I'm going to call him Clay.
2: What are the stakes here? Are we doing bets?
1: No, because I always end up paying whatever it happens to be. But right? No, I'm not making stakes because Polo will show up 3 hours later and I'll be mad, but my steak is cold.
0: It's a good steak. It'll still be good.
1: It was I think that was nacho night. I was like, I'm starving. I want to eat. Where the hell's Polo? What jumps out at me when you say that, the whole Cuba thing, a lot of people listening still think it's Cuba. Having said that, a lot of people think it's J.K. Rowling. It's not. It's Rowling because she says Rowling, but I'm with you.
0: But it's spelled like Rowling, right?
1: Yeah. It's spelled R-O-W as a row.
0: Yeah.
1: Not necessarily a row.
0: I mean, if you're from Egypt, maybe.
1: Wow. She's from England.
0: Yes, but the sun god is rap.
1: Wow. Okay, so anyway, here's a cute little story that people will love. Got in a huge argument with one of my reporters once in Lansing when I was the news director. Because the guy's name was like Dave Campbell. C-A-M-P-B-E-L-L. And what was she saying, Sam?
2: Camp Bell.
1: Sure was. Camp Bell. And I said, it's freaking Campbell. Why aren't you saying Campbell? Why, it's Camp Bell. And I guess in mid-Michigan, it's Camp Bell. I'm like, you guys going by Camp Bell soup? Are you serious? Well, no, that's Campbell's. Ooh. I'm like, well, wait a second. Well, I can't be both. Well, the guy says Camp Bell. And I, at that point, was like, call the guy. I will correct him on how to pronounce his name.
0: Don't get me started on Niosa, Niosa.
1: Do not, because it's definitely Niosa. It is not a Spanish word. What does Niosa mean in Spanish? Nothing.
0: I don't know.
1: Well, that's the whole argument. They try to pronounce it like it's Spanish. It's not. It's an acronym. It's, and for those around the country, it's Night in Old San Antonio. And here we've always said Niosa. And for some reason, like the Joaquin Castros of the world think you've got to pronounce it like it's a Spanish word. It doesn't make any sense. I mean, Polo, you say Niosa, don't you?
0: Of course.
1: I mean,
0: Sam? But that's because that when I was introduced to it when I moved here, that's how it was pronounced.
1: So if they would have said it's Niosa from the beginning. You're cool with that.
0: That's what I would have said because that would have been my understanding. Because, I mean, just like you've said, you know, you acclimate to wherever you're moving to, and that's what you go with. Just like I had to, like, help you with your carne guisada, you know, and your carne guisada.
1: I nailed it when I got
0: carne
1: here.
0: Guisada. I nailed that. I was like, hey, no. Man,
1: listen, I was a Taco Bell aficionado. I knew how to pronounce, like, fajita and everything.
2: Nachos.
0: Jalapenos. Let me get some jalapenos.
1: I never said jalapenos. Let's not be stupid. But now, Paul, if somebody said it's Camp Bell, you'd have a problem with that, right?
0: Yeah, but I mean, if that's the
1: Was like Larry Campbell.
0: Yeah, but
1: a total mid Michigan guy.
0: But if that's the way he pronounced it, I mean then
2: it's
0: what?
2: His name, right?
0: Yeah.
1: I mean, if you want to talk about mispronouncing names, my grandfather from Italy said Pagarulo. So why is it? Why are you saying Pagarulo? He said, because I want to make it sound American. I said, you understand, it doesn't sound more American when you say Pagarulo.
2: I mean, it doesn't.
1: He's just terrible. Like leaving out the LIA. It's like, it's Pagliarulo or Pagliarulo. No, he said Pagliarulo.
0: I mean, it is easier to say. Well, I will say that because you don't have to throw in
1: a Rulo. It's only four syllables when Pagliarulo is five.
0: It's the Leah.
2: Pags part. Is easiest.
1: Yes.
0: Makes it harder.
1: And of course, when I worked in Albany, because we've got nothing else going on today. We'll talk about the ballroom in a second. Calm down. Calm your ass, people out there listening.
0: Ballroom.
1: I was at a television news anchor in Albany, and we were at the Egg. Those of you in the capital region of New York know what the Egg is. It's a big arena. It's like a big facility. It looks like a half an egg. Who the hell designed that? Let's make it look like an egg. So I was in there doing something as a news anchor, and a woman comes up to me with a thick Italian accent and says, how come you mispronounce your name? So what do you mean? You don't say Pagliarulo. You say Pagliarulo. I said, because my grandfather pronounces it Pagliarulo, or actually Pagarulo. And she says, I swear, this is how bold Italian women are. Do you remember the story, Sam?
2: No.
1: What she said to me?
2: No.
1: Well, guess what she might have said to me?
0: I don't know, but I have my finger on the dump button.
1: When did he die? Will you start pronouncing it right? I said, get away from me. I'm not going to plan on my grandfather's death. What is wrong with you, lady? Probably from Rotterdam or something where all the Italians are in New York.
2: Oh, my gosh. They're so bold.
1: And by the way, unbelievable food. Holy mackerel.
2: So good.
1: Your mom and I went to the Italian-American Club once. And we were like the special guest because I happened to be the new Italian on the block. And they gave us macaroni and asked for more. I think that nobody else in the history of that place ever asked for more.
2: I'm sure
1: said,
2: you
1: can
2: had
1: I get another
2: one
1: bowl of
2: two
1: that?
2: Plates.
1: Yeah, just happened. No problem. They brought me some more.
2: Wow.
1: But when did your grandfather die? I said, get away from me. She did not say bibbidi boppity. Can you imagine? She came up. I'm from Italy, bibbidi boppity, grandpa.
0: And she didn't throw the mi scusi.
1: She did not say scusi, though. She didn't do that. So there you go. All right. Let's get back to the ballroom because that's the most important thing going on right now.
0: Is it?
1: As some would say, President Trump was on the tarmac. So thank God we got some low audio, some noisy audio, audio. But the story is out that yes, you can continue construction on the ballroom. For now.
3: People like me and great companies that are putting it up, it's going to be close to $400 million. And it's all paid for by patriots and patriotic companies, big companies. I'll name the companies probably over the next couple of weeks, but I want to ask if they mind. And really, most of them have said you could use my name gladly. So that's all money. No taxpayer money for the ballroom at all.
4: Did you direct Secretary Bessin to
1: interview? Oh, shut up. I mean, is it me or these reporters' voices, the most annoying voices we've ever heard?
2: Seriously.
1: In the history of ever.
0: But you notice
2: they
0: how...
2: they said the most annoying ones.
0: You notice how they can still pierce through that background noise.
1: I mean, more than he can.
0: Yeah,
1: so maybe so that's bad. Why they speak that way. Is that what it is?
2: Yeah, no, it definitely is.
1: All right, here's the actual story, but it's from the AP via Newsmax, so it probably will be in some form or fashion against Trump. The headline is Supreme Court allows work on White House ballroom to continue for now. Supreme Court Chief Justice John Roberts is allowing the White House to continue construction on President Donald Trump's $400 million ballroom project for now. Roberts signed a temporary order on Friday today, allowing work to continue while the court considers an emergency appeal from the Trump administration. Lower courts have ordered the halt of the project, finding that it must have congressional approval. That ruling was set to take effect today. Roberts signed the order because he oversees appeals of Washington-based cases. The case comes before the nation's highest court as Trump, a Republican, exercises unparalleled assertions of presidential power and increasingly seeks to mold the Capitol in his own image. That entire paragraph was just a slam on Trump and had no news context whatsoever. Trump, who's just doing bad things that we hate because we're the AP, is trying to reform the entire city in his own image. Shut up. Just report the story. By the way, Sam, what are the chances Larry Campbell in like Lansing, Michigan right now is going, did he mention me on the radio? It's like 30 years ago.
2: A high chance. We have a lot of stations in Michigan right now.
1: Hey, we hope Larry's good.
0: Quick question.
1: Yes.
0: This whole situation with the ballroom or whatever, they've done like work already, right? There is some work that's been done.
1: Yeah, it's like halfway done at least.
0: Okay, so what's supposed to happen if they say no?
1: They'll just stay half built.
0: Yeah, it's gonna.
1: That's how stupid it is.
0: It's gonna look like the Colosseum in Rome, like just.
1: Well, the Colosseum in Rome was actually fully built, and it's falling apart.
0: That's
1: exactly what it would look like. It's a great question. You know what they'll do, Polo, and you know this. If a Democrat should ever win the presidency again, God forbid, they'll finish it and say, "Well, it's because it's the Kamala Harris Ballroom. Look how great it is." This is not about the ballroom. It's about Trump. You know
2: right.
0: That would be a good name, though, if you think about it.
1: Stop! Stop it!
0: Just saying.
1: Even though it's Friday.
2: Not doing it.
1: Stop it.
2: Why didn't we play the Friday song? What in the world?
1: That is how we even know Kamala Harris's name, because she's very good with ballrooms.
0: There you go.
2: Stop
1: what?
2: It.
1: Willie Stop. Brown. You should name it the Willie Brown Ballroom if she builds it. I'm serious. 888-941-PAGS. 888-941-7247. JoePags.com. 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
5: 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John, Tallahassee, what's going on? Hold on, John. I can't hear you because of the hijinks with the monitor and with the movie. I've got to change the audio real quick. Give me a second. Calm down, John. We're going to have you on, I promise. No. Go ahead, you're on. What's happening, John? Talk to me.
6: I can't hear you good, but I want to dedicate this to your screener.
5: Okay.
6: She liked it, and maybe to make you laugh a little too.
5: Okay.
6: It's about the mayor of New York City.
5: Let's go.
6: When you get caught between the moon and Mondami, you never fall in love, but you may starve. That's all there is to it now, Mr. Peggs.
5: But my call screener liked that?
6: Yeah, she laughed at it.
7: Short and sweet.
5: What the hell was that?
8: Where did he fall in?
5: I think, you know what I think he was basing that on? The Arthur's theme.
8: Yeah, I knew that 100%, but where did he fall in?
5: Love.
8: It was love?
5: You can't fall in food or something.
8: Oh, I thought it was mud. Okay.
5: He said you don't fall in love or something about food. The Sam doesn't even know what Arthur's theme is, right?
9: I don't.
5: It's from the movie called Arthur, starring Dudley Moore.
8: Yeah.
5: Sung by Christopher Cross.
8: Yes.
5: Yeah. Listen, John, not a bad reference, but dude, make sure you're awake. He's talking about, you're like groggy. You think I should do that one?
9: Oh, yeah, let's do it.
5: I can't sing Christopher Cross. It's way too high. 888-941-PAGS, 888-941-7247. Joe Pags. John, pretty good. Give it here.
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4: On the ones.
11: In Grapevine, a major accident is completely shut down southbound 121 between Glade Road and Cummings Drive. Traffic has come to a complete stop and has backed up the Hall Johnson Road. In Dallas, a serious accident has shut down eastbound I-20 between Lancaster Road and Bonnyview Road. And in Mesquite, look out for an accident on the eastbound side of Highway 80 right after you pass Town East Boulevard. Your forecast from the WBAP on-time experts 24-7 Weather Center.
12: For WBAP, I'm WFA meteorologist Drew Davis with a quick look at your forecast. You guessed it, hot once again on Saturday. Right now we have a low of 82 early Saturday morning, a high of 106 Saturday afternoon, and waking up Sunday morning, 83 light winds out of the south around 5 to 10 miles per hour.
11: It's 92 in Dallas and 93 in Fort Worth. President Trump spent the evening on the campaign trail in South Carolina, where he rallied with supporters to promote Republican Senator Darlene Graham's election campaign. While speaking to the crowd, the president criticized the wave of candidates across this year's midterm elections who seemingly align with Democrat socialist policies, including Texas Democrat Senate candidate James Tallarico.
13: In Texas, the Democrat nominee for Senate said he hates Christianity and that the Ten Commandments are a form of fascism. The Ten Commandments are fascism. He's a disaster, that guy.
11: President Trump has also been an outspoken critic of Michigan Democrat Senate candidate Abdul al-Sayed, alleging that he is against the U.S. Constitution. Your money news brought to you by NetWorthRadio.com. Gasoline demand has eased. However, crude oil prices remain elevated.
3: The average statewide gas price in the Lone Star State is $3.64 for a gallon of regular unleaded fuel. The AAA Texas Weekend Gas Watch says that price is a penny more than last week and 89 cents more than last year. Drivers in El Paso are paying the most at $3.96, while those in Tyler are paying the least at $3.56 per gallon. DFW filling stations are charging an average of $3.68, while the national average is $4.10. 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
14: 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President Trump temporarily waives tariffs on beef in a bid to lower prices. Privacy fears are fueling a vandalism spree against flock cameras used nationwide.
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0: Great to have you. Thanks. I appreciate you stopping by. Oh, look at that. I'm telling you, technology can kiss my ass today. What is going on? What is that? It's the Spider-Man section segment of the program.
1: Oh, yeah.
0: Oh, no, now it's the scary movie segment of the program. It worked so well all week.
2: Yeah, but see, I suggested something to you, and I thought you had done it. That's why it worked all week, and now we know that.
0: Oh, no. No. That would have required me actually putting one image on a flash drive.
2: Right.
0: It's not like I have any flash drives laying around. I probably don't have any that I could use to put one image on and then pop them in there.
2: Yeah.
0: You're just saying, oh, here's a super-duper one, 500-gig one. Oh, yeah, but I don't have any of those was available for me today.
2: Put one with really nice resolution on that one.
0: Yeah, absolutely. It could be super-duper high definition.
1: I am so tired of all of these ads all of the time. I mean, I know you have a smart TV, and like part of why TVs are so cheap is because they can like pump all these ads. But like, why do I have to turn my TV on and see an ad right away? It's ridiculous.
0: Yeah, I think the smart TV concept is not a good one.
2: I think if I don't know what you're talking about, Sam, but you might have it on the wrong setting. You might still have it on like store mode. If you're seeing ads on your TV like that.
0: What are you talking about? Look behind me. These are ads for movies and TV shows.
2: Yeah. Okay, but that's because you're on like a service page or something, right? Because
0: that's when you start the TV up, that's the main page. That's it. It opens to that.
1: Yep.
2: See, because mine doesn't do that. It'll have like the home screen, and there'll be like certain things like showing up on like individual windows, but it won't take up the whole screen.
0: Sounds like you have a dumb TV, and that's what I want.
1: TV.
0: I want a dumb TV.
2: No,
0: oh, look, it's number 15 behind me now. Yeah. The $34.99 a month, I can watch that, whatever the hell it was. Look, it's Spider-Man again. Oh, look, Friday. I can watch Friday over my shoulder. Look at this one.
1: It's so annoying,
2: it
1: right?
2: It is Friday.
0: I mean, without a doubt, it is Friday. So now, after a while, this is going to go to some screensaver that'll be very patriotic, or it'll show some mountains or something, but you got to suffer through this. And there's no button like on the remote that says, oh, give me the fun screen now. I'm telling you, this whole casting things across my studio and the production studio, just some days it doesn't work very well. It just doesn't.
2: I mean,
1: it's Friday.
0: USB, plug it in, press the input. Yeah. That's a pain in the ass, too.
2: And that's what I do. I mean,
0: right, and you're late every day to the show. Let's be honest.
1: And look at my
0: every
1: my
0: single choice. Day you're setting
1: Isn't
0: your TV
1: great?
0: Up.
2: But that's my choice.
0: It's my choice. You can't give me 3 hours?
2: No.
0: Like, I'll give him 2 hours and 56 minutes today.
2: No, because like today I had it set.
0: Kinda.
2: No, I did. I just me getting
0: actually,
2: the camera.
0: I did a longer intro to get you ready.
2: Yes, but that was the camera part. But the screen part was already ready to go.
0: Come on. Now, Sam, let me ask you this. You were putting a different background behind you for a while. You were putting my background behind you. And then you stopped. Why? You got tired of doing it?
1: Well, because I can't do it on this program. That's why.
0: I don't know what program you're using. I have no idea what you're talking about.
1: Well, I could do it on Zoom, and we're not on Zoom right now.
0: We're not. Let's just talk about our technology for the rest of the show.
1: Oh, yeah.
0: Nothing else going on.
1: I'm so annoyed that everything that I use, every piece of technology that I touch is trying to advertise to me. It's just so annoying.
0: Now that we've talked about technology, every single thing is going to be what we just talked about. I'm going to get Spider-Man ads now on my Facebook page.
1: Mm-hmm. Yep. You're welcome.
0: How long is this going to last by me? I think it should switch by now, shouldn't it? For those not watching, there's 18 different channels. You can go to YouTube, YouTube TV, Netflix, recent apps. Oh, there's some recent apps. I've never used any apps on the TV.
1: Nice.
0: But for some reason, it's got some recent ones there like I did.
1: It's the ghost.
0: It's the ghost using my apps when I'm asleep?
1: Yeah.
0: We actually looked up that thing. It was Rick Moranis. Polo was right. It was SCTV, Second City TV. And he drives, you know, a long while, either 3 hours or 300 miles or something, just to sing Just a Long Way to Go in the Christopher Cross song. Were we talking about that on the air? Or was that during the break? Oh, look, I'm now in the sun porch now.
1: Whoa. Wow. I hate it. Oh, my gosh. At least yours does that. Mine just turns off.
0: This is such a nice setting. I feel so much better now. You know, this looks like grandma's backyard, Sam.
2: Better be careful.
1: It really does.
2: You might get that greenhouse effect in there.
0: Well, then forget it. Then Al Gore's going to show up. It's going to be all over. All right, 888-941-PAGS. I'm currently arguing with somebody from CARE, you know, the Council for American Islamic Relations, because they sent out some press release saying that Greg Abbott was wrong about the washrooms at the airport or whatever. No, he wasn't. You got to make a decision. Either we are a country that is not, you know, run by a certain religion, or we're a country that gives special provisions to a certain religion. Make up your mind. And I guess Abbott said something like it was akin to whites only bathrooms or whites only water fountains, which is actually true. When you say Muslim only washrooms at a taxpayer subsidized airport, you're doing something that goes against what's allowed. You're actually establishing a superior religion. if you, well, which doesn't make any sense. You're not allowed to do that in this country. So I'm arguing with this doofus over, and they think they've got a case. They don't. The last one is, I would argue, blah, blah, blah. May I ask why? Oh, hold on a second. Listen, Sparky. I wonder if they like Sparky.
1: Ooh.
0: I'm on the air now. Check your email list if you just want people to agree with you. This is great radio.
1: Give them the number.
0: You're welcome,
1: to call
0: people.
1: In.
0: I don't want the idiot to call in. I don't want to have that stupid discussion now. There is no argument that you can't say this is a Muslim-only area of the airport, or this is a Jewish-only airport, area of the airport, or this is a fill-in-the-blank-only area of the airport. That's actually stupid. And if you don't know that by now, then get a clue, because it's not okay. This is about, you have to give us special privileges because we follow this one religion, and that's not the way it works in this country. You know, I can't go to Saudi Arabia and say, give me a Christian chapel in your airport, but no other religion can be taken care of. They would laugh at me. They'd say, ha, ha, I laugh at you. We go back to the phone lines. It's Rick in Texas. He's got a take on the ballroom. Rick, what's going on?
3: Hey, Joe. Thanks for talking to me, man.
0: You bet.
3: Yeah, like I was telling Sam. So I don't understand what the big deal is, because in 1902, Teddy Roosevelt created the West Wing and a tennis court. And then every other president since then have done something leading up to Obama building the basketball court. And then Michelle Obama, who was not even an elected official, all right, created the garden, the kitchen garden.
0: Right.
3: So I think, in my view, I think it's more important to make sure that dignitaries come here and we're able to show the power and prestige of the United States than have a doggone tennis court or a ballroom. I mean, a tennis court
0: or a basketball court. You're right. And I don't know which president it was. They changed the pool and they made it the press room. And literally there is no swimming pool where it used to be anymore. That was fine. I've never heard that you've got to go through Congress to make changes to the White House. And again, these are changes that will far outlive Trump and his presidency. So the argument is only because they don't like Trump. That's it.
3: Right, right. And I heard you saying, asking Polo something about how they say certain things in the Rio Grande Valley.
0: Yes.
3: I didn't know he was from there. I'm originally from there, too. I'm originally from Brownsville. And I'm kind of curious to see where he's from. But anyway, and then one last thing about Sam and the smart TV. I agree with that, you know, but the one commercial that really irks me is, does every third commercial actually have to be with two gay dudes talking about what kind of medication they need to take? Come on.
0: I have no idea what you're talking about. First of all, I can't hear the commercials. That's got to be a local. Is that on TV or is that on radio? Where are you hearing that or seeing that? Is it on TV?
1: TV. Yeah. Oh, yeah.
3: On TV. They're on TV. Oh, yeah.
0: All right, Rick. Well, listen, I'm not watching those channels. Maybe see what channel you're watching. I don't know.
1: It's just every other commercial is pandering to the 1%, and it's super annoying, especially because I'm sure that he's experiencing the same thing. I live in San Antonio where I guess they're just pandering to all minorities. I have no idea. It's super annoying. And, like, every other third or fourth commercial is in Spanish.
0: Well, I mean, what are you watching? I don't see any Spanish commercials on TV. We don't watch a lot of local TV, but...
1: I mean, TV, maybe?
2: I was going to say, I'm sure Sam's not watching, like, Telemundo or anything. So,
0: I would think not.
1: Yeah, no, I'm watching Gordon Ramsay.
0: If the guy's from the Rio Grande Valley, why did he say Rio Grande?
2: Yeah.
0: Do you guys say that down there?
2: No.
0: So you think he's making it up?
1: He's lying.
0: Brownsville?
2: No, but, I mean, maybe, you know. I mean, if he's... So he said he was from Brownsville.
0: Yes. Which is right on the border.
2: Yes. How can I put this?
0: Just put it however you want to.
2: Okay.
0: Because it's going to come out that way anyway.
2: Right. Okay. So he doesn't sound like your typical Brownsville person. So I'm.
0: You're saying he's a white guy.
2: Yes. Yes. So maybe because he was trying to do like, you know, add a little flavor to it, but no.
0: You think he assumed that the Hispanics from that area say Grundy?
2: Yeah, maybe. Maybe.
0: I've never heard that. We've lived in Texas 21 years. I've never heard anybody say Rio Grande.
2: Yeah, I mean, that's how it's spelled, but yeah.
0: But then you'd have to say Rio Grande. I mean, you'd have to like really Spanish it up, wouldn't you?
1: Yeah. Maybe he just was accidentally saying like valley and just mixed the words up, you know, poor guy.
0: No, said Rio Grande. He literally said that.
2: He said Rio Grande Valley.
0: I am very chill in my atrium here. Oh, no. Oh, no. It's a commercial. What is some lady talking? Oh, she's driving to the car. I'll be the passenger.
2: Maybe it'll
0: no.
2: be one of those, like, so- prep commercials that he was talking about.
0: The people listening on the radio have no clue what's going on. Commercials are popping up behind me.
1: It keeps changing. Funny.
0: It was so cool because it was an atrium for a while. I was chilling out, and then some lady took me in a van. What is going on?
1: Oh, wow.
0: Wow. Oh, it's the Progressive commercial. Okay.
2: There you go. Watch out with Flo.
0: Okay. Okay. There's Flo. Flo is now on the show. 888-941-PAGS. 888-941-7247. JoePags.com. There's an update in the Carmelo Anthony case. Now, Carmelo Anthony was found guilty of murder. He was sentenced to 35 years in prison for killing Austin Metcalf. Now, he wants to have a retrial, and I guess the other day they succeeded in getting rid of the judge in the case. I don't know why, what the story was with that, but now the new headline from News Nation is Carmelo, or actually Judge weighs unheard evidence as Carmelo Anthony seeks retrial, from Xavier Walton over at News Nation. One of Carmelo Anthony's former attorneys took the stand as a witness for the teen's new legal team as Anthony seeks a new trial. Mike Howard talked about the evidence and the initial legal team collected during discovery from Austin Metcalf, evidence that wasn't used during the trial because of an off-the-record agreement with the prosecution. The courtroom was shown graffiti involving the N-word by Metcalf. The judge also heard about several inappropriate incidents involving both Austin Metcalf and his twin brother with other black students. Howard testified that the team documented more than 50 violent or racially inappropriate incidents dating back to 2010 involving the Metcalf twins. He painted a picture of the brothers having a violent and racist past, none of which was heard during the trial where Anthony claimed self-defense. Prosecution side, Bill Worski talked about Carmelo Anthony's ex-girlfriend going to assistant principal on the day of the track meet, saying she was worried Anthony was stalking her. There were messages not presented during the initial trial sent from Anthony to his ex-girlfriend, where he said he was low-key on the verge, and a picture of a knife. Prosecutors said Anthony was spiraling and had obsession with knives, but both Anthony and Metcalf families were in court to hear all of this. Jeff Metcalf, Austin's father, joined News Nation's Chris Cuomo exclusively, blah, blah, blah, and I'm not going to go into what he had to say. You can go find that out for yourself. So the whole lead part of that story was that, oh, look at the racist past. Like, if you're a racist, it doesn't mean people can stab you and kill you. But there is no evidence that was presented suggesting that Austin Metcalf or his brother are or were racist. Austin Metcalf is dead. On the same day or the day before now, the new information comes out that this Carmelo Anthony loser was stalking a girl, his ex-girlfriend, and sent her a picture of a knife and said that he's on the verge. I'm like, on the verge of what? And in fact, Brianna Morello, who is our friend, who's on the show all the time, she posted something about it today. It says Carmelo Anthony had a history of assaulting people, and his record goes back to when he was 6 or 7 years old, according to the prosecutor. Anthony was living in Louisiana prior to moving to Texas. He allegedly punched another student after being asked several times to keep his hands to himself. He has other willful disobedience incidents. When he was 10 years old, he was placed in an LSU psych department's behavioral plan. That didn't help either. There's another incident that took place in 2021, and it involved a teacher. I mean, you know, you're going to start digging up stuff on a kid that can't defend himself because he's dead and buried in Austin Metcalf. We're going to ignore the fact that this Carmelo Anthony guy has all sorts of previous incidents involving violence and mental issues, and that's not going to be presented. You know why? Because Anthony is black and Metcalf was white. You got to make the white kid look racist and make it look like Anthony was just defending himself. Doesn't matter how bad a guy Anthony happened to be beforehand, according to his own record. 888-941-PAGS, 888-941-7247, joepags.com. Coming right back.
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17: To have you, thanks. I appreciate you stopping by. There's a lot going on, lots to get to. The Joe Pag Show and a Free Speech Friday. Whatever's on your mind, fair game. If I know something about it, we'll talk about it. If not, we will move on. This guy, Greg Kasar, I don't know how he pronounces it. He's a U.S. representative from the Austin area. He's a guy just like Joaquin Castro that only cares about Hispanics, period. That's all he cares about. He's in Congress. Well, I take that back. He only cares about Hispanics illegally here. He doesn't care about Hispanics other than that. Doesn't care about Latinos other than that. Only cares about people who are here illegally. That's his fight. Same thing with people like Joaquin Castro. Can't stand anybody else. Even Latinos who are here legally, even those who are Hispanic in nature and in heritage, but are citizens, he doesn't care about them. He only cares about those who are here illegally. Kasar, Kasar, whatever. I guess he's out on X talking about how a five-year-old, another person named Liam, was somehow arrested by or picked up by ICE. Let me see the exact word he uses, because he's a loser. Like a huge loser. Five-year-old Liam was ICE just arrested. Five-year-old boy on his way to a soccer game in Austin, his name is Liam, just like the other little boy from Minnesota. Liam in Minnesota was not arrested. We all know that. That would be stupid. That would be decidedly stupid if ICE arrested a five-year-old. That's stupid. This Liam that he's talking about, also not arrested. He's a liar. Just lying because he can. And you people keep on electing him. And when I say you people, I mean those who are in his representative district in the Austin area and beyond need to stop electing idiots that hate you. He only cares about illegal aliens. So the real story is the five-year-old's father was deported earlier this year, came back into the country, which is a felony, illegally, according to DHS and ICE, and was picked up again, and his five-year-old was there too. Now, you tell me, what are these ICE agents supposed to do? What is DHS supposed to do? Screw it. You're now a felon, an alleged felon, by coming back illegal after being deported. That's 8 U.S.C. 1326. You're a felon now if convicted. Should just let you go because you got a five-year-old with you? Or you can give the five-year-old to somebody else. Like in Minnesota, they try to give the five-year-old to his mother who wouldn't take him. Or you can keep them together at a facility before he's deported again. If you don't pick up the five-year-old with the father, what happens? You're somehow a racist and you're ripping children from the arms of their parents. If you do pick up the five-year-old and keep him with his parent, so you're not separating families, you're a lowlife who arrested a five-year-old. This is the game they play. And I ask you, and I mean this sincerely, why do you keep electing people like Joaquin Castro and this guy, Greg Kasar, I don't know how to pronounce it. Why do you keep electing them? What are they doing for you and your district? He's looking out for the five-year-old and his alleged felonious father and not looking out for you. And then he lies and says that the five-year-old was arrested, which he knows didn't happen. It's actually on his governmental account. It says, ICE just arrested a five-year-old on his way to a soccer game. Shut up. 888-941-PAGS, joepags.com. Stay here.
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25: In Grapevine, a major accident is completely shut down. Southbound 121 between Glade Road and Cummings Drive. Traffic has come to a complete stop and is backed up to Hall Johnson Road. In Dallas, look out for an accident blocking the right lane on eastbound I-20 at Lancaster Road. And in southeast Dallas, due to road construction, eastbound I-20 is closed between 45 and Highway 310. That's causing traffic to be backed up to J.J. Lemon Road. Your WBAP forecast from the on-time experts 24/7 Weather Center.
26: For WBAP, I'm WFAA meteorologist Drew Davis with a quick look at your forecast. Getting down to around 82 tonight, but you guessed it, pretty hot once again on Saturday. A high of 106 in the afternoon. Sunday, getting down to around 83 in the overnight, 105 on Sunday afternoon. Stay hydrated, everybody.
25: It's 92 in Dallas, 93 in Fort Worth. President Trump rallied support in South Carolina for Senator Darlene Graham to have a full term. Fox's Kristen Goodwin has more.
27: President Trump telling a crowd in Myrtle Beach, Senator Darlene Graham will fight for lower taxes, bigger paychecks, and the Second Amendment.
28: But as much as anybody in the Senate, and maybe more, Darlene will support our military.
27: The president saying she's already made an impact and earned respect in the Senate since being appointed to finish out her late brother, Senator Lindsey Graham's term.
29: You were one of his closest friends. I hope you know that. And you will forever be part of the Graham family for that.
27: Senator Graham thanking the president for his support. She faces challenger Representative Ralph Norman in Tuesday's GOP Senate primary runoff. Kristen Goodwin, Fox News.
25: Testimony is wrapped up in Collin County as attorneys for murderer Carmelo Anthony push for a new trial.
30: The 19-year-old was sentenced to 35 years in prison for the fatal stabbing of Austin Metcalf at a Frisco track meet last year. Anthony's new defense team argues a secret, unrecorded agreement between prosecutors and former defense lawyers ultimately forced Anthony not to take the stand to claim self-defense. Cameron Fairchild, WBAP News.
25: Police say that flock cameras helped lead to an arrest in a road rage shooting.
31: Earlier this week, Duncanville police arrested 58-year-old Rayo Bowman Jr. in connection to a July road rage shooting. Bowman Jr. is accused of shooting 20-year-old Jaden Chasteed on I-20. Chasteed required surgery after the bullet became lodged in her throat. Investigators used witness interviews, also evidence collection and flock cameras to identify Bowman Jr., who now faces two charges of aggravated assault with a deadly weapon. Flock cameras, of course, receiving recent criticism over security concerns. Clayton Neville, WBAP News.
25: 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Some beef prices are expected to decline after the U.S. relaxed rules on imports. Fox's Jenny Kasula reports.
0: Live cattle futures dropped after President Trump announced a temporary increase in the amount of beef being imported into the U.S. The U.S. will allow up to 300 metric tons, slightly higher than a standard U.S. ton, of imported ground beef for 90 days. The meat will be sold at 25% below current market prices and will not be subject to higher tariffs. The move is aimed at easing the run-up in beef prices. Also, the Justice Department is investigating the nation's largest meat packers. American cattle and rancher groups have pushed back against importing foreign beef. The shortage of cattle in the U.S. has been driving up livestock costs. Jenny Coselda, Fox News.
25: 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I'm Sean Allen.
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3: 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Gary McNamara and Eric Harley talk about everything from politics to social issues and news of the day. 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
4: All across America, we are Red Eye Radio. He is Eric Harley and I'm Gary McNamara. Welcome and good morning. Thanks so much for being here this morning.
5: Yeah, thank you very much.
4: How's everybody doing?
5: Mr. Crypto King over here.
4: I put in, now you, just in case people are just tuning in for the first time on this one, we talked about it yesterday, my X account was hacked. I don't have any idea why. You know, the thing that I never got, you know, when you log on from anywhere else, you get the notification from Twitter?
5: Right, yeah.
4: I got nothing. Mm. I got no notification that somebody was logging in from a different internet site.
5: Yeah.
4: Never got anything.
5: Or that
4: I was logging in from anywhere else.
5: Right.
4: That never appeared anywhere. So, yesterday I put in a thing, to X or 36 hours ago that I've been hacked. I've heard nothing since. You yesterday, I know, put in that, you know, there was somebody impersonating me. And I put in a second, request. Hey, I've been hacked. And they said, we have it. We're working on it.
5: Right.
4: So that's what I got right now. So if you go to my X page and you see there's two posts on crypto that, what was the one? I've made $117,000. Yesterday I got a car. I got a Range Rover from my crypto. And, today I'm not sure what it is.
5: It's along those lines. Let's see if I can find it here. I'm gonna start following you on social media closer so I can keep up with all the where is it there it is. All right, your crypto portfolio is just
4: going through
5: banging. It's
4: and you know me, I'm the kind of person that puts my financial information of how I'm doing on investments on X.
5: This one is more nefarious. This being the second one, which was posted yesterday afternoon, Tuesday afternoon. I used to be a crypto trading skeptic, mm-hmm. which applies to you because you still are.
4: Yeah.
5: But everything changed when I met this Coach Becca, an expert trader who who showed me the ropes. I'm excited to share that I've just received my second payout of $117,600, which was credited directly to my bank account. Wait a minute. In just 2 hours, have you checked?

0: Beer and I Radio. He's Eric Carly, and I'm Gary McNamara. You know, we've been saying it for years that the, you know, our dissatisfaction with the Republican Party to the point where when people have called us, you guys are rhinos. It's like, well, not a Republican, been an independent. I vote in all the Republican primaries and don't remember the last time. I think, like I said, it was in 35 years ago. I voted for a guy locally for the highway department supervisor because the Republican candidate was involved in a criminal scandal. That was, the fact is we've been saying it and people have been disagreeing with us. If the evidence ever has been there and you don't see it now, well, then you just refuse to accept what's happening to the Republican Party.
1: Yep.

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0: Betty Lynn Fisher at USA Today on the concept of clothing swaps to refresh your look. By one measure, more than 130,000 automatic license plate readers now dot the country. These AI-assisted devices have been embraced by police as investigative tools, but widely denounced by the public over privacy concerns, and now they are being vandalized in growing numbers. Here's Annie Gowan, national correspondent at the Washington Post. Annie, what's going on?
3: The thing that's important to know is that these new license plate cameras, I mean, they're relatively new, but these AI-assisted license plate cameras have really proliferated in the last couple years. They've been around for a while, but they've really, tens and tens of towns and communities, and even private entities like HOAs have purchased these cameras. A lot of them are made by Flock Safety, which is the biggest company that makes these cameras, and they're the company that's been a target of a lot of the ire. But the concern is that these cameras are just taking a flash of your license plate the way that, you know, an old-fashioned reader would, you know, a red light camera. They're basically taking pictures of places where you go, and you know they get a lot more into the details of your car than a license plate, like what dent you might have, what bumper sticker, you know, if you have a LGBTQ bumper sticker, or if you're going to a gun range. These things can pop up, and so it's way less private than, say, just an ordinary license plate reader would be. And Flock, for example, has a nationwide database as well, so that allows cops around the country to, you know, track a certain car that might be going down to the border and then coming back to the area and then, you know, try to arrest these folks for drug smuggling. So, you know, the law enforcement really, really has embraced Flock and these other cameras. You know, they track missing persons. It's a lot easier to track, criminals. The Brown University shooter was located in part with help from a number of Flock cameras. So his license plate was traced over time, and they were able to identify him that way. So law enforcement really, these cameras are very beloved by law enforcement, but of course, ordinary citizens are growing more and more concerned as they are increasing around the country that their privacy is being invaded.
0: What are the different ways, Annie, that folks are destroying them?
3: Yeah, so this is a new thing. What happened first was that a lot of local city councils around the country, about 100 so far, have said, you know, this isn't for us. Our citizens are concerned. You know, folks packed in, you know, the city commission meetings to protest and say they didn't want these. And so there's been a number of communities that have canceled or put plans to add these cameras on hold. But then this summer, in part because of a number of viral videos that are spreading online, you know, folks are actually taking the law into their own hands and going out and disabling these cameras on their own. So they will cut the wires. They'll ram their trucks into the poles. They will douse them with, you know, red paint that looks like blood. So there's a number of different ways that folks are showing their displeasure against this ongoing surveillance.
0: Wow. We're speaking with Annie Gowan, national correspondent at the Washington Post. The story is called Americans Are Destroying License Plate Cameras as Surveillance Backlash Grows. Misuse of these, though, is a problem.
3: Yeah, so the Washington Post, my colleague Drew Harwell and others had done a very extensive investigation in recent weeks that, you know, that's another concern is that these license plate reader cameras are being abused by the cops. I mean, they're looking, you know, they are, I guess they identified 50 instances where they

0: the cops had used these things to track their wives, their girlfriends. And so the potential for misuse is great. A lot of local law enforcement as well have allowed ICE officers to access the cameras to do immigration searches. Now, Flock has said repeatedly that they do not have contracts with ICE, but these federal agents have been able to access the system in many cases through local partners. So that's also that's also a concern.
1: Funny, not funny, I guess, your story about these alibis who showed up on Facebook for that 20-year-old in West Virginia who got in some trouble for defacing a camera.
0: Yeah, there's sort of this backlash online, of course, and you know the folks that are feeling surveilled, or they're against surveillance, and you know it really cuts across party lines. It's, you know, there's a lot of liberal folks who think, you know, we don't want ICE to be accessing our neighbors this way, and then there's also, you know, the don't tread on me crowd who don't want government in their business. So it's really quite it's a broad spectrum of folks who don't like these cameras and are doing this pushback.
1: Thanks, Annie Gowan, national correspondent at the Washington Post. Coming up next on This Weekend, the AI effect on labor markets.

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0: Ready for the weekend? We're here to get it started. This weekend with Gordon Deal.
1: Thanks for spending part of your weekend with us. A new report from Goldman Sachs finds that artificial intelligence is starting to weigh on labor markets across major developed economies, with effects varying across industries and seniority levels. Here's tech analyst Rob Enderle from the Enderle Group. Rob, who's taking the hit?
2: Yeah, I mean, the places where we were pretty sure it was hardest first were call centers and software publishing, because that's where the products were targeted. Microsoft made a big play with Copilot on software publishing, and call centers have known since the IBM test several decades back that AI was very performant. It could make more calls, it could operate longer, and it turned out it actually had a higher close rate than people did, because it never got angry, never got tired, always spoke with perfect diction, and more recently often can be modified to have the appropriate regional accent, and it starts off being multilingual. So those jobs have been hit really hard. The part that certainly concerning for me is management consulting and advertising have also fallen. And of course, these are areas that I play. And what makes it kind of scary is for business and for my profession is the fact that these AIs do still hallucinate and have a tendency of telling people what they want to hear and not what it is they need to know. And so they can create an echo chamber. And when you have echo chambers, you have things like the IBM collapse near collapse back in the late 80s, early 90s, because that was caused by an echo chamber effect where the CEO was only being told what he wanted to hear, and was completely unaware of the problems the company was having, and so didn't correct them and got fired. So the trend's looking pretty ugly. At least in those industries.
1: Yeah. We're speaking with Rob Enderle, tech analyst, also founder and principal analyst at the Enderle Group. And we're looking at this new report from Goldman Sachs about AI's impact on the labor market. I get the sense, correct me if I'm wrong, that we're kind of going to go through these different phases for how AI is used and or perceived in the workplace.
2: Yeah, right now, I mean, there was just a report out a couple days back that looked how young people trust the tech bros, the heads of tech companies, and they don't, not even a little bit. Yeah. So which kind of I think conveys over to AI, the lack of trust for AI and the belief that AI is going to take your job is pretty pronounced. And the younger you are, apparently, the more pronounced it is.
1: All right. So at some point, could that change?
2: Well, if there was an effort to change the perception of AI with respect to work, yeah. But I'm not seeing that effort. Right now, AI appears to be largely marketed on the idea it's going to save you labor cost. It's consuming a massive amount of resources. And the AI companies are anything but profitable, and we've got growth patterns where companies like Nvidia are paying for data centers that then turn around and buy Nvidia products, and that's something that's not sustainable either, because there's no external capital coming in from the outside. It's just the tech industry funding itself to fund itself, and if at any point people say, hey, you know, this AI thing isn't working for us at scale, this is going to collapse really fast, and it has the potential of making the .com collapse look like a picnic. And so there's a real concern here that and of course this all happens at a time when the SEC has been pretty much gutted and muzzled. So some of the activities are pretty scary. It looks like we've got insider trading problems and a bunch of stuff going on all at the same time. So I'm very nervous about what's going to happen with this market over the next couple of years.
1: Wow. Who besides the U.S., by the way, is kind of embracing AI in the workplace?
2: Germany, certainly. Australia are the two other most pronounced companies. But through most of the developed world, AI is moving pretty aggressively. In the emerging countries, not so rapidly, only about 10 to 15% deployment, but pretty much everybody and their brother in the West is trying to deploy this stuff as quickly as possible. And it's putting some real tension on the labor market.
1: Thanks, Rob. Rob Enderle, founder and principal analyst at the Enderle Group. Coming up next on This Weekend, keeping pets safe in this extreme heat.
3: 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I'm not one to say I told you so, but I switched to Pure Talk over a year ago, and ever since, I've been telling people there's no better wireless company out there. 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

0: Thanks for being with us. We have seen record-setting temperatures across the country this summer. So what steps should you be taking to protect your furry four-legged friend? Here's this weekend's Nicole Murray.
1: A lot of it is very similar to people. One is, obviously, you don't want to have your pets out in the heat of the day. Dogs particularly can have a hard time thermoregulating, especially dogs that are, they're called brachycephalic or flat-faced dogs. They really cannot breathe very well when it gets really hot because they have a hard time getting rid of the heat. Because the biggest thing we're concerned about is heat stress, or even, you know, people call it heat stroke, but these heat stress, heat-related illnesses are a real thing. So obviously other preventative things, keeping water available at all times, especially if they're outside, keeping the pets cool. So some people provide a baby pool, for example, for them to get in, kind of cool off when they're outside. But really minimizing exercise, especially during the heat of the day. People also use cooling vests and cooling mats. There are lots of different things you can use to kind of help them dissipate heat.
2: Any tips regarding grooming?
1: Well, it's not always very popular, but if you could clip your dog, if you've got a very thick-coated dog, that could really help them help dissipate some of the heat. Because some of these dogs are sort of double-coated or very thick-coated, can have a hard time getting rid of the heat. So like a husky, for example, it's kind of, you know, they're used to holding cool, you know, keep warm. So if you could clip the dog, that would be nice. If I do know some clients that don't like the idea of clipping their sheepdog or their long-haired right. dog, but it will help keep them cooler. So that could be done. You know, people do put on cooling vests. You know, they're like an ice vest. I've known people to put that on their dogs when it's really, really hot. But those things can also be done. Fans and air conditioning obviously is really good, but that, you know, that's not always practical. But the key is just minimize the exposure to the heat. You know, never put them in a locked car. You know, never put them in a car without, I don't even think they should leave them in there with air conditioning. But, you know, anything where the heat can build up, you want to avoid.
2: Should exercise be avoided altogether then?
1: I think you really got to be, it depends on somewhat on the dog, but in general, when it's really hot and it's in the middle of the day, I would avoid the exercise. You know, you could, a lot of people walk in the mornings and after work when it's cooler, as long as you've taken precautions, you know, to avoid really excessive exertion, they could do some limited exercise in the summertime.
2: Okay. And what about pest control? What are the suggestions there?
1: Yeah, a really good point. I mean, obviously, in North Carolina, for example, if you're in the southeastern United States, we're always worried about heartworms because of mosquitoes. So obviously, make sure that you're up to date with your heartworm preventative if you're in a heartworm endemic area. Ticks are also really another real important thing. Ticks do spread some pretty nasty diseases that dogs can get from a tick bite. So again, there are lots of products on the market that do provide an all-in-one. They provide a dewormer, they provide tick control, and they provide heartworm control. But those things are really important for ticks. You know, obviously, checking your animal for ticks after you've been in an area with tall grass, for example, is always a good idea to make sure that, you know, if you've seen ticks, that you can get them removed. But preventative does help. So I think those things are really important in the summertime. Especially the, you know, the ticks and the heartworms because of the mosquitoes.
2: So let's say the heat does have an effect on your pup. What are some of the warning signs to look out for?
1: Very good question. Excessive panting, for example, salivation, really rapid respiratory rate. I think most people could identify that their dog is acting too hot. You know, their tongue lolling out of the mouth, really breathing hard. Obviously, if they get to the point where they can't stand up, that would be a real extreme, then that would be a real almost emergency situation. So, again, monitoring your dog's activity. You know, if they're laying around or they're seeking a cool source like concrete or somewhere to lay down to be cool, you might want to recognize you need to get them into somewhere where it's cooler. Wet their fur, for example, so that you can try to get rid of some of that excessive heat.
0: That's this weekend's Nicole Murray with Dr. Jan Hawkins at North Carolina State University. Coming up next on This Weekend, the changing internet.

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2: Fox News, I'm Deborah Valentine. President Trump campaigning Friday night in South Carolina to promote Republican Senator Darlene Graham ahead of Tuesday's primary runoff. He commented on the ongoing conflict with Iran.
3: They'll never have a nuclear weapon. They want to make a deal so badly. We don't even know if we want, because I view the Strait of Hormuz is an American territory right now. It's an American territory.
2: Reuters reporting Iran has granted permission for a number of Iraqi oil tankers to pass through the Strait of Hormuz upon Iraq's request. Canadian Prime Minister Mark Carney vowing retaliatory tariffs on the U.S. after he broke off trade talks with U.S. claiming new demands were unfair.
4: The tariffs were initially supposed to kick in at 12:01 a.m. Wednesday, but President Trump extended the deadline for 3 days to allow talks to continue.
2: Fox's Marianne Rafferty. 50% tariffs took effect at midnight. 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
5: For WBAP, I'm WFAA meteorologist Drew Davis with a quick look at your forecast. Getting down to around 82 tonight, but you guessed it, pretty hot once again on Saturday. A high of 106 in the afternoon. Sunday, getting down to around 83 in the overnight, 105 on Sunday afternoon. Stay hydrated, everybody.
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17: Glad you could spend part of your weekend with us. Gordon Deal with Nicole Murray. Coming up this half hour, the end of the Google search as we know it. Also, the new sports vacation and upgrading your wardrobe for free. We'll have that story in about 15 minutes. For years now, Google has been tweaking its search formula to prop up AI and bury actual links. Katie Baker, senior features writer at TheRinger.com, says now it's rounding into its final form and changing the internet forever. Katie, what have you noticed?
7: Yeah. So, I mean, I would think that most people listening have probably noticed themselves just the experience of going to Google and, you know, always finding something a little different. Lately, it's the big AI overview right at the top of the page that kind of sums up everything from what would have normally in the past been, you know, the links in the Google Google results. So basically what it does, you know, is kind of synthesizes everything, compiles it, gives you an answer. It does include, you know, little links to where the information came from, but by and large, a lot of times when you go to Google, you don't really ever leave Google. You just end up reading the information right there on the page. And, you know, that can be convenient, but it's also basically changing the kind of economic funding structure that has underpinned the internet for many years now. So it's causing some various destabilizing and, you know, to many people, not always welcome changes.
17: Yeah. So what does Google get out of this new style? Because I think it was pointed out in your story, like sometimes we don't even click anything when we do a search now.
7: Yeah. So Google gets, you know, increasingly when Google, you know, kind of crawls a website in order for the website to show up in search results like it always has. Now it's also, you know, taking that information and using it for its own internal AI product, which is called Gemini. And so what Google gets out of it is they're getting all this training data for their AI platform. And then they're also just having people stay on Google and kind of click around and not necessarily leave Google. I mean, Google used to be kind of a place you came, you stopped, and then you went to, you know, a few other websites. And now it's increasingly more of a hub, and they have changed the search box for the first time in, you know, I think they said 25 years, basically since the dawn of Google,
17: wow,
7: to be less of just a search box and more of a chat bot. So all of those things have made, you know, people less likely. I think I read the stat that 68% of Google searches end without an external click, which is pretty crazy when you think about the origins of the site.
17: We're speaking with Katie Baker, senior features writer at TheRinger.com. Her piece is called The End of Google Search and the Internet as We Know It. You spoke to some business operators or website operators who said you have to assume search is gone. What does that mean now for their planning strategy or their media strategy?
7: You know, it's not just regular internet users like me who have noticed these differences. It's also some of these big publishing corporations like Condé Nast, which, you know, publishes all kinds of magazines and publications, and USA Today. They've started strategically to tell employees, you know, you can't really bank on the Google traffic we used to get. In fact, maybe let's assume that we're going to get zero. And so, you know, I think, and, you know, we see this even at The Ringer, I think just trying to find new ways of distribution, you know, we definitely can see that there's people who, you know, increasingly journalists and other content providers are having to kind of brand themselves a little bit more, maybe start an Instagram, start a TikTok, you know, just kind of different methods of distribution. You see more people, you know, starting their own Substack and, you know, really kind of taking in-house just their own content. But when it comes to these bigger companies, you know, I think they're just having to do that themselves. They're having to really, you can even see the New York Times, they do a lot more like video stuff with their journalists,
17: yeah,
7: and things that are designed to be little content clips here and there. So that's some of the changes we're seeing. I mean, you're also seeing companies though start to say, well, this doesn't make sense for us to even have our content crawled for Google at all. So maybe we just stop doing that and people have to come to us directly. So that's like a pretty major change as well.
17: Thanks, Katie. Katie Baker, senior features writer at TheRinger.com. Coming up next on This Weekend, the new trend in sportscations.

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0: Thanks for being with us. Sports travel still means parents hauling folding chairs to youth tournaments and fans flying in for marquee games. Now a third kind of trip is moving into the foreground, the traveler who signs up to compete. Here's Regina Lewis, consumer analyst. Regina, what did you look at?
1: Well, I really looked at this growing group of travelers who are signing up because they're competing in this new range and kind of growing group of endurance, obstacle, even longevity challenges. And it's attracting multiple generations, including the 20 to 29 cohort. And then, you know, you and I might have a shot at that longevity challenge. We could be contenders.
0: Give some examples. What are these folks doing?
1: Well, it's very interesting. So what they're doing is they're picking, I wouldn't say it's any single sport, but there are some common denominators. They're gravitating towards things like a real breakout star, HYROX, which is a combination of CrossFit and running, and it's particularly social and has a real travel-ready formula. You can go from city to city. It's been in Paris. It's on its way to Dallas. It was in New York. They've even launched HYROX experiences featuring cruises and soon-to-be resorts with the mission of offering, quote, the world's best fitness vacation. And it's, I'll be honest, it's a bit of a single scene as well, right, as part of this broader trend of suddenly Sunday running clubs are replacing Friday night parties is the new way for singles to meet.
0: Wow. I mean, it sounds intense, right? You're not just showing up there to try it. Like, are you a conditioned athlete to go? Or like, what do you make of the folks who sign up?
1: Well, it's a great point. And they are trying to make it more approachable. So there's a range. And U.S. Triathlon is a great example of that. They're also reporting shifting to a younger demographic base, 20 to 29, was their leading membership growth last year, up 20%, and two-thirds of them were new to the sport. And they have something called the sprint distance, which is a three-mile run. You're 10 minutes in the water, and the bike is manageable. And that gets people in the door. That's why you're seeing so many people saying, you know what, I could give that a whirl. And then they graduate up within the sport, the distances that you're going to see at the LA 2028 Olympics, for instance. And so I think that's a smart move because it gets people in the door with something that you have to train for. So there is a badge of honor being able to do it. You can't just show up for a triathlon, certainly not an Ironman or even HYROX. But for athletes who are under 30, you know, they've got one thing going for them. Youth wins in these kinds of things. And so that's a real advantage.
0: Wow. We're speaking with Regina Lewis, consumer analyst, and we're talking about sports tourism or these sportscations. Longevity here. Explain a little bit more about that. You said it's this new event category. What happens there?
1: Yeah, well, it is emerging. So the first longevity games, as they were called, happened in April, and the inaugural Super Age Games are scheduled for New York in November, and they plan to put nearly 1,000 competitors through what they're calling 8 longevity trials, measuring everything from aerobic capacity, grip strength, balance, working memory. But again, I mean, it is right down the strike zone of if you've got a family that has a baby boomer who, you know, dad's still out there cycling, etc., and a young person, it's a neat thing to do together. That's also why in some of the other things that we talked about, the relays are popular.
0: Thanks, Regina. Regina Lewis, consumer analyst. Coming up next on This Weekend, refreshing your wardrobe for free.
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2: Thanks for spending part of your weekend here. Want to learn how to take clothes you're done wearing from your closets and drawers and refresh your wardrobe all for free? Here's Betty Lynn Fisher, consumer reporter at USA Today. Betty, set this up.
3: We've all known about bartering for years, years and years. And so clothing swaps have really increased in popularity, especially right now as people embrace environmental sustainability and thrifting and reuse. And so the idea of a clothing swap is just to take clothes that are still, good, that you've just kind of, you're done wearing them, or, you've worn them a little bit too long, that they're still good, and so they can find a new life with someone else. So there can be anything from a small clothing swap that you can do with a group of friends to participating in larger community swaps, and that's what I've been doing since 2020, and I decided to write about kind of the experience that I had with my adult daughter recently.
2: Wow. So somebody posts something on Facebook, and everybody shows up 5 o'clock on a Saturday afternoon and brings their stuff, like if you were to do a larger one like that, or
3: so the ones that I've been doing are mostly by a local woman in my community, and she kind of sells tickets, but sells as in it's free. But some people do do charge for a clothing swap, kind of for their time or to get the venue. But in the case of the ones that I go to, she has, I guess, reservations for tickets, right? So she can at least control. She says usually a good size for the ones that she's done is about 40 people.
2: Wow.
3: Or 40 tickets. And then that way you know ahead of time what date you're going to do this. You take your time to kind of gather what's in your closet. And then for her, a couple days before, you drop off your stuff so that she and kind of her helpers can set all the pants in one side.
2: Oh, wow.
3: And set all the dresses in a side. So it's, it's not, everything's not hanging on hangers of the ones I go to, but they're still in organized piles, for lack of better description.
2: That makes more sense. I thought you were just kind of showing up with stuff and scattering on a table. That the organization sounds like that makes more sense. So could you go in theory and bring two things and leave with five, or is it like a straight up swap? I wonder what happens. We're speaking with Betty Lynn Fisher, consumer reporter at USA Today. The story is about new to me clothing by swapping with others. As a husband and a girl dad and a brother to a younger sister, I feel comfortable in saying this sounds distinctly like a women's related thing.
3: You know what? There were actually a couple guys at the last swap that I was at. I did not talk to them, but it's a lot of times there's just general t-shirts or different things. But you know what? The ones that I've gone to, yes, I will say, largely have been a women's event. But some people have houseware swaps. So you go through your kitchen and you're done with your blender and you're done with your plates and stuff. That doesn't have to be necessarily gender specific.
2: Thanks, Betty. Betty Lynn Fisher, consumer reporter at USA Today. Coming up next on This Weekend, a heroic effort by a New York man to find his wife's lost ring.

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15: Thanks for joining us. A woman in Brooklyn, New York, who took off her engagement ring while cleaning dishes, lost that ring and another one when they unknowingly slid into the kitchen trash. The Washington Post says the platinum engagement ring had been in the family for about a century. The husband, Victor, says his great-grandmother hid the ring in her mouth when she left the Soviet Union in 1989. Victor proposed to his wife, Susanna, with that ring. After losing it, Victor waited outside of his building to ask Javier Gomez, a New York City sanitation worker, if he could have access to the building's trash. He'd have to comb through about 20,000 pounds of it at a site in Brooklyn, which had accumulated from his building and another one the previous week. Each building is about 20 stories. He began probing through food, diapers, and clothing, stretching for about 100 feet, which all smelled like rotten fish, he said. Made Victor's eyes water. Well, about an hour into the hunt, the small team found the right bag, ripped it open, and discovered both rings. That'll do it for this hour. For Nicole Murray, I'm Gordon Deal. 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
18: Trump rallies. I'm Deborah Valentine, Fox News. President Donald Trump in South Carolina Friday night to rally for Republican Senator Darlene Graham ahead of Tuesday's runoff primary, in which Graham faces GOP Representative Ralph Norman after neither secured a majority vote in the primary.
19: Look at the rallies. Look at what we have today. You have thousands of people standing outside, can't get in. They're standing outside, and we're not even really running, but we are running because we have to get Darlene and other people elected.
18: And White House Press Secretary Caroline Leavitt joined President Trump on stage at the campaign event in Myrtle Beach, South Carolina, praising the president for his work from the Oval Office.
20: President Trump, you are the most consequential and historic president in the history of our great country. And it has been the honor of my life to serve as your White House Press Secretary, sir.
18: Leavitt announced she'll be leaving her role as White House Press Secretary, but that she'll return to MAGA Incorporated, Trump's super PAC. U.S.-Canada trade negotiations are suspended after talks broke off. President Trump's 50% tariffs on roughly $28 billion in Canadian goods took effect at midnight, with Canada promising retaliation. Fox's Marianne Rafferty.
21: President Donald Trump's import taxes will hit about 5% of what Canada ships to the United States every year. Now, that includes products that range from hockey sticks to tongue depressors. The countries sold each other $880 billion worth of goods and services last year. The tariffs were initially supposed to kick in at 12:01 a.m. Wednesday, but President Trump extended the deadline for 3 days to allow talks to continue, but the two countries still could not reach an agreement in time.
18: Canada's prime minister suspended trade negotiations, blaming unfair last-minute changes. 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
15: For WBAP, I'm WFAA meteorologist Drew Davis with a quick look at your forecast. Getting down to around 82 tonight, but you guessed it, pretty hot once again on Saturday. A high of 106 in the afternoon. Sunday, getting down to around 83 in the overnight, 105 on Sunday afternoon. Stay hydrated, everybody.
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2: Saturday, August 22nd, 2026. I'm Jessica Rosenthal. How will the Democratic Party grapple with members of the Democratic Socialists of America serving in Congress as recent primary elections knock out incumbents who just a couple of years ago were perceived as fierce opponents of President Trump?
3: They're not trying to pull one over on anybody. Like, they believe what they say, and to a lot of voters, that genuineness does go a long way.
2: And while Republicans have hopes of picking up a key Senate seat in Michigan, do they also have a chance at flipping a second seat in the Midwest, Minnesota?
4: This is unconscionable what's happened here in Minnesota, and I think a large swath of people know that.
2: This is the Fox News Rundown from Washington. This week, a DSA candidate beat a Democrat with a strong record of opposing President Trump. Angie Hickson defeated Congressman Alex Vindman by 12 points in Florida's Democratic Senate primary. Vindman, a retired Army lieutenant colonel who served on the National Security Council until 2020, was a central figure in the first impeachment effort against President Trump. Nixon is a state House representative who spoke to supporters after winning the primary this past week.
5: We, the hardworking, everyday people of Florida, sent a shockwave to the Washington D.C. And they better get ready.
2: It's not the first time the Democratic incumbent with a record of opposing President Trump lost this cycle. Sri Tanadar in Michigan and Dan Goldman and Adriano Espaillat of New York all lost to candidates backed by the Democratic Socialists of America, either their national or local chapters. Democratic strategist James Carville told Fox News' Jesse Waters this past week.
6: They're a bunch of silly people. Those people you had on there, those DSA people, they're a pack of fools. No one pays attention to them.
2: Some are rejecting the more progressive candidates, though. The Democrats for Mike Rogers' group joined the Michigan Republican Senate candidate at a press conference this week. But last weekend, House Minority Leader Hakeem Jeffries told a Sunday talk show that while he does not support the DSA agenda, some of their candidates may very well win general elections in November, and they will be part of what he called a broad caucus.
3: It's no secret that the Democratic brand is not in a good space right now.
2: Former Congressman Joe Cunningham briefly flipped South Carolina's first district from red to blue in 2018 and is author of the book Life of the Party, How Democrats Lost America's Trust and How They Can Win It Back.
3: And that's not just with independents or general election voters. It's even the same within the Democratic Party. I think what you're seeing is an incredible frustration boil over from inaction, from lack of ideas, but also from what happened back in 2024 was putting up President Biden to run for re-election when even the majority of Democrats did not think that he should do that.
2: So wait, you think a lot of what's happening is a reaction to not enough being done, but also sort of retribution for 2024?
3: I think you're seeing an incredible frustration with the Democratic establishment right now for lack of ideas. I mean, think about, for all the faults that I find with President Trump, he does consistently put out the new ideas, whether it be no taxes on, waiters or the Trump account for babies. All these different ideas. When it comes to the Democratic Party, what we ran on in 2024 was saving democracy. When people are struggling just to stay alive, they're struggling to pay for their prescription drugs, they're struggling to afford rent. And, President Trump has called for getting private equity out of the housing market, which would provide a big boost for new home buyers. Meanwhile, I feel like the Democratic Party, the establishment, has just been resting on the same stale ideas. And so when you have these new, fresh candidates, new, shiny candidates come in, even if they're associated with the DSA, but they're, proposing new things or new ideas, people are going to wonder to them. And that's why they're gaining traction, because they're filling this void within the Democratic Party that exists because of the lack of ideas and lack of vision.
2: Now, contrast that for me with these types of incumbents who are very opposed

I'm Pat Pergram with the Speaker's Lobby. The Senate stumbled recently to take a test vote on a bipartisan bill to regulate money in college sports. The package has the support of President Trump, who implored the Senate to remain in session this month and pass the bill. It would create guardrails around an escalating spending spree in college sports as the industry struggles to adopt a new model in which teams can pay players. The measure recently secured support from the two biggest intercollegiate sports conferences, the Big Ten and SEC. That likely saved the bill from dying. But the Congressional Black Caucus is opposed to the bill, and some conservatives believe the measure doesn't do enough to protect women from having to compete against transgender men. President Trump took to Truth Social defending the bill's main GOP author, Senate Commerce Committee Chairman Ted Cruz. The president said that anyone who argues it doesn't do enough to prohibit men from playing women's sports is, quote, lying, spelled in caps. Senate Majority Leader John Thune promises a vote in September, but nothing is officially on the schedule. With the Speaker's Lobby, Chad Pergram, Fox News.

0: The latest Fox News power rankings just moved Michigan's Senate race from lean Democrat to toss-up. While a Republican hasn't won a Senate race in the state since 1994, progressive Democrat Abdul El-Sayed's primary victory could give his opponent, Republican Mike Rogers, a chance at flipping the seat. Winning there would help Republicans keep their thin Senate majority as Democrats gain ground in other key Senate races around the country. Another possible pickup for the GOP could be in Minnesota, where those same power rankings now say lean rather than solid Democrat, though Minnesota hasn't elected a Republican statewide in over two decades. In that race, former sports broadcaster Michelle Tafoya is facing off against Minnesota's Democratic Lieutenant Governor Peggy Flanagan. Tafoya is trying to turn retiring Senator Tina Smith's seat red, and is running in a state that became a flashpoint for the national debate over fraud and immigration enforcement. Earlier this week, Fox News' Bill Malusian spoke with Tafoya on the Fox News Rundown about her campaign, how she hopes to pull off an upset, and how she plans to address the issues on the minds of voters, like affordability and immigration.
1: I don't like the way that the Operation Metro Surge was rolled out initially here in Minnesota, and we had two very tragic, unnecessary deaths.
0: Michelle Tafoya is the Republican Senate nominee in Minnesota.
1: I spent a lot of time talking with police leadership here all over the Twin Cities and around the Twin Cities about what they were allowed to do, what they weren't allowed to do. And everyone found this regrettable. I will say when Tom Homan came in to Minnesota and took over, unanimously, police officers and leadership were very, very happy to work with him, found him to be very professional. I don't know what Peggy Flanagan means when she says she wants to rip up or blow up ICE. They asked if she wants to abolish it. She just says, I think we need immigration, but I want to blow up ICE. I think she wants to blow up law enforcement writ large, and I do not. We've seen Minnesota going in the wrong direction at 100 miles per hour here under single party rule led by Tim Walz and Peggy Flanagan. Flanagan has been here for 20 years collecting a government paycheck, and yet she's anti-law enforcement. That's not good for anyone. It's not good for the Minnesota residents. It's just a counterproductive approach to this whole issue. So I think we contrast very, very starkly there, and I think the case couldn't be clearer. I'm common sense. She's a little crazy.
2: Minnesota has been in all of the headlines recently for all the wrong reasons, right? We're talking potentially billions of dollars worth of fraud. And you've accused Flanagan of kind of trying to put distance between herself and Governor Tim Walz, not really wanting to acknowledge all of the fraud that was happening, saying it was mostly under his watch. Just kind of give us your thoughts on the fact that you feel she's not really acknowledging what was allowed to happen in Minnesota during her 8 years in office.
1: She will not touch the subject of fraud because she knows she was right there letting it happen right under her nose. In fact, she threw Tim Walz under the bus, which is fine with me because he deserves as much responsibility for this as she does. That's why he's not running for a third term and why she should not expect to be promoted this November.
2: You're looking to be the first Republican to win a statewide race in Minnesota for the first time since 2006, I believe. It's been 20 years, and it's a numbers game. The numbers show it's going to be difficult, right? Peggy Flanagan got 411,000 primary votes. You had 211,000. How do you make up that gap, and how do you plan to get this done?
1: Listen, that was the primary. Now we're going to November. So many voters are engaged, and we're going to welcome voters from the other side of the aisle, and we're going to welcome every single independent that we can bring into this effort, because I think the vast majority of Minnesotans are exhausted by what they've been seeing. They're tired of seeing that their money was wasted slash stolen, and they're really angry that no one's been held accountable. I mean, we see a few people go to prison, but what about the people in government? What about the people who had whistleblowers come to them and say, do you know what's happening? And those whistleblowers were demoted, ignored, shunned. You know, this is unconscionable what's happened here in Minnesota. And I think a large swath of people know that.
2: Well, and Flanagan is part of this really far left wing of the Democratic Party right now, the socialist wing, the ultra progressive wing. She is for Medicare for all. She wants to end all military funding to Israel. And she's sporting some of her endorsements coming from Senator Bernie Sanders and Ilhan Omar. Do you think those endorsements are going to work for her?
1: Look, we're going to have our endorsements, too, and I've already gotten one from Tim Scott, and I've got some police foundations and federations and organizations here in Minnesota endorsing me as well. So we're going to ask people what they really want. Do they think the Bernie Sanders, Ilhan Omar wing of the Democrat Party represents them? Or do they think that more of a law-abiding, budget, keeping a budget, not fraudulent wing of the Republicans is going to help? Look, I'm a very common sense Republican. I'm a pro-choice Republican. I think that makes me a little different than a lot of the candidates we've put up in the past. So there are going to be a lot of people who come our way. And I really hope Minnesota is as tired of this single party rule that has brought us to this place of embarrassment and are ready for change. We believe they are.
2: Your opponent, Flanagan, has tried to label you as somewhat of a rubber stamp or a yes, sir, for President Trump. But you've broken with him before. You said he shouldn't run in 2024. He hasn't endorsed you yet. You'd obviously want to have a good relationship with him. But there is that tightrope you have to walk between acknowledging some of the president's policies and acknowledging the political environment you're running in. So how do you navigate that tightrope?
1: There's one endorsement that I care most about, and that is the endorsement of Minnesota voters. I am going to represent our state and the people in this state. So, like I said, I don't agree with my party 100% of the time, but when Trump does something well, I'm going to acknowledge it. When I disagree with him, I'm going to say so. I would like to think that an independent thinker with a spine would be welcome by Minnesotans to represent them in Washington. So that's who I'm going to represent, and that's the attitude that I'm taking. I'm not answering party bosses, special interest lobbyists. I am answering to Minnesotans only.
2: So I think a lot of listeners will obviously recognize you from your years and being in television. So just on a personal note, what made you want to leave broadcasting behind and get into politics?
1: Listen, when you are fortunate enough to have the career that I did, there are some things that come along with that, some restrictions about talking politics. And I accepted that. And that's what I signed up for. But it got to the point, Bill, where I first on 9/11. And then much later, as I saw things continuing to go in the wrong direction here in Minnesota, I wanted to be able to be a voice in the conversation. I feel very strongly. I love my country. I'm not going to apologize for that. My dad is the son of immigrants, and he raised me to love this country and to understand that by being born here, I had already won the lottery in a way. And so that really just became this feeling inside that I couldn't stay out of this conversation. I wanted to take part in it. And then it just grew and grew. My last game was the Super Bowl in 2022 when the Rams won at home against the Bengals. And when I left that field, I knew now I had opportunities. And with a lot of deep consultation with my family, my kids, we decided this was the time. Look, this means a lot to me. I am not a career politician, and I am not doing this to be a career politician. I had a great career. That's done with now. I'm not desperate to be a politician, but I am desperate to help fix Minnesota and to keep this country on track and out of the hands of this leftist movement that we're seeing here in the United States.
2: And what would your response be to any critics out there who say, you know, a life in TV doesn't translate to politics? You don't have the experience to be a senator.
1: I would just say put my experience against that of Peggy Flanagan every day of the week. Look at her experience and look where that's gotten us. It's got us into big trouble here in Minnesota to be embarrassed not only about the fraud, but increasing crime rates while our educational scores go down. Test scores have plummeted here in Minnesota. Public education used to be one of the crown jewels of this state. And look where we are. Our GDP per capita has gone down for the first time in Minnesota history. We used to be above the national average. We're not there anymore. Businesses are leaving because of the politics and the restrictions and the taxes in Minnesota. So I would say, look at Peggy Flanagan's experience and where it got hers. And I will put my real world experience, my education, my master's in business up there against her every day of the week.
2: When you're traveling around the state of Minnesota and you're going to little towns, little cities, some of the rural areas, when you're talking to these potential voters, what would you say are the top maybe two or three issues that they're telling you they care about the most this fall?
1: Number one is fraud. Fraud, fraud, fraud. I hear it everywhere I go, Bill. Big cities, small towns. They're angry Minnesotans, and they deserve to be, because not only was their money, our money, stolen, that means it went to criminals, number one. It bypassed the people that needed it. So we've hollowed out these programs that were really important to the neediest of Minnesotans. And third, and maybe what gets people most juiced up about this issue, is that no one has been held accountable. As I've said, we've seen some of the criminals go to prison. But who in government has paid the price? And my suggestion to them would be, let's Let's send them all packing. Let's finish this once and for all. Let's uproot this government, this single party rule that brought us to this moment, and say enough, and send some faces in, some voices in, some independent, spine-worthy people who want to go stand up for Minnesota.
2: All right, got to leave it there. Michelle Tafoya, Republican candidate for Senate in the great state of Minnesota. Thank you so much for your time today.
1: Great to see you, Bill.
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18: We'll hit about 5% of what Canada ships to the U.S. every year.
19: The tariffs were initially supposed to kick in at 12.01 a.m. Wednesday. President Trump extended the deadline for 3 days to allow talks to continue, but the two countries still could not reach an agreement in time.
18: Fox's Marion Rafferty, Canadian Prime Minister Mark Carney, is blaming what he calls unfair last-minute changes to Washington's proposed terms. The Supreme Court says construction on that new White House ballroom can continue.
20: Chief Justice John Roberts issued the temporary order, which prevents a lower court order from taking effect that would have stopped above-ground construction on the ballroom. The Supreme Court will now consider lawsuits aimed at stopping the project.
18: Fox's Kevin Uretsky. 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

0: look outside the Beltway. I'm Tanya J. Powers. Homeland Security officials are moving to deport the man charged in the boat accident death of a mother and her five-month-old daughter earlier this month in New York City. Prosecutors say Manuel Hernandez, a native of El Salvador, is in the U.S. illegally and was illegally operating a boat that capsized in New York Harbor. DHS says he entered Texas in 2007 after posing as a U.S. citizen to Customs and Border Protection officials. Hernandez and 11 of his passengers were rescued in that accident. Harvard University has agreed to a $53 million settlement in a lawsuit filed by families who say their loved ones' bodies were donated for medical research and education, but whose parts were then sold on the black market by the former manager of the school's morgue. Cedric Lodge had worked in the morgue for almost three decades. He was sentenced to 8 years in prison for stealing and selling organs and other cadaver parts. And Pennsylvania Governor Josh Shapiro has signed an executive order mandating that data center projects must first be approved by local officials, and they have to pay for their own power. It also says the centers must hire locally and be transparent with local governments. It's a change in stance for Shapiro, a Democrat who was facing re-election this fall, who had originally encouraged data center development. For the Fox News Rundown, I'm Tanya J. Powers.
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2: The Milwaukee Brewers are the first team to reach 80 wins this season. They beat the Braves Friday 2-1 to reach a record of 80-49 on the year. Elsewhere, the Phillies walked off the Cardinals 7-6 in 10 innings to get their seventh straight win. The Red Sox spoiled Rafael Devers' return to Fenway with a 6-4 win over the Giants. The Yankees beat the Blue Jays 3-1, and the Orioles defeated the Rays 5-3. And in the NBA, four-time champion Klay Thompson is reportedly expected to sign with the Miami Heat after agreeing to a contract buyout with the Dallas Mavericks. That's your sports on the Fox News Rundown. Tony Genualdo, Fox News.
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0: that'll do it for this edition of the Fox News Rundown from Washington. Tomorrow, we speak with Fox News Chief Congressional Correspondent Chad Pergram about what is holding up the college sports bill in Congress and the Indy Grand Prix race through Washington, D.C. in honor of America 250. I'm Jessica Rosenthal. 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
15: Against President Trump's new round of 50% tariffs after talks collapsed late Friday.
16: President Donald Trump's import taxes will hit about 5% of what Canada ships to the United States every year. Now, that includes products that range from hockey sticks to tongue depressors. The country sold each other $880 billion worth of goods and services last year. The tariffs were initially supposed to kick in at 12:01 a.m. Wednesday, but President Trump extended the deadline for 3 days to allow talks to continue, but the two countries still could not reach an agreement in time.
15: Fox's Marion Rafferty. Canadian Prime Minister Mark Carney is blaming unfair last-minute changes to Washington's proposed terms. He says Canada will match tariffs. President Trump hit the campaign trail to support South Carolina Senator Darlene Graham to have a full term. A special Republican primary runoff is set for Tuesday.
17: President Trump telling a crowd in Myrtle Beach, Senator Darlene Graham will fight for lower taxes, bigger paychecks, and the Second Amendment.
18: But as much as anybody in this Senate, and maybe more, Darlene will support our military.
17: The president saying she's already made an impact and earned respect in the Senate since being appointed to finish out her late brother, Senator Lindsey Graham's term.
19: You were one of his closest friends. I hope you know that. And you will forever be part of the Graham family for that.
17: Senator Graham thanking the president for his support. She faces challenger Representative Ralph Norman in Tuesday's GOP Senate primary runoff. Kristen Goodwin, Fox News.
15: The Supreme Court is allowing the White House to continue construction on that ballroom project for now. This as it considers the Trump administration's emergency request to intervene in lawsuits over that project. 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
11: The data centers keep coming. I'm Sean Dion from the 24-hour Breaking News Center. Good morning. Several major data center projects are underway in Lancaster.
20: Developers like Skybox Data Centers, QTS Realty Trust, and NTT Data are moving forward with their projects in Lancaster with plans to create hundreds of jobs and invest billions of dollars in the area. Despite the growth in data center development in Texas, concerns have been raised about noise and strains on local infrastructure. To address these concerns, Governor Greg Abbott has implemented a temporary halt on data center approvals until an audit is completed. Sean Allen, WBAP News.
11: Police say flock cameras helped lead to an arrest in a road rage shooting.
21: Earlier this week, Duncanville police arrested 58-year-old Rayo Bowman Jr. in connection to a July road rage shooting. Bowman Jr. is accused of shooting 20-year-old Jaden Chasteed on I-20. Chasteed required surgery after the bullet became lodged in her throat. Investigators used witness interviews, also evidence collection and flock cameras to identify Bowman Jr., who now faces two charges of aggravated assault with a deadly weapon. Flock cameras, of course, receiving recent criticism over security concerns. Clayton Neville, WBAP News.
11: The Dallas Zoo's new baby African elephant is now making public appearances. It was born on July 26th, weighing 230 pounds after a 21-month pregnancy. Visitors can see him daily in the Giants of the Savannah exhibit, depending on weather and his comfort level. The time now, just after 5 a.m. Plenty of sunshine today, very hot with a high of 106. Expect sunrise at 6:56. Right now, clear in 83 in Dallas, clear in 83 in Fort Worth. 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
22: The triple-digit heat continues, but how much longer? Chief Meteorologist Brad Barton has your forecast on the ones Monday morning on WBAP's Morning News 5 till 9. 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
1: Dove season just a little over a week away here in Texas and in most states across these United States. 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We'll check in with David Gray a little bit. 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We'll find out what he's seen. Welcome back to the Kender Outdoors Camp House. 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I'm Billy Kender. 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All I need is your name, city, and state, AM, FM, Sirius XM, podcast, broadcast, word of mouth, can on a string. However you hear the show, it would help us to know, okay? kenderoutdoors.com. The Texas Trophy Hunters Association is in Fort Worth, wrapping up a big summer of San Antonio, Houston, and now Fort Worth. I've asked Logan Hall with the Texas Trophy Hunters Association to join me and tell us what we can expect to see out there. Logan, do you have a little energy left after two giant shows with one to go?
2: We are still full of energy after the first 2 weeks of the Hunters Extravaganzas. We're ready to rock and roll for Fort Worth.
1: You know what? A lot of people have been moving to Texas over the past few years, and they're hearing this for the first time, the Hunters Extravaganza. What the heck is that?
2: The Hunters Extravaganza is where everybody who hunts is interested.

0: yesterday we had our free Friday for everybody that was sponsored by Safari Club International. And then we still have a ton of giveaways and specials going on for the rest of the weekend.
1: Yeah, absolutely. And by the way, I know that the Texas Trophy Hunter Association loves our military. You take good care of them when they come out.
0: Yes, military first responders are valid with a valid ID are welcome to come through the door for free, as well as kids 16 and under.
1: This is always the tailgate party, the kickoff to the fall hunting seasons when we get together in Fort Worth for the Texas Trophy Hunters Extravaganza. And if you need a new hunting blind, if you need a new bow, if you need a new rifle, if you need camo, if you need anything outdoor related, you're going to find it there, right?
0: Yes, sir. You'll find everything you need for the upcoming hunting season on the show floor at the 50th Hunters Extravaganza.
1: 50 years. How can that be? You're only 24. How did this happen? How did that get out in front of you that far?
0: I wish I was only 24, and I cannot believe it. You know, last year we had the honor of celebrating the 50th year of the association as a whole, so it's just crazy to see and look back. You know, we have a lot of older pictures out on the floor kind of celebrating and commemorating those times of the past 50 years, and it's just really cool to look back at those photos and those memories and just see how much Hunter's Extravaganza has grown in the last 50 years.
1: Absolutely, and a great name for always bringing out the very best exhibitors. If you're a deer hunter especially, but if you enjoy the outdoors, if you're a duck hunter, dove hunter, a fisherman, there's something there for you at the Texas Trophy Hunters Extravaganza today and tomorrow in Fort Worth at the Fort Worth Convention Center. Now, my granddaughter is a big fan of the reptiles. Are the rattlesnakes back this year?
0: Yes, we will have the rattlesnake pit there. Gator Country is going to be there doing their shows and bringing out all of the baby gators and the snakes and all of the cool things that they bring to the table, as well as our fishing tank and our kids zone.
1: Awesome. What are the hours today, Saturday, and tomorrow, Sunday?
0: Today, we opened up the doors at 9 a.m. and they will close at 7 p.m. And then Sunday, it is 10 a.m. to 5 p.m.
1: There we go. It's Logan Hall with the Texas Trophy Hunters Extravaganza. I'll see you out on the floor, okay?
0: Yes, sir. We'll see you on the floor.
2: Hey, also on the show today, I've invited my friend Jason Douglas with Delta Waterfowl to give us a little update. What are those wetlands looking like? What was spring production like up in North Dakota, Canada, South Dakota, where the breeding grounds are, for the most part, for our ducks? We'll talk ducks, duck hunting, and waterfowl conservation with Jason on the show today. I need to say good morning to Rick Wegworth. Rick, down in Hallsburg, Texas, is my eyes on Trading House Reservoir. He always keeps me up to date with what's happening at Trading House. Thank you, Rick. Good to hear from you. Thanks for listening, as always. Mark Lyons catches the show in Nixa, Missouri. Thank you for the kind note, Mark. And congratulations, Brian Schmidt from Maryland, of all places. He won the Bassmaster Elite at Lake Champlain, a four-day total of 81 pounds and 7 ounces, his third Bassmaster Elite title at Champlain. Chris Johnson, Seth Fider, Caleb Sumrall, and Drew Cook round out the top five. Hey, I thought since we were talking ducks on the show today with Delta Waterfowl that we would work on our duck dogs a little bit with the great Tom Dockin up in Northfield, Minnesota at his Oak Ridge Kennels. And we'll do that when we come back from the coffee pot at Kinder Outdoors.
3: This is Michael Waddell. And when I'm not in the great outdoors, I'm thinking about it with Kinder Outdoors.
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1: 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Well, let's take a little trip up to Minnesota, Northfield, Minnesota, home to Tom Dockin's world-famous Oak Ridge Kennels. We're talking about ducks with Delta Waterfowl on the show today, so we should probably spend a little time talking about our duck dogs. And, hey, Tom, nobody on the planet is more qualified to do that than you. Tom Dockin, welcome back.
2: Hey, Billy, great to be back on the show. You know, this week we got to a command or a series of commands that aren't going to be given verbally when you're all finished with them. And a lot of people get a little confused on how to go about the process, and I'm talking about whistle commands. These commands can be used across the board for upland bird dogs or be used for your retrievers as well. What I like to do, and here's a series of commands that I'm going to use. I'm going to use a one-whistle blast, a sharp blast. That's going to be my sit command. Or if you have a pointing dog, you could use that for your whoa and your stop. Repeated blasts, continual repeating blasts on the whistle, that's going to be my come command. And then two blasts on the whistle will be for my dog to check back into me. Let me tell you how we do this. We're going to start all of these commands first. I want to have them done verbally. It makes it easier and with the leash. So if we're going to do the sit command and your dog already understands that when you pull up on the leash to sit, what I want you to do is walk with the leash, pull up on the leash, say sit first, then follow with one whistle blast. You're going to do that for a couple of days, and then you're going to start with walking the dog, pull up on the leash, then I want you to do whistle first, followed by the sit command. And what we're doing here is we're now transferring to whistle only. And then the third step would be to walk on that leash, one whistle blast only, no verbal, and now you've got that in the process. And what you want to do is every time you work with the sit command, even if you're doing it verbally, follow up with one blast, and your dog's going to catch on to that. Now, repeated blasts on the whistle for your dog to come. All I want you to do is have your dog on a check cord. At this time, I want to make sure he does know how to come. If you tug the cord, I want you to tug the cord, give the come command, and as your dog is coming to you, do repeated blasts on the whistle. Very easy, easy to understand. Come command, repeated blast, followed by repeated blast, and then the come command, and then gradually we phase out come, and we're right on the whistle with that command. Now, two blasts to get your dog to turn and quarter is just a variation of your repeated blasts on the whistle. And you're going to find that when your dog is out in front of you, if you give two blasts on the whistle, he's going to turn like he's going to come into you, but he doesn't hear you continue the whistle. And he's going to turn, look in, continue on his way. He gets out to the other side, two blasts, turn, look in. Now, if you want to keep your dog honest on two blasts, periodically you do have to call him in with all the blasts on the whistle for the recall. Use that tip, and you're going to have a dog that not only is going to be verbal, but is going to understand everything on the whistle. Hey, if you're looking for the Dockin training products, you can find them at all major retailers or go to Dockins.com. Hey, and don't forget about the best dog food in the world, Purina Pro-Plan. It doesn't get any better than that.
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1: If you were there, you had a good time. I'm talking about the Dallas Safari Club Summer Expo and Foundation Gala at the Gaylord Texan just a few weeks ago. We're going to do it again next summer. You need to block those dates out, July 15th through the 18th, 2027. But before that, we're headed to Atlanta, Georgia. The 2027 DSC Convention and Sporting Expo, January 7th through the 10th in Atlanta at the Georgia World Congress Center. One of the biggest hunter conservationist gatherings on planet Earth, raising essential dollars for good work for our wildlife, wild places, and hunting heritage. Tickets, you can get them right now. 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Also a link there for you to take a look at the host hotel. Maybe go ahead and block your rooms. Get ready to go. January 7th, 8th, 9th, and 10th, Atlanta, Georgia. Ray Sasser passed away a few years ago. Prior to his death, though, he and I spent a lot of time together over the last few years of his life. And we would have conversations, and he would retell the stories that he had written in 30 years as outdoor editor for the Dallas Morning News. And we're so blessed and fortunate to have those recordings and enjoy them now. Here's Ray Sasser talking about his favorite ducks.

0: I'm a duck snob. I got there honestly enough, learning duck hunting strategies from some of the best Southeast Texas waterfowl minds of the 1970s. Ducks were abundant, and those grizzled low pros hunted in what is now the McFadden National Wildlife Refuge. The hurricanes have taken a toll on that vast expanse of boggy marsh butting up against the Gulf of Mexico just west of Sabine Pass. 30 years ago, it was God's gift to ducks and duck hunters. How snobbish were we? The limit was 10 ducks in those days, and game was so abundant that we could have filled a limit virtually every day. Instead, we chose to hunt ducks selectively and settled on the elegant pintail drake as a status bird. Mallard drakes were a close second, but few mallards came that far south. We would dutifully trudge to the blind before daylight. On good weather days, the north wind breathed life into decoys as swarms of teal, widgeons, gadwalls, and shovelers worked the spread. We didn't bother to call, didn't bother to shoot. We just watched the parade, impatiently awaiting pintails that first appeared as dots against an azure sky coming out of the rice fields to the north. There were days when we never fired a shot until 8 a.m. The goal was 10 pintail drakes. Achieving that goal was the duck snob status equivalent of bagging a Boone and Crockett buck or flashing a Rolex watch. It was tough to do, not because there was a shortage of pintails, but because a hen or two always got shot in the crossfire. In my mind, the 1970s represents the golden era of modern duck hunting. In ascending order, here is my list of favorite duck species. Gadwalls. This is the duck in the gray flannel suit. In fact, their nickname is gray duck because of their nondescript gray bodies. Gadwalls are not easy to hunt. They're often call shy and decoy shy. Even when they commit to decoys, they try to land on the outskirts of the spread. American widgeon. These ducks are like the poor man's pintail, flying in large flocks and floating into a decoy spread. They decoy readily, and you often hear their high-pitched whistling peeps before you see the approaching ducks. The drake is an elegant bird with a distinctive white forehead and crown that earns it the nickname ball pate. Teal. American teal come in three species. Blue wing, green wing, and cinnamon, and they're all cool in their own way. You don't see many cinnamon teal in Texas, and the blue wings are mostly gone south by the time the normal duck season starts. Green wings are the mainstay during traditional duck seasons, and the drakes are beautiful little ducks with richly colored chestnut heads accented by a glossy green patch. They seem mesmerized by decoys and often buzz the spread in a confusing swarm. Teal are the real deal. Mallards. The mallard drake is the vision most people conjure when thinking of wild ducks. The drake's iridescent green head, chestnut breast, electric blue wing speculums, and gaudy orange feet may sound tasteless, but it's a pretty neat look when the sun hits him like a spotlight as he's coming to the call. Wood ducks. The first duck I ever shot was a wood duck drake jumped off a narrow creek about a mile behind my East Texas home. I was about 14, and I knew so little about ducks that I couldn't identify the second duck I shot that morning, a wood duck hen. Many people consider wood duck drakes to be the most beautiful North American duck, and they are correct. Woodies are hard to hunt because they don't decoy readily, nor do they respond well to calling. Their eerie whistling calls are background music for East Texas river bottoms and lakes. Pintails. These guys remain my favorites, even though they've fallen on hard times. When a big flock of pintails commits to decoys, they seldom come directly to the spread. Instead, they make big, lazy circles, gracefully drifting on wind currents, parachuting lower with each pass, looking carefully for anything suspicious. Pintail drakes in flight are the most elegant of waterfowl. Their long, slender necks counterbalanced by the equally long tail feathers with which they are named. Up close, the drake's beautiful mix of understated colors make it appear dressed for a night on the town. Mr. Blackwell would approve. I know I do.
1: I sure miss that guy, but thankful that we can still enjoy his great knowledge and hear his voice. When we come back from the coffee pot, Jason Douglas will join us from Delta Waterfowl. We'll take a look at those breeding numbers from the spring, a little fall outlook, get the Delta Waterfowl lowdown from Jason Douglas. Right here at Kinder Outdoors. There are 7 books in the Hunt Club Kids series from author Jimmy Tidmore that wonderfully explain the emotion and tactics that arise throughout a hunt. as well as tough life situations, and sound solutions to those issues. Wholesome, family-friendly books for kids who love hunting and outdoor adventures. 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
8: Following the collapse of trade talks with Canada.
9: The tariffs were initially supposed to kick in at 12:01 a.m. Wednesday, but President Trump extended the deadline for 3 days to allow talks to continue, but the two countries still could not reach an agreement.
8: Fox's Marianne Rafferty, Canada says it will match those tariffs dollar for dollar. Barnstorming in South Carolina, President Trump making the case for the sister of late U.S. Senator Lindsey Graham.
10: President Trump took the stage showing his strong support for Darlene Graham before she takes on Representative Ralph Norman in Tuesday's runoff election. He said that she was a perfect appointment to carry on her brother's term.
8: That is Fox's Christina Coleman. 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
11: For WBAP, I'm WFAA meteorologist Drew Davis with a quick look at your forecast. Getting down to around 82 tonight, but you guessed it, pretty hot once again on Saturday. A high of 106 in the afternoon. Sunday, getting down to around 83 in the overnight, 105 on Sunday afternoon. Stay hydrated, everybody.
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13: 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What about 4 inches for $750,000?
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14: 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We're approaching tipping over Guam. I think I'm going to draw the line there. I don't know what I think that.
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0: 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This is Kinder Outdoors.
1: 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K-I-N-D-E-R like kindergarten. And if you would be so kind, leave a note with your name, city and state where you live. That's all I need, city and state. I don't need your home address. This is not a mailing list, by the way. Name, city and state, and tell me how you hear the show. AM, FM, Sirius XM, podcast, or broadcast. It sure would help us out to know. Well, Jason Douglas is with Delta Waterfowl, and they're doing really good work for our waterfowl. I want to talk to him about that. Jason, thank you for carving out a little time for us today.
2: My pleasure, Big Billy Kinder. It's always good to hear your voice.
1: Absolutely. I see you all over the place, wherever I go, you know. If there's a big conservation event somewhere, you're there representing Delta Waterfowl, and I want you to know I appreciate that.
2: Yes, sir. Always doing the Lord's work for ducks.
1: There you go. That's exactly right. We're going to talk about ducks today a little bit. First of all, for folks that don't know why it's important to have an organization like Delta Waterfowl, tell us why.
2: Well, we were founded in 1911. Our founder, James Ford Bell, his goal was to produce a few ducks for every duck he killed. So his kids could have liberal limits, grandkids, and just pass on the resource. So we started a research organization about 115 years ago. And we did all this great research, and then we started realizing we found 1,000 ways not to produce more ducks. And we found several ways that are the most cost-effective to produce ducks, which is through predator management and hen houses. And so we're just out there now growing and putting out our trap sites to trap egg-eating predators, putting over water nesting structures for mallards. They love them to try to reduce predation rates on the prairie. We also do a lot of policy advocacy, R3, hunter recruitment, retention, reactivation, and wetland work through policy. So we're a great organization. I'm really proud to work here.
1: Which in layman's terms, guys, means that 365 days a year, Delta Waterfowl is jumping up and down on somebody's desk in D.C. For the ducks and the duck hunters. Am I right?
2: Absolutely. We have a wonderful policy team.
1: There you go. Very good. All right. Let's talk about ducks a little bit. I want to talk about South Dakota, North Dakota, Canada. Whatever happens there early in the year reflects what happens down south the rest of the year. How are we looking?
2: So it's kind of been a whirlwind this year. Late spring, you know, we had a great snow melt. We had some good spring rains. And then come May, we kind of went into a drought on the prairie. Now, the facts and figures I'm going to give you right now are mainly coming, it's all coming from North Dakota. They're doing an early May pond count survey and a early May breeding population survey. And by the end of May, we actually had a 2%, 3% drier than early May of last year. So our amount of potholes that had water in it to sustain our broods were actually lower. So we were expecting not great duck production. They had 2.4 million breeding duck pairs. It was down 9.5%. Blue-winged teal, which I know you were interested in, is down 23% in early May on the breeding population. Mm-hmm. We were kind of nervous. Pintail were down 24%. And so we did that North Dakota Game of Fish, they did another survey in mid-July, and they're showing the pond counts were up 36% due to late May and June rains. So, you know, ducks will try to re-nest up to six times a year if they had a failed nest or if they can't find good water or good habitat. And so now we're getting optimistic again. Our brood survey, which is a really good indicator of potential fall flight, was up 55% over last year in North Dakota. And so we're expecting a fall flight increase by 9% versus 2025 and even more so than 2024. Blue-winged teal were up 44%. Pintails were up 76% on the brood surveys.
1: Wow. You know, I'm an old bird dog guy, quail hunter, and so when we have a two-hatch year, we're really happy. When we have a three-hatch year, we're ecstatic. I did not know that ducks could brood six times a year.
2: Well, once they have a successful nest, they won't try to re-nest. But if they had a failed nest, they will continue to try. A lot of the ducks that we were missing, you know, we had our on the BPOP survey in May, it was down 9.5%. That doesn't mean that we lost those ducks forever. That means that they probably went somewhere else, probably maybe further north into Prairie Canada to go breed due to the current drought in early May in North Dakota. But yeah, once they have a successful nest, they will raise their brood and move on. But if they have a failed nest, they'll re-nest up to six times.
1: Awesome. So, Jason, how do these numbers that we now have in our pocket, how do they translate into ducks killed this fall? Has that changed the federal regulations on ducks at all? Are the numbers going to be just like they were last year?
2: So, you know, we're setting our season parameters a year in advance now. Coming up, the U.S. Fish and Wildlife Service BPOP survey, the breeding population survey over all the Prairie Pothole region, will be released in early September. And with that data and the migratory bird activity and harvest survey that's going to be released, they take all this information together to set up the regulation of framework for the four flyways for the next season. So we won't know anything until early September. But right now, if what we're seeing is true, it's going to stay with very liberal framework, which are, you know, our normal high amount of days to hunt, high harvest daily bag limits. So at one point, we thought that if we continue this trend down like we have over the past couple of years, they might start making some adjustments to the framework. But I'm not like the head guy in charge, right? I'm a development director in Texas. But from what we're seeing, it's it looks like they're not going to make any adjustments to the adaptive harvest management.
1: Yeah. What about the flyways? You know, the Gulf Coast guys, it just seems like duck hunters are always complaining, just like us quail hunters. We're always complaining. Not enough ducks here, there, and everywhere. They've moved. They're coming down. What are the flyways looking like?
2: Well, a lot of the migration is going to be dependent on weather conditions, right? I remember we usually get our birds in North Texas or big ducks around Christmas time, New Year's, and we really failed to get it this year. And it was tough. You know, it's tough to, you know, advocate for our wonderful programs and then we don't get our ducks here. But it was 80 degrees at Christmas time in Dallas last year. And yeah. You know, if they have open water and food, there's really no light hunting pressure, then really there's no reason for them to migrate. And so what we're expecting, now this is all speculation on, now this is not Delta, this is Jason Douglas, okay? But on the weather speculation on some people that I follow, they're expecting a colder and wetter winter throughout the central flyway. Like it's actually cut. I like Snowbird Bob. He's a little extremist, but he's a really good at speculation on future weather patterns, especially over the wintertime. And so if we get a colder weather winter, we should expect hopefully a better migration this year. You know, ducks are just trying to survive, right? And migration is, you know, if they're comfortable where they're at and they have open water and food, there's really no reason for them to. And, you know, we just need a change in weather pattern. And right now, there's a good chance that we might get that.
1: You know, if I'm at the buffet and I'm fat and happy, I'm good till the air conditioner goes out. And then I'm going somewhere else, Jason. I get
2: absolutely.
1: It. Absolutely.
2: Absolutely. Hey,
1: if you can hang with me just a minute through the break, I want to come back and talk to you a little bit about your setup, okay? What kind of gun, what gun you're shooting. I want to talk about decoy spreads and some other stuff for a minute. Can you hang on?
2: Absolutely.
1: This drought that we're suffering through and this the heat around here has been unbelievably high, dangerously high now for the past week especially, but for the past 3 weeks. And there's no end in sight. This big heat dome, this bubble, it looks like it's going to roll right on all the way into September. So lake levels are down, creeks are dry, ponds are dry. Waterfowlers, that's not going to help you at all. It's not going to help any of us, dove hunters, anybody. So pray for rain. I have been. Speaking of dove hunters, when we come back from the coffee pot, David Gray is going to join us again this week. He was here last week with Dove Blasters. He's been out doing a little scouting, North Texas scouting. We're going to see if he's seen any birds, what the numbers are looking like there. Let's go grab a cup of, forget the coffee. Let's get a cold glass of iced tea.
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0: 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At the Georgia World Congress Center. Hey, I sure hope we see you there. 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Jason Douglas with Delta Waterfowl, thank you so much for hanging on through the break, Jason. I really appreciate it.
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6: 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What does that mean?
5: I'm in the major gifts department, so I work with really passionate waterfowlers that have higher net worth that want to, that are excited about our programs and give money, restricted dollars towards specific programs that we're doing on the research side or intensive management or our R3 okay. or policy.
6: And how can they reach you? I guess through Delta Waterfowl?
5: Absolutely. My information is extremely public. You can just look us up on the Delta website or is jdouglas@deltawaterfowl.org.
6: Gotcha. Very good. I want to talk about duck hunters a little bit, Jason, because you people are just not quite right. You know, you have Thanksgiving dinner with a duck hunter and ask them to say the prayer over the meal. And somewhere in there, they're going to say, Lord, please give me 16 degrees and sweet so I can go sit in the lake. You're not right, Jason.
5: You know, misery loves company. We're a different breed of people, but with the right gear, duck hunting's very comfortable. It's a nice social sport. We get together and the camaraderie and the campfires, and it makes it all worth it.
6: Absolutely. Hey, you know, one of the biggest struggles we have in the outdoors these days is youngsters. We need young blood to get involved. We need young quail hunters. We need young deer hunters. We need young duck hunters. And a lot of times it's just really difficult for a youngster to get started, even if they have an interest in it. Help us set up a young duck hunter. If somebody's listening today, some 14-year-old kid, and he wants to hunt ducks, what does he need? What kind of investment does he need to make initially? He can get started pretty cheap, right?
5: Hey, Billy, we just surpassed our 100,000th participant with our first hunt program at Delta Waterfowl that's led through our chapter system. We have 350 chapters across the U.S. and Canada, many of which host a first hunt every year. And so if there's any youth that are interested, reach out to their local chapter, and we'd love to get them to help. But when it comes to gear, you know, for your first hunt, it doesn't take much. It takes a single-shot shotgun, a license, a duck stamp, some steel shot, and a few decoys and warm clothes. You don't even need a call to hunt ducks. But as it progresses, naturally, it gets much more involved and expensive. But the access to duck hunting, finding places, learning the regulations can be challenging, but I always suggest for people to reach out to a mentor to help.
6: And I bet you Delta Waterfowl can probably send us in the right direction regionally anyway, to where, you know, duck numbers have produced in the past, and we can probably find a good place to hunt in that area somewhere.
5: Most certainly.
6: Tell me about your shotgun. What's your number one? I know you've probably got a closet full of them, but what's your old reliable that you shoot ducks with?
5: Oh, old reliable would be my Remington 870 that I've been using since I was 14 years old, that survived a house fire and has a beautiful patina on it. But lately I've been using the Super Black Eagle 3, the Benelli Super Black Eagle 3 28 gauge with Migra bismuth. And I find that combination's awesome. It doesn't blow the birds off the property. It's not very loud. Follow-up shots are fast, and it's really great hunting in small timber holes up in North Texas.
6: You know what? Jason shoots his ducks with a 28 gauge. That means he shoots them right square in the head. You've been doing this a day or two, Jason.
5: if I'm lucky. And honestly, I've been getting more into black powder shotgunning.
6: Cool.
5: I have a 16 gauge side by side made in Belgium in 1865.
6: Wow.
5: And it is a absolute blast shooting black powder at ducks, especially on a nice slow day when you have time to reload between. But it's been a lot of fun. It all started with my great uncle leaving me a 12 gauge single shot shotgun and his inheritance. And there's nothing funner than that boom kabloom with a big old ball of smoke, and it makes everyone on the blind laugh. And it's a blast.
6: I bet it is. And you mentioned reloading. The thought was going through my head before you said that on those days where the ducks are swarming you and you could kill them with a fly swatter and you're reloading that thing, It could get a little tense.
5: It could be a little tense, and it's also a little dangerous because you forget which one you put the powder charge in, which barrel, and like, you know, you got to really focus on just getting that gun reloaded before. But you know, it's just part of duck hunting.
6: Focus.
5: It makes you shoot straighter.
6: Yeah, that's right. Jason, tell me about your dog.
5: You know, my dog is Rigger. He is 13 years old. He's a black lab, and he is pretty well retired. He went on a dove hunt last year and it about killed him. But my friends at Riverback Flats, they have some very, very quality, well-trained dogs through Blazing Gun Dogs out of Magnolia. And Ray and Cooper do a great job getting the birds for us.
6: Excellent. That's wonderful. I tell you what, if people want to know more about Delta Waterfowl, get involved. Do you have get-togethers from time to time?
5: Oh, we certainly do. Mainly just, you know, if they really want to get involved, to join a local chapter, you know, reach out to us, join as a member. All this information can be found at www.deltawaterfowl, that's fowl, like the bird, not like the smell, .org. And we have lots of resources on there for duck hunters and ways to get a hold of a chapter or to start a chapter or to reach out to our development team or major gift team as well.
6: Jason, I see that the home office is in Bismarck, North Dakota. Do you ever get an invite like to have a meeting in a duck swamp in North Dakota?
5: Oh, most certainly. We have our Spring Duck Academy up there every year. They don't make the Texans come up there in the wintertime because we can't handle it. But I try to go up there about once a year for different meetings and such.
6: There you go. I go to South Dakota every fall for a pheasant meeting in December, and we thoroughly enjoy it. It's a lot of fun.
5: Yes, sir.
6: Hey,
5: yes, sir.
6: Love Love what you guys are doing, especially with kids. That's fantastic. And the focus is on research and raising more ducks. Keep up the good work, okay?
5: Yes, sir. You too. Thank you so much for all you do, Billy.
0: I'll tell you what, from the ducks, let's swing it over to that other migratory bird that we love so much, our doves. Dove season just a couple of weeks away. David Gray, Dove Blasters from right here in North Texas, joined us last week. Between then and now, he's been out in the field, several locations, scouting birds. Give us an update. Tell us about all these birds you're seeing, David.
7: Can I call you later? So I just went out and scouted, and it has been just so dry that everything is just really, really slow. If they are out there, they're landing really, really early in the field. When I was out scouting, I scouted 5 properties the other day, and it was really slow. I didn't get to a lot of them before, till after the flight, so they could have been in the field. I did see some in the field early on, but it's definitely slower than last year.
6: Yeah, and you know what? The forecast from now until the 1st of September is not pretty. It's 10 something every day, and just scorching heat, and the chance of rain is like less than 10%. It'll break eventually, and you want to be in good shape and have a place to go when it does break. And if you want to hunt with the Dove Blasters, and I promise you do if you're a dove hunter in North Texas, you just go to the website, right?
7: Yes, sir, doveblasters.com. And everything is right there that you need to sign up and come hunting with us this year.
6: Okay, very good. Just in a nutshell, Dave has leased all these properties. He has all the legal work worked out. He's been in contact with the game wardens. There's no poachers. It's like a movie, a picking your seat at a movie theater. You do it all online. Show up in the dark the morning of just before you shoot, and that app will take you directly to your tree limb, right?
7: Yes, sir. It'll take you directly there. We've also updated the mobile app, so it's even more user-friendly than last year. So it's free to join, free to sign up, free to see everything that we got. So, come check us out. If you have any questions, my phone number is right there on the website, and you'll call, and I will pick up personally.
6: DoveBlasters.com.
7: Yes, sir.
6: Have a better report for me next time, Dave.
7: Man, I sure hope so. But, as like last year, it's going to be, the weather says it's going to be completely dry. But you know what? I guarantee you it's going to rain the day before. Oh, wait, something's going to happen.
6: Going to hold you to it. Thanks, Dave.
7: Yeah, okay. Have a good one, Bill.
0: 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Come be a part of something really special. Our Camp House cook is special, Master Chef John Bonnell. All right, John, we're talking ducks on the show today. Help me bring that duck to the table because I have not had great success with that in the past, okay?
8: All right, today life's going to change for you. I tell you, duck is a wonderful meat, but you got to be careful. Most guys just breast them out, and you end up with a really thick piece of breast meat. It's hard to cook that through to the middle without really drying up the outside. So cut that piece of meat thin. Start by taking your knife and running it horizontally through the meat. Cut the thickness down on that duck breast in half. Give it a little marinade. I like to use a little bit of soy, a little bit of red wine, some garlic and olive oil. Let that sit for an hour or so. Get a pan, a fire, a grill, whatever you're cooking over, extremely hot first. Cook it lightly on both sides on very high temperature, medium rare, and you got something you can work with. I like to take that meat and eat it just, by itself, or you can slice it afterwards and do something like a quesadilla for, folks who want to, thin it down a little bit, it's a real rich meat, so a little bit goes a long way.
9: Yeah, my old standby recipe for duck is to saute the duck overnight. The next morning, throw the duck away and drink the sauce.
8: Yeah, there's a lot of people who've been snake bit by duck or goose a lot of ways. Slice them down to where you've got nice thin steaks. Cook them over very high heat, brown the outside, get some seasoning in there, then you got something to work with. And usually when I take them off the grill or off a pan, let them rest for a minute or two before you slice into it so all your juice doesn't leak out of there. Again, a lot of times we'll slice that thin, make a quesadilla or fajita, something like that, to let that rich flavor kind of tame down a little bit with some other ingredients.
0: Thank you, John. I really appreciate that. And I want to thank my Lord and Savior, Jesus Christ, for the time we have together in this camp house each and every week. Thank you for dropping by. And come on back and see me next time around. Until then, may God bless you and your bunch.
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12: Runoff election, President Trump stumped in South Carolina for Republican U.S. Senate candidate Darlene Graham. She's facing GOP Representative Ralph Norman.
13: Look at the rallies. Look at what we have today. You have thousands of people standing outside, can't get in. They're standing outside, and we're not even really running. But we are running because we have to get Darlene and other people elected.
12: Joining the president on stage in Myrtle Beach, outgoing White House Press Secretary Caroline Leavitt.
14: President Trump, you are the most consequential and historic president in the history of our great country. And it has been the honor of my life to serve as your White House Press Secretary, sir.
12: Leavitt will continue playing a role within Mr. Trump's super PAC. Trade negotiations are broken between the U.S. and Canada. As a result, the U.S. imposed 50% tariffs on billions of dollars of Canadian goods.
15: President Donald Trump's import taxes will hit about 5% of what Canada ships to the United States every year. Now, that includes products that range from hockey sticks to tongue depressors. The countries sold each other $880 billion worth of goods and services last year. The tariffs were initially supposed to kick in at 12:01 a.m. Wednesday, but President Trump extended the deadline for 3 days to allow talks to continue, but the two countries still could not reach an agreement in time.
12: Fox's Marianne Rafferty, Canada is promising to retaliate. Foggy weather is being cited as a factor in a plane crash in Alaska. 8 people were killed yesterday after a small plane attempted to land twice at a remote military airport. 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

0: 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Your forecast from the WBAP On Time Extras 24/7 Weather Center. I'm John Cooley, by the way. Today, you got a 10% chance of rain and thunderstorms just after 4 p.m., giving us a slight chance to cool on down. Mostly sunny and hot with a high near 107. Tonight, a 20% chance of extended rain and thunderstorms all before 10 p.m., mostly cloudy, then gradually becoming clear with a low of 83 degrees. Tomorrow, once again, sunny and hot, still in that extreme heat warning there, friend. Looking at a high near 106 with heat index values up to 111 and a mostly clear night of 85 degrees. Real, it is 86 degrees right here in Dallas, 82 in Fort Worth. Today is Saturday, August 22nd. 6:04 is your news clock time, and this is WBAP's Saturday Morning News. I'm John Cooley, covering the host chair, and I have the pleasure to work with Jared Taylor as our producer. Good morning, friend. First off, we're kicking out with some national news. Members of the Trump administration have campaigned to certain locations to help certain candidates in their respective states. Fox's Christina Coleman explains.
1: President Trump took the stage in South Carolina and said that electing Darlene Graham to fill her brother's seat in the Senate will help ensure the Democrats don't push open borders and massive tax hikes while destroying the progress he says his administration has made.
2: Darlene will defend common sense in our nation's capital. She'll fight for lower taxes.
1: And both Graham and Trump took aim at the DSA agenda.
2: We're going to stop the radical left Democrat communists here in South Carolina.
1: And Vice President J.D. Vance campaigned in Ohio to endorse Republican candidates John Husted for Senate and Vivek Ramaswamy for governor. And in New York, Mike Johnson campaigned for Mike Lipitry to try and unseat Democratic Representative Tom Suozzi.
0: The general election will be taking place in November. This past week, America's debt hit $40 trillion. Fox's Jessica Rosenthal has reaction from both sides of the aisle.
3: Illinois Democratic Senator Dick Durbin wrote in a social media post that from the president's tax cuts to Iran, it is clear fiscal responsibility is not on his mind. President Trump reacted to the debt number Friday.
4: We have tremendous growth, and the way you take care of debt is with growth, and we have tremendous growth. We've never had growth like we have right now. The growth will take care of that very easily.
3: Maine Democratic Congressman Jared Golden wrote a post on X that blamed both parties for the debt and said bipartisan legislation is clearly needed. Senator Rand Paul wrote a post simply noting the new debt figure. Someone wrote in a comment below that he was there for $15 trillion worth of debt growth. Paul responded that he didn't vote for any of it. Jessica Rosenthal, Fox News.
0: A memorial event has been scheduled by Turning Point USA to honor the late Charlie Kirk at Utah Valley University for the anniversary of his assassination. Fox's Jeremy Tomes has the story.
5: Turning Point USA took to social media to announce an event called Freedom, Built to Last, saying it will allow people to gather to remember Kirk, honor his life, and reflect on the legacy of the conservative commentator. Glenn Beck and Frank Turek were named as being among those who will appear at this event. It's set to be held in the UCCU Center and will come a matter of days after the preliminary hearing for Kirk's alleged killer, Tyler Robinson, is set to conclude. Final arguments are planned for September 1st in Provo's 4th District Courthouse. In Orem, Jeremy Toms, Fox 13 News.
0: White House Press Secretary Karoline Leavitt joined President Trump on the stage at Campaign Trail in Myrtle Beach, where she praised the president for his work from the Oval Office during her time in the White House.
6: President Trump, you are the most consequential and historic president in the history of our great country. And it has been the honor of my life to serve as your White House Press Secretary, sir.
0: This comes less than 2 weeks after Secretary Leavitt announced that she will be leaving her role as White House Press Secretary in an effort to spend more time with her family. Coming up at 6:12, DSA flunkies and the latest on Iran. 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
18: Taking a quick look at that forecast from the WBAP on-time experts 24-7 Weather Center. 10% chance of rain and thunderstorms after 4 p.m., giving us a slim chance to get a little bit of a cold down. As we are looking at mostly sunny skies and a hot one, high near 107 degrees tonight. 20% chance of rain and thunderstorms all before 10 p.m., mostly cloudy outside that, with gradually becoming clear and a low of 83. Tomorrow, we're also looking at hot one. High of 106. Heat index values at 111. Tomorrow night, mostly clear with a low around 85 degrees. It is 86 degrees in Dallas, 82 in Fort Worth.
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0: They want to make a deal so badly. We don't even know if we want, because I view the Strait of Hormuz as an American territory right now. It's an American territory.
1: That comes as President, Vice President, that is, J.D. Vance, stated that the U.S. is in a new phase of the conflict with Iran, where economic pressure will now be applied after destroying their military. Speaking of which, the U.S. military says the Asia-based USS George Washington aircraft carrier is now operating in the Middle East. The ship is relieving the long-deployed USS Abraham Lincoln, following reports of mental health challenges and supply shortages on board. While it was supporting that war in Iran, the Lincoln's deployment has included a record-setting, uninterrupted time at sea of more than 250 days. Well, it's not clear exactly when USS Abraham Lincoln will return to the U.S. It does take just over a month to come on back. Some Democrat lawmakers are pressing for accountability over the conditions aboard, which War Secretary Pete Hegseth says are misinterpreted. A recent rise in progressive candidates backed by the Democratic Socialists of America, some of the candidates backing supposed anti-Israel rhetoric, pushing away moderate Democrats and Jewish Democrats. Tennessee Senator Marsha Blackburn on Fox's Hannity reacts to the recent shift.
2: Yes, indeed. The Democrats are united under the DSA banner. The DSA is calling the shots.
1: Senator Blackburn alleges that some of her Democratic colleagues don't even consider themselves to be members of the party anymore, instead identifying more with being an independent. Democratic Socialists did fail to win many primaries in Florida this week, save for one statewide race. Fox's Eben Brown.
3: A number of Democratic Party candidates who either took support from or proudly associated with the Democratic Socialists of America failed to win party nominations in Florida's primary elections this past week, but one did. State lawmaker Angie Nixon from the Jacksonville area is now the Democratic nominee for U.S. Senate. Nixon claims not to be a socialist, though aligns with the DSA. She advocates for free health care, higher taxes, and in the past she's accused the state of Israel of committing genocide. She faces incumbent Republican U.S. Senator Ashley Moody in November. In Miami, Eben Brown, Fox News.
1: Public schools in Florida are also now educating kids on communism under a new state law mandating curriculum. Fox's Dana Marie McNoll is in Naples with more.
4: Congress, however, inside this Florida classroom, students in Ms. Colbert's World History class are now required by law to learn about the history of communism. From the dangers of the Soviet Union, the Chinese Communist Revolution, and North Korea, to the Fidel Castro regime in Cuba.
5: I want them to be able to look at factual information and walk away with, you know, their own opinion.
4: Fox News reviewed the Florida Education Department's new guidelines. One of the mandatory topics? How socialism could lead to a communist regime rising to power. The extensive curriculum comes after Governor Ron DeSantis signed an anti-communist education bill in 2024.
1: Critics argue that the new curriculum is politically motivated and not age-appropriate, but educators fire back, saying it's always been part of their curriculum. The new guidelines just expand their lessons. Lastly, White House Deputy Chief of Staff for Policy Stephen Miller on Fox's The Will Cain Show, reflecting on that recent rise from the DSA candidates, saying they've built their foundations on taking away from everyday Americans.
6: You who sweat and toil and sacrifice created this country. You who sublimated your own desires so that your children and their children could have something better. You don't deserve to have security anymore.
1: Notably, in New York, new policies under DSA-backed Mayor Zoran Mamdani include a full government-funded grocery store and his highly criticized Pierre Dieter tax, an additional property tax on luxury secondary homes within the city. Coming up at 6:22, just about 4 minutes on News Talk 820-93.3 FM WBAP, we take a look at some entertainment news, controversies within the WNBA, and more.
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1: Taking a look at that WBAP traffic. In Dallas, you got an accident blocking the three left-hand lanes of eastbound 635 LBJ at TI Boulevard. Meanwhile, road construction doing a lot of damage right now in Irving, shutting down the eastbound side of 114 between North MacArthur Boulevard and O'Connor. Also in Forest Hill, more road construction, shutting down eastbound 20 between Hartman Road and East Loop 820. Now for that WBAP forecast. On-time experts 24/7 Weather Center report. Today you have a 10% chance of rain and thunderstorms after 4 p.m. Keep your fingers crossed that it actually happens, because it's looking mostly sunny and hot with a high near 107. You heard me right. Tonight, 20% chance of rain and thunderstorms continue just before 10 p.m. We're looking at mostly cloudy skies that gradually become clear with a low of 83 degrees. Then tomorrow, once again, sunny and hot, high of 106, but the heat index value is actually kicking it all the way up to 111 degrees. Sunday night, mostly clear with a low around 85. So whatever you do today, stay hydrated if you're out there. It is indeed a warm one. 86 degrees in Dallas, 82 in Fort Worth.
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0: News Talk WBAP Saturday Morning News. I'm John Cooley. It is 6:13. Let's start with the latest on the war in Iran. President Trump on the campaign trail provided an update with that ongoing conflict.
1: They'll never have a nuclear weapon.

0: 622 on WBAP's Saturday Morning News. I'm John Cooley. Good morning, friend. Got a bit of sports, science, and entertainment news for you. Super excited for this one. More progress in NASA's quest to go back to the moon. Fox's Jonathan Sirier has more.
1: 2 months after NASA officially named him mission commander of Artemis 3, astronaut Randy Bresnik is actively training for launch next year. As with the previous mission in April, four astronauts will launch in an Orion spacecraft atop NASA's powerful Space Launch System rocket. But instead of a lunar flyby, they'll stay in low Earth orbit, docking with two lunar lander prototypes from SpaceX and Blue Origin, each launching on a separate rocket. After a catastrophic launch pad explosion in May, Blue Origin is modifying oxygen valves on the engines of New Glenn, the type of rocket that will carry its lunar lander into orbit for Artemis 3.
0: NASA officials are confident that the mission is indeed on track for a 2027 launch date. Keep your fingers crossed, friends. A writer for the Seattle Times, Matt Calkins, resigns over an argument over transgender rights in the WNBA. Fox's very own Marianne Rafferty has that story.
2: Posting to X, the impetus was the Times declining to run a column I wrote from the perspective of two female student athletes who were opposed to competing against biological males. His response was to quit on the spot, claiming the paper has done this one too many times, saying, quote, I no longer felt like I could properly do my job as a columnist. Now, this all comes as the trans athletes debate heats up, with the WNBA's Toronto Tempo debuting their non-binary snapping turtle mascot, Dez, earlier this week. And Indiana Fever guard and outspoken women's sports advocate Sophie Cunningham hinting it might be time for leadership change at the WNBA.
0: Calkin spent 11 years with the paper and states that he's going to be continuing writing independently while considering what indeed is going to come next for him. Well, speaking of basketball in the WNBA, another NBA team that has made an ownership change. Fox's Tony Genualdo has more.
3: American businessman Mark Stad has completed a deal to become the new majority owner of the Minnesota Timberwolves. The deal, according to ESPN, is valued at $4.5 billion, making it the fourth largest sale in NBA history. Stad is reportedly buying the majority of co-owner Mark Lohr's stake in the Timberwolves, as well as the majority of his stake in the WNBA's Minnesota Lynx, making Stad the new controlling owner of both franchises. Meanwhile, minority owner and former Major League star Alex Rodriguez announced Friday that he will increase his equity stake in the teams. The sale comes just 1 week after the Los Angeles Lakers were sold to Josh Kushner and Bob Iger for $12.5 billion. Tony Genualdo, Fox News.
0: A court-ordered payment from some high-profile celebrities to a media company following their failed invasion of privacy case. Fox's Monica DeLuca.
4: Prince Harry and Elton John have been ordered to pay an initial $13 million to the publisher of Britain's Daily Mail newspaper for legal fees after the publisher had strongly denied the claims of illegal phone hacking and breaches of privacy during an 11-week trial in London, with the justice finding a possibility that the reporting actually came from legitimate sources. Others in the case included anti-racism activist Doreen Lawrence, Elton John's film producer husband David Furnish, actors Sadie Frost and Liz Hurley, and politician Simon Hughes. The judgment comes 2 days after it was made public that Harry and his wife Meghan Markle are moving back to the UK from California. Monica DeLuca, Fox News.
0: Speaking of court news, the name of a popular Netflix movie has gotten confused with a band. Fox's Monica DeLuca returns.
4: Demon Hunters, the Christian metal band, filed a lawsuit against Netflix and AEG Presents over the animated hit K-pop Demon Hunters and the upcoming music tour based on the fictional girl group band. We're going up! The Christian metal band is suing for trademark infringement and unfair competition. The band noting an email they received from a man asking for a refund after he spent $500 on tickets to their gig for his 5 and 6-year-old daughters, thinking he was buying tickets to see the fictional girl band and not a Christian metal band. A spokesperson for Netflix calls the allegations without merit. Monica DeLuca, Fox News.
0: And once more from Monica DeLuca. One of the people at the scene of an actress's death has spoken out for the first time since.
4: The ex-boyfriend of the late actress, Hayden Panettiere, Brian Hickerson, releasing a statement that says in part, Hayden's death remains under investigation, and it is important to allow that investigation to proceed. As has been publicly reported, police confirmed there were no signs of foul play. This comes as the skincare company Neutrogena responds to criticism over not supporting the actress, who was a brand ambassador when she began speaking out about battling postpartum depression. In its statement, Neutrogena promised to make a significant investment in helping women get help for postpartum depression. The hero's actress died Sunday at the age of 36. Monica DeLuca, Fox News.
0: Coming up at 6:34, we're going to be taking a look at what's going on around the Lone Star State. 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
10: Fox News, I'm Paul Stevens. The U.S. Supreme Court saying construction on the new White House ballroom can continue.
11: Chief Justice John Roberts issued the temporary order, which prevents a lower court order from taking effect that would have stopped above-ground construction on the ballroom. The Supreme Court will now consider lawsuits aimed at stopping the project.
10: And that's Fox's Kevin Uretsky. Canada now vowing retaliation against President Trump's 50% tariffs, which will hit about 5% of what Canada ships to the U.S. every year.
2: The tariffs were initially supposed to kick in at 12:01 a.m. Wednesday. President Trump extended the deadline for 3 days to allow talks to continue, but the two countries still could not reach an agreement in time.
10: And that's Fox's Marianne Rafferty. Canadian Prime Minister Mark Carney blaming what he calls unfair last-minute changes to D.C.'s proposed terms. 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
13: On the ones.
0: Let's take a look at that traffic, shall we? In Dallas and Fort Worth, we got a lot of road construction going on. First of all, a bit of road construction in Forest Hill. Eastbound 20 is shut down between Hartman Road and East Loop 820. An accident has actually shut down the entire northbound side of 75 between Carruth Haven Lane and North Park and Northwest Highway Interchange. There's also another accident in Dallas blocking the three left-hand lanes of eastbound 635 at TI Boulevard. Be careful out there. Now for your forecast from the WBAP On-Time Experts 24-7 Weather Center. 10% chance of rain and thunderstorms, and keep your fingers crossed that it happens after 4 p.m. and before 10 p.m. Mostly sunny outside that. Hot. High of 107. Mostly cloudy tonight. Gradually clearing up with the low around 83 degrees. Tomorrow, it's going to be once again sunny and hot. High of 106, but it's going to be feeling like 111. Mostly clear night with a low of 85. Whatever you do this weekend, make sure you stay hydrated and keep cool, or at least as cool as you can. It is 86 degrees in Dallas, 82 in Fort Worth.

0: 6:33 is the WBAP News Clock, and this is WBAP's Saturday Morning News. I am John Cooley. Good morning. Got Jared Taylor producing. Thank you so much for that. Right now, we're looking at your Texas news. A court cuts the $50 million judgment against Alex Jones over falsely labeling the Sandy Hook killings as a hoax. Fox's Gary Baumgarten explains.
1: The judgment was over the InfoWar founder's public pronouncements that one of the deadliest mass shootings in the United States was a hoax. The Texas appellate court decision to reduce it to about $6 million was unanimous. It has no bearing on a separate $1 billion plus judgment against Jones in Connecticut. The punishing financial verdicts forced Jones into bankruptcy and forced him to leave the InfoWars platform. Gary Baumgarten, Fox News.
0: President Trump spent yesterday evening on the campaign trail in South Carolina, where he rallied with supporters to promote Republican Senator Darlene Graham's election campaign. While speaking to the crowd, the president criticized the wave of candidates across this year's midterm elections who seemingly aligned with Democratic socialist policies, including Texas Democratic Senate candidate James Talrico.
2: In Texas, the Democrat nominee for Senate said he hates Christianity and that the Ten Commandments are a form of fascism. The Ten Commandments are fascism. He's a disaster, that guy.
0: President Trump has also been an outspoken critic of Michigan's Democratic Senate candidate, Abdul El-Sayed, alleging that he is against the U.S. Constitution. Defense attorneys for Carmelo Anthony, who killed Austin Metcalf at a North Texas track meet, are seeking a new trial. Fox's Garrett Tenney is in Kenny with the latest.
3: Prosecutors laid out even more evidence on Carmelo Anthony they had that the jury never heard at trial. And that was because of an agreement with the defense that neither side would introduce character evidence. Prosecutors laid out a lengthy history of violence and behavior issues going back to elementary school that Anthony had, so much so that when he was 9 or 10, he was placed on a behavior plan. Prosecutors also shared dozens of text messages they found on Anthony's phone about his violent behavior. In one text thread, his then-girlfriend told him to stop punching and that it wasn't good. He responded, "I have to. It's like a priority for me." In another, he told her, "When I get mad, I see red. When I get mad, I black out. When I get mad, I can't control myself."
0: The defense also presenting evidence alleging the victim, Austin Metcalf, also had a history of violence and discriminating minorities. Governor Greg Abbott is escalating his fight with DFW International Airport, referring his Islamic foot washing facilities to the U.S. Department of Justice for investigation. The governor claims that ablution stations constitute illegal religious favoritism on government property and threatens to pull state grant funding. Airport officials dropped plans to add the new stations in Terminal D following the initial threat. And lastly, the remains of a Texas mountain climber have been found after weeks of searching.
4: Recovery teams finding the remains of American climber Mallory Geis, the last missing member of a 10-member international mountaineering team that was killed in an avalanche in Pakistan weeks ago. The expedition was the 39-year-old Texan's first attempt to climb a more than 26,000-foot peak. Geis lived in San Antonio and announced earlier this year that she was closing her Pilates studio to take a new adventure. The recovery of her body ended a search that began on July 31st after the expedition was swept away by an avalanche on Broad Peak. Mike Trina, WBAP News.
0: Coming up at 6:42, the heat in DFW has officially turned deadly. That, and we travel with Hawkeye. That's next right here on News Talk 820, 93.3 FM, WBAP.
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0: Taking a look at that WBAP on-time traffic in Dallas. A bit of improvement in the accident situation, but not by much. An accident is now just blocking the two right-hand lanes of eastbound 175 at St. Augustine Road. Meanwhile, in Balch Springs, another accident blocking the two left-hand lanes of eastbound I-20 at 635 LBJ. That is stop-and-go traffic all the way back to 175. Now for your forecast from WBAP on-time experts 24/7 Weather Center. Mostly and hot today with a high near 170 degrees. But throughout this afternoon, keep your fingers crossed, friends, because we got a 10 to 20% chance of rain and thunderstorms between 4 p.m. and 10 p.m. That might cool us down as we head on down to a mostly cloudy night. That'll gradually become more clear as we start into Saturday. Low of 83 tomorrow. No such luck. Sunny and hot. High of 106. With that additional moisture, it might as well feel like 111 degrees. Mostly clear night with a low of 85. Whatever you do, remember to hydrate, stay in the shade, keep cool as best you can. It is 86 degrees in Dallas, 82 in Fort Worth.
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0: 6:43 is your WBAP News Time. This is WBAP Saturday Morning News. I'm John Cooley. Good morning. We're looking at your local DFW news, but first, we travel with Hawkeye.
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3: 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It didn't seem real.
1: 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We asked David Yesko, the cruise guru, about the offer.
4: So it was a brilliant marketing move, I think. 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
0: It is your WBAP Saturday Morning News Clock. Dallas County Health and Human Services have confirmed the county's first heat-related death of the year as dangerous triple-digit temperatures gripped North Texas. Officials say the victim was a person in their 50s who did have pre-existing medical conditions. No more on that until later. Several major data center projects are still underway in Lancaster.
6: Developers like Skybox Data Centers, QTS Realty Trust, and NTT Data are moving forward with their projects in Lancaster with plans to create hundreds of jobs and invest billions of dollars in the area. Despite the growth in data center development in Texas, concerns have been raised about noise and strains on local infrastructure. To address these concerns, Governor Greg Abbott has implemented a temporary halt on data center approvals until an audit is completed. Sean Allen, WBAP News.
0: Richardson ISD is facing a federal lawsuit over alleged discrimination against a student with disabilities.
7: The lawsuit, filed by the student's lawyer, alleges that the district discriminated against the student by failing to provide necessary supports and accommodations for his emotional and learning disabilities. The student claims he has experienced lasting negative effects that have produced an inability to attend public school. The family is seeking monetary damages for Richardson ISD's alleged mishandling of the student's disabilities. Mike Trina, WBAP News.
0: And lastly, a jury selection begins next week in Dallas in a murder-for-hire trial linked to a fatal freeway shooting.
8: Kewan White faces trial in the killing of Dallas rapper MO3 on Interstate 35 in 2020. Prosecutors claim rival rapper Yella Beezy, born Marquise Conway, paid White to carry out the hit during an ongoing feud. A judge ruled Professor Eric Nelson will serve as an expert witness on rap music instead of lead detective Eric Barnes. While select songs will be admitted as evidence, tracks explaining the motive will be excluded. Cameron Fairchild, WBAP News.
0: 6:48 is the news time. Stick around. Coming up, we got the Fox Block. That's it, 6:52, next on News Talk 820, 93.3 FM, WBAP.
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0: Take a look at that WBAP traffic. In Dallas, an accident is blocking the two right-hand lanes of eastbound 175 at St. Augustine Road. Meanwhile, in Fort Worth, road construction has shut down the westbound side of I-30 between West Loop 820 and I-20. It's scheduled to reopen 5 o'clock Monday morning. Now for your forecast from the WBAP On-Time Experts 24-7 Weather Center. 10% chance of rain and thunderstorms running between 4 and 10 p.m. today, giving us a slight hope that we might actually cool on down, because we're looking at a sunny and hot one outside that. Most high with of 107, low of 83. Tomorrow, sunny and hot once again with a high of 106, but the heat index value is kicking it all the way up to triple digits, 111. That's way worse. Sunday night, mostly clear, low of 85 degrees. It is currently 86 degrees in Dallas, 82 in Fort Worth.
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0: Six. 6:53 is your time, and this is still WBAP's Saturday Morning News. I'm John Cooley, covering for the team. Good morning. Now it's time for that Fox Block. Fox's CJ Papa has that daily snapshot.
1: It's August 22nd, and this is your Fox Daily Snapshot. Today is... Take your cat to the vet day. Routine checks can help you avoid large vet bills and keep your feline friend feeling healthy. On this day in 1950, Althea Gibson becomes the first African-American on the U.S. tennis tour. Her Hall of Fame career includes two U.S. Open, two Wimbledon, and one French Open singles titles. She's credited with paving the way for other African-American champs such as Arthur Ashe and Venus and Serena Williams. In 1969, after 88 weeks...
2: With Sergeant Pepper's love.
1: Beatles album Sgt. Pepper's Lonely Hearts Club Band drops off the charts. Born on this day in 2001, LaMelo Ball, the NBA Rookie of the Year in 2021. I'm CJ Papa. That's your Fox Daily Snapshot.
0: If you have stomach problems, it may be time to roll out a yoga mat. Fox's Lisa Brady.
3: This is House Call for Health. Yoga may help ease the symptoms of irritable bowel syndrome, also commonly known as IBS. A review of 10 published studies finds people with IBS who practiced yoga had fewer overall digestive symptoms and lower levels of anxiety and depression. Researchers believe yoga's movement, controlled breathing, and mindfulness may help the body's rest and digest response. As stress levels fall, digestion may function more smoothly. While more research is needed to determine the link, the team suggests adding a yoga practice to your routine to help potentially manage the condition. The review appears in the journal Comprehensive Physiology. Worldwide, around 5 to 10% of the population has IBS, and most who have it are under the age of 50, although older adults can suffer too. You can get more details at aboutibs.org. Or for more health news, go to foxnewshealth.com. House Call for Health. I'm Lisa Brady, Fox News.
0: Fox's Lauren Green speaks with Frank Turek, one of the mentors of the late Turning Point USA founder Charlie Kirk, on Fox on Faith.
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5: He was the theological force behind Charlie Kirk. Dr. Frank Turek says a few years back, the Turning Point USA founder was full of passion for the truth, so he reached out to the author and speaker after watching many of his videos on his website, crossexamine.org.
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5: Turek's new book, The War on Reality, is dedicated to Kirk, who was assassinated almost 1 year ago. Turek says on the night before Kirk was killed, the two men took a stroll and talked about what Charlie would focus on the next day: the church, the family, and the government.
25: He was a big picture thinker that wanted to make sure that he was advancing the ball in those three major areas, because those are the three institutions God created.
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0: Well, that's all for this hour. Well, at least for now, anyway. It is 6:57. Coming up at 7:04 on WBAP Saturday Morning News, you've got more of our very own programming with a little bit of help of myself, John Cooley, and Jared Taylor. Thank you so much. Stick around. We'll see you in a hot minute.
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9: Back. I'm Paul Stevens, Fox News. Canada now vowing retaliation against a new round of 50% tariffs from the Trump White House. This after talks collapsed late yesterday.
10: President Donald Trump's import taxes will hit about 5% of what Canada ships to the United States every year. Now, that includes products that range from hockey sticks to tongue depressors. The countries sold each other $880 billion worth of goods and services last year. The tariffs were initially supposed to kick in at 12:01 a.m. Wednesday, but President Trump extended the deadline for 3 days to allow talks to continue, but the two countries still could not reach an agreement in time.
9: And that's Fox's Marianne Rafferty. Canadian Prime Minister Mark Carney blaming unfair last-minute changes to D.C.'s proposed terms. He says Canada will match the tariffs. President Trump heading to South Carolina, pushing for Republican Senate candidate Darlene Graham, the sister of the late Lindsey Graham.
11: Republicans in the Palmetto State, including the state's former Governor Nikki Haley, have raised concerns about Graham's readiness after she admitted at a debate this week that she wasn't well-versed on national security. President Trump has dismissed her response, saying she was only giving an honest answer. He wants voters to focus on what he says is at stake.
12: If we lose, you're going to lose your border. You're going to lose your tax cuts.
11: Meantime, Vice President J.D. Vance was in his hometown of Middletown, Ohio, trying to sharpen the administration's message on the economy.
9: Fox's Madeline Rivera in D.C. IndyCar making history this weekend with the inaugural Freedom 250 Grand Prix in Washington, D.C. The 250-mile race will send 25 drivers around a 1.7-mile street course, with the track running past landmarks, including the Washington Monument and the National Air and Space Museum. Championship leader Alex Palou headlines the Field the Race, 1 p.m. on Fox. 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
13: On the ones.
0: Taking a look at that traffic. Well, not so hot at the moment. We're holding on to an accident in Balch Springs that has locked up the two left-hand lanes of eastbound I-20 at 635 LBJ. Stopping a traffic all the way back to Highway 175. Good news here in Dallas. An accident has just been cleared from the eastbound side of 175 at St. Augustine Road. Still holding on to some minor delays within the area. In Irving, you got an accident that is completely shut down, however, the eastbound side of 114 between North MacArthur Boulevard and O'Connor. Now for your forecast from the WBAP On-Time Experts 24-7 Weather Center. A 10% chance of rain and thunderstorms kicks off after 4 p.m. and runs all the way down to 10 p.m. where it increases to 20% chances of rain. And keep your fingers crossed that that actually happens, because it might be the only chance that we have this weekend to actually cool on down. Because we're looking at mostly sunny skies today with a hot, high number of 107, low of 83. Tomorrow, it's even worse. Sunny and hot with a high of 106. I know, not that bad, right? But the heat index is kicking it all the way up to 111. Mostly clear Sunday night with a low of 85 degrees. It is indeed 85 degrees right here in Dallas, 82 in Fort Worth. Today is Saturday, August 22nd, 7:04 is your time, and this is WBAP's Saturday Morning News Round 2. I'm John Cooley, covering the host office chair, and I have the pleasure of having Jared Taylor as my producer. Thank you so much, sir. Good morning to you, friend. First off, we're kicking up with some national news. Members of the Trump administration have been campaigning to certain locations to help certain candidates in their respective states. Fox's Christina Coleman explains who was at each.
14: President Trump took the stage in South Carolina and said that electing Darlene Graham to fill her brother's seat in the Senate will help ensure the Democrats don't push open borders and massive tax hikes while destroying the progress he says his administration has made.
12: Darlene will defend common sense in our nation's capital. She'll fight for lower taxes.
14: And both Graham and Trump took aim at the DSA agenda.
12: We're going to stop the radical left Democrat communists here in South Carolina.
14: And Vice President J.D. Vance campaigned in Ohio to endorse Republican candidates John Husted for Senate and Vivek Ramaswamy for governor. And in New York, Mike Johnson campaigned for Mike Lipitry to try and unseat Democratic Representative Tom Suozzi.
0: The general election will be taking place in November. This past week, America's debt hit $40 trillion. Fox's Jessica Rosenthal has a reaction for both sides of the aisle.
15: Illinois Democratic Senator Dick Durbin wrote in a social media post that from the president's tax cuts to Iran, it is clear fiscal responsibility is not on his mind. President Trump reacted to the debt number Friday.
12: We have tremendous growth, and the way you take care of debt is with growth, and we have tremendous growth. We've never had growth like we have right now. The growth will take care of that very easily.
15: Maine Democratic Congressman Jared Golden wrote a post on X that blamed both parties for the debt and said bipartisan legislation is clearly needed. Senator Rand Paul wrote a post simply noting the new debt figure. Someone wrote in a comment below that he was there for $15 trillion worth of debt growth. Paul responded that he didn't vote for any of it. Jessica Rosenthal, Fox News.
0: A memorial event has been scheduled by Turning Point USA to honor the late Charlie Kirk at Utah Valley University for the anniversary of his assassination. Fox's Jeffrey Toms has the story.
16: Turning Point USA took to social media to announce an event called Freedom, Built to Last, saying it will allow people to gather to remember Kirk, honor his life, and reflect on the legacy of the conservative commentator. Glenn Beck and Frank Turek were named as being among those who will appear at this event. It's set to be held in the UCCU Center and will come a matter of days after the preliminary hearing for Kirk's alleged killer, Tyler Robinson, is set to conclude. Final arguments are planned for September 1st in Provo's 4th District Courthouse. In Orem, Jeremy Toms, Fox 13 News.
0: And a New York woman has been arrested by the FBI, allegedly planning a bomb for the New York State Capitol building in Albany. Jesse Bowie allegedly discussed disguising a bomb in a DoorDash bag and has been charged with attempting to provide material support to ISIS. Democratic Senator Chuck Schumer of New York told reporters the woman doesn't appear to have any directly connections to ISIS.
17: We spoke with the FBI, and thank God they've apprehended and arrested this person, who I would say was ISIS-inspired. I don't believe she's a member of ISIS, but she was ISIS-inspired. And this shows you the dangers of terrorism. We must always be vigilant.
0: Coming up at 7:12, DSA flunkies and the latest on Iran. That's coming up in 4 minutes. 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
18: 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In the great

0: of great options that don't involve all those threats. 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Shrubs planted from 5-gallon containers, for example, will have deeper root systems, so they'll be less likely to suffer from summertime drought. They also make a better initial statement in the garden, so you'd be less likely to overcrowd them. They also gain you 1 or 2 years growth compared to their smaller 1-gallon counterparts. As for trees, large 50 to 200-gallon container-grown trees are ideal. You get all the roots, so there's no transplant shock, and they're big enough to make a nice impact initially. I'm Neil Sperry. 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
0: We're talking about how to create visual flow in your landscape. How can you draw attention to focal points, for example? Now, we didn't talk about building berms or digging swales, but that's very important. Do all that you can to let those contours follow the same lines of sight that you're creating with your plantings. Colors should sweep toward the neck of the funnel. The most vibrant colors should be closest to it, again, to pull attention right where you want it. Sometimes it helps to call out the focal point when you put some type of a supplementary exclamation point in its vicinity, for example, near the front door. It might be a handsome multi-trunk crepe myrtle or yaupon holly, or it could be a grouping of large architectural patio pots filled with splashes of beckoning color. It could be a large boulder or decorative pedestal with a piece of garden art like a sundial or color bowl on its top. That added point of interest lets your landscape have an exclamation point. I'm Neil Sperry, inviting you to join me at neilsperry.com, on Facebook, and Sunday mornings 8 until 10, right here at News Talk 820 WBAP. Neil Sperry's Lone Star Gardening might be the only gardening reference book you'll need to be successful here in Texas. 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
6: Taking a look at your WBAP traffic. In Irving, an accident has shut down the eastbound side of 114 between North MacArthur Boulevard and O'Connor Road. Meanwhile, in Dallas, an accident is also blocking the two right-hand lanes of northbound I-35 at Illinois Avenue. Good news out of Balch Springs, an accident has been cleared from eastbound I-20 at 635 LBJ, however. Still seeing some minor breakdowns and slowdowns, that is, in the area. Now for your forecast from the WBAP On-Time Express 24/7 Weather Center. We're holding on to a high of 100.

0: 7 today, mostly sunny and hot. Tonight, gradually becoming more clear throughout the evening with a low around 83. More clear, you ask? Well, that's because cloud coverage is coming in with a slim chance of rain and thunderstorms. 10 to 20% chance going between 4 and 10 p.m. Keep your fingers crossed that it happens because it might be the only chance we get to cool down. Tomorrow, sunny and hot again. High of 106, but the heat index value is kicking it up all the way to 111. Tomorrow night, mostly clear with a low of 85 degrees. It is 85 degrees right now in Dallas, 82 in Fort Worth.
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0: .712 on WBAP's Saturday Morning News. I'm John Cooley. Let's start with the latest on the war in Iran. President Trump spent Friday evening on the campaign trail, but he did spend some time on that ongoing conflict.
3: They'll never have a nuclear weapon. They want to make a deal so badly. We don't even know if we want, because I view the Strait of Hormuz as an American territory right now. It's an American territory.
0: This comes as Vice President J.D. Vance stated that the U.S. is in a new phase of the conflict with Iran, where economic pressure will now be applied after destroying their military. Speaking of military, the U.S. says the Asia-based USS George Washington aircraft carrier is now operating in the Middle East. The ship is relieving the long-deployed USS Abraham Lincoln following reports of mental health challenges and supply shortages aboard, all while it was supporting the Iran war. The Lincoln's deployment has included a record-setting uninterrupted time at sea of more than 250 days. Though it's not clear when the USS Abraham Lincoln will officially return to the U.S., it does indeed take a little more than a month to get on back. Several Democratic lawmakers are pressing for accountability over conditions aboard, which War Secretary Pete Hegseth says are misinterpreted. White House Deputy Chief of Staff of Policy Stephen Miller on Fox's The Will Cain Show reflecting on the recent rise of Democratic Socialist candidates, saying they've built their foundation on taking away from everyday Americans.
4: You who sweat and toil and sacrifice created this country. You who sublimated your own desires so that your children and their children could have something better. You don't deserve to have security anymore.
0: Notably, in New York, new policies under DSA-backed Mayor Zoran Mamdani include a fully government-funded grocery store and his highly criticized Pierre-Etier tax, which is an additional property tax on luxury secondary homes within the city. Now, that recent rise of progressive candidates backed by the DSA has some candidates backing supposed anti-Israeli rhetoric, which is, again, pushing more moderate Democrats and Jewish Democrats away. Tennessee Senator Marsha Blackburn on Fox's Hannity reacts.
5: Yes, indeed. The Democrats are united under the DSA banner. The DSA is calling the shots.
0: Democratic Socialists, however, did fail to win many primaries in Florida this week, save for one important statewide race. Fox's Evan Brown.
6: A number of Democratic Party candidates who either took support from or proudly associated with the Democratic Socialists of America failed to win party nominations in Florida's primary elections this past week, but one did. State lawmaker Angie Nixon from the Jacksonville area is now the Democratic nominee for U.S. Senate. Nixon claims not to be a socialist, though aligns with the DSA. She advocates for free health care, higher taxes, and in the past she's accused the state of Israel of committing genocide. She faces incumbent Republican U.S. Senator Ashley Moody in November. In Miami, Eben Brown, Fox News.
0: Coming up at 7:22 in about 4 minutes, that is, on News Talk 820, 93.3 FM WBAP, we take a look at some entertainment news and more.
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0: Take a look at that WBAP traffic right here in Dallas. Two right-hand lanes of northbound I-35 East are shut down at Illinois Avenue due to an accident within the area. Meanwhile, in Forest Hill, road construction is shutting down the traffic between eastbound 20 all the way between Hartman Road and East Loop 820. And in Irving, we do have an accident that has closed down the eastbound side of 114. Between North MacArthur Boulevard and O'Connor Road. Now for your forecast from the WBAP On-Time Experts 24/7 Weather Center. Mostly sunny and hot today with a high of 107. A gradually clear to becoming night with a low of 83. Today we do have a 10 to 20% chance of rain and thunderstorms stretching between 4 and 10 p.m. Keep your fingers crossed that it actually happens, because we need it. tomorrow, sunny and hot again. High of 106. Heat index values up to 111. Sunday night, mostly clear with a low around 85. Whatever you be doing this weekend, I hope you stay hydrated, stay as cool as you can, and be safe. It is 85 degrees in Dallas, 82 in Fort Worth.
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0: 724 on WBAP Saturday Morning News. I'm John Cooley. Good morning. Got a bit of science, sports, and entertainment news for you. More progress on NASA's quest to return to the moon. Fox's Jonathan Sierrier.
20: 2 months after NASA officially named him mission commander of Artemis 3, astronaut Randy Bresnik is actively training for launch next year. As with the previous mission in April, four astronauts will launch in an Orion spacecraft atop NASA's powerful Space Launch System rocket. But instead of a lunar flyby, they'll stay in low Earth orbit, docking with two lunar lander prototypes from SpaceX and Blue Origin, each launching on a separate rocket. After a catastrophic launch pad explosion in May, Blue Origin is modifying oxygen valves on the engines of New Glenn, the type of rocket that will carry its lunar lander into orbit for Artemis 3.
0: NASA officials are confident that the mission is on track for a 2027 launch date. A writer for the Seattle Times, Matt Calkins, has resigned over an argument over transgender rights in the WNBA. Fox's Marianne Rafferty.
21: Posting to X, the impetus was the Times declining to run a column I wrote from the perspective of two female student athletes who were opposed to competing against biological males. His response was to quit on the spot, claiming the paper has done this one too many times, saying, quote, I no longer felt like I could properly do my job as a columnist. Now, this all comes as the trans athletes debate heats up, with the WNBA's Toronto Tempo debuting their non-binary snapping turtle mascot, Dez, earlier this week. And Indiana Fever guard and outspoken women's sports advocate Sophie Cunningham hinting it might be time for leadership change at the WNBA.
0: Culkin spent 11 years with the company and states he's going to continue writing independently while considering what happens next. Another crucial child safety trial against Meta kicked off in Oakland federal court this week. Fox's Kristen Goodwin.
22: A former Meta safety engineer calling features like Infinite Scroll inherently unsafe for teenagers, telling a jury in Oakland features intended to minimize risks like quiet mode are designed to fail because most people don't turn them on, saying it's like you have to turn on the airbag every time you get into the car. California, Colorado, Kentucky, and New Jersey are leading a group of 29 states accusing Meta of deliberately creating features that lead to mental health harms, including addiction, of hiding the risks, and of collecting minors' data without parental consent. Meta has repeatedly pushed back against the allegations and argues it has a strong record of protecting teens. Kristen Goodwin, Fox News.
0: Coming up at 7:34, we take a look at what's going around Texas, my favorite, on News Talk 820, 93.3 FM, WBAP.
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27: News. I'm Pam Cuso. Trade wars ramping up between the U.S. and Canada, the U.S. imposing 50% tariffs.
21: President Donald Trump's import taxes will hit about 5% of what Canada ships to the United States every year. Now, that includes products that range from hockey sticks to tongue depressors.
27: Fox's Marianne Rafferty. Canada vows to retaliate. Closing arguments are expected next week at a triple murder trial in Massachusetts.
28: A leading expert in filicides, cases where parents kill their children, testified Lindsay Clancy heard a male voice commanding her to kill her three children and herself.
27: That's Fox's Brian Yenis. Clancy's lawyer maintained she cannot be held criminally responsible because she was suffering from psychosis. 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
30: On the ones.
0: Let's take a look at that traffic, shall we? In Irving, an accident has shut down eastbound 114 between North MacArthur Boulevard and O'Connor Road in Forest Hill. Road construction has closed down the eastbound side of 20 between Hartman Road and East Loop 820, and in Fort Worth, more road construction continuing on westbound I-30 between West Loop 820 and I-20. It is, however, scheduled to reopen at 5 a.m. Monday morning, just in time for traffic to pick up again. Dallas, you got an accident right here. Two right-hand lanes are shut down due to that accident on northbound I-35 East at Illinois Avenue. Now for your forecast from the WBAP On-Time Experts 24-7 Weather Center. We're looking at a mostly hot weekend. Mostly sunny and hot today with a high of 107 degrees. Tonight, mostly cloudy, gradually becoming more clear with a low around 83. Where's that cloud coverage coming from? Well, let me tell you. We are also looking at a 10 to 20% chance of rain and thunderstorms today, late in the afternoon and evening, 4 p.m. to 10 p.m. Keep your fingers crossed that it might happen, because it might be the only chance we actually get to cool down. Tomorrow, sunny and hot again with a high near 106. However, hey, the heat index value isn't hidden around. We're looking at a high of 111 right there. Sunday night, mostly clear, low of 85 degrees. Right now, it is 85 degrees in Dallas, 82 in Fort Worth.

0: It is 7:33 a.m. and this is WBAB's Saturday Morning News. I am John Cooley, filling in for John Hingham. Good morning. Right now, we're looking at your Texas news. A court cuts a $50 million judgment against Alex Jones over falsely labeling the Sandy Hook killings as a hoax. Fox's Barry Gongarten explains.
1: The judgment was over the InfoWars founder's public pronouncements that one of the deadliest mass shootings in the United States was a hoax. The Texas appellate court decision to reduce it to about $6 million was unanimous. It has no bearing on a separate $1 billion plus judgment against Jones in Connecticut. The punishing financial verdicts forced Jones into bankruptcy and forced him to leave the InfoWars platform. Gary Baumgarten, Fox News.
0: President Donald Trump spent last night on the campaign trail in South Carolina, where he rallied with supporters to promote Republican Senator Darlene Graham's election campaign. While there, he also spoke to the crowd about the candidates across the country in this midterm election season who seemingly aligned with the Democratic socialist policies, criticizing them, including Texas Democratic Senate candidate James Talrico.
2: In Texas, the Democrat nominee for Senate said he hates Christianity and that the Ten Commandments are a form of fascism. The Ten Commandments are fascism. He's a disaster, that guy.
0: President Trump has also been an outspoken critic of Michigan Democratic Senate candidate Abdul El Sayed, alleging he is against the U.S. Constitution. The defense attorneys for Carmelo Anthony, who killed Austin Metcalf at a North Texas track meet, are seeking a new trial. Fox's Garrett Tenney is in McKinney with the latest.
3: Prosecutors laid out even more evidence on Carmelo Anthony they had that the jury never heard at trial. And that was because of an agreement with the defense that neither side would introduce character evidence. Prosecutors laid out a lengthy history of violence and behavior issues going back to elementary school that Anthony had, so much so that when he was 9 or 10, he was placed on a behavior plan. Prosecutors also shared dozens of text messages they found on Anthony's phone about his violent behavior. In one text thread, his then-girlfriend told him to stop punching and that it wasn't good. He responded, "I have to. It's like a priority for me." In another, he told her, "When I get mad, I see red. When I get mad, I black out. When I get mad, I can't control myself."
0: The defense also presented evidence alleging the victim, Austin Metcalf, also had a history of violence and discriminated against minorities. Governor Greg Abbott is escalating his fight with DFW International Airport, referring the Islamic foot washing facilities to the U.S. Department of Justice for investigation. The governor claims the ablution stations constitute illegal religious favoritism on government property and threatens to pull state grant funding. The airport officials did drop the plans to add the new stations to Terminal D following the initial threat. And lastly, the remains of a Texas mountain climber have been found after weeks of searching.
4: Recovery teams finding the remains of American climber Mallory Geis, the last missing member of a 10-member international mountaineering team that was killed in an avalanche in Pakistan weeks ago. The expedition was the 39-year-old Texan's first attempt to climb a more than 26,000-foot peak. Geis lived in San Antonio and announced earlier this year that she was closing her Pilates studio to take a new adventure. The recovery of her body ended a search that began on July 31st after the expedition was swept away by an avalanche on Broad Peak. Mike Trina, WBAP News.
0: Coming up at 7:42, the heat in DFW has officially turned deadly. And we travel with Hawkeye. That's next on News Talk 820, 93.3 FM, WBAP.
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0: Taking a look at that WBAP traffic. Well, right now we are still looking at an accident in Dallas that has locked up the two right-hand lanes of northbound I-35 east at Illinois Avenue. Meanwhile, in Fort Worth, road construction continues on westbound I-30 between West Loop 820 and I-20. It is scheduled to reopen at 5 a.m. Monday morning. In Irving, another accident. Shutting down the eastbound side of 114 between North MacArthur Boulevard and O'Connor Road. Looking at that forecast from the WBAP On-Time Experts 24/7 Weather Center. Looking at mostly sunny skies today with a hot and high number. 107 is that temp. Low of 83. However, today we're also looking at a 10 to 20% chance of rain and thunderstorms ranging between 4 p.m. and 10 p.m. this evening. Keep your fingers crossed that it might actually happen. Tomorrow, sunny and hot again with a high of 106. The heat index value kicking it all the way up to 111. Sunday night, mostly clear with a low around 85 degrees. Speaking of which, it is 85 degrees right here in Dallas, 82 in Fort Worth.
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0: 7:42 is the time, and it's WBAP's Saturday Morning News. I'm John Cooley. Good morning. We are looking at your local DFW news, but before that, we travel with Hawkeye.
11: You may have heard that country music star Zac Brown announced at a concert at Fenway Park in Boston to 37,000 people that he was doing this.
12: Every single person here gets a cruise for themselves and a loved one to go on the boat.
11: That's right. Zac Brown is buying everybody that was at that concert a cruise for two on a Margaritaville-branded cruise ship. 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David Yeskel, the cruise guru, is this a really good deal? Is this legit?
13: 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So it's not completely free. 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
0: Taking another look at that news clock at 7:44. Right now we're taking a look at what's going on around here in DFW. Dallas County Health and Human Services have confirmed that the county's first heat-related death of the year is dangerous triple digits. Temperatures grip North Texas. Officials do say the victim was a person in their 50s who had pre-existing medical conditions. On the other side of local news, the Big Tech's Choice Award winners were announced at the State Fair of Texas this week. Tom Grace's Burger Chop Tater Tacos won the savory category. Our Clayton Neville caught up with Tom.
15: Yeah, I really, I wasn't sure what to do with this one. I just knew I loved the Burger Chop part of it. And when we came up with that shell, I thought the same thing as you said, as I said, hey, man, we might win this for creative, you know, and to win it for Best Taste Savory, when I had another one in the savory category, you know, I was like, wow, you know, that's just fantastic.
16: And then just last thing for me is what does this do? You've been around the fair for so long. What does being a winner do for a vendor?
15: It's keeps us relevant, makes us, keeps us creative, keeps us involved in being the best part of what we can be with what the State Fair wants us to be, which is the best concessionaires in the whole fair industry.
17: So. He mentioned something that made me think. It's like, it's something you want. Like, you want to give people something that's, when you're competing, like, you want something that is going to stand out, but you want something that's going to get people to keep coming back. Like, you don't want it, something like fried butter was great once, but you want something that people want every year.
15: Yeah, not one-hit wonders, for sure. Yeah, we definitely try to create something that we can reproduce in a way the same year you win it at the mass quantities that are going to be ordered, in a way that makes people walk away saying, yummy, got to have that again next year. And so, absolutely, anything we come up with, we want to reproduce it and reproduce it year after year after year and keep that consistency up. Absolutely, absolutely. Cheddar cheese, thankfully, there's a lot of that out in the world. Plenty of burger meat right now, though they're way up in price for that burger meat. But, yeah, we got all the stuff we need in that one. You know, a lot of places, they double what they charge for things, but we're food. And so, though we get double priced on everything from eggs to hamburger meat right now is double what it was several years back. We increase ours maybe 15 to 20% just to cover our costs of where they were and still try to do what we do. Setting up restaurants for 20-something days. You know, we're out here working right now setting up our little restaurants, all the guts that any other restaurant would need, from plumbing to electrical to everything. Yeah, we got to do it all. So it's, we just got to make it work.
0: The fair opens September 25th. Jury selection begins next week in Dallas in a murder-for-hire trial linked to a fatal freeway shooting.
18: Kewan White faces trial in the killing of Dallas rapper MO3 on Interstate 35 in 2020. Prosecutors claim rival rapper Yella Beezy, born Marquise Conway, paid White to carry out the hit during an ongoing feud. A judge ruled Professor Eric Nelson will serve as an expert witness on rap music instead of lead detective Eric Barnes. While select songs will be admitted as evidence, tracks explaining the motive will be excluded. Cameron Fairchild, WBAP News.
0: It's 7:47 on WBAP's Saturday Morning News. Stick around. It's coming up next. We got the Fox Block coming up at 7:52.
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0: Taking a look at your traffic. In Irving, an accident has shut down the eastbound side of 114 between North MacArthur Boulevard and O'Connor Road. Another accident in Dallas is blocking the two right-hand lanes of northbound I-35 East at Illinois Avenue. And we got road construction as well. In Forest Hill, shutting down the eastbound side of 20 between Hartman Road and East Loop 820 in Fort Worth. We got westbound I-30 closed to construction between West Loop 820 and I-20. It is scheduled to reopen after the weekend, 5 a.m. Monday morning. Now for your forecast from the WVAP On-Time Experts 24-7 Weather Center. 10% chance of rain and thunderstorms after 4 p.m., running up to 20% around 10 p.m. That's the only chance we're going to have to really cool down real fast, because outside that, we're looking at mostly sunny skies and a hot one with a high near 107, low of 83. Tomorrow, more of the same temperature-wise. No chance of rain there. Sunny and hot, high of 106, index value up to 111. Mostly clear night, low of 85. It is 85 degrees in Dallas, 82 in Fort Worth.
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0: .752 is your time. This is WBAP's Saturday Morning News. I'm John Cooley. Good morning. Now it's time for that Fox Block. We got CJ Papa with the Fox Daily Snapshot.
27: It's August 22nd, and this is your Fox Daily Snapshot. Today is... 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Routine checks can help you avoid large vet bills and keep your feline friend feeling healthy. On this day in 1950, Althea Gibson becomes the first African-American on the U.S. tennis tour. Her Hall of Fame career includes two U.S. Open, two Wimbledon, and one French Open singles titles. She's credited with paving the way for other African-American champs such as Arthur Ashe and Venus and Serena Williams. In 1969, after 88 weeks...
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27: Beatles album Sergeant Pepper's Lonely Hearts Club Band drops off the charts. Born on this day in 2001, LaMelo Ball, the NBA Rookie of the Year in 2021. I'm CJ Papa. That's your Fox Daily Snapshot.
0: Fox's Lauren Green speaks with Frank Turnell, one of the mentors of the late Turning Point USA founder, Charlie Kirk, on Fox on Faith.
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4: He was the theological force behind Charlie Kirk. Dr. Frank Turk says a few years back, the Turning Point USA founder was full of passion for the truth, so he reached out to the author and speaker after watching many of his videos on his website, crossexamine.org.
6: And he wanted to get better at answering questions related to Christianity and cultural issues, so that's why he contacted me. 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
4: Turk's new book, The War on Reality, is dedicated to Kirk, who was assassinated almost 1 year ago. Turek says on the night before Kirk was killed, the two men took a stroll and talked about what Charlie would focus on the next day: the church, the family, and the government.
6: He was a big picture thinker that wanted to make sure that he was advancing the ball in those three major areas, because those are the three institutions God created.
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0: And Fox's Jill Nato reports on what's got to be a tough otter in Take a Pause.
7: Take a Pause.
8: One of the world's cutest animals. A river otter spotted in what has been considered a rough neighborhood, the Bronx River. It's the first time that's happened in about 100 years.
9: Really exciting to see just how far we've come.
8: That's RJ Hawkins, a wildlife researcher working with the Bronx Zoo. He photographed the otter with a motion-activated camera. The Bronx River's been a mess for decades, but he says it's getting cleaned up.
9: A lot of nonprofits, such as the Bronx River Alliance, have done the work over the years to clean up the river, to take out trash, things like tires and other things that have been dumped in the river.
8: And he says this otter proves it's working.
9: Otters are kind of the indicator species of freshwater ecosystem health.
8: However, there are rumors the otter turned RJ's camera along the Bronx River and said, "What are you looking at?" Take pause. Jill Nato, Fox News.
0: And that's got to do it for us right here. The Cowley Financial Show is next, followed by the Car Pro Show with the great Jerry Reynolds and Todd Chambliss. They are the best, and you don't want to miss them. Right here on News Talk 820, 93.3 FM, WBAP. We'll see you tomorrow morning at 6 a.m. for WBAP's Sunday Morning News. Until then, have a good one.
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0: Trump wants to talk Iran on the campaign trail. Well, he's gonna. I'm John Cooley from the 24-Hour Breaking News Center.
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0: Well, right now we're looking at an accident in Irving that has completely shut down the eastbound side of 114 between North MacArthur Boulevard and O'Connor Road. An accident, however, has been cleared from here in Dallas. Clearing things up on northbound I-35 East at Illinois Avenue. However, we're still seeing some minor delays in the area. Be careful out there, friend. Now for your forecast from the WBAP On Time Experts 24/7 Weather Center. Mostly sunny today and high of 105 degrees. We are holding on to a slight now 10% chance of rain and thunderstorms later this evening throughout the night, 10 p.m. to 1 a.m. Keep your fingers crossed that it actually happens. It might help us cool down to that partially cloudy low of 83 degrees. Tomorrow, mostly cloudy skies are coming. With it, still plenty of hot temperatures. High of 106, low of 85. It is 85 degrees in Dallas, 82 in Fort Worth. President Donald Trump spent yesterday on the campaign trail in South Carolina, where he rallied with supporters to promote Republican Senator Darlene Graham's election campaign. While addressing the crowd, he provided an update with the ongoing conflict with Iran.
14: They'll never have a nuclear weapon. They want to make a deal so badly. We don't even know if we want, because I view the Strait of Hormuz as an American territory right now. It's an American territory.
0: This comes as Vice President J.D. Vance states that the U.S. is in a new phase of the conflict with Iran, where economic pressure will now be applied after destroying their military. Testimony has wrapped up in Collin County as attorneys for the murderer Carmelo Anthony pushed for a new trial.
15: The 19-year-old was sentenced to 35 years in prison for the fatal stabbing of Austin Metcalf at a Frisco track meet last year. Anthony's new defense team argues a secret, unrecorded agreement between prosecutors and former defense lawyers ultimately forced Anthony not to take the stand to claim self-defense. Cameron Fairchild, WBAP News.
0: Richardson ISD faces a federal lawsuit over alleged discrimination against a student with disabilities.
2: The lawsuit, filed by the student's lawyer, alleges that the district discriminated against the student by failing to provide necessary supports and accommodations for his emotional and learning disabilities. The student claims he has experienced lasting negative effects that have produced an inability to attend public school. The family is seeking monetary damages for Richardson ISD's alleged mishandling of the student's disabilities. Mike Trina, WBAP News.
0: In your money news, jobs in the economy appear encouraging.
16: Last week, claims declined to 206,000, down from the previous week. Continuing claims, those remaining on benefits for the week of August 8th, came in at 1.79 million, up slightly but close to economists' predictions. The manufacturing index for this month jumped to a five-year high at 47.4. Ginny Cosella, Fox News.
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20: 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Now, if you're not familiar with that term, let me paint the picture for you. The sandwich generation is made up of people, usually in their 40s, 50s, and even early 60s, who are literally sandwiched between two financial responsibilities. On one side, you've got aging parents who may need care and support, and sometimes a whole lot of financial help. And on the other side, you've got adult children who are supposed to be self-sufficient, but somehow their Wi-Fi password keeps being your credit card number. And then you're stuck in the middle trying to manage your own life, your own bills, your own retirement dreams, while everyone else is taking slices off of your financial loaf of bread. Now, let me give you a real scenario. A couple I worked with recently, let's call them Mike and Linda. Mike's mom had some health issues, and the cost of her medications was running about $900 a month. At the same time, their 27-year-old daughter moved back home for just a few months after graduate school. You can probably guess where the story goes. Mm-hmm. 3 years later, she's still there. They're covering her car insurance, her phone, her groceries. Mike and Linda are wonderful, generous people. They love their family, but guess what they weren't doing? They were not contributing to their own retirement plan. And that's what I mean when I say you're stuck in the middle of a financial sandwich. You're spreading yourself thin between two generations, and the problem is, while you're supporting everyone else, your retirement gets pushed to the back burner. And I know some of you listening right now are nodding your heads because you've been writing checks for mom's medical bills while also buying your son's gas every week, and you're probably thinking, wait, is this normal? Shouldn't I be further ahead in my own retirement planning by now? Well, the answer is yes. You should be further ahead, but you're not because you've been too busy being the family safety net. Now, here's the big danger. If you keep doing this without a plan, you could very well sabotage your own retirement. And when you finally get there, when you finally reach 65 or 70, you may discover that you've sacrificed so much for others that you don't have the financial independence that you worked for. And guess what that means? You'll end up depending on the very kids you've been bailing out. So congratulations, you just passed the sandwich down to them. And listen, I get it. Nobody wants to be the bad guy.

0: a choice. It just doesn't feel like it in the moment. What usually happens is they default to helping without ever asking, hey, can I really afford this? Or how does this affect me 10 years from now?
1: Yeah.
0: And because there's no plan, no strategy, they end up on autopilot, just constantly pulling money from their own future to patch someone else's present.
1: And, you know, Ryan, I imagine that builds up kind of over time, right? I mean, it's not just one thing. It's all of those little things that keep adding up and adding up and adding up.
0: It is death by a thousand financial paper cuts. I mean, you cover $200 for groceries here. You co-sign a loan there. You skip a 401k contribution one year to pay for a parent's dental work. And then suddenly 10 years have gone by and your retirement account, it hasn't grown. You've lost not just the money, but also the compound growth that money would have earned. And most people, they don't even realize it's happening until they're in their late 50s or early 60s, and it's too late to make up the difference.
1: Yeah, I'll bet. So what's the first step then? I mean, for someone listening right now, Ryan, and they may feel like they are living this sandwich life, taking care of parents, taking care of kids all at the same time.
0: Mm-hmm.
1: I mean, what should they be thinking about doing?
0: Well, the first step is recognizing the reality. That means you have to acknowledge that while you want to help your family, your number one financial responsibility is to yourself and your spouse's retirement. Because if you blow up your retirement, you're not helping anyone. You're just creating another financial crisis down the road. Think about it like the safety announcement on an airplane. Put your own oxygen mask on first before helping others. If you run out of air, you're not going to be much good to the person next to you. And the same thing is true financially.
1: Yeah, that's a great comparison. And I mean, it makes a lot of sense, Ryan. But, you know, already I can hear people saying, yeah, you know what? That's easier said than done.
0: It's definitely easier said than done. Nobody said that this was going to be fun, and that's why we're spending today's show talking about it, because the only way to manage it is through intention.
1: Okay, Ryan, before we wrap up this segment, I have to ask. You mentioned earlier a couple who I believe came to see you. I think you called them Mike and Linda,
0: mm-hmm.
1: and they were supporting both parents and a child.
0: Yeah.
1: Can you tell us, can you give us an update on how that turned out?
0: Sure, great question, and here's the good news. Once we sat down and ran the numbers, they realized just how much they were sacrificing, and they felt guilty at first, even thinking about pulling back. But once they understood that their retirement plan was on track to fail, they decided to set some limits. And they talked to their daughter about contributing towards rent and groceries. They had a hard but loving conversation with Mike's mom about sharing expenses with his siblings.
1: Mm-hmm.
0: It wasn't easy. And yeah, there were some tough nights, but you know what? Their retirement plan, it got back on track, and they were able to start contributing to their 401k again. The stress level in their marriage went down, and that is the power of recognizing the problem and making a plan. It's not about abandoning your family. It's about making sure you can continue to help without bankrupting your own future.
1: You know, Ryan, that is really an encouraging story. I'm glad you gave us that update, because it sounds like, you know, there really are solutions for people, especially if they get to you in time, explain the situation, and allow you the opportunity to help.
0: Yeah, there are almost always solutions, Susan, but those solutions don't happen by accident. You do need to have a strategy, and often you need someone who can be objective to help you see those strategies clearly. And that's why we offer a complimentary, no-obligation retirement review. Now, if you're listening right now and you feel like the sandwich generation is describing your life, pick up the phone and call us. The number is 888-542-5211. And when you call that number, we're going to sit down together. We're going to look at your numbers. We're going to look at your obligations and your goals, and we'll show you how to build a retirement plan that keeps you on track, even when you're being pulled in two different directions.
1: Mm-hmm.
0: Remember, you cannot afford to put your retirement at risk, because if you do, you're not helping your family. You're just setting up another financial problem down the road.
1: I mean, come on, don't you think right now is the time to act? Remember, planning makes all the difference in the world, all the difference for you. And the right strategy for you allows you to retire with confidence. 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To be able to retire with confidence? 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
1: All right, so we're going to take a short break. 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I mean, that is coming up next on Preserving Your Retirement. We'll be right back.
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0: 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Again, the number's 888-542-5211. 5211. 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
1: Yeah, thank you, Susan. And again, welcome back to Preserving Your Retirement. I am Ryan Cowley. And if you've been with us, you know that we are talking today about the sandwich generation. And it's that group of people stuck in the middle, you know, caring for aging parents while still helping out their adult kids. And if you missed the first segment, here's the quick recap. Being sandwiched, it sounds cute when you're talking about lunch, but financially, it is exhausting, it is expensive, and it is potentially destructive to your own retirement dreams. Now, in this segment, I want to tackle what I think is the toughest skill for anyone in this situation, and that is setting boundaries. Yeah, the word nobody likes, yeah, boundaries.
0: Right.
1: It's that invisible fence that keeps other people from nibbling away at your time and at your energy and most importantly, your wallet. Now, here's the problem. Most of us were raised to think of helping our family as, you know, a noble duty, and it is. But here's the catch. There is a fine line between helping and enabling. in the sandwich generation, they often don't know where that line is, or worse, they feel too guilty to draw that line. Now, let me tell you about another client. I'll call her Karen. And she came into my office nearly in tears. And she had been covering her son's rent for 5 years because, as she put it, he just hasn't found the right job yet. 5 years.
0: Five? Wow.
1: Her son had a college degree. He was perfectly capable. But why should he hustle when mom's ATM was always open? Now, on top of that, she was writing checks every month for her dad's in-home caregiver. And where was the money coming from? Her retirement savings. And by the time she came in to see me, she had depleted nearly $60,000 from her IRA, and she was only 58 years old. Now, let me be blunt. If you keep draining your retirement accounts for everyone else, who's going to take care of you? I mean, what happens when you're the one who needs help? Mm-hmm. And that's not a hypothetical question at all. I mean, that is a reality for a lot of people.
0: Ryan, I have to tell you, that story is heartbreaking, but also, unfortunately, it's really relatable to a lot of people.
1: Yeah.
0: I know a lot of parents feel like they're failing if they say no to their kids or even no to their parents. So let me ask you this. How do you convince someone that it's okay to draw those boundaries?
1: Yeah, and that's the million-dollar question, Susan. And yeah, you're right. There's a heavy emotional component here. For parents especially, it feels like saying no to your kids, like it's the same as rejecting them. But here's the truth. Saying no, that does not mean that you do not love them. It means you love them enough to not ruin your own financial future. Now, think about it this way. If you give until you have nothing left, eventually you will become a burden yourself. And that is the last thing most parents want, to be dependent on the very kids that they were trying to help. Now, boundaries are not about selfishness. They are about sustainability. And with parents, that's often even harder. I mean, nobody wants to tell mom or dad, hey, I can't cover all these expenses. I mean, it feels ungrateful, right? After all, they raised you in the first place. But here's the reality. If you bankrupt yourself trying to cover everything for your parents, you are not really honoring them. You're just transferring the problem into the future.
0: All right, Ryan, let's get real here. What does a financial boundary actually look like?
1: Another great question. A financial boundary is simply a limit that you set that protects your retirement plan while still offering support in a sustainable way. Let me give you some examples.
0: Okay.
1: For kids, maybe you say, hey, we'll help you with rent for 6 months. But after that, you need to cover your own expenses. Or if you're going to live at home, you need to help contribute for groceries or for utilities. I mean, that way you're helping them transition, but you're not creating a lifelong dependency. Now, for parents, you might have a family meeting with your siblings and say, hey, we all need to share responsibility for mom's care. Or maybe you set a monthly budget for what you can contribute and you stick to it. Now, if the need exceeds that amount, then it's time to look at insurance or government programs or other resources.
0: Okay.
1: Now, for yourself, you need to establish non-negotiables. For example, I will not stop contributing to my retirement accounts no matter what. I mean, that's a boundary that you set with yourself, and you have to treat that boundary as sacred.
0: Okay, Ryan, that all sounds really good and really smart. But I have to tell you, I can hear people saying, you know, my kids are not going to take that well. Or they're thinking, my parents are going to be offended if I discuss this with them. So how do you actually have these conversations?
1: Yeah, I mean, you have them with honesty.
0: Yeah.
1: You have them with compassion. And you just have to sit down and say, hey, I love you. I want to support you, but also need to make sure that I can retire someday. And right now, I'm sacrificing my own future. Now, sometimes, Susan, you'll be surprised. Your family may actually respect you more for being honest. And if they're upset at first, that's okay. You know, emotions eventually will cool off. But your retirement account, it does not magically refill itself once you've drained it. And here's something else. Boundaries are kind of like insurance. You know, people might not like paying the premiums, but they sure are grateful when something goes wrong. Well, down the road, your kids and your parents, they're probably going to thank you for not allowing yourself to become financially ruined.
0: So is this really just about saying no, or is there maybe a way to make this sound a little less harsh?
1: How do we repackage that?
0: Yeah, exactly.
1: I'm glad you asked.
0: It still mean no.
1: It's not just about saying no. It's about saying yes, but, or yes, and here's how. I'll give you some examples. Maybe you say, yes, I'll help you for 6 months, but after that, you'll need to take over. Or you may say, yes, we'll cover part of those medical bills, but we need to apply for assistance programs to cover the rest. Or, yes, you can live at home, but you'll need to contribute something each month. I mean, that way you're not slamming the door. You're setting up a framework, and frameworks are powerful because they set expectations.
0: And Ryan, I imagine that when people actually put those boundaries in place, they feel a lot less stressed about it.
1: Oh, absolutely. You should see the relief on people's faces when they realize that they do not have to carry the whole burden. Setting boundaries, it's actually very empowering. It's like finally putting on that oxygen mask so that you can breathe again. And here's another benefit. When you set boundaries, you are teaching your kids valuable life lessons. Mm-hmm. You know, you are modeling responsibility, you're modeling accountability, and you are showing them that, you know, money does have its limits and that planning matters. I mean, trust me, that is one of the greatest gifts that you can give your kids.
0: Absolutely. And listen, if you're nodding your head going, yeah, you know what, that sounds like me or someone I know, listen, don't hesitate. 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It's 888-542-5211. 888-542-5211. Again, that number is 888-542-5211. 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Okay, Ryan, I have to ask, you mentioned guilt a few times. How many people are able to move past that guilt when they start drawing those, you know, financial boundaries?
1: Well, Susan, that's probably the toughest part. I mean, let's face it, guilt can be very powerful,
0: yeah.
1: But here's what I remind people. Guilt, it does not pay for your retirement. Guilt does not pay for your health care when you're 75. And guilt does not keep the lights on when you stop working. So you have to shift your mindset. And instead of thinking, oh, I'm letting them down, start thinking, I'm ensuring that I'm going to be okay so that I won't become their problem later. I mean, that's not selfish. It's actually an act of love.
0: Ryan, that is a great perspective, I have to tell you. So boundaries actually protect not just the people who are setting the boundaries,
1: mm-hmm.
0: but actually the whole family in the long run.
1: Yeah, exactly. And that's why this conversation is so critical for the sandwich generation. I mean, you cannot survive this season without boundaries. I mean, otherwise, your retirement becomes the sacrificial lamb. So if you're listening right now, and yeah, this sounds like your life. You're constantly torn between your parents and your kids, and you don't know how to draw those lines. 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
1: All right, so stick around because in our next segment, we're going to talk about flexibility. I mean, boundaries are great, but life doesn't always stick to the script. So what happens when emergencies hit? Like when a parent suddenly needs full-time care or a kid comes home after losing a job. We'll talk about how to build flexibility into your retirement plan so you can bend without breaking. That's coming up next on Preserving Your Retirement. I'm Ryan Cowley, and we will be right back.
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4: On the ones.
5: In Irving, an accident has shut down eastbound 114 between North MacArthur Boulevard and O'Connor Road. Take a look at your forecast from the WBAP On-Time Express 24-7 Weather Center. Mostly sunny and hot today with a high of 105 and a 10% chance of rain and thunderstorms between 10 and 1 a.m. tonight. Partially cloudy outside that with a low around 83. Tomorrow kicking off mostly cloudy and becoming sunny throughout the afternoon. And it's going to be hot with a high of 106, low of 85. It is 85 degrees in Dallas, 82 in Fort Worth. Iran's president claims the world has accepted that Iran won its war with the United States. Iranian state media reported Iran's president said the war should end since Iran controls the Strait of Hormuz and hasn't given in to U.S. demands. In other news, French President Emmanuel Macron and Saudi Crown Prince Mohammed bin Salman are expected to discuss bypassing the Strait of Hormuz entirely during the Saudi's leader visit to Paris starting tomorrow. In your money news, talks between the U.S. and Canada have ended, and the U.S. will now have a 50% tariff on Canadian goods. Fox's Marion Rafferty.
6: President Donald Trump's import taxes will hit about 5% of what Canada ships to the United States every year. Now, that includes products that range from hockey sticks to tongue depressors. The countries sold each other $880 billion worth of goods and services last year. The tariffs were initially supposed to kick in at 12:01 a.m. Wednesday, but President Trump extended the deadline for 3 days to allow talks to continue, but the two countries still could not reach an agreement in time.
5: It is not confirmed if the U.S. and Canada will meet again for another chance to come to a deal. 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I'm John Cooley.
0: And welcome back to Preserving Your Retirement. Thank you so much for spending time with us. I'm Susan Darwin, and I'm here with Ryan Cowley of Cowley Financial Group. 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And now, if you'd like, you can simply connect with him on LinkedIn.
1: And again, welcome back to Preserving Your Retirement. I am Ryan Cowley, and today we're digging into the challenges of the sandwich generation, and that's those of you who are caught between helping your aging parents and supporting your adult kids, and doing that all while trying to figure out if you can still afford your own retirement. Now, in our last segment, we talked about boundaries, and that's the first line of your defense, but let's be honest. Even if you set the best boundaries in the world, life has a way of ignoring your neat little plan. Because life doesn't send you a calendar invite that says, hey, dad's going to need full-time care starting in April. Or, surprise, your daughter just moved back in after a divorce. Good luck with the grocery bill. This is why in this segment we're going to talk about flexibility. Because if you're part of that sandwich generation, you absolutely must build flexibility into your retirement plan. Otherwise, one unexpected event, it could completely derail everything that you've worked for. Now, let me give you an example.
0: Okay.
1: I met with a couple. I'll call them Jeff and Maria. They were in their early 60s and planning to retire in about 3 years. And everything looked good. They had pensions, Social Security strategies, some savings lined up. And then out of nowhere, Maria's mother had a major stroke, and suddenly they were facing $5,000 a month in long-term care costs, and their plan had no room for that. Within 2 years, their savings had been cut nearly in half, and they were questioning whether retirement was even possible. Now, that's an extreme example, but it illustrates a hard truth. Life happens, and if your plan does not bend, your plan is going to break.
0: Man, Ryan, that is a powerful story, I have to tell you, because, you know, I think most people, they don't plan for those kind of curveballs. I mean, we all know intellectually that it could happen.
1: Mm-hmm.
0: But, you know, we don't think about it. It's almost like we're in denial about that kind of stuff. Why do you think that is?
1: It's just human nature, Susan. I mean, we like certainty. We'd rather believe things are going to stay steady and predictable. And thinking about worst-case scenarios, it feels depressing, and so we just kind of put our heads in the sand. But the thing is, ignoring those possibilities does not make them go away. It just makes us more unprepared when they do show up. And let's be real, for the sandwich generation, curveballs are practically guaranteed. I mean, parents are aging, that means health events. Kids are still finding their footing, and that may mean job loss, divorce, or financial mistakes. And then on top of that, you've got your own life to worry about, your own health, your job, your savings. If you don't build flexibility into your plan, you're just hoping that you'll dodge all of those bullets.
0: So when you say flexibility, Ryan, what exactly do you mean? I mean, what does a flexible retirement plan actually look like?
1: Well, simply it means flexibility gives you options.
0: Okay.
1: It means your plan is not built on one rigid scenario where everything has to go perfectly. Instead, it's designed to adapt when life does throw something unexpected at you. Here are a few elements of what I call a flexible plan. Number one is having diversified income sources. I mean, don't rely just on one bucket. I mean, if all your money is tied up in market investments and the market tanks at the same time that you need to help mom with medical bills, you're in trouble. Hmm. Having a mix of guaranteed income sources like pensions, Social Security, annuities, alongside the other investments, it gives you options. Another element is having an emergency fund. And I know that sounds basic, but so many people don't have one.
0: Right.
1: If you're a part of that sandwich generation, you need an emergency fund bigger than the average recommendation because your risks, they're multiplied. Another element is having insurance, whether it's long-term care insurance or life insurance, disability insurance. You know, these aren't fun to think about, but they provide financial cushioning when life does drop a boulder on top of you. And another element is doing some scenario planning. And this is something that we do for our clients. We run what we call what-if scenarios.
0: Okay.
1: You know, what if dad needs nursing home care? What if your son moves back home for 2 years? What if inflation spikes? by stress testing your plan, you can see how resilient it actually is.
0: You know, Ryan, that makes so much sense, I have to tell you. But, you know, I imagine that some people who are listening right now might be thinking, well, I'll just deal with that when it comes along. Or they're thinking, why bother planning for every possible disaster? What would you say to those folks?
1: I would say good luck with that strategy.
0: Yeah.
1: I mean, look, dealing with things as they come, it sounds noble, but it's also expensive and it's stressful. It's like deciding that you're going to buy an umbrella only after it starts raining. I mean, sure, you might find one, but you're going to get soaked in the meantime. Planning for flexibility, it doesn't mean you're obsessing over every bad thing that could potentially happen. It just means that you've built in a financial umbrella so that you're not drenched every time life rains on you.
0: Hey, that's a great analogy. So for the sandwich generation specifically, mm-hmm. what are the top curveballs that they should be planning for?
1: Well, there's really three big ones. Number one is parental health crises. I mean, that can be huge. I mean, long-term care, that can drain retirement savings faster than almost anything else. Number two is adult children boomeranging back. Whether it's because of a job loss or divorce or just delayed independence, kids moving home, it's often very common and it's also costly. The third one is just market downturns. I mean, imagine retiring in a year like 2008 or 2020 when your savings suddenly drop tremendously. And if you're also supporting family at the same time, that strain, it just multiplies. Now, if you're in that sandwich generation, odds are high that you're going to experience at least one of those things. And that's why flexibility is not optional. It has to be essential.
0: Hey, listen, you don't have to go it alone. If you need help, Ryan is here to help. Why not call and schedule that free no-obligation appointment and find out exactly how Ryan can help you? The number to call to schedule, 888-542-5211. 888-542-5211. Again, that number is 888-542-5211. 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Okay, Ryan, let's get practical again. Now, listen, if someone who's listening right now and they're thinking, you know what, their plan, it is not flexible. They do not think it's flexible at all. What steps can they take, you know, to fix it, to get themselves on track?
1: Yeah, step one is to evaluate your income sources. I mean, you've got to ask yourself, do I have income that's guaranteed no matter what, or is everything dependent on the stock market? If it's the latter, then you're probably vulnerable. Step number two is to build a larger emergency buffer. And I recommend at least 6 or 12 months of expenses, particularly for the sandwich generation. And I know it's not easy, but it's very critical. Step three is to review your insurance coverage. Long-term care insurance in particular, that can be a lifesaver. Even just having partial coverage, that can protect your retirement savings. And the fourth step is to stress test your plan. Work with an advisor, run scenarios, you know, things like, what if mom needs care? What if my daughter needs help? What if I lose my job 2 years before retirement? Seeing how your plan holds up under those stresses, that's going to show you where you need to have more flexibility.
0: You know, that sounds like a lot of work, but it also sounds incredibly valuable. And I imagine it gives people a lot of peace of mind once they see that their plan can handle these kind of challenges.
1: Yeah, and flexibility, it really equals confidence. Without it, you're lying awake at night wondering the what if. But with it, you can sleep knowing that even if life does throw you a curveball, you're not going to be wiped out. And let me add this. Flexibility doesn't mean that you will avoid all discomfort. Sometimes you'll still have to make tough choices, but it means you won't be completely blindsided. You'll have the ability to adjust instead of panic.
0: And Ryan, that makes me think of something you said earlier. You said if your plan doesn't bend, it breaks. That's a powerful way to put it, I have to tell you.
1: Well, it's the truth. Retirement planning, yeah. It's kind of like building a bridge. If the bridge is too rigid, the first strong wind, it's going to knock it down. But if it's built with flexibility, it's going to sway with the storm and still stand strong. So if you're listening right now and you're wondering whether your retirement plan is flexible enough, this is the time to find out. 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
1: Yeah, welcome again back to Preserving Your Retirement. I'm Ryan Cowley, and today we have been talking about a very real and very exhausting challenge for a lot of people in their 40s, 50s, and 60s. And that's living in the sandwich generation. Now, in the first segment, we set the stage where you're stuck between aging parents and grown kids who still need your help. In the second segment, we talked about setting boundaries, you know, that fence that keeps everyone else from wandering through your retirement garden. And in the third segment, we focused on flexibility, because no matter how solid your plan is, life will throw you curveballs. But now in our final segment, I want to bring it home, because at the end of the day, this isn't just about dollars and cents. It is about you. It's about your energy, your mental health, your emotional well-being. Because being sandwiched between two generations, that can take more than just your money. It can take your peace of mind. Now, let me tell you about Tom. Tom is 62. His mother has dementia, and he has been helping to manage her care, which includes everything from doctor's visits to paying bills to making sure that there's food in the fridge. At the same time, his 29-year-old son moved back home after a failed business venture. Now, Tom loves his family, but he confessed to me one day. He said, "Ryan, I feel like an overworked referee in a boxing match where I'm also paying for the gloves." Oh. And here's the kicker. Tom told me he sometimes feels guilty even thinking about retirement. He said, "How can I plan for my own future when everyone else needs me right now?" And that guilt, more than the money, That guilt was what was eating him alive. Now, that may sound familiar to you, because here's the truth. A lot of you listening today are carrying that same invisible weight. You are exhausted. You are stressed. And maybe you're even a little resentful, though you don't like to admit it.
0: Ryan, I have to say, I think that's the elephant in the room. You know, people don't like to admit that helping their family makes them feel resentful. I mean, it feels wrong for them to even say that out loud. Yeah. But, I mean, come on, it's real, isn't it?
1: Yeah, it's very real, Susan. Yeah. And here's the thing. Resentment is not a sign that you don't love your family. It is a sign that your tank is empty. If you are constantly giving financially, emotionally, and mentally without refilling your own reserves, of course you're going to feel drained. It's not selfish to acknowledge that. It's human. And here's why this matters for retirement planning. Emotional burnout, that leads to poor financial decisions. When you are stressed and exhausted or overwhelmed, you are more likely to say, fine, just take the money instead of actually holding the line. Now, you're more likely to raid your retirement account in a panic instead of sticking to the plan. In other words, if you do not protect yourself emotionally, your finances, they won't stand a chance.
0: So protecting yourself is more than just about money. It's about mindset is what you're saying. So what are some of the ways that people can start protecting themselves emotionally?
1: Yeah, great question. And I would say there are three big ones that at least I coach people on.
0: Okay.
1: The first is to give yourself permission. That's permission to put yourself first sometimes. Permission to save for your own retirement without guilt. Permission to say no when yes would destroy your financial future. I mean, you're not selfish for prioritizing your own financial security. In fact, I would say you're smart.
0: Right.
1: The second is to communicate openly. You know, guilt, it thrives in silence. And a lot of people, they assume that their parents or their kids expect them to do everything. But in reality, those expectations, maybe they were never clearly discussed. Having honest conversations about what you can and what you cannot do, that can relieve a lot of pressure. And the third is to ask for help. I mean, you don't have to do it all alone.
0: Yeah.
1: Whether it's siblings pitching in for mom's care or encouraging your adult child to take on more responsibility or even leaning on professionals, there are ways to share the load.
0: That makes so much sense. But I can hear a lot of people might be thinking, Ryan, if I tell my mom I can't help her, she's going to be hurt by that. Or if I tell my kids no, they're going to assume that I don't care. How do you deal with that guilt in the moment?
1: Here's what I tell people. Short-term hurt feelings are better than long-term financial ruin. Let me say that again. Short-term hurt feelings are better than long-term financial ruin. Now, if you say yes to everything now, you will eventually say yes to becoming dependent yourself. And then your kids, they will be supporting you while also trying to raise their own families. And you will just pass on that sandwich forward. And that's not love. That's just recycling the same problem. But if you say no and do it with compassion and you explain, hey, I love you, but I have to make sure I can retire someday, you're actually doing them a favor. You're modeling healthy boundaries, you're modeling financial responsibility, and then 10 years from now, when you are living independently instead of relying on them, they are going to thank you.
0: Yes, they will, and I have to say that's very powerful, Ryan. So really protecting yourself is really protecting your family as well,
1: right?
0: Even if it doesn't feel that way in the moment.
1: Yeah, exactly. The greatest gift you can give your kids, and even your parents, is not becoming a financial burden on them someday. And that only happens if you protect your retirement now.
0: Absolutely. And it's all about planning. 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Or now, if you'd like, you can simply reach out to him on LinkedIn. So, Ryan, let me ask you this, and maybe you can just explain it a little more.
1: Okay.
0: What role does professional planning play in helping people, well, protect themselves?
1: Well, that's huge, Susan, because, I mean, here's the reality. When you are in the sandwich generation, you are too close to the situation. That's because you are emotional. You feel the guilt and you feel the pressure and the obligations. And having a professional look at your numbers and your goals and your obligations, that can give you a new perspective. Now, we can step back and say, okay, here's what you can do sustainably and here's where you need to draw the line, because we can run the math. We can stress test the plan. And we can give you the confidence that you're not being reckless, but you're being responsible. And that confidence, it helps silence the guilt really quick.
0: Absolutely. I'm sure that's what everyone's looking for in retirement is confidence. But it's really not just about having a financial plan alone. It's about having emotional clarity about all of it.
1: Oh, absolutely. I mean, a plan is more than charts and numbers. Mm-hmm. It is peace of mind. It's knowing that even though you're in the season of pressure right now, you are not destroying your own future down the road. And that peace of mind, that is absolutely priceless. So here's where I want to challenge you. If you're listening right now, if you're in the sandwich generation, if you feel squeezed between your parents and your kids, and if you're tired, if you're feeling guilty, and if you're worried, please don't wait. Pick up the phone. 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
1: 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The opinions expressed by me and guests on this show are our own and do not reflect the opinions of this radio station. All statements and opinions expressed are based upon information considered reliable, although it should not be relied upon as such. Any statements or opinions are subject to change without notice. Investments involve risk and, unless otherwise stated, are not guaranteed. Past performance cannot be used as an indicator to determine future results. Any strategies mentioned may not be suitable for everyone. Information expressed does not take into account your specific situation or objectives and is not intended as recommendations appropriate for you. Before acting on any information mentioned, please consult with a qualified tax or investment advisor to determine if it is suitable for your specific situation. This program is designed to provide accurate and authoritative information with regard to subjects covered. While the opinions expressed by the radio show hosts are their own, they may at times constitute as an endorsement of the advisor and or their services. The host is currently a client of the advisor. However, any comments are not intended to be used as the sole basis for any financial decisions. They represent no guarantee of future investment success and do not ensure any client or prospect will experience a higher performance or results.
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5: In Irving, an accident has shut down the eastbound side of 114 between North MacArthur Boulevard and O'Connor Road. Meanwhile, in Fort Worth, road construction has shut down the westbound side of I-30 between West Loop 820 and I-20. That has also stopped traffic all the way back to Cherry Lane. Now for your forecast from the WBAP On-Time Experts 24-7 Weather Center.
7: I'm WFA meteorologist Madielle Rubiz. We have an extreme heat warning in place for your Saturday as the high temperature climbs over 105. You'll see a mix of sunshine and cloud cover today with about 10% coverage of rain. That means most of us stay rain-free. Dangerous heat continues for tomorrow as highs climb over 105.
5: It's 88 degrees in Dallas, 82 in Fort Worth. President Trump spent Friday evening on the campaign trail in South Carolina, where he rallied supporters to promote Republican Senator Darlene Graham's election campaign. While addressing the crowd, he also provided an update on the ongoing conflict with Iran.
8: They'll never have a nuclear weapon. They want to make a deal so badly. We don't even know if we want, because I view the Strait of Hormuz as an American territory right now. It's an American territory.
5: This comes as Vice President J.D. Vance states that the U.S. is in a new phase of the conflict with Iran, where economic pressure will now be applied after destroying their military. An Albion woman accused of planting an ISIS-inspired attack in New York is arrested by the FBI. We have more on that from Fox's Chandley Painter.
9: The FBI affidavit paints a fuller picture of Jessica Bowie's alleged transformation into an ISIS supporter, with Bowie allegedly telling undercover agents she had gone from a little girl waving an American flag after 9/11 to having stickers depicting the falling towers. And about 5 years ago, the suspect converted to Islam and adopted the name Aisha Saif. Police have not revealed whether she was recruited or traveled to the Middle East. Court docs detail how Bowie used the internet to spread ISIS propaganda. talking openly about jihad and encouraging others to join the Islamic State. The suspect creating over a dozen social media profiles to espouse anti-American messages, and many of her accounts were repeatedly suspended for violating platform rules.
5: In July, she allegedly told an FBI confidential source posing as an ISIS facilitator that she wanted to help make explosives and marked the New York State Capitol as her target. In your money news, the U.S. is imposing 50% tariffs on $20 billion worth of Canadian products after last-ditch negotiations failed to resolve the latest strain on relations between the historic allies. Unfortunate. Keep connected, DFW, for the latest on the situation in the Middle East. 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I'm John Cooper.
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16: Well, good morning to you. Welcome to the Car Pro Show. We are live in downtown Dallas on this 22nd day of August. Another hot one in DFW. Here we go. That's what everybody's talking about, and I don't blame them. I was out yesterday afternoon for a little while, and I don't mind telling you it was pretty doggone miserable. But, you know, it is what it is. It's Texas, and it's August, and those two things together. Seems like this happens every year, although this one, to me at least, seems worse. I don't know. I think we got off light last year, and that's what I remember.
1: Yeah.
16: We have very short memories when it comes to hot weather. But we're talking cars today. We've got the end of the month. It's right here upon us. All the dealers are making deals. And I got to tell you, I've been so surprised, especially with the heat, at how good business has been this month. Everybody's having a good month. And that's not always the case in August. August is, you know, can be hit or miss. The only good thing dealers have going for them is it's a long month. It's a five Saturday month, and it's one of those that you get right out of that and you jump into Labor Day weekend, which is always good. The push is on for the end of the 2026s, and the incentives just keep going up. So when you look at the incentives right now, and if you're a newsletter subscriber, and the overwhelming top click story yesterday was a report I did on the shocking cost of used cars today. So if you're in the market for a used car, that's not the news that you want to hear. But if you've got a trade-in, that's exactly what you want to hear. I am seeing still seeing signs that auction prices are going down. Mannheim came out with a report that verified what I'm seeing with my own two eyes, that used car prices at the auction are dropping. But just because they start dropping at the auction, that doesn't equate to the showroom floor. It takes a little while for dealers to react. Remember, their inventory is already sitting there, and they are all scrambling to find more used cars. So if you got a trade, wow, great timing. Todd Chambliss is with me, of course.
17: Yes, sir. On a very, very hot day, like you said, but with all the things going into play, and the big surprise this week with Ford alone, and that was like all hands on deck on record day Thursday morning when the news said, I guess, was it that

0: 4, Tier 5, the interest rates go up. Well, right now, they're offering everybody that falls from 0 to 4, 2.9% APR for up to 84 months on F-150s.
1: Man.
0: Brand new F-150s. And you get $2,000 in cash back on top of that.
1: So you get both. You don't have to choose then.
0: No, you don't.
1: That's crazy.
0: You're getting $2,000 in cash back, which you can take in your pocket if you want to. And you're getting 2.9% for up to 84 months, which I would not do. I would not go past 72. But yeah, it's there. If you've got to have a low payment, it's there. And you know you're going to keep this truck for a long time. 84 is not the end of the world. It's just not my first choice.
1: Mm-hmm.
0: So that's what's going on with Ford right now. And that is a big one. That only runs through the end of this month, August 31st. They can't open that door for very long.
1: They're going to be just swamped.
0: Oh, they are. I guarantee you they were yesterday.
1: Yeah.
0: So that's where we are. Phone lines are open. Several are on hold already. So if you want to grab a line and talk to me about your car buying situation, here is the phone number. 800-288-9227. 800-288-WBAP. And if you call now, you'll get through. We will get to you just as quick as we can. We take calls in the order that they are received. And we'll go to the phones here in just a second. But I've got some fantastic dealers in Dallas-Fort Worth that I want to highlight for you. So pay attention to this. These are the people that you want to talk to if you're in the market for a brand new vehicle.
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0: Good morning, Gary.
3: Good morning, Jerry.
0: How can I help you, sir?
3: Well, I'm looking at a 2023 Aviator, the loaded one. First of all, what are your thoughts on that vehicle? Was that a good year?
0: Yeah, it was. The Aviator's been great since it came out. I've never heard anybody complain about it whatsoever, and I've reviewed it a couple of times. I've got another one coming up here in the next couple of weeks to look at and keep for a week. So I like it. I think the seats that Lincoln is putting in all their SUVs are probably as comfortable as anything you're going to find out there. Gas mileage is good. Quality is good. How many miles is the one you're looking at have on it?
3: 33,000.
0: Is it certified?
3: No, I don't think so. I'm not 100% sure on that, but I don't think so. It didn't mention that it was. It was a Facebook ad I saw, and it's at a dealer that's not one of yours. My assumption by the name of the dealer, it's one of the national chain type dealers.
0: Go ahead and tell me the name of it.
3: Alpha One Automotive.
0: Yeah, be really careful. And I'm not saying that because of them. I don't know them, but typically if a used car operation has got a low mileage luxury vehicle like this, that's because some dealer somewhere didn't want it or wouldn't sell it.
3: Well, it says it's Alpha One Ford dealer.
0: I never heard of them, and I Where are they?

0: What are they?
1: I never had. Well, I think I looked it up. I think they're in LaGrange.
2: I mean, it's possible there's a Ford dealer there. I don't know. I'm just telling you to be careful. When somebody tells me they see a car on Facebook, my red flags go off for me. That's the place that's they took the place of Craigslist as far as scams.
1: Okay.
2: So I'm just telling you to be really careful. In fact, why don't you email me a link to what you found, jerry@carproshow.com. Let me see if I can take a look at it during a break.
1: Okay, I'll do that.
2: I'm suspect.
1: I am too, but I always get a auto check report. They should give me that, and also check another Ford dealer on the service history.
2: Yeah, and that's critical. Does it seem to be too cheap?
1: $44,000. I haven't.
2: That's not way too cheap. I was going to if you were talking, you know, 30 to 35, somewhere in there, that's too cheap. But that sounds
1: in
2: line.
1: It has the color combination that I want, and that's, you know, but I want to be careful about the purchase.
2: Look through the inventory at Hooks Lincoln. HooksLincoln.com, okay. And see if they got anything that's comparable that you guys like. Because okay. if they do, I got great connections there. They've been with me a long time.
1: Hooks Lincoln. Okay. Yep. And I'll send that to you.
2: Okay, pal.
1: Thank you for your time.
2: I appreciate it. And that opened the line at 800-288-WBAP. I don't know why any reputable dealer would advertise on Facebook. Sorry.
3: I don't get that either. No.
2: I just don't. Many scams on Facebook.
3: Oh, my gosh. Yeah.
2: It's just, and obviously, they can't all be scams.
3: No.
2: But
3: I've sold a few things, and they're not cars, but I've sold just household items. So there are folks out there, but when it comes to a vehicle like that,
2: yeah,
3: that's rolling the dice right there.
2: Yeah, it really is. And then you got a question, too. Why isn't it certified?
3: Yeah.
2: Would it not pass certification? Or,
3: was it in a flood, or was it some sort of deal?
2: Or, you know, if it's an actual Ford dealer that's got it, then that's one thing. That gives you a little comfort. But I don't know them, and I never heard of them, and that's kind of weird too.
3: Yeah.
2: All right, we're going to take a quick break. We come back. Joshua and Rockwall, you are next. If you want to be in the queue, 800-288-WBAP.
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7: 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This is not a commercial.
3: No.
7: This is me helping you. They're not an advertiser.
3: You're not getting anything for it.
7: No. Definitely not.
3: Yeah.
7: Joshua and Rockwall, as promised, you're up next on the CarPro Show. Hi, Josh.
8: Good morning, sir. How are you?
7: I'm doing good. What can I help you with?
8: Well, I'll make it quick. We got to get off to baseball practice pretty quickly here, but I'm considering making the switch here. I've driven trucks for pretty much my whole life, and I'm thinking about making the switch to a Tesla.
7: Yeah.
8: I just wanted to pick your brain on what you thought about that. If you've got recommendations for locations that you would recommend for me to go to check them out. And I just wanted to see what you thought about that.
7: You know, are you thinking new or used?
8: Probably used, more than likely. Maybe a Model Y.
7: Yeah, okay. Used is the way to go. The used market on all electrics is way off. I mean, I make a blanket statement to people. Never buy a new EV. If you got to have a new one, which is fine, then lease it. And then at the end of the lease, figure out what you want to do. But there's no rhyme or reason why anybody should buy a brand new electric with the loss that they're going to take day one. And I mean, and I've got one myself. I've got an electric, all electric BMW, and I leased it. I'm getting close to 2 years out of a 3-year lease, and I know what I'll do at the end of the lease. I'll take it back to Sewell BMW in Plano. I'll hand them the keys and say, "Hey, I've enjoyed it," because I have. 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So they have service centers.
8: Right.
7: But the reports that I get back on their service centers are just horrible. 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But there are some great choices out there in electrics. If you want to test the water, make sure an electric is right for you, then I think I'd look around a little bit. Now, I'm going to give you a website to go to to look at used Teslas.
8: Okay.
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8: I've got it.
7: You may end up buying one out. If you go with Tesla, you may end up buying one outside of the market. And that's okay. This website's legit. It's a bit of a mystery because I don't know who owns this website and I don't know who runs it. But it's been around since Tesla's been around. And I got a feeling Elon Musk has got something to do with it. I can't tell for sure. But it's a good website. Their information's accurate. And you can see a lot of different Teslas all in one place. So do that. And if you decide, you know, if you find one that you just love and you want me to look it over for you, shoot me an email. I'll be happy to do that. Not a problem. Tesla people love their Teslas. I mean, there's no doubt about it. And
8: that's it.
7: Yeah. And they're willing to put up with the service centers because they love the car so much. It's kind of like I said with Range Rovers for so many years. Everybody that gets a Range Rover knows they're going to have trouble with it, but they love it so much they don't really care. And that's kind of where we are with Tesla.
3: Yeah.
8: Yeah. I will randomly talk to people at gas stations that own them, or not gas stations, of course, but when I see people out and they say they'll never look back. They just the best thing ever. And I went and test drove. I did a self-serve demo drive yesterday and instantly fell in love.
7: Oh,
8: just the way it handles, and the performance
7: is
8: amazing.
7: Look, you get a lot of that with EV buyers first time ones. When you get somebody behind the wheel of an electric vehicle and they feel the acceleration and they get to thinking about not having to go to a gas station again, the key to being a happy owner of an electric vehicle is having a home charger. I just got my second one. My first one wore out because I've reviewed so many electrics through the years, and then I got the BMW, and I use it for that a lot. But, you know, people love electrics that get them, but they're not for everybody.
8: Well, sure, yeah. And on the chargers, do you recommend for the Tesla, the Level 2 charger?
7: Yeah, absolutely. Okay. A Level 3 will take you forever to charge it, and I'm not talking about hours. I'm talking about days. With a Level 3. A Level 1, which is the fastest charger, you could get one of those, but it's going to cost you about $150,000.
3: Ooh.
7: The charger that I just got was $385 on Amazon. It costs $350 to get it installed.
8: Okay. All right.
7: Just to give you an idea.
8: Okay. Well, good thing is we just had a new supercharger station built here in Rockwell at the Walmart. That's not very far from me if I needed it. But,
7: yeah.
8: Okay. That's great. Well, I appreciate it. And my parents listened to you for 30 years every Saturday morning.
7: Well, Joshua, thank you. But trust me when I tell you, you do not want to rely, even Tesla chargers, you don't want to rely on those as a way. Where electric works is when you can take it, park it in your garage, plug it in at night, forget about it, and unplug it the next morning and go.
8: Okay.
7: And when you learn your range, you won't have to do it every night. You'll end up doing it two or three times a week. But relying on a public charger, even a Tesla charger, as good as they are, you're going to get there. There's going to be people in front of you. In the app, I've got the Tesla charging app. It's terrific, and it'll tell you when a charger's opened, when it's not. But you still end up a lot of times waiting. I've sat in the parking lot at the Cracker Barrel in Mesquite before I got my home charger. I wasted hours there. I mean, just hours. And once you got to have it, you got to have it. I mean, that's the way it is. Brother, I appreciate the call. Keep me posted. Good luck. And, you know, I'm not telling you don't get a Tesla. I'm just telling you there's other vehicles out there that I think you'd find just as enjoyable. You get that same sensation. Right now we go to the WBAP newsroom with John Cooley. We come back and we got Trey Russell from Five Star Ford.
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11: In Irving, you got an accident that has completely shut down the eastbound side of 114 between North MacArthur Boulevard and O'Connor Road. Now, your forecast from the WBAP on-time experts 24/7 Weather Center.
12: I'm WFA meteorologist Mariel Ruiz. Another dangerously hot day ahead. That is why an extreme heat warning is in place through the day today, as the high is expected to climb over 105. You'll see a mix of sunshine and some cloud cover with a slim opportunity for rain, only 10% coverage. That means most of us stay rain-free over 105 again tomorrow.
11: And we're holding on to 88 degrees in Dallas, 82 in Fort Worth. 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Tensions over the Strait of Hormuz continue as President Donald Trump declares economic sanctions on Iran, and Iran pushes back, claiming it's negotiating from a place of strength. Fox's Jonathan Hunt that is in Tel Aviv.
13: Parliamentary Speaker Mohammed Ghalibaf saying on X, quote, "We've received numerous messages from neighboring countries about shaping new security arrangements and economic cooperation in the region. The United States put the security of every single one of its allies at such risk through bullying and pure disregard for their interests for the sake of Israel." Now, Iran's president, Masoud Pezeshkian, said that it might be time to, quote, "end the war today." President Trump picked up on that. He obviously hopes that the moderate wing of the leadership in Iran will ultimately be the one that wins out.
11: In your money news this week, rising bond yields force the U.S. Treasury Department into an unusual intervention and raise the specter of higher borrowing costs, putting the brakes on consumer spending, the lifeblood of the economy. It also sparks concerns that investors might finally be thinking twice about financing a seemingly endless flow of government borrowing. Keep connected, DFW, for the latest on the situation in the Middle East. 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
7: Welcome back to the Car Pro Show. It's 9:35. We've got a full bank of calls, and you guys that are on hold, stay with us. We're going to visit with Trey Russell from Five Star Ford in Carrollton and spokesperson for the Five Star Ford dealerships. We're going to talk a little bit about this new program that just came out with F-150s. Trey, welcome back.
16: Good morning, guys. How are y'all?
7: Hey,
16: it's fantastic to be back.
7: We're doing good. Let's walk everybody through this because there's a lot of people out there who don't have the best credit score. I mean, and sometimes they get taken advantage of if they've got a 620 credit score or a 580. Ford Credit's got a program right now just for a short period of time. I only remember this two other times in my life.
16: Yes, Jerry, you're exactly right. And I know we're on a time crunch here, but basically Ford has different levels and it's all done by an algorithm about down payment, credit score, all that stuff. And they come out back with a level one, a level two, a level three, and a level four. And usually the people that qualify for 0%, the 1.9, the 2.9s, they are level zeros and ones. So people come into a dealership and they think, well, guy, you advertised it. Well, it does say with approved credit, but now everybody gets it. And I know there's skeptics out there because it's coming from car dealers saying, hey, everybody gets it. But this is a true, true story. We did three yesterday.
7: Oh, I don't doubt it. And, you know, it's people, I mean, credit score is just a piece of the criteria.
16: That's right.
7: And I know in years when I was in the car business with Ford Credit, there were a lot of things that would take somebody that would normally be a tier four and pull them down into a tier two or a tier one because of job time or residence time or down payment or sometimes who knew why, you know?
16: Yes, and it's still that way. And sometimes you scratch your head and you look at things like, why is this a level two? Why is this a level three? But I can tell you, you know, there's a lot of people that bought cars in the last two or three years. They're paying 7%, 8%, 9% that can shop that into a third right now. We've got 1.9 for 60. And we've got, you know, I don't know if you know this or not, but I think you do. Leases are the worst scoring thing right now, and those all are level zero, level one rates also.
7: Oh, wow. So that really would get a payment down.
16: Oh, yeah. Yeah, it's fantastic. It's, you know, you wonder sometimes, well, why do they do that? But they only can do it for a short period of time. I was figuring a $65,000 loan the other day first came out, and I did it at, you know, Ford's rate of 6.9. That's a pretty good rate, and did it for 2.9. Well, Ford buys that down. Ford pays for that.
7: Sure.
16: And it costs them about $9,000 to do that on a $65,000 loan. So that's why they can't afford to do it all month long. It's just a short, short window. They want to get a big, you know, they'd sell a ton of trucks. Yeah, but it would cost them a lot of money. But,
7: you know, and I think the thinking, too, is if you take somebody that has been turned down in the past or they're afraid of even trying, then if you give those people a chance, they're probably gonna take care of that loan, and it's gonna open up all kinds of doors for them. That's what I love about programs like this.
16: You're exactly right, and your memory is fantastic because that's exactly what happens. You change people's lives. They can afford to do different things. Right now, everybody's on a budget. Everybody. Budget for gas, budget for cars, houses, clothes, everything. And if you can lower your monthly payments and you can get into a 2.9 or 1.9 loan and get out of a 7%, you're going to have a lot of savings there.
7: Oh, there's no doubt about it. We're talking to Trey Russell, the spokesperson for the four DFW five-star Ford dealerships here in Dallas-Fort Worth. And I was everybody saw this story that was in my newsletter yesterday titled "The Shocking Cost of Used Cars Today." So when you look at used cars, and we know rates are higher on used cars than they are new ones when it comes to interest, and what's going on with trade values right now, you know, somebody that's got that 580, 550, 620 credit score, to be able to get 2.9, I'm not a fan of 84 months, Trey, you know that.
16: Yes, sir.
7: But 2.9 for 72 plus $2,000 in cash and 2 years of free maintenance, right?
16: Yes. Yeah, that's a lot, isn't it?
7: It's a lot stacked on the hood of the number one selling vehicle in America.
16: It is. It is. And you wonder, you don't ever see a rebate and a rate anymore.
7: It's
16: either a rebate or a rate for an extra $2,000 in down payment assist, or take it home with you, do whatever you want to do with it, and you still get a 2.9 regardless of your score.
7: I tell you what, you're going to be a busy feller through August 31st.
16: Yes, sir.
7: Because a lot of people really need to take advantage of this, not just because, you know, it's a great deal, and it is, especially when you couple all that with the Car Pro Show pricing that the five-star dealerships give my listeners. And holy cow, it's just too good to pass up.
16: It really is. And between the four stores, we've got about 600 F-150s. So we've got the selection. We'll trade with each other. It's just wherever you're the closest to. Go to the five-star near you. We've got a fantastic relationship with Ford Credit. We send them a lot of business. So sometimes we can do things that other Ford dealers can't do. And we're ready to help people.
7: Yeah, well, these are, you know, in times like this, when you got this kind of program, you're going to make a lot of friends, and you're going to have customers for life because of this when you go to bat for them like that.
16: That's why we do this. I'll tell you, it is. It's fun to watch people smile and say, "Are you sure? Is this some kind of a joke? Are you, I really can get 1.9 or 2.9? And, yep, you're approved. Let's go.
7: If you need something more fuel efficient, if the air conditioner in your old car ain't doing what it's supposed to when it's 107 this afternoon, what can you guys do, Trey, to make it easier for people right now with this weather that we're having?
16: Jerry, I tell you, we can get them into a truck.
7: But if they go online, and I looked at sampac.com this morning, you guys are showing 1,011 F-150s in inventory between the stores.
16: Oh, that'll include our loaner cars too. Which, yes, but you're exactly right. We've got everything. I mean, from STXs to XLTs to Lariats. Those are really hard vehicles to find, and we've got them everywhere.
7: Oh, that's great. That's great. That's Trey Russell. He is the general manager at the Carrollton 5-Star Ford location. You can see Joshua, the general manager at the North Richmond Hills location. We got Andrea up in Louisville. She's the best looking of my contacts. And I mean, it's not even close. And then you can talk to Tyrone Burks over at the 5-Star Dallas store on the tollway. Or you can talk to Thomas Bias. He's the general sales manager there and a dear friend. Trey, I appreciate you explaining this, because it's kind of complicated. That was the issue I had the other day, trying to get that into a 30-second radio commercial.
16: That's right. Lots of things to talk about. So I appreciate you guys allowing me the time to come on, and thank you very much. Thank you for what you do for your customers and your dealers. You guys are the best.
7: Well, thank you, buddy. I appreciate that. All right, there we go. We're going to the phones right after this.
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3: Welcome back to the Car Pro Show. Jerry Reynolds, the Car Pro, me, Todd Chambliss. One of the more read items in the newsletter yesterday has to do with an advice column Jerry wrote. And the title is Your Car Trying to Tell You Something. And basically, just kind of recapping it, you need to be just aware of how your car sounds, the smells, how it drives, how it feels. Even if it's a newer car, sometimes those things can mean there's something brewing. And if you were to go and take advantage of that and do preventive on it before things get all south and get out of whack, you might be able to avoid a major problem. It could be the way the driving is, the steering, the brakes, the gas mileage on it. Is there a weird smell, like a burning smell? Is there a weird sound that you're hearing all of a sudden?
7: Yeah, some things, people are oblivious.
3: They just turn the radio on, ignore all that, and just boogie on down the road.
7: Yeah, when they hear a sound, they turn the radio up even more.
3: Which, that covers it up for now, but you might be stuck somewhere, and you wouldn't want that.
7: No, you definitely wouldn't.
3: Hmm.
7: Let's talk to Ron in Box Springs, Texas. Ron, welcome to the show.
21: Yeah, thanks.
7: What can I help you with, sir?
21: Well, I just want to put a warning out about some of these used car people. We recently went and looked at a car at one of these places in a cul-de-sac, and it was owned by a Rocky, so we looked at a car we got in, and it barely made it out of the place. And then it barely made it back. And then we got back. This guy jumped all over us and said we messed his car up.
7: Oh, God.
21: So that's what we got running around out there.
7: Where'd you find this car?
21: It was in a cul-de-sac.
7: Yeah, like, but where was it advertised? Place.
21: It was on the Marketplace, I believe.
7: Yeah, Facebook. There we go. That's exactly what I was talking about earlier. There are a lot of shady used car dealers that try to sell their cars from the house because people think, oh, it's an individual. And, you know, it's going to be a good car because I'm buying it direct from the owner. And all they are is flippers. I mean, they buy bad cars, they make them look a little better, they put them online cheap, and you go in and you end up with just a crap car. What kind of car was it, and what were they asking for it?
21: It was an older Honda, I think. It was only like $700, so, you know, I checked it out, but it wasn't even worth that much, you know what I mean?
7: Yeah, and you know, for a lot of probably the first, I don't know, 15 years I was on the air here, maybe even 20, we used to talk about $5,000 used cars, and that was kind of the low side of the budgets for a lot of people, and a lot of people were looking for those. I can't tell you how many calls I've had through the years. I need a $5,000 Toyota or Honda. Well, guess how much that car is today? It's double that.
21: 18,000?
7: it's at least double that. If you can find something for $12,500 in a Toyota or a Honda that's got, you know, less than 150,000 miles, that's a good buy right now. So I mean, it's changed when you start looking down into, you know, cars around $1,000. There is nothing out there but junk. I appreciate you sharing the experience, Ron. Thank you very, very much. And always let me know if I can help you. Let's talk to Joe in San Antonio. Joe, welcome.
1: Thank you very much for taking my call.
7: I'd
1: like to talk to Jerry, the Ford dealer, for a minute, because I've got a Ford-related question. I have a 2022 Lincoln Corsair Grand Touring plug-in hybrid.
7: Yep.
1: Love the car. Fantastic. No problems. But it is still under this battery recall where I cannot charge it above 80%.
7: Yes.
1: And Ford was saying they were going to have a fix sometime this summer. And the last I heard, they don't have a clue as to what's wrong. Apparently, the batteries were made by a company in Hungary. And I suspect that Ford doesn't want to bite the bullet and replace the batteries. But do you have have you heard anything about an estimated software fix on this thing?
7: I have actually lately heard that they are expecting a solid fix in early September. So that's just a few weeks away. So what they're telling people is what you already know. You know, don't charge past 80%. And, you know, when you're running it, don't run it on all electric right now. Just use the gasoline side. And that kind of defeats the purpose of it. I get it. But look, I've seen things like this with every brand out there.
1: Yeah.
7: I mean, even Toyota, as good as they are with hybrids, and they're the best, I've seen issues, you know, with software problems. I was on WBAP one day this week, and we were talking about recalls, and you know, I said then, the problem we've got here is the manufacturers have squeezed the suppliers so hard for every penny that it you're going to get these problems. When you know, I wish some manufacturer would step up to the plate and say, hey, we don't want the cheapest, we want the best when it comes to components, because I think people would pay for that.
1: Well, I tell you what, I cannot say enough good things about the car over the last 7,000 miles I've driven it. I've averaged 48 to 49 miles per gallon, and I just plug it in and charge it at night, get in the morning. I don't even select EV mode. I just, you know, it's the default mode of the car.
7: Yep.
1: And it gets the gas mileage of a Prius, but you're riding in a Lincoln.
7: Yeah, and they're nice.
1: And I bought it from a nice small-town dealer, Lincoln dealer, in Clarksville, Tennessee. Drove it down to San Antonio. I've had it in once for service at the San Antonio dealer. I cannot say enough about Lincoln dealers. And my previous two cars were Lexus.
7: Oh, wow.
1: My last car was a Lexus RX Hybrid. Loved the car. Got 170,000 miles on it. Sold it. And decided to go with something else because Lexus is so high right now. And I tell you what, anybody that's looking, if they're not looking at Lincoln, they're hurting themselves.
7: I agree.
1: They made a believer out of me.
7: Lincoln's doing a great job. They really are. Joe, we're up against the clock. I got to run. But thank you for the call. And looks like the end is near for your problem. It sounds like the first part of September, so just a few weeks from now. Thanks for your calling. We'll be right back.
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2: 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I'm sorry to be so short with you, but I know you've been on hold for a while, and I didn't want you to have to hold through the news. I appreciate the call, Terry. Thank you so much. All right. Jack in Fort Worth, hang on with us through the news. I want to talk to you when we come back, and we will be back shortly.
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10: On the ones.
11: Well, take a look at that traffic. In Irving, an accident has completely shut down the eastbound side of 114 between North MacArthur Boulevard and O'Connor Road. Meanwhile, in Fort Worth, road construction has also closed westbound side of I-30 between West Loop 820 and I-20. This has also stopped traffic all the way back to Cherry Lane. Now for your forecast from the WBAP On-Time Experts 24/7 Weather Center.
9: I'm WFA meteorologist Marielle Ruiz. We're expecting another dangerously hot couple of days across North Texas. An extreme heat warning is in place through the day today as the high temperature is expected to be over 105. Heat continues for Sunday with highs over 105. Slim chance for rain today, rain-free for most.
11: It's 91 degrees in Dallas and Fort Worth. Tensions over the Strait of Hormuz continues. President Trump declares economic sanctions on Iran, and Iran pushes back, claiming it's negotiating from a place of strength. Jonathan Hunt is in Tel Aviv.
13: Parliamentary Speaker Mohammed Ghalibaf saying on X, quote, "We've received numerous messages from neighboring countries about shaping new security arrangements and economic cooperation in the region. The United States put the security of every single one of its allies at such risk through bullying and pure disregard for their interests for the sake of Israel." Now, Iran's president, Masoud Pezeshkian, said that it might be time to, quote, "end the war today." President Trump picked up on that. He obviously hopes that the moderate wing of the leadership in Iran will ultimately be the one that wins out.
11: This comes as Treasury Secretary Scott Bessent is set to release new sanctions on Iran as of Monday. Testimony has wrapped up in Collin County as attorneys for murderer Carmelo Anthony push for a new trial.
12: The 19-year-old was sentenced to 35 years in prison for the fatal stabbing of Austin Metcalf at a Frisco track meet last year. Anthony's new defense team argues a secret, unrecorded agreement between prosecutors and former defense lawyers ultimately forced Anthony not to take the stand to claim self-defense. Cameron Fairchild, WBAP News.
11: Richardson ISD faces federal lawsuits over alleged discrimination against a student with disabilities.
23: The lawsuit, filed by the student's lawyer, alleges that the district discriminated against the student by failing to provide necessary supports and accommodations for his emotional and learning disabilities. The student claims he has experienced lasting negative effects that have produced an inability to attend public school. The family is seeking monetary damages for Richardson ISD's alleged mishandling of the student's disabilities. Mike Trina, WBAP News.
11: In your money news, trade talks between America and Canada collapse as the U.S. hits Canada with new 50% tariffs. U.S. Trade Representative Jameson Greer on Fox and Friends Weekend claims after President introduced his trade policy last year, only two countries retaliated, China and Canada. He believes that Canada's retaliation is because they do business with China.
24: They do, and they continue to retaliate. And after a year of that retaliation, we've said enough, and so we've taken countermeasures.
11: Well, this news has been brought to you by Classic Chevrolet. 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
2: Thank you for joining us for hour number two of the Car Pro Show. We had some people drop off during the news, so if you would like to call me, here's the phone number, 800-288-WBAP, 800-288-9227. We haven't even talked about our car of the week. So what we're doing...
3: Oh my gosh, you're right.
2: No.
3: It's been busy.
2: It has been very busy.
3: Yeah.
2: So what we're doing is we're counting down the top 10 bestsellers in America through the end of June, at the halfway mark of the year. We're on car number six this week, which is the full-size GMC Sierra pickup.
3: Mm-hmm.
2: So if you've got one of those, I want to hear from you. I want you to tell me what you love about it, what you don't love about it, and would you buy another one? Those things help people who might be in the market. So we're counting down the top 10. This is number six, GMC Sierra. If you're a pickup driver, and you got a GMC, and I am, and I do.
3: Mm-hmm.
2: Let's talk. 800-288-9227. Speaking of review vehicles, my review that came out yesterday was very popular on the 2026 Ford Expedition Max King Ranch. And wow.
3: That's a monster.
2: It's a big one. Mm-hmm. This is the extended wheelbase. Lots and lots of room. I really enjoyed having that thing for a week. I noted this in the review rather strongly.
3: Mm-hmm.
2: I was incensed.
3: Incensed?
2: Incensed.
3: Okay.
2: I never did figure out what color this thing was.
3: You had us look at it last week. What
2: I
3: is did. This?
2: I was asking everybody, what the hell color is this? It was pretty.
3: It really had a nice luster to it, but
2: it did.
3: It depends on lighting where you are. If it's natural light, probably looks different than under fluorescent lights like we were looking at.
2: Yeah. It, to me, and we all know I'm colorblind.
3: Right.
2: But it looked baby blue, and I know it's not. The official name was some silver color.
3: Space silver or something like that?
2: Yeah, space silver, I think it was.
3: But it looked white, like an off-white to me.
2: It did. It looked like an off-white. But it had a black roof.
3: Right. Correct.
2: And it had black wheels. It looked great.
3: Yeah.
2: That black roof looked super.
3: Mm-hmm.
2: But the charge on the window sticker for the black roof.
3: I remember this from last week.
2: $75.50, and I'm not talking about $75.50 either, although that would be closer. $7,550 for the black roof, which, I mean, a lot of that roof is taken up by the panoramic moonroof.
3: So what's the point of doing that?
2: I mean, it looked great, but good grief.
3: Hey, would you want a black roof right now driving around this area?
2: Oh, it wouldn't be my first choice.
3: No, probably not.
2: But there's so much insulation in the roof. I don't know that that's
3: matter.
2: Yeah, I don't know if that's a huge problem. But the bigger problem was, you know, if it were my vehicle, I'd have it without the black roof. And if I wanted a black roof, I'd get it wrapped.
3: Smart. Yeah, absolutely.
2: Get it wrapped for $1,500 or less, and you can't tell it. So that was one. I also had the Nissan Pathfinder Rock Creek, which was fun. Amy Clemens had the Hyundai Ioniq 5, which was a great-looking car. I really, really enjoyed it, reading what she had to say about that. Another story, which I guarantee you they didn't survey us here in Texas, but it was
7: The number one most wanted car option for buyers.
3: Okay.
7: The number one option people wanted in their car, heated seats.
3: That kind of,
7: that's the last thing on my mind
3: me
7: right
3: too.
7: Now.
3: Oh, yeah, me too.
7: I mean, I might say air-conditioned seats.
3: Sure.
7: Because those are awesome.
3: That comes in handy.
7: Oh, I've used them all week long.
3: Mm-hmm.
7: And just so you know,

0: you get on this thing and that exhaust starts to sing, holy cow, is it a rush.
1: Look out, speed guns.
0: Here he comes. Oh, this thing is a beast. Let's talk to Jack in Fort Worth. Jack, you've been so patient. Thank you so much, sir. How could I help you?
2: Thank you for taking my call, Jerry. I have purchased a year ago or so now a Tesla Model Y.
0: Yeah.
2: And I bought it used and got a good deal on it. Traded in a Corvette Model C, C8. Anyway.
0: Did you really?
2: Yeah. But in my age range, I got to where I couldn't get in and out of the Corvette. I just wiped on it all the time. But anyway, I bought this Model Y. I don't think they knew what they had, and I didn't know what I was buying. But what I got was, it had self-driving technology on it.
0: Yes, it does.
2: And that is the greatest thing I've ever experienced in my life.
0: How does it work in town?
2: Fantastic. In fact, I only drive around here in the Metroplex, but I've taken it on one trip to Midland, but I can get in that car and tell it where to go, and it will take me there. Now, sometimes it takes me in a direction that in areas that I didn't want to go in.
0: Yeah.
2: But it is the greatest thing that I've ever experienced. Now, I don't know if any other EVs have that self-driving technology. I don't know.
0: They do, but it's typically, you use that typically on the highway, and they work well. I think General Motors system, which they call Super Cruise, I think it's the best that I've experienced. The Ford Blue Cruise is real close to it. But Super Cruise, it absolutely, it's a different system than what Tesla uses. Tesla's using LiDAR and cameras everywhere. The General Motors and the Ford system, they actually map out roads and program that into the car, which sounds crazy. But GM has mapped out, I think the count now is well over 750,000 miles of highways. And it works. I mean, if you're going down the highway and you turn your blinker on, it'll change lanes for you. It won't change if there's a car, you know, in the blind spot. It's great technology as long as it's working. Now,
2: mine does all of that. Mine backs out of my driveway and takes me wherever I go. It is the greatest experience I've ever had. Now, like I say, I'm not even an EV fan. It doesn't make me any difference if it's gas or oil, but that technology of self-driving is the greatest thing I've ever experienced.
0: I'm so glad you called. I'm glad to hear that. Now, one mistake people make is they get too reliant on it, and they don't pay attention to the road, and I think that's critical, because
2: and it can happen. But I'm always on top of it. I just, you know, like I say, it takes me down the streets that I wouldn't drive on usually.
0: Yeah, but it's going to get that's the quickest way, and I use Waze, Todd. I know you do too.
1: I do. Yeah,
0: and it'll direct me down some residential streets and things, and I'm like, have you lost your mind? But you learn to trust it,
1: yeah,
0: and it works out. So, man, I'm glad, Jack, I'm glad to hear it. How can do you mind telling me how old you are?
2: Well, I'm 78.
0: 78. All right. Well, brother, I appreciate you adding that's going to be a help to some people, I know, because some people are leery of it.
2: Yeah, I can get in and out of the car. It is comfortable to drive in. Now, you know, like I say, I'm not an EV fan. I was really afraid of it, running out of battery, but never have had any problem with it. Never waited in line when I went to Tesla charger. Never waited in line.
0: So you don't have a home charger. You use the

0: public chargers.
1: Well, no, I just got the plug-in extension cord out to my car, and I just plug it in every night. I mean, it takes a long time to charge up, but it's good every morning. Yeah. And that's just all I ever do. I just plug it in at night, and I don't have any fancy charger or anything. It's just the charger that came with it, but it plugs into extension cord.
0: Yeah, no, it'll work. It's slow. A level yeah. 2 charger would, you know, you can with a Tesla, you can get about an 80% charge from zero in just a few hours with a home charger. So, but look, if it's working for you, you love the technology, you love the car. This has been very helpful to me because I get questions on Teslas all the time, and unfortunately, they don't send Teslas to Texas to review, so I don't get them. I've driven them, and they're great, and I've got an electric myself, which I love. So thank you for adding that. I appreciate it, Jack. We'll be right back.
2: 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Let Jerry Reynolds, the Car Pro, help you. This is the Car Pro Show.
0: Well, Dane Miner's fly fishing this morning, believe it or not.
3: Oh, cool.
0: Yeah, I hope he catches something. I hope he brings me some.
3: There you go.
0: But my buddy Jerry Patterson, who worked for me for a lot of years, sent me the specials for this week. 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If you need to adjust that, no problem. 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Or you can put more down, but I don't ever recommend that. Minimal down on a lease, just TTNL. 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Jerry Patterson is my man. You can talk to BJ. I may have sent some of you there to him in the past. 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But if you know BJ, you know BJ, talk to him. Otherwise, talk to Jerry Patterson at 1-800-NEW-CARS or go see him, 183 and 820, just south of the Northeast Mall. 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
5: After hearing from Jack in Fort Worth just a few minutes ago about how much he loves his Tesla, it reminded me of the Jerry's Q&A feature that's done every single week. There's a couple of them that run on over 300 radio stations all over the country. It's good advice, and there are like questions that are asked all the time. For example, one of them this week that was one of the more clicked items on the newsletter is, now a good time to buy an electric vehicle? And of course, you said, well, it depends on whether you're talking new or used. Never a good time to buy a new EV because of the depreciation. But leasing, always the best way to go with that brand new one.
0: What I do myself.
5: Yep.
0: I love EVs, and I've really enjoyed my BMW from Sewell. But I would have never bought it, and I won't buy it at the end of the lease. It'll get turned in.
5: Yeah.
0: Ed in Abilene, Texas. Ed, welcome to the Car Pro Show.
6: Hey, guys, thanks for talking to me.
0: You betcha. What can we do for you?
6: Had a family member pass away.
0: Ooh,
6: never,
0: I'm sorry.
6: Hardly ever drove the vehicle. It's a 17 Corolla, and it's got 9,332 miles on it, 9,332 miles.
0: Wow.
5: My gosh.
6: I just put tires on it not too far back, a new battery. She was just too sick to drive it. The sticker... sticky thing here is the clear coat is horrible.
0: Oh.
6: Turn white, peeling. And, of course, we want to sell it. We don't need it. And I don't even know where to start. Well, I do know where to start. I'm talking to you. So where do we go?
5: Yep.
0: I tell you what, on a car like that, what color is this car?
6: I say it's gray. My wife says it's blue. So I'm sure it's blue, right?
0: Yeah, It, for all practical purposes, it's blue.
5: It's blue. That's right.
0: That's the end of that.
5: Yes, yeah.
0: This is a car that, you know, it would be worth having somebody do get that clear coat off and reapply it, because this car should bring top dollar. Now,
6: okay.
0: At my website, Ed, it's carpro.com. At the top of the page, you'll see sell a car. When you get there, there's two choices. One is, if you want quick money on the car, I give you a way to do that through my connections with GiveMeTheVIN.com. But with a 10,000-mile car like this, I'd go the other way, and I'd put it on consignment and let them not only do the work themselves, as far as the clear coat, which they'll be able to do, and then let them sell it and market it. That's going to take a little bit of time. So if you want the quick money, Give Me the Vin's the way to go. But if you got, you know, maybe 3, 4, 5 weeks and you want to maximize the dollars, then letting them sell it for you is the way to go. And they've got consignment dealers there in Abilene. What these guys are good at, Ed, is they know where to market a car. They know, right. They study this stuff. They've got all these reports, and they know exactly what to do. The company's called RetailMyRide.com. You'll see them there. And Jim Moran's the owner. He's a good friend of mine. He's helped hundreds of my listeners. I had a lady just last week. She had a little bit of an unusual vehicle. It was a FJ Cruiser. And those are pretty rare, and they're hard to come by. But from the figure that she had in her mind that she could get for that car, they got her $8,000 more. Now, that's a pretty, that's a pretty extreme example. But the bottom line is, if you can wait, if you've got a little bit of time, they maximize the dollars, take a little cut right off the top, and you'll end up thousands ahead.
6: Well, that sounds like a plan. I'm in no rush whatsoever.
0: Well, I'm sorry you're having to do that. I'm sorry you're having to deal with that loss. I hear from a lot of people in the same position. And so many times, it's real rare, low-mileage vehicles, just like what you're talking about. But a Corolla's a great vehicle. I'm probably going to get 10 emails in the next hour from people telling me, I want that car. I want that car. So if you want to shoot me an email with your information, I don't mind sending you people who are in, that might be in the market for it. As far as the price, I don't know. Give me the VIN. We'll give you what you could expect if you were going to trade it in. They'll give you a wholesale price.
6: Right.
0: Now, when you go to Retail My Ride, they're going to look it up, and they're going to tell you what they think it's going to bring and what your net would be from the sale. So you might go through both those exercises and just see what you come up with. But when you're putting the info in on GiveMeTheVIN.com, be sure you tell them about the paint. That you don't want any surprises. If you decide to sell to them, they'll come bring you a check in Abilene, get the title, and be done with it. But you don't want to surprise them with anything. That's not the way to make this real, real easy. So I appreciate it, Ed. Thank you for the call. Good luck to you.
6: Plug for BJ at Freeman. I bought 3 vehicles from him. I just won't buy them anywhere else. It's just too easy. They're just too nice.
0: Well,
6: and they bring them to me, and I don't have to get on I-20 and go to DFW, and I love it.
0: And they save you a lot of money, too. Hey,
6: thank you.
0: Thanks for that. I appreciate it. If you have not subscribed to the newsletter yet, you got to read this used car article.
5: Yeah.
0: The shocking cost to used cars today. Oh, my
5: goodness. Eye-opening.
0: Oh.
5: Yeah.
0: I'm going to tell you, when I started putting the numbers together on this, it was a shocker to me.
5: Mm-hmm.
0: I've been talking about the high used car market for a long time. But these numbers were just staggering to me. So, good news if you got a trade. Now, if you're not a newsletter subscriber, you can get yesterday's in your inbox immediately, and you'll get Kim Commando's tips of the week, too, which were really good this week.
5: Mm-hmm.
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8: On the ones.
5: In Irving, an accident has at long last been cleared from the eastbound side of 114 between North MacArthur Boulevard and O'Connor Road. However, we're still seeing slowdowns within the area.
9: Also, still in Fort Worth, road closure due to road construction on westbound I-30 between West Loop 820 and I-20. It has stopped traffic all the way back to Cherry Lane. In your forecast for the WBAP On-Time Experts 24-7 Weather Center, mostly sunny for the rest of the day with a high of 105. Tonight, though, we got a slim chance of rain and thunderstorms between 10 p.m. and 1 a.m. That, we get partly cloudy skies and a low around 83 degrees. Tomorrow, mostly cloudy, then becoming sunny during the afternoon. And it's going to be a hot one with a high of 106, low of 85. It is 91 degrees in Dallas and Fort Worth. 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Iran's president claims the world has accepted that Iran won its war with the U.S. Iranian state media reported Iran's president said the war should end since Iran controls the Strait of Hormuz and hasn't given up on U.S. demands. Meanwhile, French President Emmanuel Macron and Saudi Crown Prince Mohammed bin Salman are expected to discuss bypassing the Strait of Hormuz entirely during Saudi leaders' visit to Paris starting today. In your money news, talks between the U.S. and Canada have ended poorly. The U.S. will now have a 50% tariff on Canadian goods. Fox's Marion Rafferty has more.
10: President Donald Trump's import taxes will hit about 5% of what Canada ships to the United States every year. Now, that includes products that range from hockey sticks to tongue depressors. The countries sold each other $880 billion worth of goods and services last year. The tariffs were initially supposed to kick in at 12:01 a.m. Wednesday, but President Trump extended the deadline for 3 days to allow talks to continue, but the two countries still could not reach an agreement in time.
9: It's not confirmed if the U.S. and Canada will meet again for another round to try to come to a deal. 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
0: All right, it's 10:35. We are with you till 11 o'clock this morning. Then we go to the national show, which you can listen to online at our website, carpro.com, starting at 11 o'clock. And we'll ask the same question about GMC trucks. If you've got one, we want to hear from you. And we've got someone on the line here that is going to tell us about his GMC truck. And that would be Paul in Dallas. Paul, welcome.
18: Hey, how you doing, Jerry?
0: Doing good, buddy. Tell me about your GMC.
18: I got a 2017 crew cab Z71, pretty loaded truck.
0: Yeah.
18: I've loved the truck up until recently. I do a lot of the highway driving on it, and the tranny left me at about 108,000 miles, and now I'm sweating the engine because it's got that deactivation.
0: Yeah.
18: And which I love on the highway because it gives me great mileage. That's been one of the really great things. But you get online and you hear all these scary stories about that system going down on you.
0: Yeah, but you know what, Paul? There is a ton of people who never have an issue with that. I don't know.
18: Yeah.
0: I haven't been able to ascertain because I know that you're right. If you get online, you're going to read about cylinder deactivation problems, and some people completely disconnect them. But I've seen a gazillion people who, you know, had 200 plus thousand miles and never had an issue. So I don't know if it's something those other people are doing that are causing it, or if it's just random. I don't know.
18: Yeah, I don't know. Because it's a great system as far as I'm concerned in terms of highway, getting out on the highway. I can get 24, 25 miles to the gallon on a four-wheel drive truck, which I think is pretty good.
0: Doggone right. Is it got the 5.3?
18: 5.3, yeah.
0: Yeah, that's been a good one.
18: Yeah.
0: We've had some 6.2 issues of late, but the 5.3 has been a good one. Hey, I appreciate you joining in, and thanks for letting me know. Yeah. Would you get another GMC?
18: I think I'd check the market a little bit.
0: Okay, that's fair. That's fair.
18: You know,
0: yep.
18: There are just too many good trucks out there.
0: They're all good.
18: To choose from.
0: You know, they're all good. Yeah. That's the problem these days. And then we start talking about diesel trucks, and they're all good. I mean, there's no bad trucks anymore. And that's, you know, we're lucky to live in Texas where it's a big deal.
18: Have you got any feedback on the Chevy diesel? For their 1500?
0: Yeah, oh yeah. It's been, the 3 liter's been awesome. And
18: that might be, yeah. I might look at that next time.
0: When I reviewed it, I got 29 miles to the gallon out on the highway, and I wasn't even trying.
18: Wow.
0: I think it would have popped 30. Yeah, that's it's
18: impressive.
0: Great. It's great. And it's your only choice in a half ton diesel. But yeah, it's been great. I've tested it in the truck. I've tested it in the Escalade, the Yukon, Suburban. I've had it numerous times. And the torque is unbelievable. Hey, Paul, I appreciate the call. Always let me know if I can help you. And we go to Terrell to talk to Dick. Dick, welcome to the show.
19: Hello, Jerry.
0: Hello, Dick.
19: Can you hear me?
0: Just fine.
19: I sent you an email about, it's been about 3 weeks ago now, about our local Ford dealer and the lease coming up on the end of my 23 Explorer.
0: I remember.
19: And, yes, well, and the numbers didn't jive with the numbers they told me when I leased the thing. It was my first time lease, so I was kind of green in it.
0: Yeah.
19: And, but my wife and I were about to retire, and they were telling me lease is the best thing, and they're probably right. But anyway, you told me it didn't sound right to you either, and so to talk to Trey Russell over at Five Star in Carrollton.
0: Yeah.
19: And so I did. I went ahead and called Trey and left him a voicemail, and he called me back. He was out of town at the time, but he called me back and told me, I think you're being fed a line, to be honest with you. And so he said, send me some pictures of what you've got. And he said, I think we can work this out exactly the way you thought it was supposed to work out with them.
0: Right.
19: And so I sent him the pictures, and he told me, he said, come on over. He said, we're going to make this work one way or the other, because the payment here in Terrell was going to go up with the most basic down, the cheapest Explorer on their lot. They still wanted to go up $150 a month on the lease. And so, but Trey put me in, I had a limited, he put us in a Platinum, same money, same everything that we're paying. It just, I'm telling you, we've never, Jerry, I started buying new vehicles in 1985. I'm 65 years old now, and I've never been treated the way that Trey Russell and Rocky Walls treated my wife and I at Five Star.
0: Well, man, I'm glad to hear it.
19: They met us. I'm telling you, they met us at the door. They walked us into the building and right to his. There was never never once did a pencil and a paper cross the desk saying, well, we'll do it for this amount. Let me go talk to them. None of that. We didn't do none of it. Trey said, we're going to do this the way it should have been done in the first place. Turns out Trey and I, we maybe we're kinfolk. We don't know. But our families came from Tennessee and migrated this way several ancestors ago, but migrated right through Arkansas and into Texas. So we probably are kin somewhere along the line. By the time it gets to us, it's probably not. But still, it was I want to thank you for taking care of us.
0: Dick, yes, sir. When you started telling me what you were looking at the other dealership, I hesitate to tell somebody, hey, this is a bad deal, because I don't have all the facts. But as I told you, if I remember correctly, the only way to know for sure is to check with one of my dealers. And you dealt directly with the general manager. Trey was all over it. He always is with my listeners. And you see the end result of it. So I know Terrell's a little bit of a drive for you, but man, at $150 a month savings, I think that was time well spent.
19: Yes. And as I said, I can only vouch for my experience there. But I have never, my wife and I are still talking about it. We're telling everybody that they need to go there, because those people treat you like you are a member of their family or a best friend or whatever. They don't treat you as a number. Now, and everybody knows you got to make money or you can't go, you don't stay in business.
0: That's right.
19: But they treat you so well and make you feel so comfortable that you don't dread doing any of it. It's the first time we've ever dealt like that.
0: Wow.
19: And
0: beautiful dealership too, isn't it?
19: Oh, it is. And it's so giant. And here we go parking out there looking for a place to park. And here they come. They're waiting at the front door for us.
0: That's the way they do it.
19: Yes. And it was just, it was an experience like my wife and I have never had. And she just, matter of fact, her name is Brenda. And Trey was telling me that his mother's maiden name was Brenda Boyd.
0: Wow.
19: Here we go. We've maybe some kind of kinfolk. But
0: Dick, we got to run. But thank you so much for sharing your story. And you know, people listen to the show and sometimes they're skeptical. Does it really help to go to one of Jerry's dealers? And you are a walking testament to that. Mm-hmm. Not only the experience that you had, but saving money, too. I mean, that's part of it.
5: And a better vehicle, too.
0: Yeah.
5: Higher trim level, anyway.
0: Yes, exactly. And it's, man, I'm so glad. I will personally thank Trey for taking such great care of you. Dick, thanks for the call. We appreciate it. We'll be right back.
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0: Hello, Kathy. Good morning.
22: Hey, good morning to you. Hey, longtime listener, so thank you so much for everything you do.
0: Well, thank you. Thanks for the kind words.
22: Well, you're so welcome. Okay, so I am going to buy my third RX350 and probably in December because, again, listening to you so long, December's probably the best time to buy it. And you've already talked me into a hybrid. No worries there.
0: Good.
22: Here's my dilemma. So I need to know whether to lease, because we're senior citizens, and I know you'd like senior citizens to lease, but here's my dilemma with that. So I do not like to fly, and so we drive everywhere. So if I would lease, then Is there a chance to have an extended mileage thing on the lease? Because
0: yeah.
22: What I'm afraid of, if I buy that, then I'm going to pay as much on a lease as I do a used one outright.
0: How many miles a year do you think you're driving, Kathy?
22: Oh, you know, we go to Florida two or three times a year, so I'm going to say, you know, between 15 and 20. I've got a 2019 right now. It had 26,000 on it when I bought it. It now has 83. So, I mean, that's not too bad.
0: No. I mean, it sounds like 15,000 would cover you easily. I know it seems like when you take long trips, the mileage mm-hmm. racks up quickly. But if you're not doing a lot of driving in town, just short, you know, to the grocery store yeah. and that sort of thing, then, mm-hmm. man, it sounds like 15,000 would work. But here's what you need to consider.
22: Okay.
0: At the end of the lease, if you lease an RX350 hybrid, at the end of the mm-hmm. lease, if it's got more miles than 45,000 after 3 years, okay. and you want to buy your car, there's no penalties. Mm-hmm. There's no penalties for anything.
22: Oh, good. Okay.
0: Now, that's not optimum. But for a first-time lessee like you, to see mm-hmm. how it's going to work, you've mm-hmm. got the option to buy it at the end. And if you do that, you're going to have a great vehicle for 250,000 miles. So okay. at the end of the lease, if it worked great and you want another new one, or they've changed a lot, or there's new safety features that are there, you know, then you turn that one in, take your equity, put it down on the next lease, do it all over again. So you have options, but it really does sound like 15,000 is going to cover you really well based on the actual numbers that you just told me.
22: Okay, and that's an extended mileage?
0: No, please? No, 15,000 is the standard miles.
22: Oh, that's perfect. Okay.
0: There's
22: okay.
0: no charge, no extra charge at 15,000. So you're good. Okay. Chris Bruner is the GM at the Park Place Lexus dealership in Plano.
22: Chris Bruner?
0: Okay. Chris Bruner. You will okay. not find anybody. You won't find a GM anywhere. Well, I've got some great ones, but he will absolutely take his time with you and walk you through the whole process, and he's going to verify everything that I've told you.
22: Okay.
0: He is a wonderful, wonderful guy. You've dealt with him, Todd.
5: 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Love the experience with it. You're going to go get Alexis. He's the guy to talk to.
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0: 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All right. 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Thanks for joining us. We appreciate you.
1: This is Jerry Reynolds, and with me today is my nephew, Connor Ellis, who's 3 years old. Say hi to everybody, Connor.
3: Hi, everybody.
1: Good job, buddy. You ready to learn the Pledge of Allegiance?
3: Yes.
1: Okay, let's get started. 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
1: To the flag.
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1: And to the Republic.
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3: Indivisible.
1: With liberty and justice for all.
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9: The USS G-Dub arrives in the Middle East just as tensions rise. I'm John Cooley from the 24-Hour Breaking News Center.
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8: On the ones.
9: In Fort Worth, road construction has shut down. Westbound I-30 between West Loop 820 and I-20. Also stop at traffic all the way back to Cherry Lane. It is scheduled to reopen at 5 a.m. Monday morning. Now for a look at that WBAP On-Time Express 24-7 Weather Center.
6: I'm WFA meteorologist Madiel Rubiz. We have an extreme heat warning in place for your Saturday as the high temperature climbs over 105. You'll see a mix of sunshine and cloud cover today with about 10% coverage of rain. That means most of us stay rain-free. Dangerous heat continues for tomorrow as highs climb over 105.
9: It is 96 degrees already. Dallas and Fort Worth. 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Tensions over the Strait of Hormuz continue as President Donald Trump declares economic sanctions on Iran, and Iran pushes back, claiming it's negotiating from a place of strength. Fox's Jonathan Hunt is in Tel Aviv.
10: Parliamentary Speaker Mohammed Ghalibaf saying on X, quote, "We've received numerous messages from neighboring countries about shaping new security arrangements and economic cooperation in the region. The United States put the security of every single one of its allies at such risk through bullying and pure disregard for their interests for the sake of Israel." Now, Iran's president, Masoud Pezeshkian, said that it might be time to, quote, "end the war today." President Trump picked up on that. He obviously hopes that the moderate wing of the leadership in Iran will ultimately be the one that wins out.
9: A Democratic Socialist of America posted online tributes to Cuban dictator Fidel Castro. Congressman Carlos Jimenez, who fled Castro's Cuba with his family in the 1960s, joins Fox's Saturday in America to call out the DSA for their support of the late dictator.
11: So what I find it real interesting is this DSA supposedly is here to save democracy, when in fact all they do is back all these communist dictators where democracy doesn't exist.
9: The DSA statement said Fidel was an organizer, a fighter, and endures as a stalwart symbol of anti-imperialist struggle and self-determination for the global South. The United States is imposing 50% tariffs on $20 billion worth of Canadian products after last-ditch negotiations failed to resolve the latest strain in relations between the historic allies. Canada says it will retaliate. President Donald Trump's import taxes are taking effect as of today and will hit about 5% of what Canada ships to the United States every year. That's been your money news. Keep connected, DFW, for the latest on the situation in the Middle East. 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I'm John Cooley.
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29: And a very happy weekend to you. You are listening to Retire Simply Radio with Scott and Angela Winstead. They are the co-founders of Retire Simply, based right here in Dallas-Fort Worth, serving the entire Metroplex area. And I'm your host, Kristen Oakley. Each week, we are dedicated to helping take the complexity out of your retirement planning. And we are so glad that you are joining us today. Scott and Angela have a lot of important information to share with you regarding why every retirement decision you make should start with a plan. It's all about having a solid plan. And I can't think of two people more equipped and better suited to have this conversation with today. Scott and Angela, dear friends, good to be back in the radio studio with you. How are you this week?
1: We're doing great. It is wonderful to be back and to be talking today.
2: Yeah, we're doing awesome. Just really, really busy. You know, we've been meeting just a lot of great people and, you know, a lot of people with different stories and backgrounds. So, yeah, we're just, you know, blowing and going and having a great time. And yes, it's great to be back with you, Kristen.
29: Well, thank you. We love this time together and we love sharing it with all of you listening. Thank you to all of you who are tuning in. We know so many of you tune in week after week and it's just exciting to hear and see the stories of how many folks' lives are being impacted for the better as a result of the radio show, the television show, and of course, your live events. And we have no shortage of those coming up. It's going to be a great month. Lots going on. You all are beautifully busy, and it's just so exciting to be a part of it all. So thank you for having me.
1: Yeah, you know, we love to connect to the community. That is what it's all about. That's why we're busy. That's why we're out and about. And those live events, you know, we love them. Why do we love them so much? Because we get to interact with the community and we get to see the idea light bulbs popping and popping and people actually taking action to put their retirements in a great position because now they understand what decisions they need to make. So it's just super exciting seeing it in life, seeing it really happen, seeing people's lives really change.
2: Yeah. You know, I was taught and I believe, you know, business is done, you know, kind of kneecap to kneecap, eyeball to eyeball. You know, I know there's this talk of AI and robo advisors and all that stuff's here and it has its place. It certainly has its place. But, you know, I think when you start thinking about all the money you save for the rest of your life, that's got to be there to take care of you and your spouse and, you know, make sure it's there for the, not only the trip in the RV, but also the, you know, maybe care event down the road and, you know, the property taxes, just all the things. You know, we believe that you got to get to know someone and, you know, you have to know what they stand for, what they're about, what they will tolerate, what they won't tolerate, how good are they at doing what the said thing they're doing, whatever that is for what you're looking at to connect with someone on. And so, you know, we believe at Retire Simply that live events are just the absolute best way to do that. Mm-hmm. And, it doesn't mean that the little local dinner event that you go to, that we do, I'm not knocking them, we do them, isn't a good way to get to know someone. But a lot of times when you're eating and you're trying to listen, you're sitting with, it's hard in, you know, a 45 minute evening or an hour evening to really get to know someone. And so, you know, two of the events that we've done that have just been, you know, going gangbusters is, you know, our kind of all day 9 to 3 Saturday event called Thrive, that we do one time a month. And then a new market that we're into that I shouldn't even be really introducing or talking about. But, you know, you and Angela are the experts in it, but the women's market with our Blossom event. And yes. So, you know, those events have just been, you know, really, really, really well received. And it's one of those things where we also believe, you know, the longer you can spend with someone while you're providing value, so it's not just a waste of their time, you know, the better the connection. And when I say the connection, it doesn't mean, oh, I have to work with them. It just means I got to know them in a way that it either starts to click and I say, yes, I want to keep pursuing this path, or, hey, you guys are awesome people and thanks for the valuable information. I'm going to go see if I can find something that clicks a little better. Mm-hmm. And all of those are okay with us. And so, you know, just those live events for me, it personally are very, very fun. Mm-hmm. We love doing them. And we're excited because we've got a lot of those, you know, throughout the year.
29: Yes. Well, and I think for folks, there's so much to know, right? And there's only so much that we can talk about, whether that's in the confines of an hour-long radio show or a 30-minute television show, or, you know, even from the live event stage, but where the real magic happens, that's where the conversation can begin. And then it's an invitation to continue that conversation on a deeper level. And so I am so thrilled to get to be a part of these events. And if you're listening and you want to come experience Retire Simply in person, two ways you can do so. Of course, we have our Thrive event and you can purchase tickets at retiresimplythrive.com. 100% of the proceeds go to a local charity. So it's a win-win-win, as we always say. It's a good thing for you and it's a good thing for the local charity. So we encourage you to come out and attend Thrive. And for our ladies who are listening, we are so excited to offer our women's only events, and you can register for those at blossominretirement.com. 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Well, I know we're going to continue to talk about some of these subjects that we're going to be covering at some of these live events, but today it's all about having a plan. And I think it's interesting when people think about retirement.

0: to do. That affords us to talk to our community and see where we're breaking down in retirement. And really, over the years, what we have seen is it's not that people are making bad decisions. So you don't have to be someone that makes bad decisions to have your retirement kind of go bad. What we're seeing is people are making decisions and not having all of the information they need to make that said decision. And this is what I mean. I'm just going to kind of give us a blanket look at it. When you're working and saving and working and saving, you can make decisions about one account, and typically it doesn't affect any of the other accounts that you're deciding on. But when you retire, your retirement turns into a puzzle piece, a whole bunch of different puzzle pieces. And the decision that you make in one account most often, most likely affects all the other decisions in your other accounts, or maybe with your Social Security taxation, or maybe with some other taxation you don't understand, or maybe some information you don't have about Medicare. There are all these things that can go wrong down the line if we don't understand that we're making one decision that affects lots of decisions. So it's really just coming back to people and saying, you know what? We have to make one decision at a time, but let me show you the whole playing field. Let me give you all the information so that you're not making a decision vulnerable just because you don't have the information.
1: Right, because it really is about coordination. And Scott, I can hear your voice in my head already saying, that's because retirement is a full contact sport, right?
2: That's right. Yeah, it is a full contact sport. And, you know, Angela's right. You have to have all the information. And, you know, when we talk about all the information, it's not, oh, we know what the stock market's going to do. It's just all the information to plan successful retirements day in and day out. And that's what we do. And so, you know, we just had a young lady that we were interviewing last week, and her name was Meredith. And so Meredith had met with the, like we do a multi-step interview process. So Meredith had met with a couple of team members and they liked her. And then she had met with Angela and she liked her. And then they said, okay, Sky, you go in with Angela, you know, and this happened over a course of a week or two. And you meet with her. And so anyway, we met with her and I met with her. And one of the questions I always like to ask folks in an interview is, what's the best way that you compete? Like what gets your competitive juices flowing? And I think, you know, you could tell a lot about a person. If the answer is I'm not competitive, which is a perfectly great answer.
0: Yeah.
2: If it's, you know, I'm competitive. I can't even play a game with my toddler because I get too competitive. Yeah. That's also another answer.
1: Right.
2: And so my point is, I think you can tell a lot about a person and their demeanor and when they're in a competitive environment, which is what we in culture, which is what we've created at Retire Simply, because we believe that, you know, we have a finite amount of time to try to help with as many people plan their retirement as we can. Mm-hmm. And so we need to get after it and we need to get out there and we need to get this drum beat and we need to get this message heard. And so she looked at me and she gave me an answer I'd never heard before. Mm-hmm. She said, you know, Scott, she said, I have to try to get and have all the information before I compete. And I thought to myself, wow, that's a really great answer. You know, like Angela was saying, if you're going to compete in retirement, like, hey, it is a competition. You might not win the race and run out. That can happen. If you're going to compete and win this thing, you better have all the information. Mm-hmm. And so in our Simply process, that's what we go through with you. We go through all the six pieces in an acronym called Simply so you can remember them simply and make sure that you don't overlook anything. And that's what we do throughout our plans. And that's what we do, you know, kind of day in and day out. So, yeah.
1: Well, we're going to have to take a quick break here. And I'm excited when we come back, we're going to dive more into that Simply acronym and then highlight a couple key pieces that often don't get coordinated as part of someone's overall retirement plan. But that's the question we want to pose to you. Are you confident that you have all the information you need to make the best decisions possible for your retirement? If not, the good news is you're just one phone call away from getting the information you need. We invite you to schedule a time to simply chat with one of the retirement planners of the Retire Simply team. 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Stay with us. We'll be back with more right after this.
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1: 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You're listening to Retire Simply Radio with Scott and Angela Winstead, and I'm your host, Kristen Oakley, and we are so glad that you're hanging out with us today. If you're just tuning in, we are talking about why every retirement decision you make needs to start with a plan. And you guys did such a great job earlier explaining that there's a difference between simply just saving money for retirement and having a coordinated plan. There's just so much that gets a lot more complicated when it comes to retirement planning, but this is what you do. You break it down, you make it simple. And I know I mentioned that I wanted you to define your Simply acronym for our listeners, because we know we have a lot of folks tuning in who might be new to you, new to the Retire Simply plan process. So walk us through this acronym Simply and what our listeners need to know about it.
2: Yeah, for sure, Kristen. You know, it's Simply is, you know, near and dear to mine and Angela's heart. She calls it kindergarten style. You know, people over the years, 20 years of doing this, would tell us, you know, you guys should make it so easy. It just sounds so simple. And it really is. But you have to be disciplined and you have to know what you're doing. And so what I learned in college, I think Angela learned it too, but how do you remember something with, I did it as an acronym.
3: Oh, when was,
2: yeah.
3: Acronyms and jokes.
2: Jokes, yes. Yeah, rhymes
1: and songs,
2: or whatever.
1: Right?
2: Yeah, songs,
1: exactly.
2: Yeah.
1: And you'll
2: yeah.
1: never forget it. My mom
2: yeah,
1: always
2: like the
1: said 50, that.
2: 50 United States.
3: Go,
2: yeah, that's
3: yeah.
2: right.
3: Yeah.
2: So anyway, we said, well, we want to go out and we want to teach live events. We want to go connect with folks and meet them where they're at. And we want them to walk away with value, because that's the most important thing we're trying to help you with, is to make sure at a live event you walk away with value and you feel connected to a process. And we said, well, Simply is easy to remember. And so we'll name the company that, and then we'll trademark that. And so no one else can take that. And then we'll make Simply an acronym, and we'll just make that all encompassing so people can remember. So S in the word Simply is the first, I would say, step or the first letter of your retirement plan, and it stands for shelter money. And so what we believe at Retire Simply is that a portion of your retirement money, so a portion of it, not all of it, but a portion mm-hmm. of it, needs to be sheltered from losing money, meaning it's not at risk of losing money.
1: It's protected.
2: And yeah, it's protected. Mm-hmm. That's right. And so, you know, people already have money like that a lot of times in a bank account, checking account, savings account, that sort of thing. But a lot of times it's very underfunded. You know, if I have $2 million and $100,000 only protected, that's underfunded, right? I'm exposed. Mm-hmm. And so S is, okay, we've got to shelter some money. Now, how much do you shelter? That's the customization for your plan. But everybody and everyone in our plans have some sheltered money. When you have the proper amount of sheltered money, you can move to the letter I in the word Simply, which drives your retirement. It's the heartbeat of your retirement. It's what it's what makes the retirement alive.
1: Mm-hmm.
2: And I stands for income generation, because you spend income. But in retirement, you have to generate the income. You're not at a job anymore that's generating your income. So now we have to be the income generator, right? And so that requires having sheltered money to make sure that if the stock market goes down, you can still generate income,
1: mm-hmm.
2: right? So it's connected.
1: Yep.
2: And then we move to the letter M, because one of the things we have noticed a lot is folks get older and they need care. And a lot of folks are not really comprehensive enough around their Medicare and their long-term care.
4: Mm-hmm.
2: And so it doesn't mean we have to go get a bunch of insurances. What it does mean is we need to make sure that whatever your vision is for however you want care to look, you want a caregiver to come into the home? Do you want enough money in a fund to pay your child who's going to take care of you? Do you want to go to a facility someplace? But whatever that looks like, we want to make sure we have a plan for that. So letter M is Medicare and long-term care. Around Medicare, one of the main things is, do you have the right plan for you, the right doctors, that sort of thing? Do you understand what we like to call kind of your government benefits, Social Security, Medicare, TRS, you know, those sorts of things. So that's where we handle that.
4: Mm-hmm.
2: P, in the word simply, stands for protect your legacy. And really that is, hey, whatever's left over, where do I want the money to go? How do I want it to go? You know, to whom, how, what kind of tax implications are to that? What kind of state laws are around that, federal laws that could be around that. So helping you make sure that you've got the right estate plan so that your legacy, your name, you do have a legacy. If you have a name, you're going to leave something behind. Make sure it's the way you want it done.
4: Mm-hmm.
2: Every year, one of the things that we do for you, and I think, one of the actual places where we stand above the rest, if that makes sense, would be the letter L. And that means less to the IRS. So we do tax planning for you.
4: Yes.
2: We're not going to do your taxes. You need to have a CPA do your taxes to make sure they check our work, right? That sort of thing. But we're going to tax plan for you every year because you have income. You're an income generator, like we talked about in the letter I. It means that you're going to probably have some taxes you have to pay on that income. And in the manner in which you've saved in a 401k and an IRA and these other things, there can be a lot of taxes. And so one of the things we're going to help you do is look at strategies. Sometimes they're very simple. Other times they're multi-layered, but they're ones that we do all the time. We stay in our lane. We don't get exotic here at Retire Simply, but we're going to look at it every year and say, can we save you taxes both now and down the road in retirement, as long as we know the rules the IRS is giving us and we know them? And so L, less to the IRS, is where we move the needle a ton for folks. And then you wrap all of that up with the final letter, the letter Y, which really wraps up the other five letters, the S-I-M-P-L. And the letter Y stands for a yearly strategy visit. And that means we're going to get together with you every year at a minimum. And we are going to review what has happened, but we're going to spend the bulk of your time strategizing for what's upcoming in your life. What's upcoming in the year? Have the tax laws changed? Do you need more money? Are you running out of money? You know, whatever the thing that's happening or we need to discuss, that's where we do it. And so that is a comprehensive Our Retire Simply plan, and it checks all the boxes. And that, Kristen, what I talked about right there was maybe 5-6 minutes long, and that's going, you know, a mile wide and a millimeter deep.
4: Right.
2: Underneath every one of those letters, we go a mile deep because you have to have a comprehensive plan. So that's the 30,000 foot view, you know, quick high synopsis.
4: Yes. Well, thank you for reviewing the Simply acronym. And again, I love that because it really does touch on every single piece, if you will, 6 pillars that need to be part of a comprehensive, holistic financial plan. And yet so much of our financial services industry doesn't focus on all those pieces. I think the majority of it's talking about stock market. It's talking about investments. It's doing investment management for folks. It takes a different skill set and a different level of expertise to really help folks once they enter the retirement phase, because it does get a lot more complicated. There's a lot more to coordinate, and you all do that so well. I know we want to spend a few minutes now talking specifically about the letter L, which again is less to the IRS. It has to do with that tax planning piece. And I want to make this important distinction because I think a lot of people just think about saving money on their taxes this year, and they're very familiar with, you know, tax preparation, right? As you said, we all need CPAs to be doing that for us. But a CPA is looking at how they can help us save money on what's already happened. From your perspective, why is looking ahead and planning and looking at future taxes such a big deal for retirees?
3: My perspective is dollars. We want to keep more of our dollars. So let me explain this. for a lot of people, whenever you go get your taxes done, Kristen, you're right. They just go in there, they either owe money or they don't. And they're like, okay, I got my taxes done. We're not talking about getting your taxes done. We're talking about getting your taxes planned. We want to attack your taxes with a strategy and a plan so that you get to keep the most money and not have to give it to the IRS. And the way we do that is being kind of, I liken it to being preventative in nature. Kristen, you know, a lot of times, like, we'll take supplements or we'll take different vitamins to ensure or to get ourselves prepared so that we are going into cold season and we feel like we're in a really good state.
4: Mm-hmm.
3: We're not worn down.
4: Right.
3: Same thing with your money. For a lot of people, they've saved most of their money, as you know, in the pre-tax accounts like IRAs and 401ks. And, you know, visiting with the people here in the Metroplex, Kristen, most of the people we work with are really good workers and savers. We see account balances from $400,000 in their IRA to about $4 million. That's our client range right in that area.
4: Mm-hmm.
3: And so you think about it. Hey, we've got all this money. We haven't paid taxes on it yet. What I like to share with people is the IRS has a tax plan for you. Most of the time, your CPAs or H&R Block, they're not going to talk about it to you. But what we want to say is, hey, we've got an advanced plan. So if you're anywhere in between your age 55 and 72, we can, or 73, we can help after that, just not quite as much. But if you're anywhere in the age span of 55 and 72, for a lot of you in the Metroplex, there are some wonderful things we can do to help you save tax money. It can, you know, protect your taxes in the future. It's going to help for most people with required minimum distributions and things like that. Scott, I know we'll talk a little bit more about that. But what I want people to really hear is it's not about what you've saved. It's actually about how much of it you get to keep.
4: Yes.
3: And we want to help you keep it. And we really help people be preventative with tax planning.
4: Well, if you're listening right now and some of these concepts are maybe newer to you and you are wanting to learn how you can keep more of your hard-earned money, we invite you to reach out to the Retire Simply team and schedule your complimentary 15-minute Simply chat with one of our certified retirement planners on the Retire Simply team. To schedule that call, all you need to do is call 833-363-1947. Don't go anywhere. When we come back, we're going to continue this important conversation regarding tax planning for your retirement and share the one resource that everyone has access to, but few are utilizing. Stay with us to find out what that is right after this.
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8: On the ones.
7: In Fort Worth, road construction has shut down the westbound side of I-30 between West Loop 820 and I-20, stopping traffic all the way back to Cherry Lane. Meanwhile, in Denton, a bit more road construction, reducing down to one lane northbound I-35 east between Fort Worth Drive and North Texas Boulevard. Now let's take a quick look at that forecast from the WBAP On-Time Express 24/7 Weather Center. Mostly sunny and hot today with a high of 105. We got a slim chance of rain and thunderstorms late overnight, bringing us down to a low of 83 along with it. 10% chance of that rain, by the way. Fingers crossed, it will work out. Mostly cloudy tomorrow, then becoming sunny throughout the afternoon. Hot one, high near 106, low of 85. Now it is 96 degrees in Dallas and Fort Worth. Tensions over the Strait of Hormuz continue as President Donald Trump declares economic sanctions on Iran, and Iran pushes back, claiming it's negotiating from a place of strength. That all comes as the Treasury Secretary Scott Bessent is set to release new sanctions against Iran Monday. Authorities say that Russian and Ukrainian drone and missile strikes have killed at least 10 people. Ukrainian officials say that one person died today in a ballistic missile strike on Kyiv. Russia's defense ministry says that the strike hit a locomotive depot. In your money news, trade talks between Ottawa and Washington collapsed yesterday, and both countries are imposing matching 50% tariffs. Canadian prime ministers say America has changed and Canada will not turn to the old relationship again. The rupture threatens the relationship built on decades of free trade, integrated supply chains, and close political ties. Experts say this confrontation could outlast President Donald Trump's tenure in the White House and reshape Canada and U.S. relations for years. Keep connected, DFW, for the latest on the situation in the Middle East. 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I'm John Cooley.
1: Welcome back. You're listening to Retire Simply Radio with Scott and Angela Winstead. They are the co-founders of Retire Simply, based right here in Dallas-Fort Worth, serving the entire Metroplex area. And I'm your host, Kristen Oakley. We're having a very important conversation today, all on the fact that every retirement decision you make needs to start with a plan. And not just any plan, but a comprehensive, holistic plan that includes the six key pillars that have to be a part of your retirement. And of course, that feeds right into your Simply acronym. Every letter stands for one of those key pillars. And I want to pick up, we were talking about tax planning in the last segment. And I know there's so much more to get into here. Really, it's helping folks understand why future taxes matter. And, you know, Scott, one of my favorite things I learned from you was you were talking a while back about the quote that Ben Franklin had, right? What everyone's probably very familiar with it. He said, there's only two certainties in life, death and taxes. Well, again, no offense to Mr. Franklin, but because death is something we have no control over, by lumping taxes with death, I think therefore a lot of folks assume, oh, I don't have any control over that either. But you're saying, no, you actually have more control than you may realize. So can you talk more about that? Because I think that's very eye-opening for folks once they're aware that they have more control than they even realize.
2: Yeah, absolutely, Kristen. It kind of goes back to that thing we were talking about getting all the information, right? Mm-hmm. And when you have information and then you can apply it to your particular situation, a lot of times, you know, you can actually control more things than you think. And so that's very true around taxes inside of your retirement. And so, you know, there's obviously things we can do while you're working. So if you're listening to this and you're still working, hey, it's not so much the things we need to do around the taxes now. It's more about maybe the manner in which you're saving so we don't have to do the taxes later, that sort of thing. But if you're retired and you kind of have, you know, these 401k accounts and these IRA accounts and, you know, all those things, you know, you're going to be forced to take money out of them at some point. And mm-hmm. that's called a required minimum distribution. When that money comes out to you, whether you really need the money or you don't, you're going to have to, you know, report it as income and pay income taxes. And that's going to keep happening year after year. And that amount gets bigger and bigger. And that income messes up and starts counting against you in a lot of other areas of your retirement. So now you've got that in, you're now the, that income generator that I talked about. And you're generating this taxable income year after year after year after year. And now you're looking around, you're saying, well, my goodness, now the income I'm generating is now starting to really affect my Social Security taxes, and I'm paying more because my income's gone up, or mm-hmm. I'm receiving less, a little bit different way to say that.
4: Right.
2: It might also look at it and say, oh my goodness, my income's gone up. I'm a good income generator, and because I was a good saver in that 401k and IRA, and I'm going to be a good income generator. But the problem is you're going to be a good taxable income generator. Mm-hmm. And so what we want to do is that income goes up. Now you're saying, no, now my Medicare premiums are going up because my income's going up. Mm-hmm. And then it gets worse, right? Because then if you're married, somebody passes away. Now you're single and you're filing your taxes instead of married, but your income's, you're still generating a lot of income. And so now you're paying more, and it just becomes this whole big problem. And so you absolutely have control through planning. And the way that you have control is not around what percentage of tax you're going to owe in the future. The IRS is going to set that. Mm-hmm. But the control you have is, well, do I start to pay taxes now or do I pay them later? So that's one way you have control. Do I pay now or do I pay later? The IRS will actually let you prepay, just like the mortgage company will let you prepay your mortgage. The IRS company will let you prepay your taxes. You don't have to wait until you're 90 to pay that RMD tax. You can start to pay it now. Mm-hmm. And so do we do that? Then also we look at it and say, well, okay, you know, do I pay now? Do I pay later? If so, how much? How often do I do it? Is it this year, next year, every year, 7 years, 10 years? What we build for folks is an every year tax plan. Mm-hmm. Sometimes that every year is we're not going to do anything this year based on your particular situation, but it's an every year tax plan. And so the control around that, when you can control the income, now you can control your taxation. And so do we pay now? Do we pay later? Do you know how much tax? That's all the things we help you look at and calculate. And there's no one size fits all. It's no cookie cutter. The only cookie cutter in this entire thing that I've said so far, Kristen, is that we're going to look at your taxes every year. That's cookie cutter. Mm-hmm. How we handle those taxes for your particular plan is 100% customized to you, your family, your particular situation, the IRS guidelines, and so on and so forth.
4: So much goes into it. And I, just for folks who are listening and maybe going, wait, why does it go up every year? Well, because the calculation for RMDs, required minimum distributions, one of those factors is your life expectancy into the equation. And the longer you live, the more you have to take out each year, right? I think that's a huge surprise. I think a lot of folks are like, oh, I heard maybe it's around 4%, right? Well, yeah, when you start, but it's going to go up every year. And this is why you have to get in front of it. You know, before the break, I mentioned the one resource that everyone has access to, but few people utilize it. And what I mean by that is time. It's time. The more time you have to work on this, the easier it's going to be. And the sooner you start, the more options you're going to have. And so, Angela, let me ask you from your perspective, when should someone start thinking about everything we're talking about today? When should someone really begin their retirement planning?
8: Yeah, well, I think retirement planning begins at a very early age. But Kristen, what I think you're asking me is, hey, those people that are out in the workforce right now and working and saving, the ones that are going to be retiring in the future, you know, when do you think they should start planning? Mm-hmm. And my answer to that question used to really be, you know, 7 to 10 years out.
4: Okay.
8: 7 to 10 years out. That's a really good time frame to start getting things in order. However, I have noticed a lot of people in the Metroplex hop, you know, moving around and changing jobs a lot. Mm-hmm. So if that's the case, if you're moving around and changing jobs a lot, I would say you, at age 50, you need to be looking at this stuff. Mm-hmm. if you're not moving around a lot and maybe you're in your employer that you've always been with, hey, 10 years, the earlier the better. And this is what we see all the time, Kristen, when we're visiting with people. And because I share this all the time, the people in the Metroplex are good savers. They're great savers. And they usually save in 401ks and IRAs. So when we're talking about their retirement, when we're helping them deal with the money they've saved and get it in the best position that we can, we're looking at all angles. And one of the biggest angles is actually taxes. But because what most people don't realize is when you retire, you've got a pile of money. Mm-hmm. And throughout your retirement, we expect that pile of money to continue to grow. And then whether you want to take the money out or not, the government's going to start making you take money out. Those are the required minimum distributions. Well, does it make sense to us? I'm going to pose one question. Kristen, would you rather pay tax on a small pile of money, or would you rather wait to let it grow and then owe tax on the really big pile of money later? Which one would you like?
4: I would rather pay the least amount of tax possible, so I'm going to pick the small pile.
8: You and I are on the same team, girl. Absolutely. And so that's why if you start planning earlier, we're helping you deal with a smaller pile of money at that time, which means most likely you're going to owe a lot less tax now than you would later. We help you take care of that. And then we want your money to keep on growing when you retire so that that big pile of money at the end is not fully taxable, but it's tax free.
4: Mm. And that's what the goal is, right? To move as much money as you can from being always taxed to never taxed again. But again, that's going to be a personal thing for each individual you work with.
8: It absolutely is. And this is one of those things where over time, Kristen, small adjustments make a huge impact. So some of those adjustments we help people make are taxable decisions. Some of them are how much risk do you want to have? But really getting this stuff in order for yourself earlier rather than later is really going to set you up for success. And I define success lots of ways. Yes, we want to keep our money. We don't want to run out. Yes, we want to be efficient. But what I really want is I want you to understand your money. I want you to know what you can do with your money. And I want you to be free in retirement, spending your money, knowing that you can and feeling good about it all of the time. Mm-hmm. That's what we're really after.
4: That's a huge difference for so many folks versus white knuckling and wondering, can I go ahead and spend? Am I going to be okay? You know, Scott, throughout today's show, we've mentioned this complimentary 15-minute Simply Chat. Would you mind explaining a little more what's going to happen when folks call into the show today to connect with one of your planners?
2: Yeah, I'll definitely be happy to describe that. So, you know, you probably have some questions around your retirement if you're listening to this. You know, it doesn't have to be around exactly what we're talking about. It doesn't have to be around taxes. It doesn't have to be around necessarily income, but there's probably something you have a question on. And really all the 15-minute invitation is for you to call in and schedule a time to get on one of our retirement planners' calendars for 15 minutes over the phone. And this is an opportunity for you to be able to ask your most pressing questions. We're going to help you the best we can. We're going to have to ask you a few questions because we can't just, you know, tell you, hey, here's what I would do, or here's kind of what we think, or whatever that is, unless we, you know, can, you know, understand you a little bit better. So we're going to get a little information from you, but in 15 minutes, you can cover a lot of ground. So if you're one of these people that have one or two questions, schedule a time and get them answered. A lot of times what that ends up turning into is, okay, now I have 3 and 4 questions. And then, oh, by the way, what about this? Mm. And God, you're a really nice guy. Can you just email me that? And so we would love to do all of that for you. We will do all of that for you. But we also have a ton of people that we have to call to because a lot of you listen to our shows. And so if it makes sense and you have a couple more questions and we want to continue the conversation, we'll schedule a time with you right then to get on one of our planner's calendars. And then that way you'll have a full hour in one of our 5 office locations in the Metroplex to come in and actually sit for, it's no cost, doesn't cost you anything. You do have to bring some information so we can, you know, have a great conversation together, but then you'll be invited to do that. So that's all it is. That's all it is just a basic invitation for us to connect with you for 15 minutes.
4: Love that so much. It doesn't get any more simple than that. And you can schedule yours today simply by calling 833-363-1947. Again, that's 833-363-1947. Stay with us. We'll be back with more right after this.
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1: 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You're listening to Retire Simply Radio with Scott and Angela Winstead. I'm your host, Kristen Oakley, and today has been a jam-packed conversation all about why every retirement decision you make needs to start with a plan. And Scott, you were detailing earlier what goes on when folks schedule their time to chat with one of your planners. Of course, it's a complimentary 15-minute discovery call where folks really just get to ask some questions and figure out where they stand. But you said this so well, and I know this happens more often than not. Typically, the 15 minutes flies by and all of a sudden it's, wait, well, now I have a question about this and I have a question about that. And folks want to continue that conversation further. I think this is why I'm so excited that you are offering your Thrive event as often as you are now. It's, of course, on Saturdays from 9 to 3. I like to think of it as a master class in retirement planning. And I would just love for you to share a little bit more about just some of the feedback you've been getting and what folks have really been able to glean from spending that kind of time and commitment with you and the team.
2: Yeah, it's been amazing. It's actually something that is so much fun for us, you know, Retire Simply, and what we love doing. We get to spend time with folks. And so, you know, you can only learn so much in 45 minutes. You can only learn so much in an hour. When you're with somebody for 5 hours, 9 to 3, which is not invasive. Mm-hmm. You have to get up at the crack of dawn. You're out well before dinner. It's a Saturday. It's at a beautiful hotel in the Metroplex. There's swag and t-shirt, yes, and food
4: and fun
2: and video and music. And it's awesome. And it is a masterclass. It's everything we just went over in our Simply Plan delivered to you in one afternoon. Now, you're not going to walk out of there with your own plan. So one of the things we want to make sure is that the way that we approach this is we give you as much of the information of what it looks like to connect and partner with us for your retirement planning needs. And we're going to go over the way we're going to approach it. And we spend the time with you to go over it because, number one, it's valuable. But number two, this is the way we're going to do it because we know it works.
4: Mm-hmm.
2: And then from that point, that's the full customization for you. So it's like saying, okay, here's the car you want. Now we're going to do the paint and the interior, all the stuff, right? And so you're going to have your own customization things that are needs and wants that are going to be very different than the person sitting next to you at this event. And so you're both going to get delivered, though, the same valuable information. And it's funny you brought this up because we don't really rehearse, do we, ladies, what we're going to talk about on these radio shows. And so I had just asked Caitlin, our marketing gal, from our last Thrive event, send me the survey results.
4: Mm.
2: And people get to write what they think of it after they rank it. And you said, what do people have to say? And I'm just going to read it to you.
4: Okay, great.
2: And so each one of these is going to be a different person. So starting with number one, the person said, the kindergarten examples.
4: Mm-hmm.
2: Second, gaining the context of how each team member fit within the team. Our whole team is at a Thrive event. You get to actually meet all of them. So the person that's helping you open your accounts and transferring your accounts and getting you your money in retirement, all that. Okay, we'll keep going. The information provided was useful. Getting to hear from the team. Easy to understand and very relevant. Understanding that it's all of the Simply letters that help make retirement plan complete and the detail discussed in each section. And also Scott's beard story, LOL.
4: You're going to have to come to Thrive to hear that one.
8: Yeah, that's a Thrive conversation.
2: But nice. Did you hear? It's what we just talked about, isn't it, gals? Isn't it exactly what we just talked about?
4: Yes.
2: It's all of it together. And then it's not a mile wide any longer. It goes a mile deep. And the detail discussed in each section. So it's not enough to say, go be an income generator.
4: Right.
2: We're going to tell you how Social Security works. And we're going to tell you how to make sure you don't run out of money and all the things, right? Okay. Mm-hmm. We'll keep going. The content. I now have a deeper understanding of your platform. Exactly. Mm-hmm. Roth IRA conversion and Social Security process. We go over it. So much useful information presented in a very friendly atmosphere. We enjoyed hearing about Roth and all the information in that section. Also hearing about the team and that everyone works on the account as a team.
4: Yeah. Love that.
2: The valuable information that was presented, the energy of the presenters, the expertise of the team, the genuine desire to educate, and the servant heart of the firm.
4: Mm-hmm.
2: Content was presented in an easy way to understand. The time allocated for each session was perfect. Easy to understand, flow of presentation worked well. The examples in the workbook was very informative and useful and easy to follow.
4: Yay. Love that. Yay.
8: We haven't heard these yet.
2: That's why I asked for them.
4: Thank you.
2: Because I wanted to go over them after we were recording radio. And so, you know, so what more do I need to say about Thrive? That's a bunch of retirees, folks just like you listening to the radio, watching our TV, coming to our live events, and that's their experience.
8: I want to say thank you because it shares that we're approachable. We're real people. We know what we're doing. We'll talk to you. We'll honor you.
2: And
8: we
2: have a servant heart.
8: Yes.
4: I love that.
2: Because all
4: so
2: the proceeds
4: much.
2: Go to charity.
4: Yes.
2: We're not making money on this deal. We're just trying to bring the community valuable information and wave our flag. What do I mean by wave our flag? Raise our flag for who we are at Retire Simply, what we stand for, who we are, our team, the way we plan. And when we believe we put the flag up, it will wave and folks will raise their hand and they'll want to come over and start to talk to us. And the ones that don't, we love you too.
4: Yeah.
2: But that's how we're choosing to do this. And that's the experience of folks that have been to these within the last 30 days of us recording this conversation.
4: Love that so much. If that is something that you want to experience for yourself, we encourage you to grab your tickets today. You can do so by visiting retiresimplythrive.com. Now, the other thing we want to highlight for our ladies who are listening, and Angela, I'm so excited to hear from you on this. We are going to be doing more women's events, women-only events, and I would love for you to share a little bit about why you wanted to start doing what we are calling Blossom in Retirement.
8: Oh, yes. Thank you. You know, we're so excited about this, Kristen. We've been talking about it. I think people have heard our passion for helping women understand a little differently about retirement. And so blossom into the next chapter, blossoming into your retirement means empowering you with all the information you need as a woman, because lots of times, ladies, things affect us differently. So that empower you as a woman. And Kristen, you are such a dynamic teacher when you share this information.
4: Thank you.
8: Beautiful ability to connect with everybody and especially women, and are able to sound the alarm with love and let them know, hey, ladies, there are some things that we need to address. Let's do it sooner rather than later so that we're putting you in a good position so that we're not having to act later in our lives stressfully or in a way that we don't want to respond. So ladies, let's talk about our money and let's get it set up properly. You do such a great job, Kristen, sharing that at our events.
4: Oh, thank you so much. I'm so excited about these events. And you said that there's really been a demand. Talk about that. Talk about what you've heard and why we're so even more excited to put these on based on the demand that's been there.
8: Yeah. Okay. Thank you. Yes, absolutely. So the whole reason that these are blooming right now and why we're teaching these classes is because there have been people asking for them. The ladies have been asking for these classes for years. And they realize that they're in a different situation a lot of times than the men. Not always, but a lot of times enough to have a class on it, to share how things differ, and to share really, ladies, even if you're married, you know, typically we last longer than our husbands. Mm-hmm. So if the retirement plan works and we get enough money, we're the ones that find it out. If the retirement plan doesn't work and we run out of money, we're the ones that experience that.
4: I was going to say, it always is interesting to me because obviously this tends to be a more male dominated industry, right? And yeah. I have had male colleagues say to me sometimes, well, why do you have to have women's only events? Like, what's, is it really that different? And I'm like, oh, buddy.
8: Yeah,
4: just
8: absolutely.
4: You wait. There are some things that make retirement planning uniquely challenging for us as women. And one of them, you hit the nail on the head. We tend to live longer than men, but that's just the tip of the iceberg. And so I'm so excited that we're going to be able to have these classes in the Metroplex and really help bring these women specific issues to light and really help educate and empower more women so that they can feel confident and really bloom in this next chapter of life. So it's going to be really exciting.
8: Yes, yes. Please do. If you are even thinking for a moment, should I do that? Yes, you should. This will be unlike most other things you've experienced.
4: And you can register for those upcoming events today by visiting blossominretirement.com. Well, we only have about a minute left on today's show, but for all of you listening, if you want to go ahead and take the steps now to get a jump start on your retirement planning, what parting words, Scott and Angela, do you have for our listeners?
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8: Absolutely. Take some action. 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
4: For sure. 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And we look forward to being back with you next time here on Retire Simply Radio. 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
0: 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The information provided is to help you determine whether or not a Roth IRA conversion may be appropriate for your particular circumstances. 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
9: 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The views, statements, and opinions expressed herein are those of the individual speakers and not necessarily those of Foundations and its affiliates. The information contained herein does not constitute an offer to sell any securities or represent an express or implied opinion or endorsement of any specific investment opportunity, offering, or issuer. Any discussion of performance or returns is not indicative of future results. Any discussions of specific strategies are for informational purposes only and have been provided to help determine whether they may be appropriate for your specific situation. If applicable, the primary goal is converting retirement assets into a Roth IRA is to reduce the future tax liability on the distributions you take in retirement or on the distributions of your beneficiaries. Each individual investor's situation is different, and any ideas provided may not be appropriate for your particular circumstances. Comments regarding a particular client's experience may or may not be the same as another client's experience and is not an indication that any client or prospective client will experience the same or a higher level of future success or performance. Foundations only transacts business in those jurisdictions where it's properly registered or is excluded or exempted from registration requirements. Registration as an investment advisor is not an endorsement of the firm by securities regulators and does not mean the advisor has achieved a specific level of skill or ability. Nothing herein constitutes a recommendation that any security, portfolio, or securities or investment strategy is suitable for any specific person. No legal or tax advice is provided. 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
6: On the ones.
10: In Richardson, an accident blocking two right lanes of 75 southbound at Spring Valley Road. And in Carrollton, an accident blocking two right lanes on I-35E northbound at Highway 190, the Bush Turnpike, is causing stop-and-go traffic from Beltline Road.
11: From the WVAP On-Time Experts 24-7 Weather Center, extreme heat warning until 8 p.m. We'll need another one for Sunday. Mostly sunny up to 104. Tonight, partly cloudy. Maybe a stray shower or thunderstorm. Could produce some strong winds. Low of 82. Sunday, mostly sunny. 106, 107 for Monday. For WVAP News, I'm Jeff Hino at the Weather Channel.
10: Thank you, Jeff. Right now, it is 100 degrees in Dallas, 101 degrees in Fort Worth. The news is brought to you by Classic Chevrolet. Tensions over the Strait of Hormuz continue as President Trump declares economic sanctions on Iran, and Iran pushes back, claiming it's negotiating from a place of strength.
12: Parliamentary Speaker Mohammed Ghalibaf saying on X, quote, "We've received numerous messages from neighboring countries about shaping new security arrangements and economic cooperation in the region. The United States put the security of every single one of its allies at such risk through bullying and pure disregard for their interests for the sake of Israel." Now, Iran's president Masoud Pezeshkian said that it might be time to, quote, "end the war today." President Trump picked up on that. He obviously hopes that the moderate wing of the leadership in Iran will ultimately be the one that wins out.
10: Fox's Jonathan Hunt in Tel Aviv. In your money news, Friday was a good day on Wall Street to cap off a down week.
13: The major averages finishing higher for the day, but down for the week, with the Dow suffering its worst week since March, while the NASDAQ and S&P 500 snapped a three-week winning streak. Oil prices are at a one-month high, fueling inflation concerns, with West Texas Intermediate crude at over $86 a barrel.
10: Fox's Hillary Barsky reporting. Texas Home Improvement with Jim Dutton is next. 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I'm Lori Waffenschmidt.
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21: 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A lot of stuff on the website, just like everybody. 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That's also why you're not going to find me giving out their web addresses a lot, because you go to thipro.com, all of them are there to help you out. But beyond all the sponsors on there, because for that, you're going to go and find a contractor and you'll get into the sponsors. But we also have a whole lot of questions and answers, videos to go with a lot of that. There's copies of our TV show, copies of newsletters, podcasts, all the different things that we do, as well as the Ask Jim button where you can send in email questions. 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But when we're on the air, we're here to take calls, answer questions, and that's what you go call in at 1-800-288-9227 for, and I'll see what I can do to help you out. You know, because let's face it, you get into projects sometimes, and you got questions. Hey, is the contractor doing this right? Is the contractor, looking at this the right way? If you're doing it yourself, you maybe have questions on what you're doing to get the project done, and we can talk about that here. So, again, 1-800-288-9227. That's 1-800-288-9227. Going to start with an email question here. Comes from Charles out of Fort Worth, and he says, do you have a recommendation of a painter for painting a house? I need the eaves painted on the outside and just the ceiling painted on the inside. Only need the eaves painted mainly due to most of the house being brick and vinyl siding. All right. Well, I mean, that's easy enough. For the outside, you need to call Rhino Shield. 214-833-7706. It's 214-833-7706. And I will tell you, I was talking with my wife about Rhino Shield yesterday, because Frank, who's with Shelton Construction, who's remodeling my house right now, took a lot of the brick off the house, put on some siding and stone and things like that. And it's all going to have, the siding obviously is going to have to be painted. And we were I had Frank on the phone because we're out of town, and he was saying, okay, well, we'll have to do this. And I said, well, don't worry about the paint. We're going to have it Rhino Shield. And Mary says, well, why are we doing that? What colors do they have? Look, if you have a paint color that you like, you can get it in Rhino Shield. That's just the way it is. Yes, it's a coating, but it looks like paint. It pretty much goes on like paint, but it is different. And so, look, if you don't want to have to worry about painting those eaves again, you got vinyl, you got brick, why would you want to have to paint your eaves every 5 years? Go ahead and give Rhino Shield a call, and they can help you out. And I'm pretty sure they have some people that can help you with that interior ceiling paint as well. Got a question? 1-800-288-9227. 1-800-288-9227. That's 1-800-288-9227. And I'll see what I can do to give you a hand here on Texas Home Improvement. Christopher says, I have a precast concrete fireplace. It consists of 7 or 8 molded pieces. 2 of the pieces have cracks in them, and I can't see how to fix them. Do I need to remove the existing fireplace and rebuild it? Well, it depends on where these cracks are. If you're telling me you have a metal box fireplace, and those are made out of panels, and some of those panels in the box have cracks in them, you know, in the box is where the fire goes, you absolutely do not want to be burning any fires in that fireplace. And yes, you are looking at probably having to take that firebox out and put a new one in, which may mean taking the whole fireplace out. I mean, it could turn into a semi-major job here. Now, if you're telling me you're seeing the gaps in the corners or

0: And so you don't want the flames going through the cracks, getting to where the wood is, and setting the house on fire. And that's really what you're going to be trying to avoid here. So as far as somebody who can do that, the first call I would make and have him look at it is going to be Lone Star Masonry Repair. Now, you're going to say, why Lone Star if this is a metal box? Because if you do have to rebuild that metal in there, I can guarantee you there's going to be masonry work that needs to be done around it. And he can look at it and tell you, yeah, this needs some work done, or what can be done to keep it without having to rebuild the whole thing. JR, he's great and knows a lot of different things, but when it comes to the masonry work, he's second to none. And like I said, if you do end up replacing it, you're going to need masonry work done. That's just the facts on it. All righty. 1-800. I got all open lines. It's a call-in show. You got to pick up the phone. Call me. That's how the show works. 1-800-288-9227. That's 1-800-288-9227. Okay, well, let's talk with Frank Shelton. Frank, how are you doing?
1: Man, I'm doing good, Jim. How are you, sir?
0: I'm doing good. I thought you were calling a little later.
1: Yeah, I'll explain later, but it worked out better right now, so that's
0: perfect.
1: That's good.
0: Okay. So this week I've been out of town, and I dragged Mary out of town on you. So I was just talking about the little discussion with the Rhino Shield product that we had, and you're on the other end of the line chuckling, but where's the project stand now? Because I know we got our inspection Monday.
1: Yeah, so we had two inspections last week and passed both of those. And so all your electrical, plumbing, and HVAC work has been completed. Your sheathing inspection. Completed that, and then we started working on all your exterior, finishes with your board and batten siding, finish up some cornice and some of your tongue and groove work underneath your porches, and it's just really turning out beautiful.
0: Yeah, I've seen some of the pictures of the work underneath the patio covers that we added on, and you FaceTimed with me yesterday for a minute and showed me the hardy siding going on the garage and two-story section of the house, and man, it's really transforming into a beautiful home.
1: Yeah, it doesn't even look like the same house since we, got rid of that kind of facade of an eave that broke up the first and second floor. Gave it a lot cleaner look, more modern look, and it's just really turned out to be great. It's a completely different looking house. And then, of course, on the inside, we went ahead and foamed the inside as well. And so we're going to start sheetrocking on Monday.
0: Oh, excellent. Okay. And so sheetrock will go in, and obviously it'll take a little bit to tape and float all that out.
1: Yeah, so I always like to tell people is that the sheetrock tape bed and texture part of this, especially on a project your size could, take a couple of weeks because they come in, they rock it, they do their mud joints, and all of that's got to dry before they can put the next bed on, and then after that they texture. So everything's got to dry in between there, and if temperatures are, really humid or really cold, we don't have to worry about that one right now, but then it can take, maybe a day or two for that to dry. So that's kind of it's a downtime as far as things, actually making big moves on the inside, but that's usually whenever, like trim materials are getting shipped in and your interior doors and cabinets are getting wrapped up, getting made. So it's kind of a good transition into the final phase of construction.
0: So you mentioned it really cold. We'll be done by then, right?
1: yeah, for sure.
0: Barring that darn homeowner making changes.
1: Yeah, if I can get you to put the change order book down, we'll be okay. Yeah, but no, typically at this time, you're about 90 days from finish. So

0: Okay.
1: So it's moving along.
0: I did get the front door ordered.
1: That's great. That's great. I know my framers are anxious to get that installed so they can finish up their outside trim pieces.
0: Oh, yeah, because they... I always thought doors were one of the last things to go in on the exterior doors.
1: No, so you've got to sheetrock up to those and trim them on the inside. So, yeah, it's all stuff that gets put up, you know, during this time period usually, or if earlier if possible. Now, a lot of times on new construction, we'll put in the actual jamb, but we put in what we call a dunnage door. It's just a trash door. The pretty door doesn't get, you know, messed up, but the actual jamb is what we really need.
0: Well, man, did I screw you over then?
1: We'll be okay.
0: Again.
1: We'll be okay. I've worked with that before. It's no big
0: okay.
1: deal.
0: So. Okay. All honestly, you and I haven't talked about this, but the door is ordered. Now, I've had these people put doors in for me at places before, and they always tell you, it'll take 4 to 6 weeks to get it, but usually it's 2 or 3 at tops.
1: Right. Yeah. We'll be okay. We'll be okay. 30 years of doing this, I've learned to adjust. So,
0: especially when you got a client who doesn't follow policies.
1: Yeah, yeah, yeah. You might want to tell them whenever I started asking you for that door.
0: Well, okay. Up front, Frank was asking about the door before the project ever started. I guess one of the other things. And this is only because I've got you here. Where are we at, cabinets and appliances and things like that?
1: So the cabinets are due in towards the end of September. So around the 17th was my install date.
0: Okay.
1: And appliances, I'll have to double check that, Jim. I don't have that in front of me. I'm sorry.
0: Totally fine. No, not an issue. Garage, I saw when you did the video yesterday, I saw the garage doors back in.
1: The door is not. The trim pieces are around it. So this is one of those things that, you know, I guess on live radio we get to create a change order here. There is a lot going on in your garage that we need to talk about, and I think probably needs to be addressed. But, until you get moved back into the house, I think you need that space for furniture, but there's just a lot of sheetrock repairs that need to be done in there because of all the beams and stuff that we've had to add.
0: Well, yeah, we knew that. But I've got all the floors stalled, stored in there. We've got some of the furniture stored in there. We didn't even dismantle my office until the very last day because I do the show typically from there. So all that stuff's in there. I just took the broadcast equipment with me. Once we get the flooring out, I can get everything else out and create room.
1: And the flooring people are coming Tuesday to kind of take an inventory of what you've got and make sure that there's enough for it to go everywhere it needs to go. So
0: okay. Let's talk about that for just a second because, we've got it coming down the hall. We got tile for the kitchen area. If we end up being short, I'm not worried about the tile being short. I think we got plenty of tile. But if we end up being short on the planks for the floor, the living room, we could actually do kind of a, where it would be bordered in a different, in the middle of the living room part, like an inlay type thing.
1: Oh, yeah.
0: We could change the looks up.
1: We could even put a big old THI in the middle of it there.
0: Mary wouldn't let me get a Texas Star for the front door. She darn sure ain't going to let me put THI on the floor.
1: Now, we've got beautiful flooring going in, got great flooring people that are going to be able to just really do whatever you need to do there. And so that's why I wanted to get them in. At this point, since now we know where all the cabinets are going to be and just make the final adjustments there with your flooring and, you know, and with your project, that's a unique thing. Most time when we do remodels or new construction, somebody doesn't have a garage full of flooring. And so, so we're just kind of making that adjustment. And a lot of times whenever, you do a remodel, you know, it's important you choose somebody that can kind of help you through those kind of things.
0: Yeah. Frank, do you have time to hold on through this break, or do you need to go
1: sure.
0: to the wedding?
1: No, I'm good.
0: Okay. I'm going to put you on hold. We'll be back with Frank in a minute because I got some questions heading down the road on some of the stuff. But let's talk about Simmons Flooring because, you know, we mentioned flooring. And Simmons Flooring, I've used their services. They do a great job for you. Whether you're looking for wood floors, tile floors, laminates, you know, whatever type of floor you're looking for, Simmons Flooring has it. Now, you can go to their showroom, and beautiful showroom, and you can pick your floors that way, or you can call them up at 469-689-1795. They'll bring it out to you, you know, based on what your guys' conversation was on the phone. They'll bring you floor samples out, and you can actually see it in your own home. Now, next weekend, they're going to be out at the Fort Worth Home Show. And that's going to be at the Amon Carter Convention Center there. And I'm going to be out there as well. So, you know, feel free to come on out. We got quite a few people, actually, from the show that's going to be out there. 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

0: Braxton Keith. He's going to be at the Pasadena Livestock Show and Rodeo. Yes, I live in Dallas, and yes, I'm part of the Pasadena Livestock Show and Rodeo because I'm in Houston every week anyways. And so it's an organization that I grew up with and truly believe in what they do and love to help out with them. But go to PasadenaRodeo.com and take a look at the complete lineup. All right, Frank, the last thing I wanted to talk to you about real quick is the insulation. Because, you know, a lot of times people hear me say, I don't want to foam the entire house, and they think I'm anti-foam. I'm not anti-foam. In fact, one of the early things you and I talked about was I wanted foam on the walls, and then we used it selectively in the attic as well, because in some cases it is way better to go with foam than anything else.
1: Yeah, you had some spaces that, you know, partly because of us raising the ceiling heights. And for your listeners, I mean, maybe they don't quite understand, you know, all of the framework that was taken out and redone in your attic space. I mean, we've raised basically every ceiling, you know, in your main living area, you know, kitchens included. And so that created some spaces that, you know, needed some foam insulation, because insulation, you know, regular insulation wouldn't have worked in those areas. So,
0: okay. Well, Frank, we're up against the news. I appreciate you calling in, and I will apparently be visiting with you again Monday about change orders.
1: Yes, sir.
0: Have a good one, Frank.
1: Bye-bye.
0: Bye. Hey, let's talk about Ready Seal. 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
4: Above ground construction on the White House Ballroom. I'm Lori Waffenschmidt from the 24-Hour Breaking News Center.
2: ClassicChevrolet.com, WBAP's first traffic and weather.
3: On the ones.
4: In Dallas, an accident blocking the right lane of 45 northbound at Pennsylvania Avenue. That's causing stop-and-go traffic from Overton Road. And in Richardson, an accident blocking two left lanes of 75 southbound at Beltline Road, causing stop-and-go traffic from Renner Road.
5: From the WBAP On-Time Experts 24-7 Weather Center, extreme heat warning until 8 p.m. We'll need another one for Sunday. Mostly sunny up to 104. Tonight, partly cloudy. Maybe a stray shower or thunderstorm could produce some strong winds. Low of 82. Sunday, mostly sunny. 106, 107 for Monday. For WBAP News, I'm Jeff Eno at the Weather Channel.
4: It is 101 degrees in Dallas, 102 degrees in Fort Worth. Chief Justice John Roberts issuing an injunction allowing the above-ground construction on the White House ballroom to continue. Attorney General Todd Blanche on Fox's Saturday in America.
6: We are extraordinarily appreciative of the Chief Justice, and we have been saying all along, since day one, that this is something the President has complete authority to do as the Commander-in-Chief and the Chief Executive of this country.
4: The National Trust for Historic Preservation sued to block the construction, arguing that Congress needed to authorize the project, and it accused the administration of outrunning judicial review by increasing construction during this litigation period. In your money news, trade talks between the U.S. and Canada collapse as the U.S. hits Canada with new 50% tariffs. U.S. Trade Representative Jamieson Greer on Fox and Friends Weekend claiming that after the president introduced his trade policy last year, only two countries retaliated against the U.S., China, and Canada. He also claims some of Canada's retaliation is because they do business with China.
7: They do, and they continue to retaliate. And after a year of that retaliation, we've said enough, and so we've taken countermeasures.
4: This comes as President Trump is also removing taxes on 300,000 tons of ground beef for 90 days. Texas Home Improvement with Jim Dutton is next. Keep connected, DFW, for the latest on the situation in the Middle East on your home for WBAP's Morning News, weekdays 5 a.m. till 9. I'm Lori Waffenschmidt.
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1: 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So we just spent the last little bit talking with Frank Shelton from Shelton Construction. That's who's doing the remodeling on my home. And one of the things I wanted to talk about a little bit further on is the foam insulation. Because a lot of people, when they listen to the show, they come with the impression that, oh, I don't like foam. That is furthest from the truth. I like it when it's appropriately used. And for walls, you can't beat foam insulation because you've got limited space, and so you put the foam in order to get the highest R value out of the walls that you can. And people hear me say, well, I don't want it in the attic. I don't want the whole house encapsulated is what I'm telling people all the time. But like Frank and I were just talking about, in my attic, because we raised the ceilings, I took attic space out to add living space by making the ceilings higher. And that created these areas with minimal space to put insulation, and trying to get regular insulations into those spaces was going to be next to impossible. And so it made sense to go with the foam. But we didn't encapsulate the whole house. We've hit what we can hit, or what needed to be hit in the attic with the foam, and we did the walls. And quite frankly, we didn't even do all the walls simply because I didn't take all the walls apart. But any walls that we did open up was changed out to foam. Again, if you got a question, 1-800-288-9227. We're going to head over to Capel. And Doug, this is Jim.
2: Hey, Jim. This is Doug calling from Capel. Hey, thanks so much for all you're doing. Really appreciate you. You guys came out and did my foundation. Probably put in about 30 pillars.
1: Oh, well, thank you.
2: But anyway, yeah, in fact, you had came out too and just check things out. I appreciate it. Hey, quick question. This is an easy question. I think this has been asked before, but just want to make sure I'm in the right direction. I need to replace 3 toilets in my house.
1: Okay.
2: And, of course, I can go to a box store, Home Depot, Lowe's, and Kohler are probably the best thing. I can buy them for, a little under $400 a piece. Would you recommend any other, maybe a more of a plumbing store? I mean, again, is there any advantages versus going to a box store, type thing?
1: Well,
2: what do you think?
1: On most plumbing supplies, I do tell people go to the plumbing supply store. Like if you're getting faucets and things like that, you go to the plumbing supply store because the box stores have dumbed them down. Instead of brass parts inside, it'll have plastic. On a toilet, though, there's typically not a reason to go to the plumbing supply store unless you're looking for a higher-end toilet.
2: Yeah, no, I probably just a very good one, but not the fancy ones, I call them.
1: Yeah, so take a look at, you already mentioned Kohler and
2: yes,
1: American Standard. Those two are great toilets. And do a wonderful job. When you start going into the higher end, then you're getting into Toto, which is Japanese made, and it's stupidly expensive. And guess what?
2: Yeah.
1: It's all still going to the same place.
2: Yeah, exactly. Hey, just real quick, I'm going to get a friend of mine, a plumber, to actually do it. Do I need to purchase also some seals? What's the parts I need to purchase when I do buy them from the Home Depot?
1: Okay, so you got to get the wax rings for the base, or they do make synthetics now that are foam-like that you can use. They cost quite a bit more, but they don't. If you have any movement, they don't lose their seal. But I still use wax rings myself. So get the wax rings. You'll need a bolt set, and that's for hooking it to the floor. The bolt set comes up, and the toilet sits down on it, and you tighten it down. The bolts go into the ring that's around the drain hole itself.
2: Okay.
1: Other than that, that's it.
2: Okay, but the bolts don't come with the torus anymore, right?
1: Most of them, no.
2: Okay. All right. Well, good. Well, that should be quite easy then.
1: Now, the only other thing is an optional thing. You know, it used to be we'd set toilets and you were done. But nowadays, everybody wants to caulk around them to make them look pretty.
2: Yeah. You know, mine, I don't think I have any caulk. And, you know, it's pretty close to the floor. I mean, I can't, you know, get underneath it. So, yeah, I don't think I really need that. But that's
1: you
2: good.
1: Don't.
2: All right. Yeah, good. All right, Jim, I think
1: you've answered
2: all my things. I appreciate you. Talk soon. Bye-bye.
1: And again, our number, 1-800-288-9227. Going to head on out to Thorndale. Kendall, where's Thorndale?
3: Thorndale is Milam County. I'm about 20 miles from Taylor in God's country.
1: Okay.
3: And I have a couple of questions because, you know, I worked as a painter as a sophomore in 74 for 575. And I've contracted to paint houses where I lost money and my brother walked off. I finished it. But people, see, I've done real estate 41 plus years and people want to know how much you're going to charge me. So my question is, how much does Rhino cost? And being a realtor, I've used foundation companies. And also, how much does a pier normally cost?
1: Okay, two loaded questions. Because on painting, yes, the Rhino Shield product is going to cost a little bit more. And so if you're looking for a really cheap job, Rhino Shield isn't it. But if you're looking for a job that is done very, very well, Rhino Shield is what you're looking for because they do come in and make sure there's no bad wood. Everything has been replaced that needs to be replaced. If it's the least bit questionable, it gets changed out because they're putting a 25-year warranty on that job. And so they don't need something under the coating that goes bad. And it is a good selling point. I mean, they do quite a bit of work for people who are going to be selling their homes, because when someone goes to buy the house, they're able to tell them, hey, this has a 25-year warranty on the paint job, so they don't have to worry about it. So there are definitely some pluses, as well as it adds an R value to the wall that other paints just can't do. So switching over to foundation work, I mean, there are people who will just do a foundation repair job so cheap that I can't even buy the material for what they're trying to do the job for, and you're getting exactly what you pay for. Because the reason they're able to do it so cheap is they're typically not going deep enough, so it doesn't last.
3: Can I mention something to you,
1: sure.
3: Mr. Dutton? We did construction, my brother and I.
1: Uh-huh.
3: And we worked for a guy that was an enforcer in the mob in New Orleans. And his son was getting an MBA with my brother from UT. So he'd get them up on the roof and threaten to throw them off.
1: Oh, absolutely.
3: And it worked. So what I'm saying is to you is that I actually painted houses and I took building trades. And my brother worked for DuPont and had the Sherwin-Williams account.
1: Oh, yeah.
3: So I would use Super Paint. So
1: yep.
3: the biggest motivation for me was get my degree. So you're very knowledgeable, and I thank you.
1: And have
3: a good day, sir.
1: You as well. Take care. 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
1: 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So, you know, when we were just talking about that last guy, and he was saying how his brother walked off a paint job and things like that, remind me of a story with my brother. We were roofing a place one time, and this has got to be 45 years ago that we were putting a roof on. And when you're roofing, you know, one of the jokes is, if you fall, you're fired before you hit the ground. Then you don't have medical bills for the company, you know, all that kind of stuff. And sure as heck, my brother fell coming up the ladder. The ladder slipped, went to the side. He went down on top of it. Now, I'm up on the roof with no ladder to get down. He's on the ground hurting. And I said, well, I can't take you to the doctor right now. We got to finish this roof. So he puts the ladder back up. We were near the end of the job, and I went ahead and finished it out. Probably took another 45 minutes or so. I get down off the ladder, and he's down on the bottom just wheezing. Take him to the emergency room, and yeah, he busted a couple of ribs and stuff like that, so it made it extremely hard for him to breathe. But when you're in construction, you know, you get that mentality going that, well, I got to get the job done before I can go take care of stuff. Just, it's kind of like a couple years ago when we were finishing up on my son's house and we were videoing. I pulled a rock off the fireplace, about an 80-pound rock that dropped onto my big toe, smashed it. But I had an appointment with the electrician and I couldn't leave until the electrician came. And so I kept the appointment. We filmed it. And then I went to the emergency room. Ended up just in my big toe alone. I had crushed there are three bones or something like that in there. And two of the bones had been crushed into five pieces each. They told me the big toe wouldn't work anymore and stuff. But I got lucky. Things grew back together very nicely and everything worked. But like I say, when you're doing construction work, you do what you have to keep the project going. Anyways, if you have a home improvement question, 1-800-288-9227. Mark in Fort Worth, how can I help you?
2: Hi, Jim. Thanks for taking my call. I'm about ready to use some Ready Seal on about a 3-year-old pine treated fence.
1: Okay.
2: It was a couple of questions. Anything I need to do to prep that fence or just spray it right on?
1: Well, you need to clean it up real good first. And I would assume at 3 years old, it's probably grayed already pretty heavily. And they do make a product there that you can put on to clean the wood.
2: Okay.
1: And get it ready to put the stain and sealer on it. Ready Seal makes the cleaner. And you spray it on and then you pressure wash it off and it's nice and clean and brings it back into what looks like a new board. And so other than that, no.
2: Is there a lot? How much time do I need to wait after I pressure wash it?
1: Just long enough for the wood to dry. And the way this heat is right now, that ain't very long.
2: Okay. And then on the metal poles that are there, I'm on the metal pole side.
1: I'll tell you what, if you'll hold on to this quick break here, I'll get back to you here in just a minute. Hey, let's talk real quick about Due West. That's my company. If you're having a foundation or plumbing issues, give us a call. Yes, I have a full-fledged plumbing company because a lot of foundation work is tied to plumbing problems, the sewer lines that are deteriorating, you know, the old cast iron lines or water leaks and things like that. And back in the 90s, it was the late 80s, we got tired of waiting on plumbers. 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
1: 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When we left, I was talking with Mark, and Mark, there was a spot there for Ready Seal, talking about the cleaning.
2: Yeah, events. I heard that. That was perfect timing.
1: It was. So I forgot what your other question was.
2: Yeah, I was asking about I'm on the metal pole side.
1: Yeah.
2: How does that look if the Ready Seal hits that? Do I need to cover those poles?
1: Yeah, you're going to want to protect them. You know, if you're going to spray it, you can just put a piece of plastic around, or just... literally, you can use a paint guard or a piece of cardboard that you just kind of hold in the way when you're doing it. It typically doesn't take a whole lot to make it right, you know?
2: Okay, I can do that. And then I'm also painting some aluminum garage doors. Is that just pressure wash those to prep for paint, or what do you recommend for the aluminum garage doors?
1: Are they already painted?
2: Yes.
1: Okay. So, and the reason I ask that is if they're not painted, you have to put some, like, vinegar or something on there to etch it, to hold the paint. But once it's already been painted, yes, clean it up and paint it. Because it is a metal door that way, I would recommend you get a paint that's rated to be on metal, though.
2: Okay, I can do that. And then one final question. I know we had Lintel Lift was a sponsor of the show for a while.
1: Yes.
2: I never could get a hold of them. Well, I didn't. I don't know if they even have anybody here locally anymore. Do you have? Are they still around? Or do
1: they
2: you
1: are still around? Status? Yes.
2: Okay. Gotcha. All right. I'll try them again.
1: Okie doke.
2: All right, Jim. Thank you, sir.
1: My pleasure. You take care. All right, the pest shop. You know, if you are looking to take care of critters around your house, whether it's the little crawly ones or the little rodents on four legs that you got to get rid of, the pest shop can help. 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It seems early, it seems hot, but this is when you want to deal with it. 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And if it's just pest control work that you need and the rodents and all that stuff, they actually can come out and do that for you, or you can do it yourself. 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
8: On the ones.
9: In Fort Worth, closed due to road construction, I-30 westbound between West Loop 820 and I-20. That's causing stopped traffic from Cherry Lane. And in Mesquite, the connector is partially blocked on 635 southbound, that off-ramp to westbound Highway 80.
10: From the WBAP On-Time Experts 24-7 Weather Center, extreme heat warning until 8. We'll see another one for Sunday. 104 is where we're headed today, mostly sunny. Tonight, partly cloudy. Maybe a stray shower or thunderstorm. Some very strong winds will be possible with these storms, and we fall back to 82. Sunday, mostly sunny. 106, 107 Monday. For WBAP News, Jeff Eno at the Weather Channel.
9: Thank you, Jeff. Right now it is 103 degrees in both Dallas and Fort Worth. The news is brought to you by Classic Chevrolet. The U.S. and Iran remain at an impasse as the Trump administration plans heavy economic sanctions on Iran as soon as next week. Fox's Jonathan Hunt reports from Tel Aviv.
11: With the economic pressure about to be stepped up by the U.S., we're getting more belligerent statements from the Iranian leadership today. The Speaker of the Iranian Parliament suggesting that Gulf countries might be looking at a post-war order that effectively sidelines the U.S. He wrote on X today, quote, "We've received numerous messages from neighboring countries about shaping new security arrangements and economic cooperation in the region. The United States put the security of every single one of its allies at such risk through bullying and pure disregard for their interests for the sake of Israel." But with prices rising in Iran and the availability of goods falling, that is not a universally shared response.
9: President Trump maintains that the U.S. has total control of the Strait of Hormuz. Testimony wrapped up in Collin County this week as attorneys for Carmelo Anthony push for a new trial.
12: The 19-year-old was sentenced to 35 years in prison for the fatal stabbing of Austin Metcalf at a Frisco track meet last year. Anthony's new defense team argues a secret, unrecorded agreement between prosecutors and former defense lawyers ultimately forced Anthony not to take the stand to claim self-defense. Cameron Fairchild, WBAP News.
9: In your money news, Friday was a good day on Wall Street to cap off a down week.
13: The Dow winners, Goldman Sachs, Caterpillar, and Amgen. The Dow decliners, Honeywell Technologies, Apple, and NVIDIA. The Dow up 518 points, the Nasdaq higher by 113, S&P 500 up 33. Hillary Barsky, Fox News.
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1: 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We'll talk about the website and all that stuff later. James in Grand Prairie, how can I help you?
2: Yes, sir. We've got a nice talking to you, Jim. I listen to you almost every Saturday.
1: Thank you.
2: We've got a single front door, and we're looking to upgrade the door and have the two side lights, you know, on either side.
1: Yeah.
2: And, of course, we can buy one of those at a box store, but they don't have anything that's going to do the framework and stuff that's going to be required for this. So I was wondering if you could give me a recommendation on a company that could do it all for me.
1: So right now it's just a single, and you're going to widen the opening?
2: Yes, sir.
1: Okay. So, and this is just for everybody listening, that when you do that, there's a header above the door, and that's going to have to be lengthened in order to do that, because it's going to have to stretch all the way across. So
2: yes,
1: they're going to have to open up the framing, probably the sheetrock a little bit, get to where that header is. So you'll have some sheetrock patchwork and things like that to do as well. I'm going to give you what part of town? Are you in Grand Prairie?
2: Yes, sir.
1: Give Shelton Construction a call.
2: Okay.
1: 817-423-7302.
2: Okay.
1: That's who's doing my house right now, and he's got crews that can handle that with no problem.
2: Okay, great. And he's on your website, right?
1: Yes, sir.
2: Number. I'm driving. So
1: yep. Yeah, he is on the website.
2: Well, great. I'll do that. It's hard to find, I mean, my windows from anybody, but it's hard to find people that's going to do the real work.
1: It's hard to find people who are willing to work. It's hard to find people who will follow through with what they say they're going to do. It's tough out there with getting good help.
2: Yeah, it is. Well, I appreciate it, and I will be giving them a call next week.
1: Sounds good. Thank you. Bye-bye. Again, our number, 1-800-288-9227. That's 1-800-288-9227. And he mentioned the website. Yes, you can go to thipro.com. 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And when you go in there, it'll be under on the homepage there. You have two choices. 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The other was Ask Jim. 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Then you can pick, you know, whether it is the Dallas-Fort Worth area, Houston, San Antonio, Austin. I mean, so you pick your area, and you'll come up with a list of the different contractors that can help you out with your projects. Now, there's other things on our website as well. 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You've got copies of newsletters, place to sign up for the newsletter, the podcast. 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It's just a wealth of information, and that's what we put it together for, is information. So that is THI, and that's for Texas Home Improvement, THIPro.com. 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Any home improvement question you have, pick up the phone, give me a call. I'll see what I can do to help you out here on Texas Home Improvement.

0: these tend to surface every time we have extended periods of triple-digit weather. And it's these misters that you can put on your air conditioning system outside. And basically, you hook it up to the water hose, and that you clamp it on around your air conditioning system, and it just blows a mist out there. And does it cool the fins and everything to help with the AC a little bit? Yes, it does. But in the long run, you're damaging your unit. Unlike rain, these misters are constantly blowing out, and they have typically, unless you've got some type of softener system or something like that, you're putting a lot of mineral deposits on your AC. And what happens is that mist goes in there, the water evaporates rather quickly, but the mineral deposits are left, and that builds up, and it ends up making your unit less efficient in the long run. Now, in the short run, absolutely, it's going to help give you cooler air in your home. But in the long run, you're setting yourself up for some pretty major repair bills. So just a little FYI there. Don't put those things on your system. And if you do, don't use them a lot. I mean, if you want to turn it on when we're hitting 103, 105 to help out a little bit in the afternoon, that's one thing. Even that, though, is going to be building up and causing damage to your system over the long haul. Alrighty, 1-800-288-9227. We're going to head to Trinidad. Richard, how can I help you? Hello, Richard. Okay, we'll move over to Wiley. And Kevin, this is Jim. What can I do for you?
1: Yes, I have a zinc water pipe. It's from the 1880s, and I can't get the paint off of it. Do you have any suggestions?
0: It's a water pipe from the 1880s?
1: Yes, sir.
0: Okay, so it's going to be a steel pipe from back then.
1: No, I'm sorry. I have a zinc. It's made of zinc.
0: Zinc, okay.
1: It's a water fountain.
0: Okay. Yeah, there was a lot of background noise when you were talking originally. Okay, so it's a water fountain.
1: I was hitting a rough
0: road. Yep. Okay, so what have you tried to take the paint off?
1: Regular stripper, like from Home Depot.
0: Okay, just a paint stripper?
1: Yes, sir.
0: Okay.
1: And pressure washer.
0: And did the stripper bubble up the paint at all?
1: Very little of it. I got probably 3 layers off.
0: Okay.
1: And there's at least 3 more to go.
0: Well, when you're using strippers like that, I hate to tell you, but yes, it's gonna come off in layers, especially if it's been built up a lot.
1: Yes, sir.
0: I don't know what paints they've been using, but if you want to get a little bit heavier duty stripper, go to an automotive paint supply store and get a stripper there that's for stripping cars. Because that stuff,
1: understood.
0: You when you put it on, it bubbles all the way down to the metal.
1: Okay, see, this was just barely even scratching the surface.
0: Yeah.
1: I didn't know if it was like lead paint, if that was a possibility that it was not going through it.
0: Nah, it would still go through it, even if it was lead paint. But and did you leave it on as long as it says? Because that's one of the big things.
1: Yes, sir. I left it on quite a while, and
0: okay,
1: damn near till it was dried.
0: Yep. So, yeah, go to an automotive paint supply and get some of the paint strippers for a car, and make sure you're wearing rubber gloves and stuff, because that stuff will take it off.
1: Yes, sir. Understood.
0: Right.
1: I appreciate it.
0: You bet. You take care. Again, our number, 1-800-288-9227. Going to head over to Arlington. Austin, you having a good day today?
2: Yes, sir.

0: I was curious if you could take a toilet and move it to where a 4x4 shower was so that I could get some more room and put a larger shower enclosure on the other side. There's a tub on the other side. Okay.
1: You can, but you have to move the plumbing. And by that, I mean the drain pipes. I mean, the water pipes, you're going to have cold water there already for the toilet. But the big problem is a shower typically will have a 2-inch drain, a toilet a 3 to 4 inch.
0: Okay. I guess the next question is that the shower itself is sunken.
1: Okay.
0: And the toilet itself is, you know, on the normal ground floor.
1: Right.
0: So if that's the case, could I basically kind of create a channel in the concrete and connect a three inch to where the toilet was, and then concrete back over it, and then have more area for my new shower?
1: How far apart are they?
0: The toilet, okay, so the toilet sits in the center.
1: Right.
0: There's a bathtub on the left side of the toilet. Excuse me, the right side of the toilet as you're looking at it, and then the shower is on the left side.
1: Okay.
0: And there's about a foot and a half between each.
1: Okay, so five, and so you're basically looking at 9-10 feet apart.
0: No. The bathroom's pretty small. It's I think it's an 8-foot by 8-foot area.
1: Okay.
0: And then the toilet itself, where its plumbing sits, centerline to centerline for the holes is probably only 3 feet.
1: If that's all it is, then absolutely you can jackhammer through the slab, dig a trench, get over to where the 3-inch or the 4-inch line, whichever happens to be, change it out and tie it in. How old a home is this?
0: Built in 1977.
1: Okay, so you should have PVC plumbing underneath there already. So that should not be an issue at all to do that then. And the sunken shower, when you, mm-hmm. you know, after you've dug your trench and you close everything back up, when you're patching the trench in the concrete, you just fill that sunken shower with the concrete as well.
0: Okay, do I need to tie any rebar vertically to the old concrete when I put my new concrete in?
1: Not if you leave the concrete bottom in, but if you take the bottom out, then yes, you do. And okay. In your trench, you're going to want to tie it in.
0: Okay.
1: You know, and to do, you know, it's going to only be 4 inches of concrete, and hopefully there's no beams in between. Your chances are of there being a beam in between are pretty slim if it's only 3 feet. But basically, just take and drill some holes into the 4-inch concrete and stick a piece of rebar across. Do that like every 12 to 16 inches just to tie everything together.
0: Awesome. And if you got time, I have one more little question on the shower enclosure I'd like to put in there.
1: Go ahead.
0: I've seen a bunch of them on Home Depot and, you know, other places like that. And since I'm going to have a little bit more space, I'd like to kind of put a larger shower than where the tub was, because the tub's coming out as well. And then, I don't know, kind of maximize my space.
1: Sure.
0: Is there any kind of things you would steer me against on like a prefab shower enclosure to put in that spot?
1: No.
0: Okay.
1: You can put in whatever size you want, and they're pretty standardized as far as how they go in. So, no, there's nothing. Don't buy cheap materials. If you get in the walls that are the thin, flexible, 1/8-inch thick stuff, you're going to get 15 years out of it or so and have to do it again. So get you good material. But other than that, no.
0: Awesome. All right. Well, I appreciate it. Thank you so much for
1: my
0: advice.
1: My pleasure. You take care. Again, our number 1-800-288-9227. You know, if you're getting ready to put some new wood outside, maybe you're going to put out a new fence a new deck, a dock, like I did. We put up some patio entrances over the entrance of the house and into the master bedroom and stuff. And then we put some beaded board up on the ceiling. 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It's not a sealer. It is a coating. Once it's there to stay. And so, like all the hardy siding that we're putting on the home, the reason I'm going to use Rhino Shield is we went with batten board. 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Rhino Shield has elasticity to it. 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I'm telling you, if you're looking at coating or repainting your home, Rhino Shield it first. 214-833-7706. 214-833-7706.
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1: 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I went so long on that last segment. I know I've got to just take a break here for news, traffic, and weather. 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The holidays are coming up. If you're wanting to get something done, you better get jumping on it. DFW Improved. They'll come out. 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And you'll sit hand in hand with them until it comes out just the way you're wanting. Then it'll flip over to the production people, and they'll start building this thing out, and it is beautiful because they got over 55 people on staff to make the job right. 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
8: On the ones.
9: In Fort Worth, closed due to road construction, I-30 westbound between West Loop 820 and I-20. That's causing stop traffic from Cherry Lane. And in Mesquite, a disabled vehicle is blocking the left lane on Highway 80 westbound at Galloway Avenue. That's causing stop-and-go traffic from Highway 352.
10: From the WBAP On-Time Experts 24-7 Weather Center, extreme heat warning until 8. We'll see another one for Sunday. 104 is where we're headed today, mostly sunny. Tonight, partly cloudy. Maybe a stray shower or thunderstorm. Some very strong winds will be possible with these storms, and we fall back to 82. Sunday, mostly sunny. 106, 107 Monday. For WBAP News, Jeff Eno at the Weather Channel.
9: Right now, it is 103 in Dallas, 104 in Fort Worth. President Trump spent Friday evening on the campaign trail in South Carolina, where he rallied with supporters to promote Republican Senator Darlene Graham's election campaign. While speaking to the crowd, the president highlighted why Senator Graham deserves their votes.
11: She's more about affordability. She's about what we have, how much a loaf of bread is going to cost, how much beef is going to cost.
9: This comes after recent comments made by the senator admitting national security was not her top priority. Senator Graham was sworn into the upper chamber last month after her brother, Senator Lindsey Graham, passed away suddenly. This election marks her first campaign for federal office. In your money news, gasoline demand has eased as the summer travel season winds down, but crude oil prices remain elevated. The average statewide gas price in the Lone Star State is $3.64 for a gallon of regular unleaded. The AAA Texas Weekend Gas Watch says that's a penny more than last week and 89 cents more than last year. DFW stations charging an average of $3.68. Texas Home Improvement with Jim Dutton is next. Keep connected, DFW, for the latest on the situation in the Middle East on your home for WBAP's Morning News, weekdays 5 a.m. till 9. I'm Lori Waffenschmidt.
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12: Yes, sir. Thank you for your time.
1: My pleasure.
12: I, about 3 years ago, put in a water purification system, which is, it resides in my garage. And along with it, I had one of those pressure devices hooked up to it that try to keep good pressure in your lines.
1: Okay, and, so one to build up pressure?
12: Yeah, because down here, you can have pressure issues off and on more often than a lot of areas. Anyway, that machine, which wasn't cheap, has died probably about a year ago. And my, I just changed about a month ago, just changed all of my filters in my water purification system. And it is, maybe due to the heat, I don't know, but it, has started getting that stinky algae kind of smell to it.
1: Yep.
12: And normally I don't ever have that, especially shortly after I changed all my filters out. And I'm wondering if that pressure device, I think I just want to take that out of the line entirely because, as you know, those hold a certain amount of water. And if that's just sitting there now because the machine's dead, it's probably an area where that can build up various things in it.
1: It could. Are you on well or city water?
12: No, it's city water.
1: Okay. Then, yes, I would go ahead and take that off.
12: Yeah. Okay, and I've already given my info to your office through the online, the website. And
1: okay.
12: So hopefully they'll call me back with someone I can use down here in the Trinidad Gun Barrel City area.
1: They should give you a holler on Monday.
12: All right. Well, I sure appreciate it. Thank
1: My
12: you so much.
1: Pleasure. Thank you, sir. Again, our number, 1-800-288-9227. We're going to head to Garland. And Dave, this is Jim. How can I help you?
13: Hi, Jim. Hopefully no reverb here or anything. But my question is, I've got a house that was built in 2000. It's in the Firewheel area, North Garland, right on the Richland City line. And I've got a lot of, when they built it, they literally had to pickaxe through a lot of white caliche rock.
1: Uh-huh.
13: I think the perimeters and the interior beams and all that, I think they went down about 15 inches. And it took them about 3 days to do it. I think they thought it might be a one-day job with the and then when the three, four guys that were working, and I mean, they were working hard about this time of year. I actually thought that would be a good thing, being in there. I haven't really had any, issues with, you know, like with doors or sheetrock, cracks or anything. But I was wondering, it's 25, you know, 26 years later, I'm just wondering, is there anything I need to be looking out for? I mean, or am I haven't seen anything by now. There was some settling, you know, about the first 7 or 8 years, and that's kind of normal. The builder told me, you know, you'd probably get that, and you just kind of fill in some of the crown molding, you know, kind of settled a little bit from the ceiling, but nothing more than like a 16th or 8th of an inch, you know.
1: That's nothing to worry about there. If it hasn't done anything since then, you're probably fine. The fact that you're sitting on the rock that way makes it even better. I will tell you that in that area there are layers, and so you can have rock that is, say, in some cases 4 or 5 feet deep. Then you'll have a layer of clay and then can go back into another layer. And so it really just depends on where you're at. But you've been sitting on it for 25 years, haven't had any real issues with it. I wouldn't lose a bit of sleep over it.
13: Okay. And to that that note you made there, I think there's less clay and more rock because behind the house, I put in a live oak about that, a couple of years after I moved into the house. And they also had to pickaxe, but they had to create a bowl,
1: right,
13: for the bowl. And they went down about 2 feet, and they were still pickaxing. The root system, I don't know. I think the live oak may have split through some of the caliche at the surface. Plus, I've been told tree roots don't go down that deep. Anyway, so it may just be growing along the
1: surface. Yeah,
13: the
1: tree roots are typically in the top 18 inches.
13: Okay. Well, thanks a lot. Appreciate your feedback on that. Thanks again.
1: And there's one other thing I will tell you, because most of the time you hear me tell people, water it, keep it watered and stuff. But typically if you're sitting on the rock shelf like that, all the watering in the world is not going to do you any good, because it would only go down to that rock shelf and then run off. So you can save yourself some water bill.
13: So in other words, watering around the foundation, don't worry about it too much.
1: Not when it's sitting on rock. If you're on black gumbo clay soil, absolutely. But sitting on the rock, you're good.
13: Okay, excellent. Okay, thanks again, Jim.
1: My pleasure. You take care. Again, 1-800-288-9227. 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I'll see what I can do to help you out here on Texas Home Improvement. One other thing I want to go back on. I talked about the AC misters. The other thing is drains for ACs. You get a lot of people at this time of year that, my primary drain plugged, my secondary was running outside, and then it backed up and was running on the sheetrock, or I started getting water backing up into my sink. Well, that's where your primary drain was. And those drains, especially when it's been as hot and humid as it has been this year, they start building up algae in them. And then it will back up. There is a product out there, and there's several different makers, but there's one that we actually use at Due West called a Drain IV. And what it does is it just gives a little bit of drip that goes through the drain line, through the primary AC drain line, to keep it from growing algae and bacteria and molds and all that kind of stuff. And so it keeps it clean, so the water's always able to run. 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But if you've had issues with your drains plugging up in the past, and I'm only talking about the AC drain, I'm not talking about your house drains, definitely worth looking at this product and not having to worry about it down the road. All righty, again, our number, 1-800-288-9227. If you're having foundation problems, call my company. 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We're going to look at the house. We're going to draw it. We're going to take elevation readings. And part of what we do is mark all the trees on the property or near the house, because sometimes it's trees on the neighbor's property that could be contributing to issues with your home. 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
1: 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Let's see here. Ron sent in a bathroom remodel question. He says, do you have a preferred bathroom remodeler that you would recommend for the McKinney area? Well, McKinney is up there where DFW Improved is, and I would definitely tell you, give them a call, 972-591-0777. They'll get you taken care of. And yeah, these guys, they absolutely know what they're doing. So give them a holler and let them get that taken care of for you. Let's see. Maggie needs to replace the electric box. And so she's looking for electrical. And without question, Aero Electric Services. Give them a holler. They can get you taken care of. That's who I've had do all my electrical work. And I've used them for quite a while. We use them at work as well. 817-538-8959. That's 817-538-8959. And I know I had another electrical question that came in regarding a Federal Pacific electric box. Let me see if I see that on here. That might be it right there. Nope. Oh, yes, it is. Okay. So she says, I have an elderly friend that a company came out to check her electrical system. So it's supposed to be... she's repeating. I must have copied something. Okay, electrical system. So it's supposed to be part of the program that she is set up for. Forgot the full name of her electrical unit. It was something Pacific. That's Federal Pacific. They said a recall had been put on that, and she needed a whole new wire. I need some serious information on this. If you can help, please. Okay. It's not a recall that was put on it, but there are issues with the Federal Pacific where they do need to be replaced. It's not the wires, though, that got to be replaced. It's just the breaker panel itself. And so when they replace a breaker panel, basically what they do is they take the front of it off, they cut the power to the house, and they remove all the wires from the different breakers, put in a new box, and reattach the wires. And if you do have one of the old Federal Pacifics, yes, you do want to get rid of it. They, as they've aged, have started arcing and been known to cause fires. And there's no point in having that with your home. So that's what they're talking about with that. Now, does that mean, you got to go out and do it immediately? Well, I'm not going to say you got to do it immediately. It depends on the condition your box is in. Does it mean you want to get it done before it becomes a major issue? Absolutely. Because a minor problem with electrical can be a major problem with your house if it catches fire. So hopefully that'll give you the information you need, but that is what you're looking at. And again, our number, 1-800-288-9227. So Roger in Carrollton, it sent in a question about a Barndo HVAC just a couple minutes ago. And he says, we are currently waiting to move back to the country in North Texas. We have found some Barndos, metal structured homes, that we like. Some have the roof structure exposed on 18 to 24 foot ceilings. How do we find out how well the insulation, foam, or other insulation will insulate the home, and is the HVAC unit sufficient for the structure? Well, it's real easy. You do what's called a heat load calculation. And anytime a new air conditioning system is put in, the contractor should be doing that before they recommend what size air conditioning system you need. And what the heat load calculation takes into it, it's a computer program that you put what way the house is facing, how many windows, the vents, the doors, everything goes into it, and the square footage, you know, the footprint of the house, and it'll spit out what size air conditioning system you need. And now, how does that help with the air conditioning? Well, we all think all the time that you got to have X insulation in order for an AC to work at all, and that's really not the case. You can build a house with absolutely no insulation on it, and you put a big enough air conditioner, it's going to keep up. So that's what the calculation will run, is based on the insulation that's there. To check your insulation, you can go up into the attic typically. If it's a cathedral area, that's a whole lot harder to check. But it is still usually where you can get to an area where you can see what it has. Where you run into trouble is sometimes in these cathedral ceilings, they run up to a small peak and it's only got 6 inches of insulation up there. And typically in our climate, you're looking for like 15 or 16 inches of insulation. So that can give you a problem. But other than that, usually we're okay. We'll be back in a moment. Let's talk about Simmons Flooring. You know, if you are looking for floors for your home, you need to talk to the folks at Simmons Flooring. You can call them up at 469-689-1795. Have a discussion, and then you can decide, do you want to go into their showroom, or would you like them to load up some samples and bring them out to you? It's your choice. And next weekend, they're actually going to be out at the Fort Worth Home and Garden Show at the Will Rogers Memorial Center. I'm going to be out at the home show, as well as a lot of our other sponsors here on the show. So if you're in the Fort Worth area or plan on going there, why not stop by and say hi? It's at the Fort Worth Home and Garden Show. Again, if you want to call Simmons Flooring, though, for all your flooring needs, wood floors, tile floors, carpet, you name it, they've got it. 469-689-1795.
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1: 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But, you know, I'm on in other markets as well. So you can find out where I'm on and when and still call. In fact, when we're finished with this show, well, I got two more hours to do that will be in Houston and Austin. So you still got time to call. With that, Have a wonderful week, and I'll look forward to visiting you next weekend from the Fort Worth Home and Garden Show. You know, every so often, you need somebody to work on your air conditioning system. 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
26: On the ones.
9: In Bedford, an accident on 183-161 eastbound at Brown Trail. That's causing stop-and-go traffic from Precinct Line Road. And in Balch Springs, an accident blocking the right lane on 635 southbound at 20, causing stop-and-go traffic from Lake June Road.
10: From the WBAP On-Time Experts 24-7 Weather Center, should be in the mid-90s this time of year. That'd be a nice break. Mostly sunny up to 104. Extreme heat warning with us. Tonight, partly cloudy. Maybe a stray shower or thunderstorm. Low 82. Sunday, mostly sunny. 106. 107 predicted for Monday. For WBAP News, Jeff Eno at the Weather Channel.
9: Well, Jeff, we have topped out of that prediction. It is now 105 in both Dallas and Fort Worth. The news is brought to you by Classic Chevrolet. Chief Justice John Roberts issuing an injunction allowing the above-ground construction on the White House ballroom to continue. Fox's Alex Hogan at the White House with the latest.
27: The Supreme Court has allowed President Donald Trump to continue building the ballroom project for now. Reaction pouring in with President Trump writing, "We are grateful to the decision of the United States Supreme Court. The military/ballroom complex being built on the hallowed grounds of the White House, which is so vital for national security, will be the greatest of its kind." And Senate Minority Leader Chuck Schumer writing on X, quote, "As costs skyrocket, the administration is wasting money on endless and illegal war, corporate giveaways, and Trump's pet projects." And a spokesperson for the National Trust for Historic Preservation stated, "To be clear, this is not a final decision on the merits of the government's stay application, and we await further action."
9: The Justice Department said in a filing that the project, which includes an underground facility and the ballroom, is about 65% complete. About 14,000 Dallas residents do not have air conditioning in their homes, according to estimates from the U.S. Census Bureau. According to the data, more than 6% of residents don't have air conditioning in South Dallas, stretching from Fair Park to the Trinity River. With temperatures reaching well above 100 degrees recently, air conditioning is not just a question of comfort, but of safety. In your money news this past week, America's debt hit $40 trillion. Fox's Jessica Rosenthal has reaction from both sides of the aisle.
2: Illinois Democratic Senator Dick Durbin wrote in a social media post that from the president's tax cuts to Iran, it is clear fiscal responsibility is not on his mind. President Trump reacted to the debt number Friday.
6: We have tremendous growth, and the way you take care of debt is with growth, and we have tremendous growth. We've never had growth like we have right now. The growth will take care of that very easily.
2: Maine Democratic Congressman Jared Golden wrote a post on X that blamed both parties for the debt and said bipartisan legislation is clearly needed. Senator Rand Paul wrote a post simply noting the new debt figure. Someone wrote in a comment below that he was there for $15 trillion worth of debt growth. Paul responded that he didn't vote for any of it. Jessica Rosenthal, Fox News.
9: 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I'm Lori Waffenschmidt.
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11: Well, it is Saturday afternoon. It's just after 2 o'clock. The mic lights are on, and we got the team in the studio, DFW Retirement Radio, Brittany Levensaler, the star, Jesse Pompa, the co-star, Pete, the announcer, and welcome, you guys. How you doing, Britt?
13: I'm fantastic. Ready for another Saturday show.
11: It's summertime. The living is easy. Everybody's looking relaxed today here in the studio. And you know, Britt, you and I have been together here on WBAP for, 15 years. And every week I ask you to share the mission with our listeners. What are we doing here on WBAP? But today I thought we would go to Jesse, a more recent addition to the program. Jesse Pompa, welcome to you. For that person tuned in today, maybe even for the first time here, on the mighty 820 WBAP, what are we doing every week? And what do you hope that we're able to offer to a listener tuned in today in terms of value?
14: My hope is that we can give you some valuable information. You know, there's a lot of things that are going on. I think some uncertainty with possibly what's going on in the market. We got a lot of people that are asking many questions revolving crypto, gold, silver, and how does that all this affect my long-term retirement goals? So obviously, one of the things we always like to talk about is taxes as well. So we want to be able to see if we can give you some good advice and education to put some more of that money back in your pocket.
11: Great intro. Let's go to the news desk. We always start with a news morsel that came across our desk, or our computers, we should say, during the week. From Kiplinger's, headline reads, "This is the biggest financial mistake that many families are making. If you're not talking openly with your adult children about money, you're failing to help build their financial independence. Here's how to keep the silence from becoming expensive for them and for you." Again, Kiplinger's our resource. I as I read this earlier in the week, Brittany, I thought about the team. I thought about you all and how, I mean, I've known you for 15 years now, how you encourage the family meeting when it comes to retirement planning. And I want you to get into this article, but this article talks about the importance of communication and understanding money, talking about money openly. They talk about the family semi-annual family money dinner that they encourage families to have. But your thoughts on this headline, as far as this planning thing being the biggest financial mistake families make, and maybe give us some thoughts on this article.
13: I like this article because it applies to me personally. Now, granted, my children aren't adults. I have an elementary school and a teenager going into high school. But it is extremely important to, I want to say train, but you talk, you educate our kid, because the stuff that we talk about in our meetings with clients, we have heard so many times over the years, how come they don't teach you this stuff in school? Matter of fact, last year, I volunteered my time to do a financial retirement money education series for middle schoolers as a career day. And some of the teachers and administrators even said they should teach this stuff in school. So that comes back to being open. Now, you don't have to sit here and pull out your checkbook, your credit card statement, right? Your account statements. We're not talking about that type of openness, unless you're comfortable with that, but at least just the fundamentals of money and establishing good behaviors, good patterns, good discipline. Because if we instill those in our children at a younger age, and even going into adulthood, then it'll just set them up for more success later. Meaning we're frugal, or we know what we're spending, we're saving, right? We're not trying to accrue a massive amount of debt, just an overall good understanding about money.
11: Jesse, the article talks about silence not being golden. You know, they say silence is golden. And when it comes to money and kind of the point that Brittany just made, get these things out on the table.
14: Yeah, exactly. So what this article is saying, the biggest problem is that there's a lack of communication between the parents and the children, and even adult children. So I think a lot of times, unfortunately, many parents are avoiding the topic to talk about finances with their kids, which can create some misunderstandings. It can also set unrealistic expectations and even potentially create some emotional landmines. And like Brittany said, I think about personally the conversations that I've had with my parents. And a lot of times I think what you may be thinking is, well, what if I have some embarrassing things that I maybe might not want to share with my kids? But I think that's so much more important, to have these open discussions and have this dialogue with your kids so that you can help them understand their finances better. Start with your story, start with how you learned to manage money, and possibly even set some expectations, because many adult children that come into our offices and speak with us, they might be thinking they might get a substantial inheritance or a lump sum of money, or maybe they're thinking that my parents are possibly going to help with my kids' college. And so these are some things that maybe they're quietly thinking.
11: Dangerous assumptions.
14: Yep. And I think it's good to just at least open up the dialogue and have that conversation with your kids.
11: Well, and I'm thinking as we talk around the studio table today of folks that come into DFW, retirement planners, getting ready to retire, approaching retirement, in retirement, one of the best tips that I've heard you say, Brittany, through the years, over the 15 years, and I also see in this article, is the tip of discussing the inheritance before it's necessary. And Jesse just brought up the misconceptions people can have.
13: Mm-hmm.
11: Oh, I think I'm going to get a bunch of money from Dad, so let's spend a little more freely now.
13: Right.
11: Get the stuff on the table, because then
13: we're managing expectations.
11: And you've done that. I mean, at the firm, as you work with clients, I mean, again, 15 years of working with you, I've heard you say, yeah, we had the family in with this, mm-hmm. with this particular client. Or, you know, you talk about that, and it's productive.
13: It is. It's encouraging to be able to share the knowledge and the wisdom, because whether you have success or you've had disappointments or failures as part of your money or retirement, talking about this openly, your money stories teach life lessons or money lessons that you wouldn't otherwise get, right? It's what we always talk about, like real life lessons, as opposed to I just read it in a book, that kind of thing. And so, because if, for example, if I made a bad money decision and I told my kids about it, even if it's embarrassing, I could potentially prevent them from making the same mistake, right? So this is kind of one of those pay it forward type, let's do good deeds and spread the wealth of knowledge to our other younger generations.
11: Yeah, the article gets into the fact that In many cases, the greatest inheritance you can leave for your kids for the next generation isn't necessarily cash. It's wisdom. And Brittany, as you share, and that's why this, you know, this semi, what do they call it in the article, the semi-annual money dinner. You know, you're out for dinner, and hey, well, you probably don't do this in a restaurant, but it's the money dinner where you talk about, you know, major life changes. You talk about, you know, family goals. You talk about those things that maybe didn't go so well, you know, for you as the older member of the family. Update important documents. If I were to pass away,

0: 360 degrees of your retirement plan. So if somebody is unable to locate those documents, right, we have a copy. So we're all sharing information, so everything is full circle.
1: And to add on that, again, when we have our family meeting, it's typically a setting where we do not disclose the personal financials, but we want to give the picture and the lay of the land of what happens if we pass away. You guys are named beneficiaries on our accounts, or perhaps we have a trust and you guys are going to be trustees. You might be a power of attorney. So if something happens to us where we become mentally incapacitated, this is where we want you to talk with DFW retirement planners. They have all our information. They have all our financials. Now you've given them some direction so that they know where to go in case something happens to you.
2: Well, good discussion. Thank you, Jess and Britt. And again, the headline, this is really a good article from Kiplinger's, the biggest financial mistake many families are making. And the major takeaway, at least to a large extent, is for anybody retiring or getting ready to retire, the takeaway is to get your kids up to speed, aware of what's going on in your plan, communicate, you know, clear up the misconceptions, set the expectations, and that transition that will happen, you know, ultimately for all of us, you know, none of us want to talk about it, but that transition will be a lot better and, you know, there'll be peace in the family. So good stuff. Welcome and good afternoon, DFW Retirement Radio. We like to start the program with information like that. Many programs on in DFW, they just hammer you with investment opportunities. And hey, listen, I mean, the firm's in the business of investments, but there's a lot to retirement. And here on this program, we are trying to start with that, the 360 degrees of our lives as we head into retirement. And what are the things we need to be thinking about? And, you know, getting the family on board is certainly one of those things. A couple of things about us. We are DFW based here in the Metroplex and offices in Dallas and Fort Worth, anytime on a Zoom call, of course. And we love hearing from you. So if you have any questions regarding the program today or maybe a question about your retirement, give us a call, 888-7-PIGGY-BANK, 888-7-PIGGY-BANK. 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Coming up on DFW Retirement Radio, remember Ghostbusters from the 80s? Well, coming up next, we're going to introduce you to the DFW Retirement Planners Inflation Busters. 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And up later, the best way to help kids and grandkids be ready for college expenses. So we have some thoughts on that. In fact, a mailbag question asking about that. So keep it here. 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
4: 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All right, well, we have a big discussion coming up. 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
6: Ghostbusters!
4: Very good, the Ray Parker Ghostbusters theme. We're going to have that recut, Brittany, for our program and call it Inflation Busters. New segment. Who you going to call? Inflation Busters. It doesn't have the same ring, does it? We're going to work on that, all right? But thought that'd be a good intro. You know, the Ghostbusters got rid of the ghosts. The Inflation Busters, I don't know if you ever get rid of inflation.
7: Oh, no, you can't.
4: But let's talk about inflation from the perspective of really understanding what the long-term impact is going to be on your retirement and whether or not you're going to run out of money because of inflation's impact on the plan, because of inflation's impact on your nest egg. So one thing we're noticing as you all come in for complimentary consultations and analysis in the retirement simulator is that, you know, most of us are pretty aware of inflation's presence. I mean, stuff is costing more. Where we're not getting information largely from other planners in the marketplace in DFW is in-depth information and analysis on year after year, decade after decade, what inflation can do. And Brittany, we're having some aha moments back at the firm. People's eyes are being opened in a big way to reality. And while that is not always pleasant, the good news is, you know, if you know about inflation, you can plan for it. And that's where the, you know, really the retirement simulator is the superpower of the Inflation Busters at DFW Retirement Planners. Talk about that, if you would.
7: It is. So our planning process and approach for inflation is somewhat similar to how we dig into taxes and really look at it. So if you're spending $5,000 a month now, or whatever your number is, what does that really look like in the future with inflation? How are we mitigating that? Where are we getting the money to offset or increase our income to offset, right, to make up for us losing purchasing power, and then all kinds of other things, right? And so it is extremely crucial, and that's where we can also look at and we show you different scenarios, because what if, you know, we plug in 4%? Or 4.5 or 5, we could look at different inflation rates and how long your money will last. If we keep all other variables exactly the same and we just tune, right, we just mess with the inflation rate, what does that do to your portfolio in terms of the longevity of it, right? Because ultimately what you're trying to do is retire and not go back to work, right, if that's what your goal is. Well, how long are you going to live is the biggest catch. Nobody knows. So our retirement simulator, we plan for age 100. And so ultimately, if we change just the inflation rate, we can see when we run out of money and at what, you know, like what year, what age that would be without some of these other what if scenarios.
4: And once you see that, you know, that's kind of like the bad news. The good news is that once you see that, then you can make pivots, you can make moves, you can plan for that, so you're not, as I said just a couple minutes ago, bit in the butt at some point and you're out of money or you can't afford things that you normally would afford. Jesse, again, come back in here and talk about this. We talk about this as a big difference between the firm and maybe places that you've been already. for some possible retirement planning advice. The simulator is not only showing the problem, but it's helping us get down that road to solutions. Your thoughts?
8: Yeah, I think one of the biggest risks there when we're talking about inflation, it's longevity risk. And so we never want to plan to die early, but how do we beat inflation? Well, that's one of them. And the other way is to grow and to outpace inflation. So we need to, I would say, structure the portfolio, your assets, your nest egg, build it in a way so that you have a place where you're dipping into your income bucket, which is possibly going to have lower volatility, less risk. In times of when the market goes down, you have a place, you have your safe money there. And then you can also structure your portfolio so that you have a growth bucket. And that one then there, again, it may be more susceptible to market risk, but we have a longer term time horizon. And so that way then we have a balanced portfolio and strategy where I can pull from one during a bad market and I can pull from the other during a good market. And so what we want to do, and what I'm seeing quite often right now, is clients that are coming to us saying they have a lot of cash on hand, a lot of cash reserves. And, you know, we're coming into a different environment right now when we were getting a pretty decent rate on cash, about 4.5%. You know, if you were lucky, you probably were getting 5% in a CD, treasuries, short term. But now we're seeing that number come back down closer to 3.5 and dipping below 3.5 now. So again, as inflation comes down, your rate on your cash is coming down. So we have to figure out how to put all of our money to work and making sure that if we have a lot of cash on hand, making sure we have a good plan and a strategy for that.
4: Is the annual meeting, Jesse, that you do with all the clients of DFW Retirement Planners, minimum once a year? And I know you have some clients who want to get together more often, and that's great. But is that annual meeting part and parcel and vital to managing inflation as we know it and as we see it growing over the last several years?
8: It's one of the most important things that we can do, because if we're on a road trip and we have a long way to go, we want to make stops, pit stops along the way to make sure we're on track to the destination. So it's like you getting on your GPS and never looking at it. At least once a year, you want to make sure you're staying on track, because again, different events, life events can happen. And so we want to make sure that regardless of what's happening, we're always coming back to the overall plan.
4: Well, good stuff. And again, how we monitor and measure and plan for inflation's impact on our retirement nest eggs is vital to making your money last. The retirement simulator, again, opening a lot of eyes. People are seeing for the first time how insidious and how damaging inflation can be over the long term. And, you know, it's the bad news. The good news is if you can measure it, you can manage it, and that's what the simulator is helping us do at DFW Retirement Planners. 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Coming up on DFW Retirement Radio, we'll talk about a checklist of questions to ask and get answered before you sign on the dotted line for an annuity. 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And a really interesting mailbag question coming up. 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Several things to discuss there, and we'll talk about it coming up. DFW Retirement Radio from WBAP. We're back after the news break.

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5: 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I'm Lori Waffenschmidt from the 24-hour Breaking News Center.
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4: On the ones.
5: In Dallas, the connector is partially blocked by a stalled vehicle. That's 635 eastbound, the connector to 75 Central Expressway, and that's causing stop-and-go traffic from Preston Road. And in Garland, there is some debris that's affecting the center line of 635 eastbound at Jupiter Road.
6: From the WBAP On-Time Experts 24-7 Weather Center, should be in the mid-90s this time of year. That'd be a nice break. Mostly sunny, up to 104. Extreme heat warning with us. Tonight, partly cloudy. Maybe a stray shower or thunderstorm, low 82. Sunday, mostly sunny, 106. 107 predicted for Monday. For WBAP News, Jeff Eno at the Weather Channel.
5: Right now, it is 105 degrees in both Dallas and Fort Worth. A Texas appeals court has drastically reduced a $50 million judgment against InfoWars founder Alex Jones down to about $6 million. The ruling stems from a defamation lawsuit filed by parents of victims of the 2012 Sandy Hook Elementary School shooting, which Jones claimed was a hoax. The court cited state statutory caps on punitive damage. The decision does not affect a separate $1.25 billion judgment against Jones in Connecticut. In your money news, shoppers are returning to Target.
7: The company's now predicting sales will increase 5% this year after an upbeat quarter boosted by its discounting of popular items. CEO Michael Fiedelke took over the company earlier this year and has been refreshing its product assortment, lowering some prices, and improving its store layouts. Sales were up 3.8% in the recent quarter. Ginny Cosola, Fox News.
5: 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I'm Lori Waffenschmidt.
8: DFW Retirement Radio back this afternoon. WBAP. Love being in here on Saturday afternoons, and we really, really love hearing from you. So any questions from the program, maybe a question about your retirement, what's keeping you up at night, 888-7-PIGGY-BANK, our number right here in Dallas and Fort Worth, 888-7-PIGGY-BANK, and the website to learn more about the firm and also get your complimentary retirement readiness kit. 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Brittany Levensaler and Jesse Pompa are back for a discussion on what's important to understand before you get into an annuity. And annuities can be really useful in retirement. Many people are excited to see that, you know, that mailbox money that arrives every month. But Brittany, as you've taught us through the years, there are some aspects to annuities that you got to make sure you understand before you sign on the dotted line. Your thoughts?
9: I think the biggest thing is annuities can be complex and they can be confusing because there are different types of annuities. But the biggest thing is knowing and understanding not only how they work and operate, but what the objective is. Why are you investing, or why do you want to invest in an annuity? Right? So, and a lot of times that is not focused on, because the focus is typically a bonus that is being marketed, right? Product insurance companies.
8: Well, I'm glad you mentioned that, because that's also part of what you hear advertised. You know, hey, here's a great annuity and you get a
9: 20-30% bonus up front.
8: Right.
9: But you give up something, and that's what I would probably say at least 90% of the people that we have met with don't understand the compromise, right? I'm getting this bonus.
8: What do you give up then?
9: You give up rates.
8: So are you saying indirectly I would give up that mailbox amount that I
9: get
8: every month?
9: Not necessarily.
8: Okay.
9: You would give up a higher earning potential.
8: Oh, okay. Okay.
9: A cap rate, a participation rate, right? Those things, because they're giving you, the insurance company is giving you that bonus up front. So they're essentially giving you pre-credited interest up front. So you're giving up interest in the long run. So,
8: ooh, interesting.
9: Mm-hmm.
8: So you could do better in the long run, maybe without the bonus.
9: Correct.
8: Is what you're saying.
9: And it all boils down to what the objective is. So if you say, Brittany, I'm considering buying an annuity, and all I want it for is I want to keep my money safe, right? So preservation, and I'd like it to grow a little bit. You know, can we find something maybe to beat the bank, be something different than the bank? So that is available, right? But you don't need a bonus. If you have money sitting in the bank or a CD, right, and you want to look at purchasing an annuity, why do you need a bonus? You don't have anything to offset.
8: So it's like the bonus makes you feel good. It's the warm and fuzzy thing,
9: mm-hmm,
8: that maybe is not it's not the best possible deal for you, though.
9: Not necessarily. Yeah. Now, I'm not against, you know, if you need a bonus, but that's usually if you're replacing an existing annuity. The insurance companies, a lot of them will offer a bonus to help offset any surrender charges or market value adjustment. But that's a tool. That shouldn't be the reason that you invest or that you buy something, is just because of a bonus.
8: Jesse, come on in here and let's get your thoughts on this discussion. I know one question you ask in every discussion with a radio listener regarding an annuity is like a broader question, and that is, do you even need an annuity? Is an annuity the best strategic decision for your retirement and your needs? Your thoughts on this?
10: No, I think you're exactly right. So the need, the word there is, do you need it? And I think that's one of the things that we always try to come back to is, and this is, it goes back to the bigger picture of looking at your plan first. So again, this ties into the retirement simulator. I know we talk about it all the time on the show.
8: So there may be a better way for me to get the income or the mailbox money I'm looking for that doesn't involve an annuity? Is that what you're saying?
10: Possibly.
8: Yeah.
10: But,
8: okay.
10: But also we're talking about diversification and why that's so important. So, you know, we talk about a lot of people, when you think about retirement, and most people just think of my 401k, and that's done pretty good over the last few years. And that 401k is good, but then let's look at all the different tools in the toolbox and see how we can achieve those goals.
8: So don't jump to the conclusion that you need an annuity. That's a really good point. It's kind of like, you may not need that knee replacement, right? I mean,
9: right.
8: It may be a tendon injury or something like that. Okay. All right. I'm getting that. Go ahead.
10: And also one more thing too, because I'm sure there's a lot of listeners right now that are listening and said, well, do I need the annuity? Maybe, maybe not. I know I have one and I bought this maybe a few years ago. And this is not to say there's annuities are bad. I think sometimes annuities can get a bad rep, and you might hear some commercials that say, you know, do you need an annuity or why they may be bad? But I would say, let us analyze that for you too. because the need can sometimes change. And that's one of the things why we always recommend reviewing what you have every year, because sometimes life events happen, changes in your life, and we may analyze all of your investments. And if you have an annuity, that's something that you can come in and we can check to see, okay, does it still serve the same purpose as it did 5 years ago?
11: Or could you be doing something?
10: Or is there something else that you could be doing too? So that's why we always recommend come in, and we do that all the time as well. So we have annual reviews, semi-annual reviews, and we always analyze the investments you have and make sure that it is still a fit. What you have is still good for your long-term goals.
11: Well, great discussion. And if you have questions about an annuity, feel free to give us a call, DFW Retirement Planners, 888-7-PIGGY-BANK, right here in Dallas-Fort Worth, 888-7-PIGGY-BANK. 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Coming up on DFW Retirement Radio, we will talk about the top four things that many people miss in their retirement plan because we're all so busy, first of all, and many firms just don't talk about these four issues. After that, the mailbag and two really good questions this week. One is asking about the best way to give a grandchild a financial gift to help with college expenses, and several things to talk about there. Also, a question from a couple. Let's see, the woman in the couple is concerned that her husband, a do-it-yourselfer, investing in the market, apparently very good at it, but she's concerned about how she's going to handle things if he were to pass away. So a really good question. We'll talk about that coming up as well. This is DFW Retirement Radio from WBAP. We'll be back.
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11: 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Brittany and Jesse are back to talk about the strategic partner team at DFW Retirement Planners, here to help you with the full 360 degrees of your life in retirement, from taxes to estate planning, claiming Social Security and Medicare benefits, long-term care. All these areas you can get handled by the professionals in the strategic partner team. Britt, clients love not having to gallivant across the Metroplex in various traffic jams to get various services handled, because you've assembled this, it's like a team of superheroes. If you would, talk about why you set this up over 22 years ago when you started the firm. It's a unique concept from the standpoint that other firms generally don't offer this. So what was the idea 22 years ago?
9: We set it up because each strategic partner plays a vital role in the success of your retirement. So retiring isn't just about the amount of money you have or the amount of income. It's all encompassing. And so part of that means if we can save on taxes, right? So we have a strategic partner that's CPA, a tax attorney, whatever it is that you might need.
11: Number of different partners in that tax category.
9: Correct. Especially if we want to make sure that your retirement plan is tax efficient, we need to bring in those professionals to do that.
11: So I don't have to go all over the Metroplex or start surfing and figuring out who I'm talking to, because these are people that the firm knows and work with. Yeah.
9: I think of it like a football team, right? You got your head coach, your assistant coach, you got your offensive coordinator, your defense coordinator, right? Everybody is still part of the same team, though. So that's what our strategic partners are. So DFW, retirement planners, we're basically your head coach. Okay. And then we have the strategic partners for CPAs or tax attorneys for tax planning. We have an estate planning team. We have Medicare planning team, right? Because we don't want to get hit with Irma if we can help it. And your Medicare plan, your health care plans as well. And any insurance needs you might have, long-term care, besides just how to actually invest your money. And so that is essentially, in a nutshell, what the strategic partner team is.
11: So no poking around, no hunting around. You've got the team. And the feedback has been pretty neat from folks that realize, hey, I don't have to be worried about who I'm going to call because everything's literally available at the team of DFW retirement planners.
9: Absolutely correct. I mean, there's been numerous times from different folks that while we're having our complimentary meeting, they'll ask, do you know somebody that's a CPA or do you have an estate planning attorney? Because I don't want to go all over town. I don't know somebody. You know, you do this for a living. Yeah. You have somebody that can help me. We sure do.
11: That's awesome.
9: And that way we all work together, right? The tax plan, the estate plan, your retirement plan, everybody's working cohesively to make sure that you succeed and that you're set up.
11: Makes you wonder why more retirement planners don't offer this. Because we hear a lot that, wow, that just makes so much sense, but I've never been offered that. Is it because everybody's in their own lane trying to, you know, out there is trying to sell you stocks, sell you annuities, sell you what they sell you?
9: It could be.
11: Yeah.
9: It could be that, right? It's speculative, but we wanted to be different. And being different means that we need to be able to do more than one thing. Social Security planning and the rest of your income planning. All of that is crucial to you and your retirement.
11: It's all connected, isn't it?
9: Mm-hmm.
11: Yeah. Jesse, thoughts? And again, you know, I know you love talking about taxes and being strategic. You really get into the numbers. You know, you love this discussion. Having this team of experts around is kind of, I mean, it makes your job easier because you've got, you know, the specialist back to the doctor. You've got different areas of care covered. So your thoughts.
10: That's actually a really great analogy of what you just said. Back to the doctor. You know, you could have a general physician and I'm sure they've studied the whole body. You have to be an expert to know what you're going to do. But at the same time, who do you recommend and why do you recommend? A cardiologist versus a podiatrist, optometrist. So in the same way, like Brittany was saying, we know we're very good at what we do, but that doesn't make an expert at everything.
11: Well, an example of that is, you know, the firm has a retirement simulator. We love the simulator. We trust the simulator, but we can confirm it with these strategic partners.
10: Right.
11: Kind of important.
10: You know? And I like how you said it. You know, it's a team of superheroes. And we want to be able to help match you up. And at the same time, communication is very key and very important. We all communicate with one another. We don't hide any information from your CPA or from the attorney because it works best when we all work on the same at the same table as you, all on the same team working for you.
11: Well, good stuff, Jesse and Britt. 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Coming up on DFW Retirement Radio, got some really good mailbag questions. First question from grandparents that want to give a gift to a grandchild, but they want to make sure it's spent wisely and is tax efficient. So we'll get into that. Really good question. Also, a question from a couple. The woman, the wife in the couple, is concerned that if her husband passes away, that she'll not be prepared to handle the investments because he's a do-it-yourself investor in the stock market. So, again, a really good question. We'll answer that coming up. Keep it right here. DFW Retirement Radio, WBAP. We're coming back.

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1: 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Well, it's always fun to open up the mailbag and answer some questions. Jesse and Brittany in the studio to answer a couple this week. And our first question is for you, Brittany. It reads, Dear Brittany, what are your thoughts on setting up custodial accounts for our grandkids to make sure that they truly benefit from the help that we're trying to give them? Custodial accounts. You'll have to help me. I mean, I kind of know what they are, but what's a custodial account?
2: Where they're a minor and the grandparent is the custodian because they're of age. So okay. There's different types of custodial accounts, which kind of leads into the answer to this question. First and foremost, love the idea of having custodial accounts or earmarking and or setting up for your grandkids' future. We have several clients that do this, and it's built in to their own retirement plan. But the biggest question is what type of account do you open and how is it invested will also depend on what the objective and time horizon is. And in short, what that means is if you're trying to save for college, for example, what is the best type of account to set up for college savings, right? Because some have opened IRAs, minor IRAs. Some have opened UGMA account besides 529
1: so there's,
2: plans.
1: So there's a number of things you can do.
2: Correct.
1: Now, is one question you would ask, do you want this money in the market? Do you want it in some type of conservative investment? Do you want it to be in Bitcoin?
2: Yes,
1: I'm kind of laughing as I say that, but you know.
2: Well, some do. Yeah. Some do. So that, again, goes back to objective and time horizon. So okay. Objective could be, I want to save for college. Time horizon is, okay, how old is your kid or grandkid now until, you know, the money is needed for college or higher education.
1: So you've done this. You've done this for clients.
2: Yes.
1: Jesse, this sounds like, I mean, something.
2: And for ourselves.
1: Surprised we haven't gotten a question about it up to this point. So this is a good thing to do if you've got kids you want to make sure don't spend the money on something they shouldn't spend the money on. There's timing of the money being released.
3: Right. And I think it's always good to gift assets while you're alive, because then you get to enjoy, you know, part of that gift and seeing that, you know, what you're giving to your child or grandchild. So like Brittany said, there's different types of accounts. And one of the things that we try to understand is, what is it for? Do you want to gift it primarily for college? Because there is a college savings plans that may have more tax benefits if it's used specifically for college. Or do you want them to have it perhaps
1: to buy a house?
3: To buy a house.
1: Okay.
3: Yeah, that's a great.
1: So it depends on what you want, what you're envisioning them using it for. You're not a tax guy. You know, we have strategic partners that are tax guys and gals, but you're always thinking about taxes with the clients of DFW Retirement Planners. So I appreciate you bringing that up. It's a huge thing. And right. It'd probably be taxes paid by the person getting the benefit, right? When they take it, or maybe
2: it,
1: not.
2: It,
1: maybe.
2: It all depends. Maybe not.
1: Wow. But, boy, am I glad I know some people that are smart in this area, named Brittany and Jesse. So there are mistakes you could make on this kind of thing.
2: I'm not sure if I would say mistakes. It's just not knowing. And so if you're trying to minimize taxes, especially if you're in a higher tax bracket yourself, the different type of account and finding those tax benefits that Jesse is referring to is crucial.
1: Okay, we have one more question, and I'm glad we left a little bit of time because there's a little bit to unpack with this question. Dear Brittany, my husband insists on doing all of our investments himself, And he says we're beating the market. Still, I'm worried that we may be taking too much risk and haven't tested our plan the way you talk about with the retirement simulator. I'm also concerned with how I will manage the investments if something happens to him. What advice do you have? So a couple of things to unpack here. Where do we start, Brittany? Do you want to talk about testing a plan with the simulator? That's a pretty straightforward answer.
2: One is pretty straightforward. Now, depending on...
1: So come on in and...
2: Correct. And
1: the team can do that. Exactly. It's complimentary.
2: Correct.
1: Yeah, opinion. Yeah.
2: The way that you feel about risk and the way he may feel about risk could be opposite, right? So if you think he's taking too much risk, but he doesn't feel that way, right? It just opens a conversation and a better understanding.
1: Jesse, take a moment to talk about the second question that she's asking. She writes, I'm also concerned about how I will manage the investments if something happens to him. Again, a good question to be asking. Your thoughts on that?
3: Well, I think that's also where the retirement simulator we were talking about comes into play. So the simulator... We're not just looking this year and next year. We're actually, when we run the simulator, we're looking over the next 5, 10, and even 20 years. So it's a long-term plan that is designed where we even incorporate what if the spouse passes away, then what happens next. And also, it makes sense sometimes. You know, I think the less you may know about the market, I know it can be scary because it just sounds like a foreign language. But that's also why we want to educate you so that you can know what you're investing in and not sound so foreign and hopefully not as scary once you know what you own.
1: Well, good stuff. Thank you, Jesse. Thank you, Brittany. And as we wrap up this afternoon, we want to thank you for tuning in. We know you have a lot of choices out there in radio land and podcast land. We appreciate the fact that you've spent a couple of minutes with us this afternoon. Any questions from the program today, please give us a call. We're right here in DFW, 888-7-PIGGY-BANK. Again, 888-7-PIGGY-BANK. 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
1: 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The views stated in this program are not necessarily the opinion of Cetera Advisors, LLC, and should not be construed directly or indirectly as an offer to buy or sell any securities mentioned herein. 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
8: 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I'm Lori Waffenschmidt from the 24-Hour Breaking News Center.
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7: On the ones.
8: In Fort Worth, closed due to road construction. I-30 westbound between West Loop 820 and I-20. That's causing stop traffic from Cherry Lane. And in Balch Springs, the on-ramp is blocked. That's 635 southbound, the on-ramp from Segoville Road.
9: From the WBAP On-Time Experts 24-7 Weather Center, we're going to see extreme heat warnings for the foreseeable future and hover around record territory. Predicted to go to 104 today, mostly sunny. Tonight, partly cloudy, maybe a stray shower or thunderstorm. Could produce very strong winds, low 82. Sunday, mostly sunny, 106, 107 Monday. For WBAP News, Jeff Eno at the Weather Channel.
8: The temps will just not stop going up. It is 105 in Dallas, 106 in Fort Worth. President Trump increasing tariffs on Canada after trade talks collapse and promise increased sanctions on Iran over the Strait of Hormuz. Fox's Alex Hogan is at the White House.
10: The U.S. imposed 50% tariffs on $20 billion worth of Canadian products as these negotiations failed. In response, Canada says it is going to impose dollar-for-dollar tariffs. That is going to start on September 8th. Both countries now pointing blame at the other. And new sanctions potentially ahead on the table next week for Iran. Treasury Secretary Scott Bessent is expected to hold a press conference on Monday after threatening, quote, the toughest sanctions in history. Well, Iran is reacting, denouncing those plans.
8: President Trump also claiming America controls the entire region around the Strait of Hormuz. A tropical storm set to hit Hawaii this weekend, just a week after Hurricane Lala came within 30 miles of the Big Island. Thousands are still without power after Hurricane Lala, and efforts continue to rebuild roadways that Lala washed away. In your money news, Friday was a good day on Wall Street to cap off a down week.
11: The major averages finishing higher for the day, but down for the week, with the Dow suffering its worst week since March, while the Nasdaq and S&P 500 snapped a three-week winning streak. Oil prices are at a one-month high, fueling inflation concerns, with West Texas Intermediate crude at over $86 a barrel.
8: That is Fox's Hillary Barsky reporting. Keep connected, DFW, for the latest on the situation in the Middle East on your home for WBAP's morning news, weekdays 5 a.m. till 9. I'm Lori Waffenschmidt.
12: The triple-digit heat continues, but how much longer? Chief Meteorologist Brad Barton has your forecast on the ones Monday morning on WBAP's morning news, 5 till 9, only on News Talk 820 and 93.3 FM, WBAP.
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23: The Internet Pivots. I'm Gordon Deal with Nicole Murray. Thanks for spending part of your weekend with us. Here's what's coming up this hour.
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24: More frustrated Americans are destroying license plate readers across the country. 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
25: We've all known about bartering for years, years and years. And so clothing swaps have really increase in popularity, especially right now as people embrace environmental sustainability and thrifting and reuse.
23: Betty Lynn Fisher at USA Today on the concept of clothing swaps to refresh your look. By one measure, more than 130,000 automatic license plate readers now dot the country. These AI-assisted devices have been embraced by police as investigative tools, but widely denounced by the public over privacy concerns, and now they are being vandalized in growing numbers. Here's Annie Gowan, national correspondent at the Washington Post. Annie, what's going on?
26: The thing that's important to know is that these new license plate cameras, I mean, they're relatively new, but these
0: AI-assisted license plate cameras have really proliferated in the last couple of years. They've been around for a while, but they've really, tens and tens of towns and communities, and even private entities like HOAs have purchased these cameras. A lot of them are made by Flock Safety, which is the biggest company and that makes these cameras, and they're the company that's been a target of a lot of the ire. But the concern is that these cameras are just taking a flash of your license plate the way that, you know, an old-fashioned reader would, you know, a red light camera. They're basically taking pictures of places where you go, and, you know, they get a lot more into the details of your car than a license plate, like what dent you might have, what bumper sticker, you know, if you have a LGBTQ bumper sticker, or if you're going to a gun range, these things can pop up. And so it's way less private than, say, just an ordinary license plate reader would be. And Flock, for example, has a nationwide database as well. So that allows cops, you know, around the country to, you know, track a certain car that might be going down to the border and then coming back to the area, and then, you know, try to arrest these folks for drug smuggling. So, you know, the law enforcement really, really has embraced Flock and these other cameras. You know, they track missing persons. It's a lot easier to track, you know, criminals. The Brown University shooter was located in part with help from a number of Flock cameras. So his license plate was traced over time, and they were able to identify him that way. So law enforcement really, these cameras are very beloved by law enforcement, but of course, ordinary citizens are growing more and more concerned as they are increasing around the country that their privacy is being invaded.
23: What are the different ways, Annie, that folks are destroying them?
0: Yeah, so this is a new thing. You know, the what happened first was that a lot of local city councils around the country, about 100 so far, have said, you know, this isn't for us. Our citizens are concerned. You know, folks packed in, you know, the city commission meetings to protest and say they didn't want these. And so there's been a number of communities that have canceled or put plans to add these cameras on hold. But then this summer, in part because of a number of viral videos that are spreading online, you know, folks are actually taking the law into their own hands and going out and disabling these cameras on their own. So they will cut the wires. They'll ram their trucks into the poles. They will douse them with, you know, red paint that looks like blood. So there's a number of different ways that folks are showing their displeasure in, you know, obviously illegally against this ongoing surveillance.
23: Wow. We're speaking with Annie Gowan, national correspondent at The Washington Post. The story is called Americans Are Destroying License Plate Cameras as Surveillance Backlash Grows. Misuse of these, though, is a problem.
0: Yeah, so the Washington Post, my colleague Drew Harwell and others had done a very extensive investigation in recent weeks that, you know, another concern is that these license plate reader cameras are being abused by the cops. I mean, they're looking, you know, they identified 50 instances where the cops had used these things to track their wives, their girlfriends. And so the potential for misuse is great. A lot of local law enforcement as well have allowed ICE officers to access the cameras to do immigration searches. Now, Flock has said repeatedly that they do not have contracts with ICE, but these federal agents have been able to access the system in many cases through the local partners. So that's also that's also a concern.
23: Funny, not funny, I guess, your story about these alibis who showed up on Facebook for that 20-year-old in West Virginia who got in some trouble for defacing a camera.
0: Yeah, there's sort of this backlash online, of course, and, you know, the folks that are feeling surveilled, or they're against surveillance, and, you know, it really cuts across party lines. It's, you know, there's a lot of liberal folks who think, you know, we don't want ICE to be accessing our neighbors this way. And then there's also, you know, the don't tread on me crowd who don't want government in their business. So it's really it's a broad spectrum of folks who don't like these cameras and are doing this pushback.
23: Thanks, Annie. Annie Gowan, national correspondent at The Washington Post. Coming up next on This Weekend, the AI effect on labor markets.

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0: Ready for the weekend? We're here to get it started. This Weekend with Gordon Deal.
1: Thanks for spending part of your weekend with us. A new report from Goldman Sachs finds that artificial intelligence is starting to weigh on labor markets across major developed economies, with effects varying across industries and seniority levels. Here's tech analyst Rob Enderle from the Enderle Group. Rob, who's taking the hit?
2: Yeah, I mean, the places where we were pretty sure it was hit hardest first were call centers and software publishing, because that's where the products were targeted. Microsoft made a big play with Copilot on software publishing, and call centers, we've known since the IBM test several decades back that AI was very performant. It could make more calls, it could operate longer, and it turned out it actually had a higher close rate than people did, because it never got angry, never got tired, always spoke with perfect diction, and often could be modified to have the appropriate regional accent, and it starts off being multilingual. So those jobs have been hit really hard. The part that certainly concerning for me is management consulting and advertising have also fallen. Of course, these are areas that I play. And what makes it kind of scary is for business and for my profession is the fact that these AIs do still hallucinate and have a tendency of telling people what they want to hear and not what it is they need to know. And so they can create an echo chamber. And when you have echo chambers, you have things like the IBM collapse near collapse back in the late 80s, early 90s, because that was caused by an echo chamber effect where the CEO was only being told what he wanted to hear, and was completely unaware of the problems the company was having, and so didn't correct them and got fired. So the trend's looking pretty ugly. At least in those industries.
1: Yeah. We're speaking with Rob Enderle, tech analyst, also founder and principal analyst at the Enderle Group. And we're looking at this new report from Goldman Sachs about AI's impact on the labor market. I get the sense, correct me if I'm wrong, that we're kind of going to go through these different phases for how AI is used and or perceived in the workplace.
2: Yeah, right now, I mean, there was just a report out a couple days back that looked how young people trust the

0: tech bros, the heads of tech companies, and they don't, not even a little bit. Yeah. So that which kind of I think conveys over to AI the lack of trust for AI and the belief that AI is going to take your job is pretty pronounced. And the younger you are, apparently, the more pronounced it is.
1: All right. So at some point, could that change?
0: Well, if there was an effort to change the perception of AI with respect to work, yeah. But I'm not seeing that effort. Right now, AI appears to be largely marketed on the idea it's going to save you labor costs. It's consuming a massive amount of resources. And the AI companies are anything but profitable, and we've got growth patterns where companies like Nvidia are paying for data centers that then turn around and buy Nvidia products, and that's something that's not sustainable either, because there's no external capital coming in from the outside. It's just the tech industry funding itself to fund itself, and if at any point people say, hey, you know, this AI thing isn't working for us at scale, this is going to collapse really fast, and it has the potential of making the .com collapse look like a picnic. And so there's a real concern here that we're, and of course this all happens at a time when the SEC has been pretty much gutted and muzzled. So some of the activities are pretty scary. It looks like we've got insider trading problems and a bunch of stuff going on all at the same time. So I'm very nervous about what's going to happen with this market over the next couple of years.
1: Wow. Who besides the U.S., by the way, is kind of embracing AI in the workplace?
0: Germany, certainly. Australia are the two other most pronounced companies. But through most of the developed world, AI is moving pretty aggressively. In the emerging countries, not so rapidly, only about 10 to 15% deployment, but pretty much everybody and their brother in the West is trying to deploy this stuff as quickly as possible. And it's putting some real tension on the labor market.
1: Thanks, Rob. Rob Enderle, founder and principal analyst at the Enderle Group. Coming up next on This Weekend, keeping pets safe in this extreme heat.

0: I'm not one to say I told you so, but I switched to Pure Talk over a year ago, and ever since, I've been telling people there's no better wireless company out there. Well, a few months ago, a massive survey was conducted. 123,000 people were asked to rate their wireless carrier in four categories: coverage, support, data, and overall value. Well, the results are in. 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

0: Thanks for being with us. We have seen record-setting temperatures across the country this summer. So what steps should you be taking to protect your furry four-legged friend? Here's this weekend's Nicole Murray.
1: A lot of it is very similar to people. One is, obviously, you don't want to have your pets out in the heat of the day. Dogs particularly can have a hard time thermoregulating, especially dogs that are, they're called brachycephalic or flat-faced dogs. They really cannot breathe very well when it gets really hot because they have a hard time getting rid of the heat. Because the biggest thing we're concerned about is heat stress, or even, you know, people call it heat stroke, but these heat stress, heat-related illnesses are a real thing. So obviously other preventative things, keeping water available at all times, especially if they're outside, keeping the pets cool. So some people provide a baby pool, for example, for them to get in, kind of cool off when they're outside. But really minimizing exercise, especially during the heat of the day. People also use cooling vests and cooling mats. There are lots of different things you can use to kind of help them dissipate heat.
2: Any tips regarding grooming?
1: Well, it's not always very popular, but if you could clip your dog, if you've got a very thick-coated dog, that could really help them help dissipate some of the heat. Because some of these dogs are sort of double-coated or very thick-coated, can have a hard time getting rid of the heat. So like a husky, for example, it's kind of, you know, they're used to holding cool, you know, keep warm. So if you could clip the dog, that would be nice. If I do know some clients that don't like the idea of clipping their sheepdog or their long-haired right. dog, but it will help keep them cooler. So that could be done. You know, people do put on cooling vests. You know, they're like an ice vest. I've known people to put that on their dogs when it's really, really hot. But those things can also be done. Fans and air conditioning obviously is really good, but that, you know, that's not always practical. But the key is just minimize the exposure to the heat. You know, never put them in a locked car. You know, never put them in a car without, I don't even think you should leave them in there with air conditioning. But, you know, anything where the heat can build up, you want to avoid.
2: Should exercise be avoided altogether then?
1: I think you really got to be, it depends on somewhat on the dog, but in general, when it's really hot and it's in the middle of the day, I would avoid the exercise. You know, you could, a lot of people walk in the mornings and after work when it's cooler, as long as you've taken precautions, you know, to avoid really excessive exertion, they could do some limited exercise in the summertime.
2: Okay. And what about pest control? What are the suggestions there?
1: Yeah, a really good point. I mean, obviously in North Carolina, for example, if you're in the southeastern United States, we're always worried about heartworms because of mosquitoes. So obviously make sure that you're up to date with your heartworm preventative if you're in a heartworm endemic area. Ticks are also really another real important thing. Ticks do spread some pretty nasty diseases that dogs can get from a tick bite. So again, there are lots of products on the market that do provide an all-in-one. They provide a dewormer, they provide tick control, and they provide heartworm control. But those things are really important for ticks. You know, obviously checking your animal for ticks after you've been in an area with tall grass, for example, is always a good idea to make sure that, you know, if you've seen ticks, that you can get them removed. But preventative does help. So I think those things are really important in the summertime. Especially the ticks and the heartworms because of the mosquitoes.
2: So let's say the heat does have an effect on your pup. What are some of the warning signs to look out for?
1: Very good question. Excessive panting, for example, salivation, really rapid respiratory rate. I think most people could identify that their dog is acting too hot. You know, tongue lolling out of the mouth, really breathing hard. Obviously, if they get to the point where they can't stand up, that would be a real extreme. Then that would be a real almost emergency situation. So again, monitoring your dog's activity. You know, if they're laying around or they're seeking a cool source like concrete or somewhere to lay down to be cool, you might want to recognize you need to get them into somewhere where it's cooler. Wet their fur, for example, so that you can try to get rid of some of that excessive heat.
0: That's this weekend's Nicole Murray with Dr. Jan Hawkins at North Carolina State University. Coming up next on This Weekend, the changing internet.

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2: IndyCar in the nation's capital. I'm Lori Wonfenschmidt from the 24-Hour Newsroom.
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1: On the ones.
2: In Plano, an accident blocking the left lane of 75 southbound at Parker Road. That's causing stop-and-go traffic from Ridgemont Drive. And in Balch Springs, the on-ramp is blocked on 635 southbound, that on-ramp from Siegelville Road.
3: For WBAP, I'm WFAA meteorologist Jesse Hawila. Partly cloudy tonight with a low of 83. Yes, the extreme heat continues over the next several days. Tomorrow, Sunday's high 106 with mostly sunny skies. Monday, even hotter, mostly sunny with a high of 107.
2: It is now 105 in Dallas, 107 in Fort Worth. IndyCar comes to Washington for the first time as the Freedom 250 Grand Prix has drivers covering 250 miles through the nation's capital.
4: This is a real race. There are points, championships, there are jobs on the line. 8 to 10 of these drivers are not going to be driving with their teams at the end of the season. A lot of it has to do with this race here in the nation's capital, racing for the first time in the streets of D.C. in American history. It's going to be 147 laps tomorrow around this 1.7 mile track that takes you down Pennsylvania Avenue, hook around the National Archives, make another left on Independence Avenue there by the Air and Space Museum, coming up, making a left around the Native American Museum, and then 3rd Street. That's going to be the starting line and the finish line where President Donald Trump will be waving the green flag.
2: Fox's Lucas Tomlinson reporting. In your money news, the national debt has surpassed a record $40 trillion, highlighting the impact of defense costs, social programs, and interest on the deficit. This milestone comes just 5 months after hitting $39 trillion. Keep connected, DFW, for the latest on the situation in the Middle East on your home for WBAP's morning news, weekdays 5 a.m. till 9. I'm Lori Waffenschmidt.
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14: Glad you could spend part of your weekend with us. Gordon Deal with Nicole Murray. Coming up this half hour, the end of the Google search as we know it. Also, the new sports vacation and upgrading your wardrobe for free. We'll have that story in about 15 minutes. For years now, Google has been tweaking its search formula to prop up AI and bury actual links. Katie Baker, senior features writer at TheRinger.com, says now it's rounding into its final form and changing the internet forever. Katie, what have you noticed?
15: Yeah, so I mean, I would think that most people listening have probably noticed themselves just the experience of going to Google and always finding something a little different. Lately, it's the big AI overview right at the top of the page that kind of sums up everything from what would have normally in the past been, you know, the links in the Google Google results. So basically what it does, you know, is kind of synthesizes everything, compiles it, gives you an answer. It does include, you know, little links to where the information came from. But by and large, a lot of times when you go to Google, you don't really ever leave Google. You just end up reading the information right there on the page. And, you know, that can be convenient, but it's also basically changing the kind of economic funding structure that has underpinned the internet for many years now. So it's causing some various destabilizing and, to many people, not always welcome changes.
14: Yeah. So what does Google get out of this new style? Because I think it was pointed out in your story, like sometimes we don't even click anything when we do a search now.
15: Yeah. So Google gets, you know, increasingly when Google, you know, kind of crawls a website in order for the website to show up in search results like it always has. Now it's also, you know, taking that information and using it for its own internal AI product, which is called Gemini. And so what Google gets out of it is they're getting all this training data for their AI platform. And then they're also just having people stay on Google and kind of click around and not necessarily leave Google. I mean, Google used to be kind of a place you came, you stopped, and then you went to, you know, a few other websites. And now it's increasingly more of a hub, and they have changed the search box for the first time in, you know, I think they said 25 years, basically since the dawn of Google, wow, to be less of just a search box and more of a chat bot. So all of those things have made, you know, people less likely. I think I read the stat that 68% of Google searches end without an external click, which is pretty crazy when you think about the origins of the site.
14: We're speaking with Katie Baker, senior features writer at TheRinger.com. Her piece is called The End of Google Search and the Internet as We Know It. You spoke to some business operators or website operators who said you have to assume search is gone. What does that mean now for their planning strategy or their media strategy?
15: You know, it's not just regular internet users like me who have noticed these differences. It's also some of these big publishing corporations like Condé Nast, which, you know, publishes all kinds of magazines and publications, and USA Today. They have started strategically to tell employees, you know, you can't really bank on the Google traffic we used to get. In fact, maybe let's assume that we're going to get zero. And so, I think, and, you know, we see this even at The Ringer, I think just trying to find new ways of distribution, we definitely can see that there's people who, increasingly journalists and other content providers are having to kind of brand themselves a little bit more, maybe start an Instagram, start a TikTok, just kind of different methods of distribution. You see more people, starting their own Substack and, you know, really kind of taking in-house just their own content. But when it comes to these bigger companies, you know, I think they're just having to do that themselves. They're having to really, you can even see the New York Times, they do a lot more like video stuff with their journalists, yeah, and things that are designed to be little content clips here and there. So that's some of the changes we're seeing. I mean, you're also seeing companies that start to say, well, this doesn't make sense for us to even have our content crawled for Google at all. So maybe we just stop doing that and people have to come to us directly. So that's like a pretty major change as well.
14: Thanks, Katie. Katie Baker, senior features writer at TheRinger.com. Coming up next on This Weekend, the new trend in sportscations.
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14: Thanks for being with us. Sports travel still means parents hauling folding chairs to youth tournaments and fans flying in for marquee games. Now a third kind of trip is moving into the foreground, the traveler who signs up to compete. Here's Regina Lewis, consumer analyst. Regina, what did you look at?
25: Well, I really looked at this growing group of travelers who are signing up because they're competing in this new range and kind of growing group of endurance, obstacle, even longevity challenges. And it's attracting multiple generations, including the 20 to 29 cohort. And then, you know, you and I might have a shot at that longevity challenge. We could be contenders.
14: Give some examples. What are these folks doing?
25: Well, it's very interesting. So what they're doing is they're picking, I wouldn't say it's any single sport, but there are some common denominators. They're gravitating towards things like a real breakout star, Hyrox, which is a combination of CrossFit and running. And it's particularly social and has a real travel-ready formula. You can go from city to city. It's been in Paris. It's on its way to Dallas. It was in New York. They've even launched Hyrox experiences featuring cruises and soon-to-be resorts with the mission of offering, quote, the world's best fitness vacation. And it's, I'll be honest, it's a bit of a single scene as well, right, as part of this broader trend of suddenly Sunday running clubs are replacing Friday night parties as the new way for singles to meet.
14: Wow. I mean, it sounds intense, right? You're not just showing up there to try it. Like, are you a conditioned athlete to go? Or like, what do you make of the folks who sign up?
25: Well, it's a great point, and they are trying to make it more approachable, so there's a range. And U.S. Triathlon is a great example of that. They're also reporting shifting to a younger demographic base. 2020 to 2029 was their leading membership growth last year, up 20%, and two-thirds of them were new to the sport. And they have something called the sprint distance, which is a three-mile run. You're 10 minutes in the water, and the bike is manageable. And that gets people in the door. That's why you're seeing so many people saying, you know what, I could give that a whirl. And then they graduate up within the sport, the distances that you're going to see at the LA 2028 Olympics, for instance. And so I think that's a smart move because it gets people in the door with something that you have to train for. So there is a badge of honor being able to do it. You can't just show up for a triathlon, certainly not an Ironman or even Hyrox. But for athletes who are under 30, you know, they've got one thing going for them. Youth wins in these kinds of things. And so that's a real advantage.
14: Wow. We're speaking with Regina Lewis, consumer analyst, and we're talking about sports tourism or these sportscations. Longevity here. Explain a little bit more about that. You said it's this new event category. What happens there?
25: Yeah, well, it is emerging. So the first longevity games, as they were called, happened in April. And the inaugural Super Age Games are scheduled for New York in November. And they plan to put nearly 1,000 competitors through what they're calling 8 longevity trials, measuring everything from aerobic capacity, grip strength, balance, working memory. But again, I mean, it is right down the strike zone of if you've got a family that has a baby boomer who, you know, dad's still out there cycling, et cetera, and a young person, it's a neat thing to do together. That's also why in some of the other things that we talked about, the relays are popular.
14: Thanks, Regina. Regina Lewis, consumer analyst. Coming up next on This Weekend, refreshing your wardrobe for free.

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0: Thanks for spending part of your weekend here. Want to learn how to take clothes you're done wearing from your closets and drawers and refresh your wardrobe all for free? Here's Betty Lynn Fisher, consumer reporter at USA Today. Betty, set this up.
1: We've all known about bartering for years, years and years. And so clothing swaps have really increased in popularity, especially right now as people embrace environmental sustainability and thrifting and reuse. And so the idea of a clothing swap is just to take clothes that are still, good, that you've just kind of, you're done wearing them, or, you've worn them a little bit too long, that they're still good, and so they can find a new life with someone else. So there can be anything from a small clothing swap that you can do with a group of friends to participating in larger community swaps. And that's what I've been doing since 2020, and I decided to write about kind of the experience that I had with my adult daughter recently.
0: Wow. So somebody posts something on Facebook, and everybody shows up 5 o'clock on a Saturday afternoon and brings their stuff, like if you were to do a larger one like that, or how? Or
1: yeah,
0: what?
1: Yeah. So the ones that I've been doing are mostly by a local woman in my community, and yeah, she does. She kind of sells tickets, but sells as in it's free.
0: Yeah.
1: But some people do, do charge for a clothing swap, kind of for their time or to get the venue. But in the case of the ones that I go to, she has, I guess, reservations for tickets, right? So she can at least control. She says usually a good size for the ones that she's done is about 40 people.
0: Wow.
1: Or 40 tickets, and then that way you know ahead of time what date you're going to do this. You take your time to kind of gather what's in your closet, and then for her, a couple days before, you drop off your stuff so that she and kind of her helpers can set all the pants in one side.
0: Oh, wow.
1: And set all the dresses in a side. So it's, it's not, everything's not hanging on hangers with the ones I go to, but they're still in organized piles, for lack of better description.
0: That makes more sense. I thought you were just kind of showing up with stuff and scattering on a table. That the organization sounds like that makes more sense. But so could you go in theory and bring two things and leave with five, or is it like a straight up swap? What happens? We're speaking with Betty Lynn Fisher, consumer reporter at USA Today. The story is about new to me clothing by swapping with others. As a husband and a girl dad and a brother to a younger sister, I feel comfortable in saying this sounds distinctly like a women's related thing.
1: You know what? There were actually a couple guys at the last swap that I was at. I did not talk to them, but it's a lot of times there's just general T-shirts or different things. But you know what? The ones that I've gone to, yes, I will say, largely have been a women's event. But some people have houseware swaps. So through your kitchen and you're done with your blender and you're done with your plates and stuff. That doesn't have to be necessarily gender specific.
0: Thanks, Betty. Betty Lynn Fisher, consumer reporter at USA Today. Coming up next on This Weekend, a heroic effort by a New York man to find his wife's lost ring.

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Thanks for joining us. A woman in Brooklyn, New York, who took off her engagement ring while cleaning dishes, lost that ring and another one when they unknowingly slid into the kitchen trash. The Washington Post says the platinum engagement ring had been in the family for about a century. The husband, Victor, says his great-grandmother hid the ring in her mouth when she left the Soviet Union in 1989. Victor proposed to his wife, Susanna, with that ring. After losing it, Victor waited outside of his building to ask Javier Gomez, a New York City sanitation worker, if he could have access to the building's trash. He'd have to comb through about 20,000 pounds of it at a site in Brooklyn, which had accumulated from his building and another one the previous week. Each building is about 20 stories. He began probing through food, diapers, and clothing, stretching for about 100 feet, which all smelled like rotten fish, he said. Made Victor's eyes water. Well, about an hour into the hunt, the small team found the right bag, ripped it open, and discovered both rings. That'll do it for this hour. For Nicole Murray, I'm Gordon Deal. 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

0: Someone had a birthday.
1: Yep, 50. 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
4: On the ones.
5: In Plano, an accident blocking the left lane of 75 southbound at Parker Road. That's causing stop-and-go traffic from Ridgemont Drive. And in Fort Worth, closed due to road construction, I-30 westbound between West Loop 820 and I-20, causing stop traffic from Cherry Lane. Your forecast from the WBAP On Time Experts 24/7 Weather Center.
6: For WBAP, I'm WFAA meteorologist Jesse Hawila. Partly cloudy skies tonight with a low of 83. We'll have mostly sunny skies on Sunday with a high of 106. It'll be a little breezy at times, and still, extreme heat continues on Monday. Mostly sunny, 107.
5: Right now it is 104 in Dallas, 106 in Fort Worth. 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Carmelo Anthony's appeal for a new trial has failed. Retired Kaufman County Judge Michael Chitty denied the appeal today. Anthony's appellate team cited a number of errors in the trial, including that prosecutors violated a secret agreement made with Anthony's trial defense team to keep certain evidence, including allegations of racism and violence, from being disclosed to jurors. The Collin County District Attorney's Office has said that it acted ethically during the trial. Anthony's legal team can appeal the ruling by Judge Chitty. A Texas court cuts the $50 million judgment against Alec Jones over falsely labeling the Sandy Hook killings a hoax.
7: The judgment was over the InfoWar founder's public pronouncements that one of the deadliest mass shootings in the United States was a hoax. The Texas appellate court decision to reduce it to about $6 million was unanimous. It has no bearing on a separate $1 billion plus judgment against Jones in Connecticut. The punishing financial verdicts forced Jones into bankruptcy and forced him to leave the InfoWars platform. Gary Baumgarten, Fox News.
5: In your money news, with tap to pay, digital wallets, and credit cards everywhere, you might think that cash is disappearing, but new Federal Reserve research says not so fast.
8: Cash may no longer be king, but Americans aren't ready to give it up. Recent Federal Reserve research finds 4 out of 5 consumers still use cash, and 9 in 10 say they plan to keep using it. Cash remains the third most used way to pay behind credit and debit cards. And Americans aren't just spending it, they're stashing it. Nearly half keep cash at home or elsewhere for savings or emergencies, and the average amount they keep tucked away has increased. So even in the age of digital wallets, old-fashioned dollars are proving surprisingly difficult to replace. Matt Murphy, Fox News.
5: 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I'm Lori Waffenschmidt.
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9: 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And now, Spencer McGowan, president and six-time winner of the Forbes Best in North Texas Wealth Managers, joined by Alex Tolin, chief operating officer of McGowan Group Asset Management.
10: Investors, tycoons, and business leaders, welcome to the August 23rd, 2026 edition of Net Worth Radio. Thank you so much for tuning in. This is financial news built for real investors. And the team, McGowan Group Wealth Management, a team of nine advanced professionals working all week long to say thank you for tuning in by delivering the most important financial headlines and the best research that experienced portfolio managers would deem worthy of such a worthy audience. I use the same word.
11: Indeed.
10: Okay. Alex Tolin joins me, radiating excellence and brilliance and pointing out any mistakes that I'll make throughout the broadcast.
11: I do my best.
10: Thank you, sir. Run in circles, scream and shout.
11: That's right. That's right.
10: Be afraid. Be very afraid. So take us through this week's program, because this is a don't miss program.
11: Yeah, a little bit off the all-time highs. So everybody should be worried about that, right? All right. So here's this week's executive summary. Financial headlines this week focused on the federal U.S. Treasury debt topping $40
10: trillion. $40 trillion.
11: Yep. Big question is, has the U.S. entered a debt crisis? Trillions in AI capital spending. Who's writing checks and who is getting checks? How might this end?
10: This is a lot of trillions today.
11: Yeah, yeah.
10: And I did this broadcast, you know, when I first started, and I got my trillions and billions mixed up.
11: Would somebody call you on it?
10: I was really embarrassed. No, I had to admit it.
11: You confessed.
10: I just got my foot out right. I got my foot right in my mouth. Took it out and said, oh, I messed that up. Okay, go ahead.
11: Yeah, so there's about the trillions being spent, there's a great article this week in the journal that talks about there's trillions of dollars in off-balance sheet commitments. It's not money spent yet, but commitments of the hyperscalers.
10: Well, if you make a commitment, that would be a debt.
11: Well, yeah, but it's not on the balance sheet yet.
10: Discharge promptly, all just debts.
11: All right.
10: Then we go at least on. When they're due. You don't have to pay them ahead of time.
11: The headline roundup, global fast-paced tour of the financial markets, top headlines this week. And Texas energy infrastructure revolution, global energy crisis of 26 and 27, plus refined fuel shortages. You know, I was looking at this week, a little side note here.
10: Okay, take a segue before we dive into the coming debt crisis.
11: Yeah, so
10: everybody's like on the edge. What are you going to take a segue for? We want to know how bad it's going to be.
11: Well, I was looking at the December 2027 futures contract for oil.
10: Okay. December 2027. That would be 16 months from now.
11: That's 16 months from now, hovering around $70-$72 per barrel oil. Only a couple of dollars off its high, by the way. So when you start looking into the future in oil contracts in the next 18 months, it's looking like higher oil prices are going to remain for quite some time.
10: Okay.
11: Okay.
10: Well, we got the whole market intelligence. This is something I've never seen. It's unprecedented, and we'll cover it when we get to the Texas energy revolution.
11: Okay.
10: All right. Now, I had the final note here. I want to go into this and then tackle the $40 trillion.
11: Okay.
10: But first, I want to go into this.
11: the ultimate wealth management tax summary for McGowan Group clients.
10: Right, because everybody, you know, wealth management's a fancy term.
11: Sure
10: is. And you got to use AI.
11: That's right.
10: Yeah, we'll do a whole section on AI.
11: If you use Greek letters, you get to charge more, like Kappa and Delta, stuff like that. That's a joke.
10: Can you make AI use? I guess they could convert it to Greek. But anyway, tax summary. This is something that I did by hand, right?
11: Okay.
10: And I don't call it AI. I just call it applied technology. All right?
11: Sure.
10: Just better programming.
11: Right.
10: Come on. Don't make it hard. It's applied technology. This was the, I was most excited about this. And I know accounting is boring, but, you know, think about this. If you're a McGowan Group client, I'm giving you the exercise we've already done, and we probably want to give your CPA a reminder. Mid-year, right?
11: Summer tax planning season.
10: Yeah, we sent out in July the most beautiful report. It says, what are your realized gains and losses so far this year?
11: Mm-hmm.
10: Right? Now, you could double that as an estimate, but I think that's too aggressive. Right?
11: Sure. Yeah.
10: And we can render guidance with the CPA. That way, you can adjust your withholding, right?
11: Sure.
10: You're not going to have any surprises. And you get your CPA's attention now that they're back from vacation before they get busy with the October extension deadline.
11: That's
10: all right? Okay, so that was one. Now, the other, this was awesome, okay? It takes all your taxable accounts only, right?
11: Yep.
10: And it says, what are my qualified dividends, my tax-free dividends and interest, and what are my taxable dividends and interest so far this year? Now, if you take June 30th and you double it, that's the best estimate you've got for the rest of the year.
11: Yeah.
10: Unless something's going to change big.
11: Sure.
10: Well, that's the kind of proactive wealth management. And a lot of these steps sound simple.
11: They are.
10: Like, hey, your financial advisor, wealth manager actually needs a copy of your trusts and your will, and you need to read it with your wealth manager. That's a simple exercise. A lot of this is just good, dedicated logistics from the team that cares. And if your wealth manager is a slacker, then go to themcgowangroup.com and set your time to come see us. And
11: yep, there's a button on the top right-hand side. If you click it,
10: yep.
11: To set your brainstorming session today.
10: Yes, and I will admit, okay, that was a little self-promotion there. But if you notice, this broadcast has fewer commercials than any hour on the radio. Any hour.
11: Any hour.
10: I'm telling you, you know, I invite
11: like
10: somebody to challenge that premise. And you know why? Because I get tired of commercials. I can't even watch. I can't even watch like a Fox News or CNN. Be a little harder for me to watch. But anyway, because of the commercials, I find out all those pharmaceuticals that are so fabulous that'll make me happy. But you see the same pharmaceutical with somebody dancing like 10 times. I'm like, well, that was a wasted hour.
11: Well, you know,
10: I could have scoured all that. I could have had Microsoft Copilot summarize all that for me.
11: I just want to watch those commercials to find out what all the side effects are. I gotta record it and slow it down.
10: All right. Speed. Well, we got a heavy subject ahead, so I got one more funny thing.
11: Okay.
10: So at one point we had a bunch of rescue dogs, right?
11: Oh yeah, you know, like six.
10: We got up to 7 rescue dogs. And anyway, that's a different story. Which is a big lot of vet bills. So one day I'm taking them in for boarding and one of them was sick. And we're talking about the border collie that was sick. And she says, diarrhea, vomiting, nausea. And I paused for a second and I said, no, thank you. Anyway, that's all right. Now we got to dive into the heavy subject. All right. That was light enough.
11: $40 trillion. Let's go.
10: I got U.S. Debt Clock right here. By the way, that's a great website, usdebtclock.org, if you want to get spun up. But if you really look at it, there's some numbers in here that actually give you a clue to how this could unfold.
11: Okay.
10: All right. We'll cover the Wall Street Journal headline.
11: Yeah. So this Wall Street Journal headline.
10: I mean, everybody's spun up this week.
11: How we got here.
10: Oh, this is terrible.
11: I didn't actually like this article. because I think it leaves a lot of the actual mechanics of money flows out. But basically, they said we've hit a milestone in debt as a share of GDP nears levels not seen since World War II.
10: That's not good.
11: No, that's not good.
10: Japan went to 200% of GDP, which would be about 65

0: night, we had Doge. I'll give you the good and the bad. Here's the bad.
1: Okay.
0: We had Doge, and my premise was that the budget deficit will start to decline.
1: Mm-hmm.
0: And it did. Budget deficit, annual budget deficit, topped over $2.1 trillion. Now the annual budget deficit is falling, and it's down to 1 2/3 trillion.
1: Still a lot.
0: But it is falling. Yeah. So it's a step in the right direction. But you know the huge disappointment?
1: What's that?
0: Is that the overall debt continues to increase, even though, right, we've got, you know, Trump took office,
1: mm-hmm.
0: right? The both houses of Congress, and you're still not actually reducing spending.
1: Yeah.
0: And the debt is still going up. So that's my rant about this. Now, we can talk about in the next section how a debt crisis would unfold. And I've got a very important number for the U.S. that I want to cover as you talk about prior debt crisis,
1: mm-hmm.
0: right? I'm sure you could come up with some examples on the break. And then I want to cover how this would likely get solved.
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3: It matters because ultimately it means interest rates push higher. And inevitably, the stock market doesn't like high rates. And when you start to get high rates, things panic. And whether it's small caps, where you saw a big hit today, where you see across the spectrum, higher rates, higher borrowing costs, less earnings, trouble for stocks. And by the way, we're going in the period of time of the year, September, the worst month of the year, usually starts about now. This is not unusual to see this kind of reaction.
4: 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And now back to Wharton-certified investment analyst, Spencer McGowan.
0: Over the break, we went back into our memories and research database to find other debt crisis, when a country has too much debt.
1: Yeah.
0: Well, it's easy to do the Latin American crisis that resulted in Brady bonds.
1: That's right.
0: That was bailing out Citibank again. Just pointing that out.
1: It was Citibank, yeah.
0: Yeah. Well, they didn't want the Latin American countries to default to Citibank and others.
1: Right.
0: So Nicholas Brady, Treasury Secretary, goes down to Latin America. And he said, okay, and brought the banks with him.
1: Right.
0: Right. Could have been we'll assume it was Washington. I don't know. But anyway, they had a huge meeting. So it's Citibank and the other banks that were charging 20% interest to the Latin American countries, which were about to default.
1: They had already really defaulted. They're making payments in PICs.
0: Yeah, payment in kind.
1: Right.
0: That means I can't even afford the interest. So just add it to my balance.
1: Yeah, we're just going to give it's you okay. more
0: just
1: bonds.
0: Put it on my credit card. Now, Nicholas Brady goes in. Now, we're going to get to Europe because Europe is a better example because you take the third world countries,
1: right?
0: And anyway, the banks had loaned them throughout the 80s, getting 20% interest, you know, because rates had been really high. Well, all right. Nicholas Brady, Treasury Secretary, doesn't want Citibank to fail.
1: Right.
0: You can't let Citi fail. They got 200 years of doing this, right? They are too big to fail. So anyway, he said, all right, we're going to convert this debt. The Treasury will put in a zero coupon bond.
1: Right.
0: And at 10%, it will guarantee the entire face amount. So we're going to make

0: this loan into a bond. We're going to stick a treasury bond in there to guarantee the final. We're going to cut the interest rate to 10%. And the bank said, the banks were like, well, you can't, we're making 20%. He's like, no, you're not.
1: You're not making anything.
0: You're not making anything. It's going to all default. And then you're going to have to chase the country around for 10 years, like when Russia defaulted.
1: Yeah.
0: All right. So they stick a treasury zero coupon bond in there. Now you got the Brady Bonds. So the Brady Bunch was created by the Brady Bond, you know, being issued. And, oh, this crisis, just a second. Yes, 1992. Smart guy from AllianceBernstein came to us.
1: Yep.
0: And said, wait, you can buy 12% interest, and the bonds are about 50 cents on the dollar.
1: That's pretty good.
0: Yes. Kudos to AllianceBernstein, the wholesaler, and this really smart guy from Great Britain. People from Great Britain sound smarter just naturally. Anyway,
1: it's that accent.
0: We made 50% in a year.
1: Wow.
0: And we thought we had found it. Then Mexico got in trouble in 93.
1: Then Russia got in trouble in 98.
0: Yep. But actually, we did really well with the position. It is the best 30-year track record, 35-year track record that I know of in fixed income.
1: Yeah.
0: So not always is it bad. Now, I'm going to let you cover. England is a good example. But in Europe, what do you remember from 2010, 2011? Because a bunch of the European countries were broke. Italy, they were going to knock all the zeros off the lira again, you know, but they were already in the euro. Right. So they couldn't print their way out of it.
1: Greece.
0: Spain. Right? So these are all currency devaluation examples, which is why Bitcoin hit 77,000 this week, up 23% for the week.
1: Yeah.
0: Wow. Anyway, I'm going to give you how I think this plays out in the U.S. after you tell us how it played out in Europe. Because there's one day in 2010, we'd already had the big crisis, you know, 08, right? And by that time, by the way, we had recovered to record profits. But one day the Dow went down 1,000 points in 2010.
1: Mm-hmm.
0: And it was all about the European debt crisis.
1: The European debt crisis.
0: So what happened?
1: The EU came in, and for the periphery, we call them the periphery countries. This has a lot to do with capital flows, by the way. But the periphery countries in a position to default, Greece, Italy, Spain, Portugal, they came in, did a rescue package, refinanced all the debt, created an austerity an austerity program so that they
0: that's can, where Angela Merkel gets to tell you what to do.
1: Yeah.
0: Okay.
1: So you can dig your way out of it. And I don't think anybody even remembers it now.
0: Well, I would assume with this bad news and the debt crisis underway that the dollar would have plummeted.
1: Nope.
0: So let's cover what the dollar did this week.
1: Went down a little bit.
0: The dollar was 101.56. Treasury bonds did hit 5.3% on the 20-year and 30-year, right?
1: Mm-hmm.
0: We'll cover duration risk here in a second. And convexity, the convexity gain opportunity. So we went from 101.58 to 99.
1: Yep.
0: So 99 cents. So that's...
1: not a disaster.
0: 2.5, call it 2.5%. But so it did go down 2%, but then it recovered from its low.
1: Yeah.
0: All right. Anyway, now, you know where the dollar index was versus other major currencies when it first came out in the 70s?
1: 100.
0: 100. Where was it at the beginning of the week? Just above 100. Where is it now?
1: Just below 100. 100.
0: All right. So the dollar is not collapsing, even though gold was up 5% to 48. Let's see where gold was. Well, we better get the up to the minute for gold. Gold bugs, celebrate. 46.06 at the end of the week, up $90 on the final trading day, up 5% for the week.
1: Yeah, so what you're seeing in really across commodities and the metals and Bitcoin is this idea is, well, if inflation's hot but you're suppressing the yield curve, then that valve of where real yields are going

0: goes right to Bitcoin and alternative asset classes against the dollar.
1: Okay, that's part of it. And there was the Digital Asset Clarity Act.
0: Yeah, that's not passed yet.
1: That's what's really interesting. Well, I said that was the reason, and you said I was wrong.
0: Yeah, well, I mean, if gold and silver and Bitcoin and all those assets are kind of trading in lockstep, that tells me it came off all the same catalyst.
1: Touche.
0: There you go.
1: All right. I have a premise.
0: Yeah.
1: So one day I was looking at the U.S. national debt clock. Okay?
0: There it is.
1: Well, budget deficit is falling. Clearly not fast enough. But it'll go up. So this time next year will be at $42 trillion at the current rate. Right, unless Congress actually gets its act together, does what it promised. Good luck with that. All right. Here's how this comes out. There is an interest rate that would be attractive.
0: Right.
1: Right. Only 10, there are less than $10 trillion out of the $40 trillion is held by foreigners. China is less than $900 billion. So they're less than a trillion. Japan's just over a trillion. So the Chinese hate us and they sold $1 trillion worth of treasuries. It really would just be a blip.
0: Yeah.
1: Okay. So we'll take that internet privilege, you know, cause that's a good way to sell gold is tell people China's going to sell our debt and the dollar's going to plummet and we're all going to be, you know, we're all going to be using a wheelbarrow full of dollars to buy a loaf of bread.
0: I don't think they actually sold any, by the way. I think the value of what they held went down. And then they've been buying agencies instead of treasuries.
1: There okay. And yeah, if they really didn't like us, which they don't, they would have sold it a long time ago.
0: All right. So why don't you do that, and then I'll get to my next interesting point here.
1: Okay. This is the most important takeaway that I have.
0: Okay.
1: So I went and did some research, as you would expect. How much money is there in the United States? If the debt's $40 trillion, foreigners own $9 trillion of it. Could we afford to buy that from the foreigners? Would have to be at a better interest rate.
0: Right.
1: Rates have just gone back to normal. And here's the premise. U.S. household net worth after debt is $183 trillion. That's a record.
0: That's, yeah.
1: And 25% of that is real estate. Mm-hmm. All right. So we'll say nearly $50 trillion of that. That's $150 trillion that has the flexibility to go into treasuries at the right yield. Would I buy treasuries if 10% was guaranteed? You bet I would.
0: Yeah.
1: Would pension plans buy treasuries if they went to 6% or 7%? They would.
0: Yeah, they would.
1: The rate spike would be painful and it would flatten out the stock market or worse.
0: Right.
1: We just went back to normal on interest rates. It's not a spiral out of control. Okay. I'll let you get to your point.
0: Well, if you go on the worldwide interwebs, they're like, hey, the last time we had a budget surplus was in the 90s.
1: Kudos to Bill Clinton. He did it.
0: Yep. But.
1: Well, Newt Gingrich, too.
0: Yeah. But there's something that changed in 2000. That was the addition of China to the World Trade Organization, most favored nation, creating what I would call the global macro capital flow dilemma.
1: Okay.
0: Right? Which is
1: we
0: end up offshoring a bunch of stuff internationally. That means we're sending money out. That money recycles back to the United States. Over time, they call it Triffin's dilemma. I would look it up. But that means that in that imbalance, either we have higher debt, higher unemployment, or a mix of both. I think that's what needs to be solved.

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2: A judge has denied Carmelo Anthony's request for a new trial. I'm Lori Waffenschmidt from the 24-Hour Breaking News Center.
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1: On the ones.
2: In Fort Worth, closed due to road construction. I-30 westbound between West Loop 820 and I-20. That's causing stopped traffic from Cherry Lane. And in Mesquite, a connector is partially blocked on 635 southbound, that off-ramp to westbound Highway 80. Your forecast from the WBAP On Time Experts 24/7 Weather Center.
3: For WBAP, I'm WFAA meteorologist Jesse Hawila. Partly cloudy skies tonight with a low of 83. We'll have mostly sunny skies on Sunday with a high of 106. It'll be a little breezy at times, and still, extreme heat continues on Monday. Mostly sunny, 107.
2: Right now it is 104 degrees in Dallas, 106 degrees in Fort Worth. A judge has denied Carmelo Anthony's request for a new trial in the murder of Austin Metcalf after his conviction earlier this summer. The decision today could have a major impact on how people perceive the justice system here in Texas. Anthony was convicted of murdering 17-year-old Austin Metcalf after stabbing him during a Frisco ISD track meet in April 2025. The defense argued that the guilty verdict and 35-year sentence should be thrown out due to unconventional trial proceedings. Prosecutors defended the restrictions placed on the trial, citing threats and intense public pressure as justifications for the measures being taken. Again, Carmelo Anthony's appeal for a new trial has been denied by retired Kaufman County Judge Michael Chitty. In your money news, Dallas Parks and Rec says the FIFA Fan Festival Dallas in Fair Park during this summer's World Cup was a big success.
4: During a recap of the event this week, officials pointed to high attendance and no major incidents during the month stretch that FIFA Fan Fest was in operation in June and July. According to Fair Park officials, the plan now is to attract more events to Fair Park. Specifically, the Dallas Sports Commission's preparing a bid for Dallas to be part of the 2031 Women's World Cup. A financial report for FIFA Fan Fest won't be made available until next month. Clayton Neville, WBAP News.
2: 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I'm Lori Waffenschmidt.
5: The death of the consumer has been greatly exaggerated. We always come to this. We're waiting for them to fall off the cliff. But good news, everyone here and America, we're all resilient in our spending. But I do think Steve is right. There's an eventually here that's happening, right? Costs are going up. The inflation prices that are going higher are the structural ones, real estate, healthcare, energy. I think you have to be cautious here, right? I think the pass on knock on effects of this war in Iran is going to show up in areas of the market that are sensitive to consumer spending is not where I'd want to be right now.
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7: 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Now, back to your host, Spencer McGowan.
8: All right, Alex, walk us through what you were explaining and put it in simple terms.
9: All right, so
8: for me.
9: If you want to unwind the U.S. national debt, and you want to do it in a way that doesn't create like a massive catastrophe, right? And you want to do it over a very long period of time.
8: Okay.
9: You have to rebalance the balance sheets. Now, where Triffin's dilemma comes in, he was an economist back in the 50s and 60s. He basically said when you're the reserve currency, right, you have to provide liquidity for other countries in the world to reserve in your currency.
8: Okay.
9: So what do? Well, you issue more debt. And when you have a lot of the capital flows moving out of the country because of, we call it unequal comparative advantage, let's call it that, that money gets recycled back basically.
8: Okay.
9: And you have to create a liquidity process for that money to have a home here. And that actually adds to the debt load because you have to provide liquidity for that end. Does that make sense? So you got to really start really balancing the balance sheets. And look, it's a bipartisan thing, right? I think both sides are talking about, hey, how do we do this? They have different ways they want to go about it, but they're both thinking about how do you rebuild the manufacturing export base of the United States. Ultimately,
8: that's happening.
9: Yeah,
8: that's already happening.
9: That's what they're working on, right?
8: Fantastic. Okay, then maybe Congress could actually spend less money.
9: Yeah,
8: that's part of it. Now, if you're worried about an inflation hedge, I had something to point out before we go to another $2.5 trillion.
9: Yeah,
8: that is debt. That's surprising debt. Anyway, year to date total return. So if I was looking for a good inflation hedge,
9: right?
8: All right. So I go to gold. That's an inflation hedge. It's up year to date 6.5%. Well, the Dow's up 10.
9: Right.
8: S&P's up 12. I don't feel that good. Silver, it's a -2 year to date.
9: Yep.
8: Well, that's not that good either. Well,
9: copper's pretty good though.
8: Copper, 15%.
9: Yeah.
8: Well, I got the better inflation hedge, I think.
9: What's that?
8: Energy index is up 45% so far this year.
9: That's a big move.
8: That is huge. And networthradio.com listeners, that's not a shock to them.
9: Yeah.
8: Now, some of that is natural gas to power the AI revolution.
9: AI revolution.
8: All right, can I give the headline?
9: Yeah.
8: Why big tech's AI spending is $3 trillion higher than it seems.
9: This is what we were talking about.
8: Now, off balance sheet, okay?
9: Mm-hmm.
8: Off balance sheet, leases not started, $900 billion commitment.
9: Yep.
8: Purchase commitments that the AI hyperscalers have made, $1.52 trillion. So they were engaged in Trumpian hyperbole at the Wall Street Journal, even though they beat him up every day.
9: Yeah.
8: It's $2.5 trillion. Okay.
9: Right.
8: So $2.5 trillion that the tech companies have made in future commitments. Normally we call that debt, but if it's off balance sheet, then we call it Enron. Just saying, I mean, you do want your wealth manager to be skeptical.
9: Well, you always wonder, like, you start getting close to these commitments and like, oh, there's probably in every single one of those agreements some sort of payout if you decide to cancel. And that might be cheaper than $2.5 trillion.
8: Oh, you would default?
9: Yeah.
8: Or just say, I'm not going to do that.
9: Yeah.
8: Yeah.
9: But it is.
8: We had some guys cross the hall at the Crescent do that.
9: Oh, yeah.
8: They padlocked their door.
9: I saw that.
8: Yeah, that was. And then they renegotiated and got back in. And then a law firm went in and they're gone too.
9: Yeah, so I'm taking
8: a big, fancy law firm.
9: Well, there's like two people in there when there was people there once a month.
8: I saw some people in there one Friday and they had all these boxes, a bunch of lawyers.
9: Yeah.
8: It's like, oh, that's going to be a long weekend. I'm glad I'm headed for yoga class. That's a long weekend.
9: All right. So here's what to look out for with the AI hyperscalers. Can I make this premise?
8: You just lay it on me because we want to know when this is all over, because you can make the case right now that without the AI revolution,
9: right?
8: AI mania, and all that money spending, you could be in a mild recession at this point.
9: That's right. So what you have right now in the hyperscalers, you look at Alphabet, Amazon, Meta, Facebook.
8: Yeah.
9: They're spending more than they're bringing in. So they have a negative free cash flow coming in when you look at just the cash flow piece. Now, what I think everybody's, and I think this is where it gets tough, right, is when does the ROI kick in and that negative free cash flow starts turning positive again? That's the unknown. That's what I think you need to watch for, because if it doesn't start materializing, you know, in the next year or so, It's going to be bad for those stocks.
8: You know, we had our meeting with our tech provider.
9: Yeah.
8: AI, you know, it's got to be locked down so that all the data is safe.
9: Right.
8: That's a big part of this. But, you know, because if you use a free AI, they can just take the data.
9: Oh, yeah. You're agreeing to let them take it and train on it.
8: For free.
9: Yeah.
8: Yeah. There's going to be some trouble over that.
9: And everybody can look at it.
8: That's not good.
9: That's not good.
8: Anyway, so we got the lockdown version. I'm just going to say that is so cheap that this will end in disappointment for many hyperscalers. And yeah. That's not good for the S&P over the next few years. At some point, we got to start to build more safety, because at some point, what's been leading the market could be going the other direction.
9: Right. McDonald's in the 70s, right? You had the stock flatline for a year. Earnings continued to grow. The PE compressed from 80 to 8.
8: Because earnings went way up.
9: Yeah.
8: Okay.
9: Yeah, earnings kept going up. So you got to be careful about that. And in the most recent GMO 7-year forecast.
8: Oh, yeah. What did they say?
9: They're saying big cap U.S. Companies.
8: Growth.
9: Expected a negative 7% for the next 7 years.
8: But deep value.
9: Deep value is better.
8: I could name the symbols right now, but it's not a recommendation for your portfolio just because we talk about it here.
9: That's right.
8: You have to come down to get a plan for that. The AI bubble may deflate, not burst. A well-spoken commentary by Brett Decker.
9: What'd Brett say?
8: Brett says it's been a wild summer for artificial intelligence stocks. Beijing's flaunting of China's AI robot process.
9: Mm-hmm.
8: I stuck my hut robot, it's called Hut, stick it on the window and it washes the window.
9: Yeah.
8: Sometimes it does good, and sometimes you got to wash it off and change out the pads.
9: Still needs some manual labor there, huh?
8: Yeah, it's not like, oh, Hut, clean all my windows, and he just parks himself back under the sofa after. Nope, it's not that easy yet. Anyway, pessimists were quick to warn that the AI bubble was bursting. Doomsayers are always on hand for a hiccup. Their concerns are not unfounded. About 45% of the S&P 500 market capitalization is AI-linked stocks.
9: Mm-hmm.
8: The seven biggest U.S. tech companies overwhelmingly invested in AI account for a third of the market cap. These stocks have grown at a rate that seems too good to be true. History does not have to repeat itself. Rather than a bubble, AI may simply be a technology that is landing slower than expected. The market may not be imploding so much as readjusting as the tech industry succumbs to more realistic expectations. Well, that would be a multiple contraction and a long period of disappointment as opposed to a 2002.
9: Right.
8: You know, an 18-month implosion from March of 2000 to October of 2002.
9: Well, I want to make a... Can I say something about this?
8: Well, I'm encouraging it because I've run out of breath.
9: I'm a bit of a finance geek, but when you look at total return, the total return matrix, right? We talk about this often. It has two components. You got your cash flow. What do you get paid for owning investments? You got your change in value. If you go through a 5 or 10 year cycle,
8: mm-hmm.
9: where markets just go sideways, if you don't have any income being produced on that portfolio, what's your life going to look like? It's not going to be good.
8: Right.
9: Right.
8: You're going to eat your seed corn.
9: You're going to start eating your seed corn. You're going to sell off assets you don't want to sell, but you have to because you need to live.
8: Man, dividends are scarce too. The investment committee each week, we keep looking and looking and looking.
9: Oh, I got some right here in my back pocket.
8: Some dividends?
9: Oh, yeah.
8: All right. Next correction. We'll take some tactical safety over. Here is the biggest danger. Well, this will come up after the break.
9: All right.
8: So my thought is at some point in 2027, you hit peak AI capital expenditure spending. Okay?
9: Right.
8: Sometime next year, we've hit the peak in spending.
9: Okay.
8: And I believe at the same time, the U.S. Treasury long-term could be 6%, and you better be ready for a little genuflection. We'll take a quick break for the grand finale.

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1: 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So interest rates are going to stay high as long as the borrowing does too.
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4: There you go.
3: And part of this, here's one of the issues, all right?
4: Tell me.
3: So we're going to spend $500 billion on data centers for one company, right?
4: Okay. Not us specifically, but yeah.
3: Well, NVIDIA raised the $500 billion in credit facilities for their customers to buy NVIDIA chips. Goldman Sachs, BlackRock, and Blackstone were more than happy to participate. KKR kind of tagged along.
4: Right.
3: And they said, hey, to do this reasonably in this market, we're going to need a backstop. And apparently NVIDIA said, okay, we're going to, if you finance everybody buying our chips for the data centers, then what we're going to do is we'll backstop it. And if they don't pay you back, then we'll give you some. All right. Now, part of this premise is based upon, if you want to get to real earnings from all this investment, based upon how long does that chip last?
4: Oh,
3: so
4: yeah.
3: If that chip,
4: big conundrum.
3: Now, to me, when I buy a PC for the firm, and I bought a lot of them over the years.
4: You have.
3: Instead of Ferraris and stuff. And so my, you know, when the PC's, it's about 3 years, maybe 5 years at the most.
4: Yeah.
3: Well, if I'm going to amortize over 5 years, then, you know, I've got a 5-year life. So I only have to take against earnings the amortization. I write off 1/5 of it a year, the value.
4: Right.
3: And then it's zero at the end. So we can all agree chips are probably replaced by something better after 5 years.
4: I would think
3: so. And that PC box, you can't even get rid of it. You have to pay somebody to come get it, you know, if you got a bunch of them.
4: Yeah.
3: All right. Well, what if it's 3 years instead of the 5 years? That's bad.
4: Oh, yeah.
3: Now.
4: That's an earnings hit.
3: Here's one other thing to be aware of, right, in this whole mania. What's next?
4: Well, businesses are spending big on quantum computing. This got me a little nervous.
3: Does it work yet?
4: Yeah, well, it works some. They think by 2030 they'll have one that doesn't make mistakes anymore, but or I guess big mistakes. But one of the big investors in this deal.
3: So 4 years from now, maybe.
4: Yeah. You have businesses like Allstate, the insurer, using quantum computing to make sure they can charge you as much as possible for your insurance. They're going to use that quantum computer to spy on me.
3: That is not good.
4: No, I'm not thrilled about that.
3: No, nobody's thrilled with the insurance companies at this point. But we have one of them in the portfolio that has a nice return.
4: Oh, yeah.
3: Just saying. It's good to be on the other side.
4: It's good to own them then. So quantum computing, basically a computer system that can do the work of 100+ supercomputers, right? So if you're trying to solve a problem with lots of computational data that a supercomputer would take 100 years to do, well, quantum can do it in a couple days. So that's better, right?
3: And you said the physics is a partial charge instead of a plus or a minus?
4: I don't know.
3: A qubit.
4: A qubit. It's called a qubit. It's not zeros and ones. It's a whole bunch of different stuff.
3: Fractions.
4: Yeah.
3: So that's my understanding.
4: Yeah.
3: We need a physicist on the program to explain it in English.
4: Well, from a logistical standpoint, I think it's fascinating, right? Because I think it does solve lots and lots and lots of logistical issues that can be a deflationary force for goods and services across the globe.
3: Okay.
4: So I think that's really fascinating.
3: Now, if IBM or somebody else makes that work, 2030, that means all those expensive NVIDIA chips are going to be replaced.
4: Well, yeah, that's really interesting, because if you have AI, all the computer super AI stuff, and then a quantum computer comes in and says, well, I only need like one room in one building and I can do all that. It's going to be pretty disruptive, right?
3: Yep.
4: That's yet to be seen. But IBM does claim that they have the new era of quantum advantage.
3: Okay. Well, their stock's down 20% for the year, so they better get busy.
4: Get on it.
3: All right. A couple of Texas things.
4: Okay.
3: All right. Texas Stock Exchange, congratulations, landed their first two primary exchange-traded fund listings. I will note that they're rather small. Texas Equity Index and Texas Oil Index. Congratulations, Texas Stock Exchange.
4: All right.
3: Yep. They now trade in all national market symbols, which basically any coherent publicly traded company, they're open for bids and asks.
4: Mm-hmm.
3: And anyway, Citadel and BlackRock are over there helping them.
4: I'm very curious when we can just log in here, McGowan Group, without jumping through any hoops, be like, hey, we want to make a trade at 6 a.m. What's up?
3: There you go.
4: Yeah, that's coming too.
3: You know, I like to sleep. I think you make better decisions if you get rest. All right. Mark Cuban in the news again.
4: What do you say?
3: Nothing about the Mavs. Okay, Mark Cuban backed robotics startup Near's $500 million SPAC deal, special purpose acquisition company. A startup backed by Mark Cuban that makes hardware and software to safely control and operate autonomous robots plans to go public. And
4: it's a return of the SPAC weed, huh?
3: Fort Robotics will combine with Newberry Street 2 Acquisition Corp., the first publicly traded company dedicated principally to safe and scalable deployment of physical AI.
4: Can I issue a warning real quick? It
3: says it'll be worth $557 million.
4: I'm going to go through the history of SPAC weeds.
3: All right.
4: So SPAC, what they do is they take a company that doesn't make money, hasn't finished their R&D.
3: It's just an empty thing.
4: Doesn't have a product, and they put it in the SPAC, and then you get some volatility around at the beginning. It goes down to $2 or $3. Not always, but I've seen a bunch of them do this.
3: Yeah.
4: And then they stay there forever. And that's that. It's crazy.
3: Okay.
4: Like, I just haven't seen a whole lot of them.
3: Why are you beating up on Cuban? This sounds like a good deal to me.
4: Yeah. Well, let's go. I tell you what. Let's get the paperwork and let's read it and see what they're actually putting in there.
3: All right. Here's a little sign of trouble. UWM.
4: UWM.
3: This could be bad for the Phoenix Suns.
4: Ah.
3: All right. It's an interesting side note. And we'll cover potentially a Ukrainian billionaire. All right. So his mortgage company, UWM, funded the purchase of the Phoenix Suns. So the billionaire, Mott Ishbia, bought the Phoenix Suns for a then record $4 billion. He didn't have a lot of cash, right?
4: Yeah.
3: Didn't want to sell stock. So he did what Cuban did, back to the Cuban story.
4: Yeah.
3: Cuban took his, was it Yahoo that bought broadcast.com?
4: Yep.
3: And they collared it,
4: yep,
3: which saved him. So he pledged the stock to buy the maps.
4: Okay.
3: It worked out great for him.
4: Yeah.
3: Well, this is what happens on the other. Well, they didn't collar it with options, right? So the company has gone into big trouble, right?
4: Yeah.
3: And it dropped 75% over 5 years.
4: Oh.
3: So he may have to sell the Phoenix Suns. Matt will.
4: Okay.
3: Just to let you know, so his bankers were not as smart as Mark Cuban's bankers.
4: Well, he probably should have taken it public first and then collared it. He'd still lose the company. He'd lose something, right? So that just goes to show, if you're over-levered, when it doesn't work, is going to be painful.
3: All right. I've got a superstar.
4: Who's that?
3: Irina Tarik.
4: Ah, yes.
3: 34 years old.
4: Irina.
3: She is likely the next Ukrainian billionaire, and she may already be. She used to design furniture and benches, yeah, right? In the war, she got a bullet hole in her car that she was under attack. And she said, I'm going to be sure of one thing. I'll do absolutely everything in my power to make sure nothing of this sort ever happens again. Wow. She is the developer. Firepoint is the company that developed the cruise missile named Flamingo, right?
4: Okay.
3: That has changed the tide of the Russia-Ukraine war.
4: Yeah, she's the designer behind the drones.
3: Yeah.
4: That have changed everything over there.
3: Wow.
4: Changed modern warfare.
3: Well, kudos to Irina. And she posted the picture of her car with a bullet hole in it. And that girl got busy. Wow.
4: All right. So what could go wrong here? Cantor Fitzgerald lets hedge funds place big bets on Cauchy's prediction markets.
3: We need to do a whole show on the prediction markets.
4: All right.
3: I'll title it Stupid Things People Do With Their Money. All right. May God bless you and your family in the week ahead with peace and prosperity.

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3: On the ones.
4: In Fort Worth, closed due to road construction. I-30 westbound between West Loop 820 and I-20. That's causing stop traffic from Cherry Lane. And in Mesquite, a connector partially blocked, 635 southbound, that off-ramp to westbound Highway 80. Your forecast from the WBAP On-Time Experts 24-7 Weather Center.
5: For WBAP, I'm WFAA meteorologist Jesse Huila. Partly cloudy skies tonight with a low of 83. We'll have mostly sunny skies on Sunday with a high of 106. It'll be a little breezy at times, and still, extreme heat continues on Monday. Mostly sunny, 107.
4: Right now, it is 104 degrees in Dallas, 105 degrees in Fort Worth. The news is brought to you by Classic Chevrolet. Carmelo Anthony's appeal for a new trial has been denied by retired Kaufman County Judge Michael Chitty. The appeal cited errors in the trial, including allegations of racism and violence that were not disclosed to jurors. The Collin County District Attorney's Office maintains that it acted ethically during the trial. Anthony's legal team can still appeal the ruling following the denial of a retrial motion. Anthony was sentenced to 35 years in prison for the murder of Metcalf on June 9th. Tensions over the Strait of Hormuz continue as President Trump declares more intense economic sanctions on Iran. Iran, however, is pushing back.
6: Iran's leaders are issuing new statements hinting at what they claim will be a new post-war order in the Gulf, which could leave the U.S. sidelined. Iran's parliamentary speaker, Mohammad Ghalibaf, writing on X, quote, "We've received numerous messages from neighboring countries about shaping new security arrangements and economic cooperation in the region. The United States put the security of every single one of its allies at such risk through bullying and pure disregard for their interests for the sake of Israel." But the president, Masoud Pezeshkian, for instance, said that it might be time to, quote, end the war.
4: Fox's Jonathan Hunt in Tel Aviv. This comes as Treasury Secretary Scott Bessent is set to release those new sanctions against Iran on Monday. Friday was a good day on Wall Street to cap off a down week.
7: The Dow winners, Goldman Sachs, Caterpillar, and Amgen. The Dow decliners, Honeywell Technologies, Apple, and NVIDIA. The Dow up 518 points. The Nasdaq higher by 113. S&P 500 up 33. Hillary Barsky, Fox News.
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0: Saturday, August 22nd, 2026. I'm Jessica Rosenthal. How will the Democratic Party grapple with members of the Democratic Socialists of America serving in Congress as recent primary elections knock out incumbents who just a couple of years ago were perceived as fierce opponents of President Trump?
11: You're not trying to pull one over on anybody. Like, they believe what they say, and to a lot of voters, that genuineness does go a long way.
0: And while Republicans have hopes of picking up a key Senate seat in Michigan, do they also have a chance at flipping a second seat in the Midwest, Minnesota?
22: This is unconscionable what's happened here in Minnesota, and I think a large swath of people know that.
0: This is the Fox News Rundown from Washington. This week, a DSA candidate beat a Democrat with a strong record of opposing President Trump. Angie Hickson defeated Congressman Alex Vindman by 12 points in Florida's Democratic Senate primary. Vindman, a retired Army lieutenant colonel who served on the National Security Council until 2020, was a central figure in the first impeachment effort against President Trump. Nixon is a state House representative who spoke to supporters after winning the primary this past week.
23: We, the hardworking, everyday people of Florida, sent a shockwave to the Washington D.C.
0: It's not the first time the Democratic incumbent with a record of opposing President Trump lost this cycle. Sri Tanadar in Michigan and Dan Goldman and Adriano Espaillat of New York all lost to candidates backed by the Democratic Socialists of America, either their national or local chapters. Democratic strategist James Carville told Fox News' Jesse Waters this past week,
24: "They're a bunch of silly people. Those people you had on there, those DSA people, they're a pack of fools. No one pays attention to them."
0: Some are rejecting the more progressive candidates, though. The Democrats for Mike Rogers' group joined the Michigan Republican Senate candidate at a press conference this week. But last weekend, House Minority Leader Hakeem Jeffries told a Sunday talk show that while he does not support the DSA agenda, some of their candidates may very well win general elections in November, and they will be part of what he called a broad caucus.
11: It's no secret that the Democratic brand is not in a good space right now.
0: Former Congressman Joe Cunningham briefly flipped South Carolina's first district from red to blue in 2018 and is author of the book Life of the Party, How Democrats Lost America's Trust and How They Can Win It Back.
11: And that's not just with independents or general election voters. It's even the same within the Democratic Party. I think what you're seeing is an incredible frustration boil over. From inaction, from lack of ideas, but also from what happened back in 2024 was putting up President Biden to run for re-election when even the majority of Democrats did not think that he should do that.
0: So wait, you think a lot of what's happening is a reaction to not enough being done, but also sort of retribution for 2024?
11: I think you're seeing an incredible frustration with the Democratic establishment right now for lack of ideas. I mean, think about, for all the faults that I find with President Trump, he does consistently put out the new ideas, whether it be no taxes on, waiters or the Trump account for babies. All these different ideas. When it comes to the Democratic Party, what we ran on in 2024 was saving democracy. When people are struggling just to stay alive, they're struggling to pay for their prescription drugs, they're struggling to afford rent. And, President Trump has called for getting private equity out of the housing market, which would provide a big boost for new home buyers. Meanwhile, I feel like the Democratic Party, the establishment, has just been resting on the same stale ideas. And so when you have these new, fresh candidates, new, shiny candidates come in, even if they're associated with the DSA, but they're, proposing new things or new ideas, people are going to wonder to them. And that's why they're gaining traction, because they're filling this void within the Democratic Party that exists because of the lack of ideas and lack of vision.
0: Now, contrast that for me with these types of incumbents who are very opposed to the president, with a few people like Wesley Bell in Missouri and Jared Moskowitz in Florida. They held on despite more progressive or DSA-backed candidates. Does that mean we're talking about candidate quality? Or is this really a story about how different districts have different demographics?
11: All of the above. I mean, I think you hit the nail on the head. The candidate quality matters, right? You know, I've always asked myself when I hire people, there's only two questions you have to ask if you're hiring somebody is, are they competent to do the job? And is it somebody you want to work with? That latter question goes right to the heart of what you said. It, you know, the candidate quality, are they likable? Do they present well? Do you trust them? You know, despite what some of the, what I think are unreasonable and outlandish things that people call for from the DSA, I have no doubt that they themselves believe it and they're genuine in their beliefs and they're not trying to pull one over on anybody. Like they believe what they say. And to a lot of voters, that, you know, genuineness does go a long ways. And so if they're running against a candidate who they view as untrustworthy, then yeah, they're going to drift to someone else, even though if they don't align with them on 100% of the ideas and policies.
0: You know, Hakeem Jeffries could be speaker soon. He said he doesn't support the DSA agenda, but that this will end up being a broad caucus after the November elections. How do you think any Democratic leader will do herding everyone from, you know, like a Josh Gottheimer to an Ilhan Omar to a Daria Lisa Chevalier in New York? Sounds like she'll likely win that seat. How broad is too broad?
11: Well, look, I came in 2018. I won in 2018, came into Congress with AOC. And at the time, you know, she was the firebrand. She was the far left, the socialist. And we had, you know, these similar conversations then. Like, how do you hold together a caucus, with somebody like AOC and then somebody like me from South Carolina on the other side? And Nancy Pelosi did that, though. I mean, to her credit, I didn't vote for her for speaker because I wanted new leadership, but she did a good job holding that caucus together. And she protected some of the Democrats from the more conservative wing by not bringing these radical bills to the House floor for a vote and not putting these Democrats in a position where they have to, you know, may put themselves in a bind in their primary. So I know Hakeem. Hakeem's a good leader. He's a good communicator. He hasn't been given the chance yet to lead as speaker, but I do think he's capable of doing so. And at the end of the day, I think the Democratic Party can hopefully band together and just focus on the affordability issue and how corporations and corporate power has basically

0: I do think it's going to be those kitchen table issues. And, you know, I don't think you hear that clear vision from the Democratic Party because there's not a clear leader, you know, whereas on the Republican side, you have President Trump who is speaking for the party and is their obvious and clear leader. But I write about this in my book, Life of the Party. The corporations have taken over our country. And, you know, I agree with President Trump on some of these issues, like getting corporate money out of the housing market. You know, one in four homes are owned by private equity. The competition in the private sector has been reduced and reduced and reduced because of monopolies and companies banding together to drive down competition. And as a result, it's, you know, customers and consumers don't have any rights anymore. So the prescription drug prices have to come down. We need to codify the most favored nation so that our costs come in line with other developed nations. We need to get private equity out of the housing market. We need a check on social media companies, which are coming into our kids' tablets and phones causing serious damage to their mental health. The data centers is obviously another one. I mean, there's a common theme here. My wife just gave birth to our third kid. We have a month old daughter.
1: Congratulations.
0: It is hard. Well, thanks. It is hard raising kids these days because all the challenges that exist. And I feel like parents in their 30s and 40s who are going through this season in their lives, don't feel like they can get ahead because of the cost to stay alive, and whether it be prescription drugs or groceries or gas, anything like that. But, and this is not a partisan issue, but if the Democrats will just focus on this and not be distracted by what Trump says and does every single day, I think they can actually make some headway.
1: Do you think, though, this is where the Democratic Party is going? Like, tell me, because you made an interesting point. You said when you came in, it was with AOC. At that time, she was considered somebody maybe more on an extreme end of the left. Now we're talking about her in 2028. So where is this going? Like in 10 years, what percentage of the Democratic Party identifies as DSA or like adjacent enough to DSA to vote that way?
0: It's a great question. I think a lot depends on how these midterms unfold, what happens up in Michigan. You know, the question is, can Abdul win a general election? And if he comes out successfully, then that'll be a notch in the DSA's belt, obviously, that, hey, we can win statewide. But also in 2028, what kind of presidential nominee the party puts forward will have a big impact. I think it's too early to tell is a short answer. But, you know, look, a lot of these ideas and things that the DSA members have said are indefensible, and they do not work in a red area. They do not work in the South predominantly. But the party has to, the party's kind of finding its sea legs, I think, right now, coming out after the Kamala Harris loss. It's kind of reeling and trying to determine which way it goes. But I think it's going to take shape over this November and the year and a half to follow as well.
1: Who are you most hopeful of flipping a seat outside of the Senate? I see Democrats have high hopes in Georgia and Iowa in the governor's races. They're looking at Mike Lawler's seat in New York, Gabe Evans' seat in Colorado, some like Bob Harvey in Pennsylvania's first. Do any of those names sound familiar? Is there anything you're looking at?
0: Yeah. You know, what's funny is when I ran in 2018 and won, I mean, no one had this race on their radar. And I think that provides a lot of advantages because it's not, you know, earning the firepower from the other side. But when I think about races that can be flipped, yeah, you know, I look up at actually in Lexington, Kentucky, you got somebody like Zach Dembo who's putting in the work. You have these house races that these folks who are not household names, like you've never heard of them, chances are your listeners have never heard of them, but they're putting in the work, meeting people, raising the money, and talking like ordinary Americans. That's what the Democratic Party has to get back to doing, just speaking like ordinary Americans, not using these terms. I talk about this a lot in my book, Life of the Party, about how we started speaking above people and or down to them, even worse. But I think some of the folks that you probably haven't heard of will end up surprising folks on election night in the Democrats' effort to retake the House.
1: I got to ask you, because you were a congressman in the South, the Fox News power rankings show 1 in 5 Black Americans approves of President Trump. And yet,

0: Only 69% say they're going to support a Democrat in their district in these midterms. That's 21 points below where President Biden was with his share of the black vote in 2020. And a recent Marquette poll said only 36% of black Americans support the DSA. When you consider all of that, I mean, when we think of the Democratic Party, especially in presidential years, especially in the South, we think of the power of the black vote. Is this a problem for Democrats?
1: Alarm bell should be going off. Yeah. It's a big problem. And again, I hate to keep harking back to the book, but that I wrote Life of the Party, but I speak to this a lot. Trump doubled his support among black men from 2020 to 2024. And he did that, in my opinion. I think he did that by showing up and speaking to black voters, and speaking in terms they understand. Democratic Party cannot just take the black voters for granted. We got to show up. We also have to listen to them. And I can tell you, in South Carolina, the black Democratic voters are the most pragmatic voters. They care about the community. They care about the cost of living. The social issues, do not rank as high. And actually, on the social and cultural issues, they're a lot more conservative. So, it's honestly in line with where I've always been politically. So it's been, fairly relatable to connect on those issues. But the party cannot just overlook them and take them for granted and not give them something to be excited about. Because, in 2024, we tried to rally around the Save Democracy. That fell flat. I mean, people couldn't even afford their bills. And they're like, democracy doesn't pay the rent. Democracy doesn't pay for your prescription drugs or help your kid in the school. Like, you got to have some solid solutions and ways in which to improve the lives of every American, no matter their race or culture.
0: I know I've kept you long enough. I want to let you go, but because I just need to ask you this one last question. Are you concerned at all with what seems like an obsession with Israel, with the DSA and what that means for the Democratic Party more broadly?
1: I'm concerned a lot about what I see going on over there. Israel's been a close ally of America and needs to be treated as such. I think what the DSA and them are shining light on, or at least illuminating, is the difference between allegiance to Israel as a country or allegiance to Netanyahu. People are going to have strong opinions about what's going on over there, rightfully so. The anti-Semitism that is on the rise is incredibly concerning, not just here in the United States, but across the globe. And I wish that President Trump would have had more of an impact in calming the conflict that's going on over there, as opposed to, I'm not going to say inflating it, but it just doesn't seem like there's been much effort or much progress that's been made in trying to bring some type of peace to that area. And it's incredibly concerning.
0: Former Congressman Joe Cunningham, and author of the best-selling book Life of the Party, How Democrats Lost America's Trust and How They Can Win It Back. Thank you so much for your time.
1: I appreciate you having me. Have a great weekend, all right?
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7: 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Firstly, electronic goods manufactured in countries not entirely friendly pose a security risk. 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
19: Fox News, I'm Carmen Roberts. Well, Fox has learned a judge in Texas says he will not grant teenage killer Carmelo Anthony a new trial as he serves a 35-year prison sentence for the killing of a fellow teen at a track meet. Canada says it will retaliate with equal tariffs on the U.S. after the Trump administration launched 50% levies on many of those products today. Prime Minister Mark Carney.
20: We were willing to drop our remaining retaliatory tariffs on strategic sectors, particularly steel, aluminum, and autos. If the United States substantially lowered theirs to levels that made it economic for Canadian companies to export to the United States.
19: And TikTok reaches a $400 million settlement with the Justice Department over violating federal child privacy laws. 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
21: For WBAP, I'm WFAA meteorologist Jesse Huila. Low tonight, 83, partly cloudy skies, and then the high heat continues. Extreme heat warnings because of how hot it will be. 106 on Sunday, 107 with sunshine Monday afternoon.
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32: No other player in history of baseball affected how the game was played more than Babe Ruth. He changed the game from an inside game of scratching for one or two runs to a game of power. His career included 714 home runs. He retired from the game and was elected to the first class in the new Baseball Hall of Fame. With all that, the Babe still wish for more.
33: 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One was to hit 700 home runs, the other was to play 20 years, and the next one was to be in 10 World Series. I succeeded in one last year, making my 10th World Series. And next year gives me the opportunity to play in 20 years. And if I had 46 home runs, I'll have my 700 home runs, and I'll sure be satisfied with everything.
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I'm Chad Pergram with the Speaker's Lobby. The Senate stumbled recently to take a test vote on a bipartisan bill to regulate money in college sports. The package has the support of President Trump, who implored the Senate to remain in session this month and pass the bill. It would create guardrails around an escalating spending spree in college sports as the industry struggles to adopt a new model in which teams can pay players. The measure recently secured support from the two biggest intercollegiate sports conferences, the Big Ten and SEC, that likely saved the bill from dying. But the Congressional Black Caucus is opposed to the bill, and some conservatives believe the measure doesn't do enough to protect women from having to compete against transgender men. President Trump took to Truth Social defending the bill's main GOP author, Senate Commerce Committee Chairman Ted Cruz. The president said that anyone who argues it doesn't do enough to prohibit men from playing women's sports is, quote, lying, spelled in caps. Senate Majority Leader John Thune promises a vote in September, but nothing is officially on the schedule. With the Speaker's Lobby, Chad Pergram, Fox News.

0: The latest Fox News power rankings just moved Michigan's Senate race from lean Democrat to toss-up. While a Republican hasn't won a Senate race in the state since 1994, progressive Democrat Abdul El-Sayed's primary victory could give his opponent, Republican Mike Rogers, a chance at flipping the seat. Winning there would help Republicans keep their thin Senate majority as Democrats gain ground in other key Senate races around the country. Another possible pickup for the GOP could be in Minnesota, where those same power rankings now say lean rather than solid Democrat, though Minnesota hasn't elected a Republican statewide in over two decades. In that race, former sports broadcaster Michelle Tafoya is facing off against Minnesota's Democratic Lieutenant Governor Peggy Flanagan. Tafoya is trying to turn retiring Senator Tina Smith's seat red and is running in a state that became a flashpoint for the national debate over fraud and immigration enforcement. Earlier this week, Fox News' Bill Malusian spoke with Tafoya on the Fox News Rundown about her campaign, how she hopes to pull off an upset, and how she plans to address the issues on the minds of voters, like affordability and immigration.
1: I don't like the way that the Operation Metro Surge was rolled out initially here in Minnesota, and we had two very tragic, unnecessary deaths.
0: Michelle Tafoya is the Republican Senate nominee in Minnesota.
1: I spent a lot of time talking with police leadership here all over the Twin Cities and around the Twin Cities about what they were allowed to do, what they weren't allowed to do. And everyone found this regrettable. I will say when Tom Homan came in to Minnesota and took over, unanimously, police officers and leadership were very, very happy to work with him, found him to be very professional. I don't know what Peggy Flanagan means when she says she wants to rip up or blow up ICE. They asked if she wants to abolish it. She just says, I think we need immigration, but I want to blow up ICE. I think she wants to blow up law enforcement writ large, and I do not. We've seen Minnesota going in the wrong direction at 100 miles per hour here under single party rule led by Tim Walz and Peggy Flanagan. Flanagan has been here for 20 years collecting a government paycheck, and yet she's anti-law enforcement. That's not good for anyone. It's not good for the Minnesota residents. It's just a counterproductive approach to this whole issue. So I think we contrast very, very starkly there, and I think the case couldn't be clearer. I'm common sense. She's a little crazy.
2: Minnesota has been in all of the headlines recently for all the wrong reasons, right? We're talking potentially billions of dollars worth of fraud. And you've accused Flanagan of kind of trying to put distance between herself and Governor Tim Walz, not really wanting to acknowledge all of the fraud that was happening, saying it was mostly under his watch. Just kind of give us your thoughts on the fact that you feel she's not really acknowledging what was allowed to happen in Minnesota during her 8 years in office.
1: She will not touch the subject of fraud because she knows she was right there letting it happen right under her nose. In fact, she threw Tim Walz under the bus, which is fine with me because he deserves as much responsibility for this as she does. That's why he's not running for a third term and why she should not expect to be promoted this November.
2: You're looking to be the first Republican to win a statewide race in Minnesota for the first time since 2006, I believe. It's been 20 years, and it's a numbers game, and the numbers show it's going to be difficult, right? Peggy Flanagan got 411,000 primary votes. You had 211,000. How do you make up that gap, and how do you plan to get this done?
1: Listen, that was the primary. Now we're going to November. So many voters are engaged, and we're going to welcome voters from the other side of the aisle, and we're going to welcome every single independent that we can bring into this effort, because I think the vast majority of Minnesotans are exhausted by what they've been seeing. They're tired of seeing that their money was wasted slash stolen, and they're really angry that no one's been held accountable. I mean, we see a few people go to prison, but what about the people in government? What about the people who had whistleblowers come to them and say, do you know what's happening? And those whistleblowers were demoted, ignored, shunned. You know, this is unconscionable what's happened here in Minnesota. And I think a large swath of people know that.
2: Well, and Flanagan is part of this really far left wing of the Democratic Party right now, the socialist wing, the ultra progressive wing. She is for Medicare for all. She wants to end all military funding to Israel. And she's sporting some of her endorsements coming from Senator Bernie Sanders and Ilhan Omar. Do you think those endorsements are going to work for her?
1: Look, we're going to have our endorsements, too. And I've already gotten one from Tim Scott. And I've got some police foundations and federations and organizations here in Minnesota endorsing me as well. So we're going to ask people what they really want. Do they think the Bernie Sanders, Ilhan Omar wing of the Democrat Party represents them? Or do they think that more of a a law-abiding, budget, keeping a budget, not fraudulent wing of the Republicans is going to help. Look, I'm a very common sense Republican. I'm a pro-choice Republican. I think that makes me a little different than a lot of the candidates we've put up in the past. So there are going to be a lot of people who come our way, and I really hope Minnesota is as tired of this single party rule that has brought us to this place of embarrassment and are ready for change. We believe they are.
2: Your opponent, Flanagan, has tried to label you as somewhat of a rubber stamp or a yes, sir, for President Trump. But you've broken with him before. You said he shouldn't run in 2024. He hasn't endorsed you yet. You'd obviously want to have a good relationship with him. But there is that tightrope you have to walk between acknowledging some of the president's policies and acknowledging the political environment you're running in. So how do you navigate that tightrope?
1: There's one endorsement that I care most about, and that is the endorsement of Minnesota voters. I am going to represent our state and the people in this state. So, like I said, I don't agree with my party 100% of the time, but when Trump does something well, I'm going to acknowledge it. When I disagree with him, I'm going to say so. I would like to think that an independent thinker with a spine would be welcome by Minnesotans to represent them in Washington. So that's who I'm going to represent, and that's the attitude that I'm taking. I'm not answering party bosses, special interest lobbyists. I am answering to Minnesotans only.
2: So I think a lot of listeners will obviously recognize you from your years and being in television. So just on a personal note, what made you want to leave broadcasting behind and get into politics?
1: Listen, when you are fortunate enough to have the career that I did, there are some things that come along with that, some restrictions about talking politics, and I accepted that, and that's what I signed up for. But it got to the point, Bill, where I, first on 9/11, and then much later, as I saw things continuing to go in the wrong direction here in Minnesota, I wanted to be able to be a voice in the conversation. I feel very strongly. I love my country. I'm not going to apologize for that. My dad is the son of immigrants, and he raised me to love this country and to understand that by being born here, I had already won the lottery in a way. And so that really just became this feeling inside that I couldn't stay out of this conversation. I wanted to take part in it. And then it just grew and grew. My last game was the Super Bowl in 2022 when the Rams won at home against the Bengals. And when I left that field, I knew now I had opportunities. And with a lot of deep consultation with my family, my kids, we decided this was the time. Look, this means a lot to me. I am not a career politician, and I am not doing this to be a career politician. I had a great career. That's done with now. I'm not desperate to be a politician, but I am desperate to help fix Minnesota and to keep this country on track and out of the hands of this leftist movement that we're seeing here in the United States.
2: And what would your response be to any critics out there who say, you know, a life in TV doesn't translate to politics? You don't have the experience to be a senator.
1: I would just say put my experience against that of Peggy Flanagan every day of the week. Look at her experience and look where that's gotten us. It's got us into big trouble here in Minnesota to be embarrassed not only about the fraud, but increasing crime rates while our educational scores go down. Test scores have plummeted here in Minnesota. Public education used to be one of the crown jewels of this state. And look where we are. Our GDP per capita has gone down for the first time in Minnesota history. We used to be above the national average. We're not there anymore. Businesses are leaving because of the politics and the restrictions and the taxes in Minnesota. So I would say, look at Peggy Flanagan's experience and where it got hers. And I will put my real world experience, my education, my master's in business up there against her every day of the week.
2: When you're traveling around the state of Minnesota and you're going to little towns, little cities, some of the rural areas, when you're talking to these potential voters, what would you say are the top maybe two or three issues that they're telling you they care about the most this fall?
1: Number one is fraud. Fraud, fraud, fraud. I hear it everywhere I go, Bill. Big cities, small towns. They're angry Minnesotans, and they deserve to be, because not only was their money, our money, stolen, that means it went to criminals, number one. It bypassed the people that needed it. So we've hollowed out these programs that were really important to the neediest of Minnesotans. And third, and maybe what gets people most juiced up about this issue, is that no one has been held accountable. As I've said, we've seen some of the criminals go to prison. But who in government has paid the price? And my suggestion to them would be, Let's send them all packing. Let's finish this once and for all. Let's uproot this government, this single party rule that brought us to this moment, and say enough, and send some faces in, some voices in, some independent, spine-worthy people who want to go stand up for Minnesota.
2: All right, got to leave it there. Michelle Tafoya, Republican candidate for Senate in the great state of Minnesota. Thank you so much for your time today.
1: Great to see you, Bill.

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2: 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It appears by its own numbers, the U.S. government seems insolvent. It's reported that the Treasury shows about $6 trillion in assets and over $47 trillion in liabilities. Add it all up, and it looks like the U.S. owes more than $130 trillion it doesn't have. 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
5: 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Walmart is recalling some imported fabric clothing dressers over concerns about unsafe manufacturing leading to possible injuries. The Consumer Product Safety Commission is calling back more than 16,000 fabric dressers from Nhomi for not meeting federal manufacturing safety standards. The commission says the dressers could tip over if they're not anchored to a wall, potentially causing serious injury or even death. No incidents or injuries have been reported in connection with the product. The recall dressers were sold at Walmart's website from September of 2023 through March of this year for about $80. The commission says consumers should stop using dressers if they're not anchored to a wall and make them inaccessible to children. They can also contact importer Raby Direct for instructions on how to identify affected units and dispose of the dressers to receive a full refund. For more health news, go to foxnewshealth.com. 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I'm Lisa Brady, Fox News.
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7: Gore Vidal is best known as an American novelist and known as one of the most prominent liberal public intellectuals of the 20th century. Here is Vidal in the early 60s on the political state of art in the U.S.
8: You're born into a society and you are shaped by it, whether you know it or not, whether you like it or not. 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Now, one of the functions of art is to try and define the prison. A, the artist must know he's in it, and many of them don't, and those are the bad artists. They just take it for granted. This is the way things are. They don't know that there are worlds, as Shakespeare said, there is a world elsewhere. They don't see anything past these bars. The prison is going to break you eventually, but you can at least get a look out, and it's the look out that is art.
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9: Fox News, I'm Angelo Bavaro. Canada is vowing retaliation against President Trump's 50% tariffs, which will hit about 5% of what Canada ships to the U.S. every year.
10: The tariffs were initially supposed to kick in at 12:01 a.m. Wednesday. President Trump extended the deadline for 3 days to allow talks to continue, but the two countries still could not reach an agreement in time.
9: Fox's Marion Rafferty, Canadian Prime Minister Mark Carney, is blaming what he calls unfair last-minute changes to Washington's proposed terms. The Supreme Court says construction on that new White House ballroom can continue.
11: Chief Justice John Roberts issued the temporary order, which prevents a lower court order from taking effect that would have stopped above-ground construction on the ballroom. The Supreme Court will now consider lawsuits aimed at stopping the project.
9: Fox's Kevin Uretsky. 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

0: a look outside the Beltway. I'm Tanya J. Powers. Homeland Security officials are moving to deport the man charged in the boat accident death of a mother and her five-month-old daughter earlier this month in New York City. Prosecutors say Manuel Hernandez, a native of El Salvador, is in the U.S. illegally and was illegally operating a boat that capsized in New York Harbor. DHS says he entered Texas in 2007 after posing as a U.S. citizen to Customs and Border Protection officials. Hernandez and 11 of his passengers were rescued in that accident. Harvard University has agreed to a $53 million settlement in a lawsuit filed by families who say their loved ones' bodies were donated for medical research and education, but whose parts were then sold on the black market by the former manager of the school's morgue. Cedric Lodge had worked in the morgue for almost three decades. He was sentenced to 8 years in prison for stealing and selling organs and other cadaver parts. And Pennsylvania Governor Josh Shapiro has signed an executive order mandating that data center projects must first be approved by local officials, and they have to pay for their own power. It also says the centers must hire locally and be transparent with local governments. It's a change in stance for Shapiro, a Democrat who was facing re-election this fall, who had originally encouraged data center development. For the Fox News Rundown, I'm Tanya J. Powers.
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2: The Milwaukee Brewers are the first team to reach 80 wins this season. They beat the Braves Friday 2-1 to reach a record of 80-49 on the year. Elsewhere, the Phillies walked off the Cardinals 7-6 in 10 innings to get their seventh straight win. The Red Sox spoiled Rafael Devers' return to Fenway with a 6-4 win over the Giants. The Yankees beat the Blue Jays 3-1, and the Orioles defeated the Rays 5-3. And in the NBA, four-time champion Klay Thompson is reportedly expected to sign with the Miami Heat after agreeing to a contract buyout with the Dallas Mavericks. That's your sports on the Fox News Rundown. Tony Genualdo, Fox News.

saving you money, I'm Hillary Barsky. Fidelity Investments releasing its annual estimate of retiree health care costs, which showed a 7.5% increase from a year ago. The report estimates that a 65-year-old who retires in 2026 can expect to spend on average over $185,000 on health care and medical expenses throughout their retirement. Saving for health care requires a calculated approach. Some things you might consider: using a health savings account. An HSA is one of the most powerful tools for retirement medical expenses because it offers a triple tax advantage, unlike a flexible spending account. HSA funds roll over from year to year, and once you reach age 65, you can withdraw medical expenses penalty-free for any purpose. Many pre-retirees mistakenly believe that Medicare is entirely free and covers all health expenses, and that is not the case, so you need to be aware of those costs. Saving you money.

0: that'll do it for this edition of the Fox News Rundown from Washington. Tomorrow, we speak with Fox News Chief Congressional Correspondent Chad Pergram about what is holding up the college sports bill in Congress and the Indy Grand Prix race through Washington, D.C. in honor of America 250. I'm Jessica Rosenthal. Thanks for listening to the Fox News Rundown from Washington.
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7: Not talking trade. I'm Carmen Roberts, Fox News, and that's the problem. The U.S. and Canada are not talking, not negotiating on trade. Prime Minister Mark Carney says Canada would impose a tit-for-tat tariff on the U.S. starting September 8th after the U.S. slapped 50% tariffs on Canadian goods today. Fox's Alex Hogan has more from the White House.
8: The U.S. has announced it will have a 50% tariff on as many as $20 billion worth of Canadian products after these negotiations failed, and then Canada, in response, is imposing these retaliatory tariffs that the Canadian Prime Minister says will begin on September 8th.
9: We were willing to drop our remaining retaliatory tariffs on strategic sectors, particularly steel, aluminum, and autos, if the United States substantially lowered theirs to levels that made it economic for Canadian companies to export to the United States.
8: Now, Carney said that he called off the negotiations and that Canada could not agree to the U.S.'s new terms.
7: That is Fox's Alex Hogan reporting. Fox News has learned that teenage killer Carmelo Anthony will remain behind bars after a Texas judge shut down his bid for a new trial. Anthony's attorneys argued that a dispute with his former defense team kept him from testifying during his murder trial. The judge rejected that argument, leaving Anthony's 35-year prison sentence intact. He was convicted in the fatal stabbing of 17-year-old Austin Metcalf during a high school track meet in Frisco. Anthony is appealing his conviction. Just days after Hurricane Lala battered the Hawaiian Islands, Tropical Storm Moke is closing in on the Big Island, threatening dangerous triple punch of heavy rain, flooding, and damaging winds. National Hurricane Center says Moke has 50-mile-an-hour winds and is about 425 miles southeast of Hilo. Flood watch is in effect for the Big Island. 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
10: For WVAP, I'm WFAA meteorologist Jesse Hawila. Partly cloudy tonight with a low of 83. Yes, the extreme heat continues over the next several days. Tomorrow, Sunday's high 106 with mostly sunny skies. Monday, even hotter, mostly sunny with a high of 107.
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12: 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What about 4 inches for 750 grand?
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13: 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You know, we're approaching tipping over Guam. 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I don't know what 6 inches.
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23: 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Fox Business Network, FBN. Fabulous Fox Business. The name of the show is Kudlow. And we are 4 to 5 p.m. every day. And if for some reason you can't make it at 4, why, just text your favorite 9-year-old and she will show you how to DVR the show. And you'll never miss a thing. So, Mr. Trump, on the campaign trail yesterday, last evening, and I can find some notes. Very interesting discussion. Basically saying, I'm on the ballot. Now, he was there for Darlene Graham, Senator Darlene Graham, Lindsey Graham's sister, and he's endorsing her in her primary fight against Ralph Norman. But I think what he was doing was basically issuing a general broadside political message that he wants Republican candidates, office holders, Senate, House, whatever, governors. He was sort of giving them their talking points. That's the way I read that speech. He was for Darlene Graham. I don't know. I think she has a tough race against Congressman Norman, who's no dummy. He's a smart guy. But it's interesting to me, he hammered relentlessly, and again, this is his messaging, I think, for the midterm elections. He hammered relentlessly on the Democratic Party taken over by socialists and or communists. And pointed, he said it many times. And he also argued that, look, if Republicans lose their majority in the House and or the Senate, we're going to lose all the things that they have accomplished in the first 2 years. That includes tax cuts. And tax cuts, and he went through them, tax cuts on tips, tax cuts on overtime, tax cuts for seniors and Social Security, people keeping more of what they earn. The economy is doing very well. I'll speak more of that later. Economy is booming, even though the liberal media won't write about it. So you lose your tax cuts. That's what the Democrats and the socialists are going to do. You lose the border control. The border is closed, incredibly, after whatever 15 or 20 million illegals crossing the border under Joe Biden. Mr. Trump has basically closed the border. Zero people, illegals, coming across the border. So you lose that. You lose the deportation of illegals who are criminals. You'll lose that. The Democrats will go for amnesty, which would be a disaster. You lose that. The Democrats will go against the military. They'll start slashing military spending. They'll do crazy stuff with Iran, probably try to end all of the Iran hostilities. Democrats, of course, on cultural issues, the whole issue of transgenderism, men and women's sports, they'll go for that. They'll go back for DEI, diversity, equity, and inclusion, which is racism and ultra-affirmative action. You've got to toe the line on all the crazy values and history lessons that the Democrats or the socialists have put together. And they'll try to impeach Mr. Trump. There's a lot of talk. They don't really make much secret of it. They'll do whatever they can to try to bring an impeachment against Trump. So basically, they turn back the clock to Biden and then some. And that's basically what Mr. Trump's been arguing. And that's why I thought the rally last night in South Carolina was so important. Yes, it was about Darlene Graham, but it was about these broader talking points, very important talking points. What might happen if the GOP loses Congress? And I think he's spot on. I mean, you go back to the Green New Deal and climate change and ending fossil fuels. Can you imagine ending fossil fuels? We're producing right now close to 14 million barrels a day of oil. Incredible numbers for natural gas. And it's an all-of-the-above policy. I mean, if you want to use wind, that's fine. But the Democrats would go back to banning fossil fuels. And we'd go back to forcing people to purchase electric cars, things like that. And Trump is right. It's very important. And he's basically giving everybody their talking points. And I think that's what the story was last night. The economy, you know, the Trumpian economy, we're right now in the best manufacturing economy probably in a couple of decades. We're creating jobs, and we're creating construction jobs, we're creating manufacturing jobs. We're creating these data centers. I know data centers have become a big issue in some of the states, but you know where they're in play, it's a huge job creator, and the companies in it know. You know, the water gets recycled. They create their own power. AI is here to stay. It's propelling the economy, but it's even broader than that. Manufacturing. Steel, aluminum, automobiles, old-fashioned work for carpenters, electricians, welders, people that haven't gone to college. You know, the great part about the Democratic Socialists is that they claim to speak for the working class. Right? That's a familiar refrain for socialists or communists. But in fact, if you look at who they are, they don't have working class support. It was a great article by Thomas Edsel. It was in the New York Times. It was sort of an essay. He looked at surveys. Non-college educated, working class folks don't show up in the Democratic Socialists. And by the way, neither do blacks, neither do Hispanics, neither do Asians. It's predominantly young whites, well-educated, college, graduate school, with downward mobility, as Newt Gingrich describes it. Downward mobility. Losers, in effect. Losers. With their crazy ideas on how to restructure the United States, change the Constitution, change how presidents are picked, end the U.S. Senate, open the borders, give amnesty to all the illegals, defund the police, defund ICE,

0: And basically, the state, the government, the federal government, would run the entire economy. That's what you're up against. And these are things, you know, Americans are not going to go for this. They will go for free enterprise. They will go for free market capitalism. They will defeat socialism as long as the candidates make the case with specifics. You know, Medicare for all, which would cost, God knows, $100 trillion over time, but that's just the entry, the opening to an economy run by the government, not by individuals, not by entrepreneurs, not by private investment. That's what they stand for. And they have a very limited base. And the GOP has to rally itself. They got to get their mojo back. The performance in the Senate, for example, in early August, really July and early August before they went out, was not good. But they can rally themselves back. They can put some energy back into the story. And they can talk about how bad it would be if Democratic Socialists were to capture majority in either the House and or the Senate. And that's what Mr. Trump was talking about last night. He said, think of this. Think I'm on the ballot. Very clever. I think that I'm really on the ballot. It's a good point. And I think, you know, he will be a tough campaigner. President Trump is great on the stump. The speech he gave in South Carolina, yeah, it could have been a little shorter, but he made his points. And very, very important. Now, South Carolina is a good Republican state. Republicans going to carry everything there. Florida is going to carry everything there. Byron Donalds, Senator Ashley Moody. She's running, Senator Ashley Moody, she's running against a lefty, a big lefty. We can capture the seat in Michigan. We can capture the seat in Minnesota. We should capture the seat in Maine. But it's a little early yet. The polling is always discouraging, and then it gets tighter and tighter as we get closer to Election Day. But my point is what Mr. Trump talked about. He gave their bullets. Don't lose border control. Don't lose the tax cuts. Don't lose to amnesty. Don't lose to a strong military. He even raised the Second Amendment, the right to bear arms. Don't lose to gun control. Don't lose to DEI. Don't lose to transgenderism. Stay with what we've got, with good accomplishments and a strong economy that's probably growing about 4% a year. I'll talk more about that in a moment. But that was his message last night. It was a headline speech. I hope all the Republican office holders, candidates, whatever, I hope they heed Mr. Trump's warning and take up his bullets. He's given them their talking points. Bullet after bullet. It's very effective. Good for him. Think of it. I'm really on the ballot. Terrific stuff. I'm Kudlow. We'll take a break. Come right back.
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10: So one of the big issues is what Mr. Trump is calling now economic D-Day, where he's going to put the economic screws even more than we have already on Iran. The bombing for now is over, and it's kind of an economic starvation. He tweeted this out a couple days ago. No one has given the Islamic Republic of Iran a greater opportunity to make a deal than me. Tragically for them, they have failed to take it. Therefore, I am announcing the most crushing economic operation ever taken against any country. Economic D-Day. Treasury Secretary Scott Bessent is scheduled to make an announcement and flesh this out on Monday. I think there may be some fiscal announcements, too, from OMB Director Russell Vogt. We'll wait and see what they come up with. But we'll talk about this later in the show. But I'll kibitz on this at the beginning and say that the absolute, there are two key players here if this economic D-Day is to be implemented. Now, Iran's economy is a complete basket case, but we can crush them even more. There is no oil sales, no oil. That's done, cooked over. Naval blockade, very strong. The issue is the financial sanctions. seizing bank assets offshore. What the Islamic Republic, the IRGC, these guys, you know, cheating, stealing from the Iranian people. But the key point, two countries. One is the UAE, Dubai, and the other is China. Now, the UAE has, until recently, permitted a lot of trading with Iran. And that has given them something of a lifeline. Now, UAE has been a pretty good ally of ours during this whole period. And they announced on, I don't know, Tuesday or Wednesday, they announced that all trade, commercial exchanges, and financial transactions with Iran have been halted until further notice. All right. If they make good on that promise, that would be a very positive thing and help us with this step up in economic fury. It's very important. It's a good editorial in today's Wall Street Journal. Iran's window to the world economy has been Dubai, the UAE. Direct flights, daily airplane flights, Iranian diaspora, unique financial ecosystem allows the Islamic Revolutionary Guard to procure goods and repatriate revenues. You close that out. If the Emiratis close that off, it'll be a tremendous help in the economic strangulation of Iran. And at some point, they'll have to say uncle. At least that's the idea. Maybe covert operations, CIA, Israel's Mossad, helping people, helping dissidents inside Iran. Who knows what will happen? I'm sure some of that's going on already. The other key player is China. China is the biggest importer of Iranian oil. And China has done everything it can to help the IRGC run Iran. So the question is now, ahead of Xi Jinping's visit in September, will Mr. Trump and Mr. Besant, will they be able to close off China trade with Iran? It's a very, very important issue. We will talk more about that as the show progresses. But that and Mr. Trump's message in South Carolina, to me, those are the lead headlines. I'm Kudlow. We're going to take a break. Art Laffer and Steve Forbes on the other side. Please stay with us.
7: And now it's time for the Cat's Corner.
11: I had a fascinating conversation with former Vice President Mike Pence, and he said something that caught my attention. He said,
12: "But I tell people, in some respects, I think Republicans have lost their way, but Democrats have lost their minds."
11: Now, that's quite a statement. Here's my view. Americans don't want extremes. The Democrats have always been moderate left. The Republicans has always been moderate right. But we were all Americans, and we all sat down, discussed things, and got things done for America. Americans want common sense. They want safer streets, affordable energy, good jobs, strong economy, and a government that works. We don't want men in women's bathrooms. We don't want women in men's bathrooms. Maybe it's time for both parties to stop listening to the loudest voices that are trying to change our way of life. We are all Americans. Maybe some of us have lost their way, but we have not lost our minds. Let's keep America great. Let's keep America the way we all grew up. God bless America. I'm John.
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14: Fox News, I'm Maria Albinger. A judge in Collin County, Texas, has denied Carmelo Anthony's motion for a new trial. 17-year-old was convicted in the fatal stabbing of another teen, Austin Metcalf, during a 2025 track meet. Anthony claimed it was self-defense. Interior Secretary Doug Burgum says data centers can expand tax bases and cut utility costs.
15: The output, the manufactured intelligence, which we need. We need it for education, for healthcare, for defense, for all kinds of breakthrough. Yeah, we need it for everything.
14: Burgum also tells Fox News, though, that the centers really aren't the right fit for every community. Hawaii is bracing for more rough weather. In this case, a tropical storm, Mokay, is expected to pass by the Big Island less than a week after what was once Hurricane Lala left deadly flooding when it sideswiped the islands. 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
16: WVAP, I'm WFAA meteorologist Jesse Huila. Partly cloudy tonight with a low of 83. Yes, the extreme heat continues over the next several days. Tomorrow, Sunday's high 106 with mostly sunny skies. Monday, even hotter, mostly sunny with a high of 107.
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10: So we're going to talk about the economy, we're going to talk about the world, just about everything else, with two dear friends, two brilliant people, and two mentors of mine down through the years. Dr. Arthur Laffer is chairman and chief economist of Laffer Associates. He's a recipient of the Presidential Medal of Freedom. His latest book is The Trump Economic Miracle with Steve Moore. Steve Forbes, chairman, and I'm going to say legendary chairman and editor-in-chief of Forbes Media. And his latest book is Inflation, What It Is, Why It's Bad, and How to Fix It. Gentlemen, you honor me coming on. Can't thank you enough. Arthur, I begin with you. The state of the American economy. Mr. Trump said last night in South Carolina, very interesting speech, by the way, given Republican candidates their talking points, but he said we never had an economy this good. I don't know if I'd say never, but I would say it looks like manufacturing, construction, employment, AI, productivity, profits, a big stock market. I mean, it really, the liberal media will never credit him, but I think he's on to something because the economy seems to be booming, Arthur.
0: Yeah, well, the stock market is terrific. I mean, it really is terrific. And the unemployment rate, which is a traditional measure, is also terrific. I mean, you know, it's surely not a bad economy at all, Larry. I mean, he's coming off a prior administration that had very high inflation, had bad growth, that it wasn't doing well, and he's put in all the right policies. And I couldn't be more optimistic about the economy than I am. I really think we're in good shape.
10: I'd love to see the message, Steve Forbes, as we have discussed for many, many weeks, a little more pro-growth, a little more pro-growth. You know, middle-class people don't want to pay the Biden's inflation tax. So, of course, we'd like to index capital gains, maybe increase the exemptions. Your idea of going after the middle-income brackets, I think, is a fabulous idea. Lower those brackets. In fact, take out a couple of brackets would be terrific tax reform. Lower rates, yes. Broaden the base. I'd love to see him, you know, I'd love to see the GOP develop a futuristic growth message.
0: Well, that's absolutely critical because what people notice right now, given the environment we're in, the gas prices are jumping all over the place. Healthcare premiums are going up. Their announcements are going to be big increases next year. The mortgage rates are going up. So people are saying, well, things may be good, but it looks like there are a lot of bad things brewing out there. And I think the part of the problem is, and you've been hammering this for weeks and weeks, is that the GOP hasn't come up with a positive platform that has people looking to the future. Mm. And when you have something that looks to the future, it gives more authority when you say, look, we've done some good things here, and point to that waitress who doesn't have to pay her rent anymore in effect because of the taxes she saves, not having to pay tax on tips and overtime and things like that. And then like those old TV commercials at night and say, but wait, there's more. And so I don't care if Congress passes the reconciliation, which I always think sounds like a marriage bill before the elections. The key thing is to put it out on the table and say, this is what will happen if we win these elections, and give something positive that people can look forward to. And the nice thing about those brackets for middle-income people, the 22% and 24% brackets, knock them down to 15 or even 10. Go bold. Let the Democrats start complaining about the deficit. That's rich. And say give people something to look forward to. And everyone will do the math very quickly. Hey, if these guys get in, we're going to have bigger paychecks. Even if our gross pay doesn't go up, our after-tax pay is going to go up. That's great. Give them something to look forward to.
10: You know, Art, in a great move, what I'm going to call spiritual humility, Steve Forbes, in an important email, has, I think he said it on the air, has offered to let Trump, instead of the Forbes flat tax, Steve has offered Trump flat tax. The president could take credit for the flat tax that Steve Forbes has fought for all these years and ran for president twice and got a lot of votes when he ran. Now, how about that? The Trump flat tax. You need to get on the phone and sell it to him.
0: Yeah, call it the beautiful Trump tax.
1: The big, beautiful Trump tax bill.
0: The huge, big, beautiful Trump tax.
1: Yeah, and what we need to do is get the top rate down too. I mean, you know, this is across the board. Let's make it flat. Yeah, there's no reason why everyone shouldn't pay one rate across the board. And if we could get it down to where Reagan had it with that tremendous prosperity, well, we had two tax rates, 20% and 15%. That was it. Just get it back down to that, or maybe even a little lower, and you'd have the prosperity that you wouldn't be able. We'd all be getting so darn rich we couldn't stand it anymore. Richness.
10: And of course, after one of our TV shows, these lefties started crashing down that the Laffer curve doesn't work, that revenues will go down. The guy Tim Noah from the New Republic said this. And now he's been slapping us down for years, but he wrote one of his great articles about how bad it is. And I want to make another point, Art. When you look at the numbers, this is from Grover Norquist, I think. When you look at the numbers, 74% of the people who pay capital gains have incomes or combined incomes of less than 200 grand, which really gets you to the indexing and any reduction in cap gains tax rate or burden would be for the middle class. Three quarters of the payers are under 200 grand.
1: And even if it weren't that, Larry, it's just wrong to have people pay capital gains on just catching up with inflation. It's just not right. And the effective capital gains tax rate right now has risen dramatically since Biden was in office, you know, during and since Biden's been in office, because of the inflated asset values because of inflation. And, you know, just offsetting that makes just all the common sense in the world. We've offset the income tax for inflation. We've offset the capital gains tax for inflation. We've offset depreciation for inflation. Now all we need to do is offset the capital gains for depreciation for inflation, and we'd be home free, and boy, would we get revenues, and we'd get growth. And that's what we really need.
10: What is the effective, the real effective rate is 50%?
1: On that specific asset, yes, that is 50%. On some assets, by the way, Larry, it's over 100%, way over 100%. You can pay taxes on capital gains and lose value in real terms. So that is just makes no sense. You know, the lower the return rate, real return is on your assets, the higher your effective tax rates are going to be.
10: Now, Steve Forbes.
0: One other thing on Art's point about revenue. The purpose of government is not to collect revenue. The purpose of government is serve the people. And if the government doesn't like the tax code, boo-hoo. The key thing is going to make America more prosperous. I don't care about the government.
10: So think of this, though. The government creates inflation, and then the government wants to benefit from the inflation that they created by milking people for tax revenues. I mean, there's something profoundly wrong in that.
0: Well, it's like speed traps on the highway.
1: Yeah, except in the government enclaves.
10: Steve Forbes, sadly, before we break, Vice President Vance was at it again, and he said that the dollar should not be the world's reserve currency because it makes it too easy for consumers to buy goods and services from abroad or from at home, I don't know which. But he basically started flirting with ending the dollar as the world's reserve currency. What'd you make of that one?
0: It leaves me speechless, but I can't since I'm on the air. But it goes right back to the 1970s, Carternomics. Remember that word? Mm-hmm. And so he wants to trash the American dollar. I'd hold up the eagle and the American dollar and say VP Vance wants to trash it. We want to make dollar strong, not weak. We want to make America strong. Strong countries don't have weak currencies, period.
10: Yeah, so economic historian Philip Magnus wasn't expecting to go viral last week. He's a University of Chicago, I think. He's a good guy. He posted a 2023 clip of Vice President J.D. Vance criticizing the U.S. dollar status as the global world's reserve currency. And the thing went viral everywhere. Now, I don't know if Vance has changed his view. That was from 2023. But he's been saying, you know, he took shots at Milton Friedman and Margaret Thatcher, and I think
0: meritocracy.
10: That's right. He took shots at meritocracy, which is almost the heart of Donald Trump's whole economic ideology. And I think he's one of the people that pushed for higher tax rates, at least upper end tax rate increases during the presidential campaign. And we have to go in and tutor him. You know? Do you know him? Do you talk to him?
0: I've only shook his hand once, but I do try to send to the vice president's office my writings, but so far they haven't gotten through yet.
10: Arthur,
0: I'm sure Arthur's done the same thing.
1: No, I haven't talked to him at all. He's from my home state of Ohio. Mm-hmm. But, you know, Larry, he's a young man. He's a Yaley. He's educatable. I think we should balance up with J.D. Vance and try to get to him and have him see the whole supply side picture. You know, worrying about the dollar, Steve, you and I all worry about the dollar. We want to make it as good as gold. We want to make the dollar the sound currency of the world. I mean, government money is no good unless it's controlled completely by guaranteeing its value. And, you know, I think that's one thing we should get across to Vance, and I think he'd understand it. And I think he'll understand that Ohio has been going to the toilet because of its tax rates relative to its neighbors. So he sees all those things, and all we need to do is get together with him and do it quietly and in fun. And I think he'll see the truth, beauty, and the American way very clearly.
10: Steve Forbes, before we take a break, do you think Yaley is educable?
0: Oh, I'm in a very Christian mode right now. Yes, I believe in tolerance and diversity. So we'll
1: now, Larry and Yaley. Steve, if I may add before we go out, just remember your Princeton alma mater was founded by Yaley. Just remember that, guys.
10: Is that true? Where did you come up with
1: true.
10: That?
1: That's the only reason you're even on the map is because we let you.
0: Well, it shows Yale peaked early. It founded Princeton and then went downhill.
1: There we go.
10: All right. We're going to take a quick break here. We're talking to two of the best individuals and economic brilliance and all the rest of it, Arthur Laffer and Steve Forbes. I'm Kudlow. We'll be right back with more.
2: Larry Kudlow. And now,
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2: This is Moving America. Here's Jake Novak.
5: Here comes the Ford Fathom. Well, eventually. 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The entry-level Fathom will be a rear-wheel drive propelled by a permanent magnet motor designed and built by Ford. An all-wheel drive setup that adds an induction motor to the front axle will also be available. Ford appears to have decided to quicken the pace for releasing the Fathom in response to the new bare-boned pickup EV from startup company Slate, owned by Jeff Bezos. The Slate, which features hand-crank windows and no radios or screens, is going for just under $25,000 and is supposed to be available by the end of this year. But the Slate is not offering the kind of range the Fathom promises, and it's still not clear if the small truck EV demand will last. Keep on charging. I mean trucking. Whatever. I'm Jake Novak.
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1: And we're talking to two economic legends and dear friends and mentors of mine, Dr. Arthur Laffer, Chairman and Chief Economist of Laffer Associates, and Steve Forbes, Chairman and Editor-in-Chief of Forbes Media. Arthur, Scott Bessent, who is a friend of ours, and we have been backers of him, he announced a bond repurchase to bring down long-term interest rates this past week. Initially, the bond yields fell, but then they didn't, and they came back. In fact, we're up on the week. Is that the best way to get interest rates down, Arthur?
2: Well, I think the best way is to get inflation under control. And once you get inflation under control, then you'll have lower interest rates, but they'll all be real returns on capital, which is what you want to be high. You want inflation premium to be very low. That's what you really want. Now, when you look at what Scott Bessent did, in my view, and I've known Secretaries of the Treasury from George Humphrey on to the present, literally, I mean, I think he's about as good as a Treasury Secretary as anyone's ever been, and that includes George Shultz, who was my mentor. I just think Scott Bessent's the greatest thing ever. Just remember, he works for the President of the United States, and as such, he is to carry out the President's ideas and wishes. So I would argue that this is really a Trump administration, a Trump White House plan, much more than it is separately coming and originating in the Treasury. I just really think it's a Trump idea, not necessarily.
1: I think that's probably exactly right. President Trump always wants lower interest rates.
2: Yeah.
1: Steve Forbes, you know, it seems to me if you aim for a strong dollar, shrink the Fed's balance sheet, the monetary base, control the money supply. The money supply is actually rising at about 8 or 9% right now. Anyway, those are things that would bring down inflation expectations, and that would bring down long-term interest rates.
3: Yes, it would. And one of the things that I hope Kevin Warsh, as he tries to battle that infernal institution he now heads, is to announce that our goal is a stable value for the dollar and make it explicit. We don't want a weak, a strong, overly strong. We want a stable dollar. And one of the things when they intervened in the markets to try to prop up the yen, they should announce maybe a range. We want the yen to be 150 to 155. Because one of the crazy things that the governments do is they go in, buy their currency to prop it up, and then in effect put the money back into the economy. So they waste their reserves, and the money supply, the base money supply, doesn't change. It's like taking a bucket of water from one end of the pool and then pouring it in the other. It's a crazy exercise. And so one of the things I hope Bessent does in the future, because Japan is in trouble with its currency for a lot of reasons, is have them do a real reduction of the monetary base and make it clear we want stability. Use that word. No central banker in the world ever uses the word currency stability. It's astonishing.
1: Yeah. You know, Art, the rise in rates, looking at the CPI break-evens in the TIPS market, it's mostly the rise in real rates from a stronger economy, isn't it?
2: I think so. And that's what I really like in this world. I mean, well, with Kevin Warsh as head of the Fed, and absolutely what Steve Forbes said is right. I think Kevin is very clear on his ability and wishes to really control inflation and to get it stabilized. In fact, not stabilized at 2%. I think he really wants a stable dollar going forward. And I think he's been about as clear as he possibly could be on that in the marketplace. It'll take him some time to get really control over the Fed board, but that will happen. And I think he'll be as good a Fed chairman as Volcker was. I'm just really excited about that.
1: Steve Forbes, another issue. Scott Bessent on Monday is going to announce even stronger economic sanctions on Iran. President Trump calls it economic D-Day. Dubai is good editorial in this morning's Wall Street Journal. The UAE and China are the two biggest issues. They're still trading with Iran, particularly the UAE, which is not subjected to the naval blockade. Now, the UAE has come out with a statement saying they will cease any exchanges, trading, or banking with Iran. But this is, it's a big gamble. I think it's the right gamble, Steve Forbes.
3: Well, I think eventually you're going to see Iran say we'll negotiate. But unfortunately, with this regime, they're going to stretch it out. They'll make an agreement, violate it. Remember, we've had several ceasefires since April. Ultimately, I think the president has to make the decision. We have to go back and pick up where we left off in April with this regime. So they'll look like they're capitulating, but they never will. They have to go, period.
1: Yeah, there's got to be at some point regime changes to make any changes, any fundamental changes.
2: How do you do that, though, Larry? Let me ask you that question. How do you guarantee that? I mean, do we put troops on the ground?
1: No.
3: No.
2: Well, how do we do it? How do we get a regime change? I mean, really?
1: You have to think. You have to think about the Reagan policies going way back. You start with covert operations. You put assistance, money, maybe military, maybe arms. You find the dissidents inside, and you help them. You do it on the slide.
2: Let me ask you, let me push you a little bit on this, if I can, with Reagan. I mean, Reagan was very good in the beginning. We got the hostages released when he took the oath of office, and that really saved Iran from an attack from the U.S., I believe. We also did Praying Mantis, which was there with the submarines and all that, but Reagan didn't go and finish the job that he should have done in Iran.
1: No,
2: all knew back then it was a real problem.
1: He wasn't good on Iran. Yeah. We withdrew.
3: But the key thing is, there are plenty of dissidents still in the army, even though the Revolutionary Guards are trying to purge them.
1: Right.
3: And Mossad and the CIA know who the good guys are. But what the good guys have to know is we're not going to pull the rug out from under them and then start negotiating with these evil people again. And if dissidents feel these evil people are going to have a chance to stay in power, they're not going to risk their lives and families unless they know we're in it all the way. And that's the key thing.
2: But how do they do that, Steve? I mean,
1: we're out of time.
2: I'm sorry. This is a really good topic, and I love listening to the two of you.
1: Think what Reagan helped Lech Walesa in Poland when he was a dissident and he was underground and he was fighting the communists. That's really the model here. And the Mossad and the CIA know what they're doing. Anyway, we got to jump out. Thank you, gentlemen. Thank you very much, Art Laffer and Steve Forbes. Terrific stuff. Folks, we'll take a break and talk on the economy. John Carney and Michael Faulkner coming up.
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7: New trial. I'm Daria Albinger, Fox News. A judge in Collin County, Texas, has denied Carmelo Anthony's request for a new trial. 17-year-old was convicted in the 2025 murder of Austin Metcalf. Student from a rival high school. It happened during a track meet. Anthony says he acted in self-defense. President Trump is making changes in relations with North and South Korea.
8: The Pentagon confirmed Wednesday the annual U.S.-South Korea military exercises will end 6 days early, following the president's order to substantially scale them back. The president has called the exercises costly and cited his personal relationship with Kim Jong-un.
9: The fact that I get along with him, that's a good thing, not a bad thing. He has 57 very powerful nuclear weapons.
8: The president also linked his decision to South Korea's refusal to support the U.S. effort against Iran. Seoul is now suggesting it could become involved in the Middle East.